0: I just, it's not like I rejected it outright, but I was very skeptical about whether or not, the Catholic Church has the truth, and that's really where the truth resides. So I was searching for truth in many different places, especially nature, because I love the outdoors and mountains. And I did a lot of kind of mountain outdoorsy work, forest service, that kind of thing in Montana and a little bit in California too.
1: What made you think about your faith again?
0: I would
1: Because
0: say,
1: you disconnected, what I
0: yeah.
1: understood, from 16 to 23. What happened at 23?
0: I was seeking just fulfillment and friends and, like nature and experiences,
1: Explore the universe.
0: exploring the universe. I went to Argentina for a year, like, it's all these experiences, but I wasn't at peace, like deep in my heart. I just felt like I was seeking and searching and looking for something, but never being really fulfilled, just like always hungry, always restless. And it was, I guess, thanks to my older sisters, my return to the faith story has a lot of parts to it. It's not like one definite moment, but both of my sisters played a big role in it.
1: They're both
0: And
1: Catholics.
0: they're both Catholic, practicing, they have
1: Yeah.
0: families and kids. And I've spent a lot of time visiting them and just spending like visits with them. We would pray before meals, we'd go to mass as a family. Nothing really so extreme, but just simple things. And I remember praying the Our Father with the whole congregation in mass and just feeling so united with everyone. Like, wow, it feels kind of silly to say, but like we're all praying the same words. Like we
1: At
0: all
1: the
0: know
1: same
0: this prayer
1: time,
0: at the same time.
1: you feel that you're connected to everyone in
2: It's
1: church,
2: like
1: even
2: one big
1: if
2: community.
1: with the whole community, even if you
0: Truly.
1: do not know them, or they do not know you, or you do not know their names, but you feel connected with them. You feel like you're part of a bigger thing than yourself,
0: And
1: right?
0: it like on paper, it doesn't seem as exciting as like, summiting a 14,000-foot mountain or like swimming in the middle of the ocean. But yet there was something there that was more like fulfilling that I struggled to put words to, but there was something there. So being with my sisters really kind of nudged me to start going to mass by myself when I was in college in my 20s, just out in the world. So I started going back kind of on a whim. I remember walking by a church one day. I was actually bringing my laundry to the laundromat, and the church bells started ringing right as I walked by the church. And at that point, I was very trying to be in tune with signs and stuff. I was like, is that a sign? Does that mean that I need to go to church right now?
1: Actually,
0: Seriously, like,
1: I believe in this. Not in science, and I believe in God,
0: the,
1: but
0: sure.
1: I know that God reaches out to us through the signs. And I remember one time, maybe we should do this at the church again.
0: Okay.
1: So we started ringing
2: And the
1: the bell
2: bell.
1: before the mass at 12 p.m.
0: Oh, okay.
1: And I was doing the mass by myself for the whole year because I started the mass and nobody wanted to come. So I started ringing the bell every day at 12, like 5 minutes to 12 every day. And the attendance started going bigger and bigger. And this bell ringing is literally a sign for a lot of people to go to mass, to attend mass. And I'm happy that you brought this because at one point I started thinking, how am I going to reach out to people, inviting them to mass? I started telling them on Sunday mass, sending emails, text messages for 1 year by myself in the chapel. And I didn't lose faith. I lost my hair in that time. But
2: No, you still
0: hey,
2: have
0: you're
2: some.
0: still doing pretty good. You're
1: So I decided to ring the bell. I said, "We have the bell. Let me ring it.
0: Have
1: Let
0: it.
1: me." And the
0: Have it,
1: bell
0: please.
1: called people.
0: Wow.
1: It's beautiful what you're saying.
0: That is beautiful.
1: So you heard the
0: I
1: church bell?
0: literally heard a literal bell ringing in a church. I'm like, oh, maybe I should go in. So I'm
1: You
0: like
1: went in.
0: holding like all my like laundry in this big bag. And I was like, oh, I'll just carry it like as a
1: You
0: backpack.
1: are
0: It's
1: in
0: okay.
1: Montana?
0: In Montana. Yeah,
1: All
0: Missoula,
1: right.
0: Montana. So I went in and just kind of like stayed in the back because I was like, yeah, like it's like familiar, but I haven't done this in a long time. I don't know any of these people, but I do want to be here. So I'm just gonna do my own thing. Hope nobody like talks to me. I went and it was, I would just try to be open to the prayers and try to listen to the priest's homily and all of it. And then when I was leaving, sure enough, like there were some friendly ladies there. So like, oh, who are you? Like, are you traveling? Like, we see you got a big bag. I'm like, nope, I'm just going to do my laundry. I actually live here. I'm just a college student. And they're like, oh, okay, well, you're always welcome to come back. It's so good for you to be here. Because I think they were excited to see somebody,
1: So you
0: a
1: love the
0: young
1: mass.
0: person at the mass.
1: So the mass really brought something to your life.
0: Yeah, and then
1: I want to ask you how you became Maronite,
0: Maronite, it
1: because
0: was,
1: you're Roman Catholic. I
0: yes,
1: believe this is.
0: in these days that was still in the Roman Catholic Church, which again, I still do really love and have a connection to, but it was thanks to my parents actually. They were back in Maine, I was still in Montana. They were gonna go to a bigger town because we're from a really small town to do some shopping and just have an outing for the weekend. They were also going to go to the local Roman Catholic Mass in that town, Waterville. But they were too late for it. They missed it. Turns out that's the only town in Maine where there's also a Maronite church. And they'd always driven by it
1: That's
0: and like
1: Saint Joseph, no?
0: St. Joseph
1: Yeah.
0: in Waterville, Maine. They'd driven by and been curious, like, Maronite Catholic? Is that really fully Catholic? And then, but they were curious. But the timing just worked out perfectly on this day. I don't know if there was a bell that they heard, but maybe. So they went, they saw the
1: They
0: church.
1: heard they cut this shot.
0: They heard a gunshot.
1: You
0: Yes.
1: know, in the Maronite Church, we sing in Aramaic, the language that Jesus spoke. And we have a very beautiful, it's one sentence, Kadishat Alohu, Kadishat Haltona, Kadishat Lomoyuto, which means you are holy, O God, you are holy, O strong one, you are holy, O immortal one, have mercy
0: Have
1: on us.
0: mercy on
1: And
0: us.
1: every, like the first thing I learned in my life was the
0: God.
1: Kadishat. You right? As a
0: Yes.
1: kid, because it's so easy, the melody is so easy. So instead of maybe hearing a bell, they heard the
0: They've heard
1: Kadishat
0: the
1: flying
0: Kadishat.
1: somewhere
0: It's
1: far
0: like
1: off.
0: JP's favorite.
1: Yeah,
0: JP,
1: JP's
0: my
1: favorite.
0: youngest brother,
1: Oh,
0: he
1: you
0: loves
1: know
0: the
1: my
0: Kadishat.
1: nieces,
0: He
1: they're
0: does.
1: three, four
0: Oh, that's
1: years
0: awesome.
1: old.
0: There's sometimes
1: Like,
0: in the house will be quiet and you just hear him singing in the house.
1: Kadishat, really?
0: I swear to God.
1: I love this, you
0: That's
1: know?
0: awesome. That's beautiful.
1: So they went
0: But
1: to the Maronite
0: funny that
1: Church.
0: you should bring that up though, because they just fell in love with the liturgy. It pierced to their hearts. And what was it that they especially noted that really stood out to them was the emphasis on mercy. And I'm not making this up just for this show. This is the honest truth. Like, yeah, there's so much, there's begging
1: Have mercy
0: for
1: on us, O
0: mercy, have
1: Lord.
0: mercy,
1: Have mercy on
0: including
1: us.
0: in the Kaddishat, Et Raham Aleinu,
1: Yeah.
0: have mercy on us. So they were just really, they were undergoing kind of a return to their faith as well and seeking for a spiritual home. And they really just found one in the Maronite Church. So they kept going back, you know, Sunday after Sunday. They got more involved, really became part of the community. I noticed like beautiful healing even in their lives, which was
1: So you went and
0: so
1: visited
0: they
1: with
0: came,
1: them?
0: invited me to join them. And at
1: And you
0: first I was
1: did.
0: like, I'm just happy that you guys are going to mass. That's great. I had no intention of becoming involved myself necessarily. I was even like considering going to be a monk somewhere, but that's a different
1: Well,
0: story.
1: at that time you were thinking about your
0: Yeah, because
1: vocation.
0: I still had 2 years of college left,
1: All
0: and
1: right.
0: everyone was telling me, wait, just finish college before you go, like make a big decision.
1: But in Missoula, Montana, it's a difficult place to think about vocation, you know?
0: Yeah.
1: Especially if you're a student.
0: It is,
1: I
0: yeah.
1: know that students in Missoula, Montana, and in every school, like they're open to do any kind of bad or good things, both. You know,
0: Yeah,
1: like you
0: they're.
1: worked in the trail and but you smoked or whatever. Like I'm not talking about you,
0: Yeah.
1: like the kids in general, right? So they
0: Sure.
1: go into these roads in their life. But it's good that at the same time you thought about what you're going to do in life, what God is calling you to do in your life. And
0: Yeah.
1: one of them is like, do I want to become a monk?
0: Yeah.
1: That's beautiful.
0: Because I was really just going through such a return. Like, I had
1: Marie,
0: never.
1: yes. Have you
0: Yeah.
1: ever thought about becoming a nun?
0: No.
1: No?
0: No, not
1: Sister
0: fully.
1: Therese, do not listen
0: I
1: to
0: love you,
1: Marie.
0: Sister Teresa. Sister Therese.
1: No,
0: it's not like I haven't, but at the same time, it's like, I feel like for me, it's not my calling.
1: Yeah,
0: Or,
1: yeah, yeah,
0: yeah. It's
1: yeah.
0: just the
1: No,
0: honest truth. Yep.
1: but that's beautiful,
0: Yeah.
1: you know. Like you do not have to become a nun, you know, or a priest. You have to become what God called you to be, right?
0: Right.
1: So God called you to be a priest
0: In the Maronite
1: in the
0: Church. And it was
1: Maronite
0: in the
1: Church.
0: Maronite Church that I heard that
1: Wow.
0: call.
1: So I.

0: I'm
1: After
0: really
1: all this
0: happy.
1: searching and searching in the Maronite Church, I heard the call to the priesthood. Yeah,
0: I'm really happy
1: that's what brought me.
0: what you brought up today, which is your experience in both masses. And this is what I really want to talk about. Maybe this is a very long introduction, but this is what I really want to talk about today. What happens when we participate in Mass? You know, like I remember, I'm gonna ask you a few questions. You know, maybe they're the same questions. I'm gonna ask them the questions first,
2: First.
0: so I give you time to think. So
1: yeah,
0: I'm gonna talk about it myself. Then I ask you this question. So, what do you remember from your childhood
1: Ooh.
0: About masses? I remember
1: yeah.
0: one time in Lebanon, my grandfather was a very old man and he had a cane. And where I come from, Dar al-Ahmar, we had a very small church like this church. The priest knew the mass. He was like a very old priest. He baptized me, my father, and my grandfather.
2: Oof.
0: And
1: Wow.
0: He was still doing the
1: mass.
0: Father Abuna Yusuf, Father Joseph, he was doing the mass, and it was time for intercessions. And I learned the intercessions by heart. So what happens, they didn't assign somebody to do the intercessions. And it was the time for intercessions. And I stood up to say the intercessions, we ask you, O Lord, you know.
1: Yeah.
0: And then another guy stood up and he started raising his voice, but I'm like a 7, 8 years old kid. So my grandfather took his cane and he was like, sit, let him, you know, like, hit him and let the kid do it. So I remember my involvement in church since that day, you know, like,
1: wow.
0: Like how my family, you know, played a very big role. But I remember also my involvement in the mass, because since I was a kid, I really liked what happens in Mass. I really liked the sense of community that I lived. I really liked the love that I received. Sometimes I believe we can have some judgments here and there. People might judge us and we might judge people. You know, like sometimes, you know, like actually let me say, Pope Francis said the church is not a resort for saints.
1: Right.
0: It's a hospital for sins. And I go to church and I look at everybody and I say, like, we're all sinful people, but this is what makes, you know, our presence in this place with Jesus make us holy. Can you tell me something about your childhood?
1: From my early childhood, I actually have some very beautiful memories of receiving the Eucharist. Like, even as a kid, I don't think I fully understood. I think I knew that it was the body and blood of Jesus in some way. Couldn't say that I could have given like a theological description of it, but I just remember knowing that this is so important and this is so special and I get the chance to receive it. So I remember like receiving communion and just thinking like, thank you, thank you, thank you, thank you, thank you, thank you, thank
0: That's
1: you,
0: beautiful.
1: Thank you, Lord, like being overcome with gratitude.
0: But you know, like I have this kid in the church this year.
1: Yeah.
0: It's the time for the first communion for her, and her mother told her, you're going to eat Jesus. This is Jesus, the body of Jesus.
1: Yeah.
0: And then the mother told me, like, whenever we tell her you're going to do first communion, she starts crying because I do not want to eat Jesus. So, you know?
1: Yeah.
0: So you can live both. And I love what she's, you know, like this girl, no, Noor.
2: Oh.
0: So I love how she the love
2: she's
0: for Jesus.
2: She's ready for first communion?
0: Yeah. So the love that she has for Jesus, that I want Jesus, I don't want to hate Jesus, I want to be friends with him. What about you?
2: Well, I don't think I have such interesting stories as both of you have, but for me, I've grown up in the church since I was like literally a baby. It was always that my dad was an usher, my brothers were altar servers all growing up, so I was like always next to my mom.
0: By the way, in the Maronite church, you know, girls cannot be altar servers. You know, this is like a regulation that we have in the eparchy.
1: Right.
0: You know, but they can serve in other, you know, like ministries in the church. But altar boys, and they want to keep them boys, not servers.
2: So it was always just me and my mom that would sit and pray. But then there would be like days that like my younger brothers wouldn't want to altar serve. So it was always like, God forgive us. It was always like a very wholesome moment, like on Sundays, because like would always like school and stuff, so we'd be sitting in the pews and like praying.

praying, and like one brother will start like nodding from one side and another. But then like when the Our Father, I think like that was like the best part of it. Would just like it'd be like no more joking. Like it was like, yeah, time to be serious, and like just holding each other's hands and like praying the Our Father. I think that was like always like the best part of like the Mass.

0: Do you think happens in church
1: What
0: during
1: happens in
0: mass?
1: church during mass? Well, it's how to even describe it. I think heaven and earth, in a sense, come together. All the saints, all the angels are with us, and we're united, all of those who are going to mass
0: I
1: with.
0: love when we say the mass is a universal thing. It's not like a small local Miami style thing.
1: Right.
0: So every mass, in every mass, we have heaven and earth
2: Yes.
0: present,
1: Yeah. We're
0: right?
1: heaven, all of heaven and earth,
0: All creation, like
1: all
0: not universal,
1: creation
0: all creation is
1: is
0: present in this.
1: united in
0: It's
1: that.
0: united.
1: Because
0: And
1: Jesus is like the center of everything.
0: what happens with the bread and wine?
1: It becomes the body and the blood,
0: Great.
1: soul and
0: So
1: divinity
0: some
1: of
0: people
1: Jesus.
0: tell me, it is a body of Jesus. I'm like, no, it is the same body.
1: Right.
0: This bread becomes Jesus himself.
1: Yeah.
0: It's not a memory. It's not a picture.
1: Mm-mm.
0: It's not a look alike. It's not something similar.
1: Right.
0: It is Jesus himself.
1: It is.
0: And what makes we're actually thinking about this yesterday. When I became a priest, the first mass, I did almost everything. I was so focused on rubrics.
1: Oh.
0: What are rubrics? When you go to
1: Yeah.
0: mass, you take the missal, there is these red small lines between the paragraphs. They
1: Yes.
0: say extend hand, close hand, right?
1: Yeah.
0: These are rubrics. So
1: Say the black, do the red.
0: yeah, right?
1: Yeah.
0: So I was very, very focused on these rubrics. I did all of them wrong. But I didn't really feel the things. I didn't connect in a way. But then later on, when I started, excelling the rubrics, and they did not stay a priority. What became priority is my
1: Right.
0: connection with the mass itself, with the body of Jesus itself. I started asking myself a question, like, do I really when I take this bread and I say the words of consecration, how does this thing happen? Like
1: Yeah.
0: from bread to body, from wine to blood of Jesus. You enter into this mystery, into this very big experience of faith,
1: Yeah.
0: right? So this is one of the things I believe that we should talk about.
1: Yeah.
0: Especially you're a fresh
1: I'm a
0: priest.
1: newborn baby priest. I was just
0: Yeah.
1: ordained August 1st.
0: Freshly baked.
1: Yeah, a
0: Still
1: month and a half ago.
0: hot, yeah.
1: Yeah.
0: It's a 1 month, 10 days, right? Something like
1: Just
0: this, yeah.
1: about, yeah. That's something that's really been impressing me too, is how like I feel like I'm just a normal guy, you know? So really, because like the bishop put his hands on me and anointed me with this oil and this ordination, said these prayers, our Lord Jesus through the bishop ordained me. Now, this can happen. The body and blood of Jesus can become present on the altar. It really, like, it's not me. It's God. It's God's doing.
0: Like it's funny what you said, because what I lived when I became a priest. So I was ordained a priest. We had dinner with the family and friends, and then I went home. I went to sleep. I woke up the next day and I'm like
1: Yeah.
0: the same person. I looked
1: Yeah.
0: at the mirror. I'm like,
1: Right.
0: one time we had Miss one of the Miss Lebanon, or even say I'm not gonna say specifically you. So what do you call it in English?
1: Like pageant, is it?
0: Pageant?
1: I think
0: Yeah.
1: for like Miss USA,
0: Yeah,
1: Miss. Yeah,
0: Miss,
1: it's a pageant.
0: a
1: Yeah.
0: pageant.
1: Yeah.
2: Yeah.
0: Like she came to Miami and she was like, oh, I'm the pa you know I'm like, man. I told her, right now you're sitting on the throne. In 3 months they're gonna get somebody else. If you let these things get to your head,
1: Yeah.
0: it's a problem. You need to keep, you need to keep thinking about who am I,
1: Yeah.
0: what's my calling,
2: Yeah.
0: what's my vocation, and how I can, go forward in my life. And this is what happened in my priesthood. I became priest. I looked at the mirror the next day. I'm like, what the heck? I'm still the same. They told me you change. I'm like, no.
1: Like,
0: The only thing I changed that I used to sit on the second chair.

0: sit on the first chair in the mass, you know, like,
1: mm-hmm.
0: you know, instead of helping the priest, I'm the priest. But in reality, my sins were the same.
2: Mm-hmm.
0: The good things were the same, stayed the same. The
2: Right.
0: bad things stayed the same.
2: Yeah.
0: But I had this gift.
2: Mm-hmm.
0: This gift from
2: gift.
0: God.
2: Definitely.
0: It's a gift.
2: That's a good word for it.
0: You know, Marie.
1: Yeah.
0: What do you think happens in Mass?
1: I think a lot of things happen in Mass, but I think it also just comes down to an individual self. I think, like, out of experience, as I've, like, grown up in the church especially, but I think in the past, like, 2 years, like, 3 years, like, I've just seen myself more connected to the Mass itself. That I think, like, before it was just, like, a regular, like, go to church on Sunday and pray, but I feel like recently, especially, like, now in my new chapter, for Sundays for me is to just be able to go into Mass and, like, for that 1 hour to just, like, silent everything else in the outside world, not to worry about college, what I have to study for, the people on the outside, like, people that are surrounding me. Like, I just feel like it's just me and God.
0: But
1: and
0: when you go to Mass, you see that there is a lot of people. Some of them are not really good people or perfect people.
1: Yeah, of course, but
0: how do you treat it?
1: Nothing, you just ignore it. It's just,
0: you ignore
1: to me,
0: them.
1: It's just like you ignore them. It's just you, it's like, because like when it comes to Mass, it's just like, it's supposed to just be between you and God. It's just like
0: what
1: your connection.
0: What is the focus? You know,
1: you
0: like
1: just,
0: I
1: sit in front of the picture of the Virgin Mary and I just stare at her the entire Mass. Either
0: you know,
1: I'm looking at the Virgin Mary or Abuna with his grumpy faces on the altar.
0: Like, I cannot do it. I cannot fake it. I'm like, actually, yes. There is a lot of times that I meet people outside the church setting, you know, or outside the church building. And I ask them, why you do not go to church? They tell me, you know, people, they judge each other. They look at you, what you're wearing, if you have your hair straight or something, you won't need this.
1: You'll never have to worry about that issue. But then you say those complaints, but that's
2: is.
1: Like, all that stuff still happens at the outside world. That's why it comes down to, like, you and as an individual, how you care, how you think.
0: I asked them, what is your focus?
2: My return to the faith felt similar. It's like,
1: yeah.
2: I am like this, you know, I felt like I was crawling out of the gutter in a lot of ways.
0: Yeah.
2: But it's like, I need this, though. Like, I need the goodness that's coming from that altar right now. So I don't care what these people think. That's how I felt.
0: For today, like, when I do the Mass, you know, I connect with the sacrament itself. I'm a priest. I look at people. I need to be aware of what's going on.
2: Right.
0: You know, but there is this lady that comes to church. She tells me, did you like my she's an old lady.
2: My dress.
0: You know? You like my dress? I'm like, what color was it? And she wears the same color every Sunday. You know? So do you direct my, I'm like, I didn't see your dress.
1: It's just the focus. It's just you focusing on just what's happening, like God himself, like the prayers that you're doing. It's not like you're not focused on looking at, oh, look what that lady's wearing, or who he's wearing. Oh, my God, look who he's standing next to. Like, those little details,
2: right.
1: It's you as an individual, you're able to silent it out, no matter what age, who you
0: Miami,
1: are.
0: And in Miami, I want to ask the people, like, of Miami or wherever you are, when you go to churches, when you go anywhere, you look at their face, or you look at their watch, or you look at the brand of the cloth, or what.
1: Mm-hmm.
0: Some people go to churches and they tell me, you know, like, did you see his watch? I'm like, no, I didn't know that he has a watch. You know, like, because I look at the face. I know I want to know this person.
2: Yeah.
0: And God wants to look at you.
2: Was
0: at
2: Jesus
0: me.
2: Looking at their watch? Mm-hmm. Was Jesus looking at their shoes?
0: Maybe if he looks at the watch, he's gonna tell them, go sell it and
1: donate the money.
0: Donate the money to the poor. So a lot of the time, you know, I want to write something at the end to be continued, you know, this topic. A lot of the times, you know, like when we go to church, we focus on people around us, on that lady's hair, on that boy's boots, on this phone, you know, on all the notifications that we receive. Actually, yesterday night, I decided to eliminate notifications from my phone.
1: That's why you don't respond to me.
0: Yeah.
1: Thank you.
0: I didn't know that. You know? But I wanted to disconnect, you know, like,
2: mm-hmm.
0: And the same thing in church, you know, a lot of people, they connect with everything except with God himself.
1: Mm-hmm.
2: Yeah.
0: So my invitation for you this Sunday when you go to church, or whenever you can,

0: when you go by the church, you hear this this bell ringing.
1: Hear that bell.
0: Or
2: when you start ringing the bell.
0: I will restart doing. Honestly.
2: Okay.
0: So when you hear this the sound, or when you see the sign, when you recognize the sign, you go to church. Try to disconnect from everything, and keep your focus on Jesus, because let me tell you something: when you are with Jesus, He will disconnect from everything, and you will be His. You'll have all His focus.
1: Full attention.
0: Mm-hmm. Full attention. He will be there ready to do anything and everything for you. And this is the Mercy Show. Thank you, Abuna. Mary, thank you for being here.
2: Thank you, guys.
0: And we'll see you next week.

0: Welcome back to the Catholic Education Hour. I'm your host, Kevin Murphy, and I am joined today by a friend of mine and a guy who has been a Catholic educator for a long time and has been required by trial and error to go out and implement the policies that we just discussed with Dan Guernsey. Joe Patterson, welcome to the program. Thank you, Kevin, for being here.
1: Hey.
0: So, being honest up front, Joe and I worked together for several years at Ave Maria University, so I have some insights into what he has actually done. And I want to stress this. When we talk about these policies and the standards that we offer, Joe is out there doing them on a daily basis. Joe welcomed a record number of students to the Ave Maria University campus, which also consisted of a record number of student athletes. And so the things that we talk about, this man has actually done and implemented. Now, on the Cardinal Newman site, there are questions for every Catholic educator out there to ask themselves. And what I'm going to do is I'm going to put Joe on the hot seat, and I'm going to ask him these questions. And I'm going to say, Joe, what did you do in each of these situations? And Joe can then respond on exactly what he did. And I can tell you this. I know that Joe has wrestled with every question on the Cardinal Newman site. So let's start off with this, Joe. If you would, describe how you implement a sports mission in a way that would show that what you're doing in sports complements what happens at the rest of the university.
1: Okay, so first of all, it's really important that the mission statement aligns, right? So
0: right.
1: Our mission statement within athletics is shorter than the one for the university, but fully in accord with it.
0: Right.
1: Right. So we're going to try to faithfully integrate the Catholic faith into all we do, right?
0: Right.
1: Mind, body, spirit.
0: Right. Right.
1: And so that's very much in line with the university's ex corde ecclesiae emphasis on integrating the faith into the life of the university.
0: Right.
1: And certainly athletics is a big part of the life of the university. As you mentioned, we had a record number of athletes on campus, so we're about 45% who are playing sports. But it's more than just those who are playing the sports, right? At Ave, we want everyone to play something, right?
0: Right.
1: Whether it's a musical instrument or they're in the play, right? As many touch points as they can have, because the life of the university is critical.
0: Right. You know, that's a key point, because last year you also added some JV, and then you added additional sports, because now I think, what are you up to, 21 varsity sports?
1: 21.
0: So your effort, again, naturally, was to offer sports as an outgrowth to these students to help them grow, and then to use that in a formative way. Now, when I look at that and I see the number of people that are now involved with activities on campus, as you said, it's growing. I mean, it continues to grow. Tell us about adding the JV program.
1: Well, so yeah, I mean, and this was, of course, sort of against the national norm during COVID. So we added five varsity sports and two JV sports, and we added two more varsity sports for next year. And the idea there is that we want there to be an avenue for those who don't want to give up playing athletics.
0: Right.
1: Right. Because athletics can be such a formative part of someone's life and such a big part of the educational process.
0: Right.
1: So obviously it puts strains on our facilities and things of that nature, but we saw it as just critical to the educational development.
0: You have a phrase that you use that I love.
1: Uh-oh.
0: All right? And it's that kind of idea where you're talking about 100% effort, and then the other elements. Rather than me tell them, I'm gonna ask you to tell them. What are those? And you share this with everyone.

0: every student, right? Every student athlete.
1: Yeah, so that's important. I think that during the recruiting process and during the hiring process, not only do you want to have full transparency, but you really want to promote that which the university is going to promote, right? And there are certain things that resonate with all athletes, and then if you can tie them into the mission of the university, I think it's particularly powerful. So the three things we talk about, the first one is that outrageous effort, right? I'm not one of the coaches that says give 110%. I think that's physically impossible, right? But I do think it's unusual for people to give 100% effort 100% of the time.
0: Right.
1: Right. And certainly sports is a great way to foster that because there's no place to hide, right? You get exposed if you're not giving great effort. And certainly the whole student-athlete experience, right? Hopefully you're playing for first place the same week you have in midterms, right? And something's got to give, but it can't be your studies and it can't be the athletics and it can't be the spiritual. So maybe it's the social life or maybe it's sleep, right? But effort needs to be the basis of everything that we're going to do from there forward because that's what allows us to be student athletes.
0: Right.
1: So the second one is what we call authentic toughness. I think there's a lot of misbegotten notions about what it means to be tough, right?
0: Yeah.
1: Especially in the athletic world.
0: Right.
1: So for us, toughness is the idea that we're going to endeavor to aspire to excellence despite impediments, right? And football, all the sports, right? They are anything, a lot of things, but they're definitely about adversity,
0: right?
1: So being able to conquer adversity and see that as an opportunity. And so it's not tough to talk about toughness if we worship a God who came into this world to be crucified, right? Going from this idea of self-sacrifice and using that to layer on these other parts of toughness, like just the absence of complaining, that's a big part of toughness, right? That if we see complaining as a declaration of defeat, right? Something's more strong than us, right? So we avoid that negative side, the complaining. We also latch onto the positive, which would be the positive energy, right? The idea that we have more energy if we surround ourselves with other people who are giving energy.
0: Yes.
1: Right?
0: Yes.
1: And so that's all part of toughness. And to link up toughness to, in a real way, happiness, right? That happiness, toughness, these are choices that we're making. But then the third that sort of ties it all together is what we call a conquering love, right? The idea that love conquers all.
0: That's beautiful. And this is one of the ones that really captured my imagination when you talked about it, because conquering love covers so many things, I think, in sport and in life.
1: Right. And certainly that's part of the sense of the evangelizing nature of it, right? The idea that love can conquer all, if we allow it to.
0: Right.
1: And so what does that mean? That means that we're going to desire what's good for those on our team or even our opponents, right? And then acting upon that. And so we don't need to reinvent the wheel here.
0: Right.
1: Like, I want to be happy. I want our athletes to be happy. I want our university to be happy. And Christ came into this world and gave us some pretty good directions.
0: Right.
1: So it's really simple. It's not easy,
0: right?
1: But it is really simple. And so if we can surround ourselves with other people who agree on that, right, then it does become easier, right? So those three things, I think, if we have effort, toughness, and love, then we can do a lot.
0: So Joe, I want to talk about two issues that I think are extremely difficult for an athletic director and a head football coach, and that is, A, the assimilation of athletes into the rest of the student body to make sure that there's no kind of two universities type idea, and then grades.
1: Right.
0: You know, grades and the academic portion of this, because one of the questions here is that you ensure that they are understanding the priority of academics when they're in the college arena. So let's start with the first one. You welcomed a record number of student athletes onto campus. Now, when I was there, I remember the discussion about this kind of athletes being different from the rest of the student body. And I know that really was something that you tried to work on to make sure that there was no such thing in that. What are the steps you took to make that happen?
1: Well, first of all, I think that there is going to be possibly that tension that you're talking about, right? Because a good number of our athletes, the first time they heard about our university was from a coach, right? And that's one of the benefits of the athletic program, is that we can spread the word about the university. But certainly during that process, during, I think, the two most important, the hiring and the recruiting, right? Those are the two most important processes when we're talking about syncing up the culture of the athletic program with that of the university, is that in the recruiting process and in the hiring process, we're doing more than just looking for competency,
0: right?
1: And frankly, we're looking

0: for more than simply those who are faith-filled, right? We're looking for coaches who can take the task and execute it.
1: Right.
0: Right. Because if you do have a coach who fails as a coach, then you have a failure.
1: Right.
0: Right. So to have the competency tied with the faith aspect is critical. But you mentioned academics, right? So really having all the stakeholders on campus really talking about the same things.
1: Yes.
0: Right. We did a survey at the end of this last semester of all the student athletes, and it was an anonymous survey. And one of the questions was, are you satisfied with the professors?
1: Right.
0: Right. Pretty basic questions, right? And
1: that depends on how good they did in their grade, right? Whether
0: this is what's going to surprise you, right? So it was a 51-to-1 ratio.
1: Wow.
0: Of student athletes who are satisfied with their professors.
1: Excellent.
0: Right. 51-to-1. And I can't pretend that 51-to-1 had spectacular grades.
1: Right.
0: Right. So it speaks to the idea that if you can get out of this idea that there's two different silos,
1: right?
0: That there's an academic silo and then an athletic silo.
1: That's right.
0: Right. So the fact that the student athletes see the professors in the cafeteria, but they also see them at the sporting
1: good
0: events,
1: point.
0: And that there's this cohesion there, then it's not an adversarial relationship anymore. Naturally, you're expecting there to be, because a bad grade could get you pulled off the field. And similarly, a student athlete at the college level is spending about 20 hours a week on their sport in season,
1: right?
0: Whether it be meetings, whether it be practice, whether it be workouts. And so that comes at a price, right? And so it could be natural for a professor to look at that and say, well, that's too big of a commitment. But if we're on the same page and we see that it can work,
1: right,
0: then it does work.
1: Right, right. So, Joe, in your opinion, especially as being both a teacher and now a coach, and you're looking at this, how do you make sure that virtue is included into everything you do so that the students can look at this and say, when they look back on their time in college sports, that they saw virtue growing within them?
0: Right. not to repeat myself too much, but it does come down to the hiring process, right? If you have someone at the head of the program who is walking the walk and talking the talk and making that which is attractive,
1: right?
0: Then that leads to a lot of other benefits,
1: yes.
0: Right? And certainly we're going to pursue professional development within the athletic department, but the single best professional development that a coach can have if they're going to be in this world of Catholic sports is to attend daily mass, right? So if the majority of your head coaches are attending daily mass, that's the best professional development that there can
1: be,
0: right? Because they're getting that message, a new message, right? Either from the gospel or from the homily that fresh in their mind that they can relate to their team. And so I think that idea of infusing it, like we have a lot of priests at Ave Maria, right? And we have 21 sports. We don't have a chaplain for each sport, right? Because we believe that this needs to be an everyday thing,
1: right?
0: That the prayer is happening before, after every practice.
1: Right.
0: And that that faith is not just a part of the life, it's the center of the life. And so having the coaches being able to do that with some of the athletes on the team who have really
1: stepped up
0: and been able to communicate it, because that peer-to-peer relationship is so critical.
1: We talked about at the beginning of this, Joe, and I don't know if you heard it, but as we're getting ready to celebrate the resurrection of Jesus Christ next month, there's a case going before the Supreme Court where a high school football coach was fired for praying after a football game. And this, what's ironic is that our culture is pushing us kind of further and further away from prayer. But you see it, as you just mentioned, as something kind of critical within what you're doing in the formative process of a student, right? Or a student athlete.
0: Right. And that's the great thing, is that you can compete without compromise, right? That you don't have to compromise one to do the other. The competitive side of it is critical, right? If there wasn't a scoreboard, it'd be tough to get people to show up
1: right.
0: for practice in the morning, right? And so that's really important, but we don't want to compromise either. And we also don't want to just infuse it on game day,
1: right?
0: And see it as, okay, this is going to help us put us over the top, right? It needs to be something that permeates everything so that when you do make reference to it on game day, it's not foreign.
1: Right, right. So going forward, when you think about ways that you could affect change in a student's life, and you instill the

0: these kind of Catholic virtues and Catholic ideas. What have you seen from the results? I mean, tell me, like, you know, students that have left, students that maybe come back, what are some of the things that make you proud as a coach and as a teacher that you've seen?
1: Well, I think the most critical thing is just keeping them involved, right? And the retention, right? The magic doesn't happen in the first week. It's a 4-year, 8-semester process, right? And the thing is, you don't know what is going to grab that person,
0: right?
1: It could be someone who's not even in the athletics. So having them as engaged as possible outside of athletics is important. But really, the peer-to-peer evangelization is critical, right? Because those are the people that they're going to be encountering during that time of adversity, right? The person that's going to allow them to succeed is going to be the person next to them. So that peer-to-peer evangelization is critical. But you have to give a space for that to happen,
0: right?
1: And give a sense that this is what we expect to be talking about.
0: Right, right. One of the questions they have here is promoting community by teaching students to show respect and care for fellow athletes, cheering them on, forgiving mistakes, showing encouragement, all of those things. And I got to tell you, I've had people run into the football team while they're getting ready to get on the bus or get off the team. And I have been told by several people, those were the nicest young men. That's a funny thing, but you know, that's a truth.
1: Right.
0: And when you see that, when you see what you, I know you try to do with some of the community activities, you know, to get them involved in community activities, you know, we do the runs and we do the, tell us about what you do to make that happen.
1: Well, I think a lot of it has to do with what we mentioned earlier, and that's just that we make that which is attractive, attractive,
0: right?
1: And there is a portion of sports that, I mean, yeah, you can point to the fact that hazing hurts the team or that teasing or critical comments can hurt the team. But it's really helpful if you can also say that this is sinful.
0: Right.
1: Right. And that sin is going to keep you from being happy. Right.
0: Right.
1: So if we can go with the context that we're aspiring to follow the directions that have put in front of us, and that this is a team effort to do that. That is really helpful, I think.
0: Right, right. So your 100% effort, authentic toughness, and conquering love are, to me, a powerful way to summarize virtue among athletes that I don't think many people have followed. I think I'm really proud that you have done that, because I think Catholic sports in general can get out of balance. And when you do these kinds of things, and when you come down to making a decision, I remember you and I were on the phone about a particular decision, and we said, well, conquering love, right? How should we look at this? We should look at this as conquering love. Forgive and let love conquer the situation. That's a reminder that I think if students walk away from a college like Ave Maria University, it'll be a lesson that will stay with them for life.
1: Well, and your point about just the evangelization that goes on just by how people comport themselves
0: right. And
1: carry themselves, right? Like, that interaction that an athlete has with someone echoes, right? Because
0: people talk.
1: And just earlier this week, we had a team in here playing our lacrosse team, and one of the parents from the opposing team just came over to me. I was wearing some Ave gear. She didn't know who I was, but just said, I want to tell somebody here, right? Like, before the game, and this was a secular institution.
0: Right.
1: Before the game, you guys prayed, and you had the national anthem. And not only did everybody on the lacrosse field stop, everybody who was practicing baseball, everybody who was over on the other practice field,
0: Beautiful. Everybody
1: on the softball field, everybody on the soccer field, all stopped, prayed, and stood at attention for the national anthem. And like that echoes.
0: It absolutely does. And I think that's the kind of thing as a, you know, Ave Maria University is one of the schools on the Cardinal Newman Guide. There's only 14 others, So I think that's a proud thing. And I think when people experience that, they experience the authenticity of the very policy standards that Dan is trying to put out for the Cardinal Newman side. Here's the policy standards. But when the rubber meets the road is when they see it and it's authentic. And that makes a whole difference. Joe, thanks for coming on the program today. And God bless you and your efforts. Thank you for being a Catholic educator.
1: Thank you, Kevin.
0: All right.
1: Appreciate it.

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Do you know that you can support Maria Vision in different ways? 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Again, that's 239-842-3325. Our Lady thanks you for responding to her call. May God multiply your blessings.

0: Hello? Hello, I'm Regina.
1: I'm Richard.
0: And he is Richard. And we are from India. We currently live here in the beautiful city of Barcelona now with our 6 wonderful children. Well, just to share a little bit more, I personally came from a very large family of 24 people living at home. We come from the south of India, and we were the only ones in the house, me, my mom, and my parents, who were Catholic. And the 24 people at home, the grandparents, uncles, aunts, they were Hindu. So we lived our faith in secret because they told us from minute one, they told my mother to live with her in-laws and my father's side of the family. They said that a foreign god could not enter the house. So we practiced our faith at home in secret. When everyone in the house had gone to sleep at 7 in the evening, every day the 4 of us would get up alone, go into our little room, just 50 centimeters wide, and we had a box with our clothes, and underneath it we kept a picture of the Sacred Heart of Jesus. We would take it out in front of us and pray. My mother would say, "This is our Blessed Sacrament." Ah! And he would speak to us, he would look at me, and we would talk. And my mother would say, "This is the living God," because around us the Hindus had their gods, stones, well, animals. So the Lord would call us, and we knew that he is the only one. So that's precisely how we lived our lives. And since we absolutely couldn't say the rosary out loud in any audible way, we would instead say it. We would meticulously write it down in a special notebook that my loving parents had thoughtfully given to us. And when I was still very, very little indeed, at a tender age, I would diligently write, they told us to write, "Jesus, Mary, Joseph, I truly and deeply love you, and I pray that you will protect us and also protect our precious souls," right? But one day my grandparents found out about it, the picture of the Sacred Heart of Jesus, and they kicked us out of the house. So we spent an entire week living on the street, and then after that we found a suitable place where they were actively selling land, and we subsequently bought a plot there and meticulously built ourselves a humble house out of mud and palm materials. The roof was made of palm leaves, and the floor was made of flour, right? But we were truly happy because, well, at precisely the same time, we had the distinct opportunity to... we were sad to be separated from home, from our grandparents, but at the same time, we had the freedom to, for the first time, the honor of touching the Bible and then the rosary, and that. But one day it was discovered by, well, my parents started to read about the saints, because up until then, we didn't know the saints. So we saw that there are more saints, and one of them was Saint Teresa of Jesus. So we saw it. Her story was very touching. Wow, what a wonderful saint, right? Where is she from, right? And then we saw that she is from Spain. Wow, where is that, right? The 4 of us, when we looked at the map and saw that it's next to the Holy Father in Rome. Oh, we have to go there, right? We thought, because how do people live their faith there? And what is Christmas like there? Everything we've read in the Bible, they must practice it in the streets, right? Even out in the streets. Everyone must forgive. Everyone must have tremendous joy, right? Because in India, many times it's an eye for an eye, and people don't know what forgiveness is, you know? So just Catholics living in a country, what would that be like, right? That was our wish, to live the faith authentically. So we started to pray, and my parents did too. Well, one day, everything happened in a very miraculous, providential way. We found some studies, my sister and I, in Barcelona and in Tarragona, to do a PhD and a master's, both of us. So they packed us 2 backpacks full of rice, packs of tomatoes, etc. Oil for our hair and all that. And they sold everything to give us 500 euros for our whole lives. We left from there. We arrived in Barcelona without knowing where we were going to sleep that night. So, no, we only had the university's address. So we went to Barcelona as if everyone would tell us, "No, the Catholics, come to our house, please," right? And we left the airport, but we saw that everyone here is in a hurry. Not only does everyone leave, but there are no signs or anything. So we asked ourselves, where is this address? Is it in Tarragona? Can you walk there? They told us, no, it's kilometers away. We took the train. Everything was so different. The train doors kept opening and closing. Everything was new, the clothes, everything. So we got off the train at the station. The first sight was beautiful. The street names were those of saints. The people here in Spain live their faith even out on the streets. That was very striking. So we went to the official residence of this esteemed university. We thoroughly explained our entire, complete, and detailed story and clearly stated, our deepest desire is to live with that wonderful girl for the rest of our lives. And the young girl, the receptionist, she said to us, you absolutely cannot stay here for your entire life because here you truly have to pay. So it really opened our eyes that we had to actually live. We had to find a suitable place to sleep for the night. So you can sleep here tonight, but the next day you have to find another place. How do you find one? You have to take a number from the street and look for one. We didn't have a phone. Everything was different. The next day, we grabbed our backpacks, started praying the rosary, and sure enough, praying to St. Joseph, by the afternoon, we already had a shared apartment. We entered the apartment and there was water. You could turn on the tap and rain would come out. But we came from a place of dryness, a lot of dryness. So the government would let the water run whenever it wanted, every 4 days, every 5 days. And because we were Christians, they wouldn't let us have it, just a few drops. My mother worked miracles with that. So seeing that there was mass there, there was a bed, you could sleep, we started to cry. How does the Lord take care of us? How is everything here? But we started to see that there were a lot of changes, everything we wanted to see. We went into the church the first Sunday and there were only 4 old ladies there. And we thought, where are the Catholics? And today my sister and I talk, in your class, what do they do? What do they say? They say, I'm Catholic, but I'm not practicing. What does that mean? Maybe the Pope inside the Vatican has changed something called non-practicing within Catholicism, and we just haven't heard the news. We were left like that because Catholic, non-practicing, what does that even mean? So we started living like that. And today, Richard, we knew him well from our university days because we had studied together there for quite some time. We were, in fact, the only Catholics among the vast number of 5,000 students in that very same graduating class. Before coming here, this was a significant part of our shared history and experience. Before coming, you explain.
1: No, you explain.
0: I had 2 very close friends, one who was Muslim and another who was Buddhist, and we all said to each other, it's the year 2000 and we absolutely have to change the entire world. And then we collectively said, what exactly do we do? So we truly fell deeply in love with someone. Falling in love in India, arranged marriage is still very much the prevailing norm. So falling in love was something quite different, something truly unique and unexpected for us.
1: Difficult too.
0: Difficult because there are castes, then there's religion, you have to respect everything. So nothing. I thought that the Bible talks about love, it's very beautiful. So we fell in love. And the other condition was you have to cross castes, marry someone from another caste, which seemed really great. In heaven, there are no castes. But the third thing was to leave your religion and go to another religion. That felt like a pain in my heart. And there I saw that the Lord was asking me to pray. I started to pray novenas and more novenas, novenas to the Virgin. I kept going and I ended up at the university where I wasn't supposed to go. And so did he. There we were, the 5,000 of us.
1: We initially entered a Hindu university. However, both of us specifically wanted to go to a Catholic university. Regrettably, we ultimately couldn't find any available spots. And consequently, we ended up at a Hindu university. Indeed, we were the only 2 in the entire academic year in that particular student body.
0: And the classes are separated, boys on one side and girls on the other.
1: In the years 1997 and 1998, we had boys and girls who were completely separated in their respective classes. And what they call the dining hall, even the dining

0: hall is separated.
1: Cafeteria, everything is separated.
0: Cafeteria, everything is separated for boys and girls.
1: Yeah, well, anyway. And he also had the same hope of... He was in love, I suppose. But he was asking the Lord if she was the one, because it's one person for life, forever. So it has to come from heaven.
0: Well, I started doing novenas, which are a series of prayers, to specifically ask for and hopefully acquire a religious girlfriend. That is to say, a devout Catholic one, someone who shares my faith and spiritual values. And after 2 years of novenas...
1: 2 years of a novena.
0: And then Regina was in my class, but we had never seen each other, never exchanged words, nothing. So then, at the end of the course, after 4 years, we finally got together after university. And after university, a whole year had already passed.
1: He had asked that if it was from the Lord, I would have to be walking down the street and we would have to cross paths and he would have to see me. It's like a movie. And I was also praying that there had to be some signs from the Lord, right? So then, indeed, after finishing my degree, 2 years later, I was crossing the street because I was going into the city for something because I never go there. And that day he had also come. So the sign from the Lord, and in some way I had looked for the phone in. Our village has only one house that has a phone. So when someone in the village gets a call, a child comes to tell you that you have a call. So aha, a child comes and tells me you have a call. So it's a boy and everyone in the street is saying, it's a boy. A boy is calling you, a boy, a boy. So I go, pick up the phone and say, hello. He says, I'm Richard, do you remember me? Yes.
0: After 4 or 5 years, huh?
1: No, 3 years.
0: Three.
1: Then he says, I love you. And I hung up the phone because I had never talked to someone, a boy, and...
0: She hung up on me when I said, I love you. And she hung up on me. And then
1: 2 steps later, he calls me again. So I pick up the phone and he says, no, don't hang up on me, please. I love you. I want to marry you. And nothing. Everything was bright. All lights. It was my sign. It's him. And he said, I've done 2 years of novena. He seemed like a Catholic, a good Catholic. 2 years of novena. I quickly told him, you do a novena. I'll do a novena too. And come to the house next week. Bam. I hung up and gave him my address and that was it. And the following weeks, they came to the house with my in-laws. But my father-in-law is very much into arranged marriages, you know? No, it wasn't love, all of this. So the idea was that before coming inside the house, they would say everything like, we're going to ask for this girl's hand in marriage inside the house.
0: To get married, right?
1: But right before coming in, so there wouldn't be time to argue. So he came into the house with this very stern look on his face. My father-in-law says, are you Regina? Yes. Well, come here. Then he says to me, what does chapter 11 of Sirach say, the Old Testament? And just that morning I had read it and I thought, how the virgin looks after me. And so I passed, right? And that's it. We asked for her hand in marriage. We've been married for 16 years now.
0: 17 this year.
1: 6 children and the oldest is 16 now. Yes. Yes, we do. The youngest is...
0: 2 years old.
1: She's 2 years old.
0: Her name is Mercy.
1: Yes. Yes, well, thank you for doing, to all of you listening from Maria Vision, and above all, what we wanted to say is, never lose your faith. That's what we've seen, right? They say we look at the mountains from the outside.
0: And God loves us very much.
1: And I don't know, we always, when we saw the churches that are on the mountains, we saw that they are fruits of faith. Everything here is a fruit of faith.
0: We have little faith.
1: And we can't give up.
0: And that's what we have to understand, that we have little faith, that we need to ask for more faith. It's not that we have more faith to deny it, but rather that we have too little faith to accept it. So we need to ask for more faith to see the power of the Lord, right?
1: The rest will be done by the Lord and the Virgin. And that's it.
0: Thank you.

My name is Lucy Scotti. I live here in San Agustin for the last 20 years. 20 years ago, the Blessed Mother, we passed by here, and the Blessed Mother invited us. We didn't know at that time why she was inviting us. And now we understand why, because we had a very special dedication in our lives as a couple to Jesus and the Eucharist and to the Blessed Mother. He got married to me. The Blessed Mother appeared to him and asked him in a dream. I gave her roses. He gave her some roses to him and told him, "You will marry Lucy." So from there, we just focus in the Eucharist. We are a couple dedicated to the Eucharist. We even used to have a group, the Bread of Life Eucharistic Group. Through the Bread of Life Eucharistic Group, we start teaching people about the Eucharist, about the Eucharistic Blessed Mother, and how she leads us to Jesus in the Eucharist, and because she always worked with Jesus. We know when we go to a Mass and we go and receive Holy Communion, we know what are we experiencing and what we are receiving. We are receiving the body and blood, soul and divinity of Jesus Christ in the Holy Eucharist. When we believe, when we have faith, miracles happen. And the most beautiful miracles are through the Holy Eucharist, through the Holy Mass here. Because we had a very beautiful priest dedicated to bring us into this contact with Jesus.

0: And now we are here in this beautiful pilgrimage center.
1: Now there are hundreds of thousands of people coming here.
2: Actually, a lot of families come here to ask Our Lady a special grace.
3: And to this day, many people come seeking the intercession of Our Blessed Mother.
1: For fertility, for a good delivery.
2: The grace to conceive, to have a child.
0: Well, so many miracles happen.
2: Families who have received this grace through the intercession of Our Lady.
0: Mothers who are expecting a baby, or having a pregnancy problem, or looking for a safe delivery of the baby.
1: Many prayers are answered here through the intercessions of Our Lady.
4: We would like to provide our testimony about our miracle baby, Aaron. He's a miracle from the Virgen de la Leche. It was our friend told us about the Virgen of La Leche here in San Agustin. So we came because we didn't have the opportunity to have children before. My wife, she had a condition, our blood is incompatible. We came here after several intents. We didn't have any hope at that point. When we came to this place, we came to the church, really that was a moment that we feel the presence of God. We feel the presence of the Virgen de la Leche. We remember that the Father, he prayed for us. That was a unique moment when we felt really, personally, I felt as a father that I'm gonna be father. Because we came here, so we recommend to all the couple that are trying to have babies and to have a family together, to come to this place and have faith. Sometimes the journey is really difficult. Our baby went, she got pregnant, even she was diagnosed with a problem with the heart. They say our baby has a problem in one of the chambers. My wife and myself, we say this gift is coming from God and from the Virgen de la Leche is going to be perfect.

So our baby was born without any issue, a healthy baby, but it was a journey. So be consistent, try to have faith in God, faith in the beginning of the nation, and I am pretty sure that you can accomplish the goal to be father. That's our testimony. So we would like to share with you and the rest of the world.

My name is Bishop Eric Pohlmeier. I'm the Bishop of the Diocese of St. Augustine, and I'm very happy to be here in this place and tell a little bit about the beauty of this surrounding. This sanctuary is the place where the faith first came to be lived in the United States. When the Spanish came, they named this area for St. Augustine because they saw the place where they would land on his feast day, and it was right here just outside these windows where Mass was celebrated for the first time so that this community of faith could begin. We have on this image behind me also the celebration of that first Mass, and so this place is extraordinary because of that connection to the place where the Lord made his presence known in this land, in this part of his kingdom. And so since that time, people have come here seeking the Lord more fully. And so this is a place where we can enter into a deeper relationship with the Lord. Prayer always is more than just saying words, but it is about deepening our relationship with the Lord, truly communicating with him. And to do so in a place like this, filled with peace, many people are drawn more deeply into his life and love. This place also has the devotion to Mary, his mother, because under the title of Our Lady of La Leche, the Spanish first brought her presence so that they could seek her intercession. And to this day, many people come seeking the intercession of our Blessed Mother.

since I remember, I always was very anguished. I always had anxiety and something that is called by psychiatrists comorbidity.

Several years ago, my mother died, and then my wife's father. So I entered into an even greater depression. I even had to go with a psychiatrist, and he gave me some tranquilizers and benzodiazepines, which produced some very bad side effects. During that time of anguish, a priest of a church I used to go asked me to be a minister, extraordinary minister of the Holy Communion. So whenever I went to take the Holy Form, the Blessed Sacrament, and put it in my little box to take it to the old and ill people, that's the only thing I wanted, to have Jesus very close to my heart.

So I went with these people that were also very sad, and I was able to understand what they felt for what I was feeling inside me. And I spoke with them, and I gave them some words of hope so they could overcome their sadness of being there. And I told them that their prayers with that great sorrow and pain would be like if they were in a monastery, like monks or nuns that are always praying in front of the Holy Sacrament in Eucharistic adoration.

One time, I asked God and Jesus Christ to give me more faith that He was in the Holy Sacrament. So I went to a church, and after the priest had the custody with the Holy Sacrament exposed around the church, somebody took a picture and they told me, look at this small picture, and there was in the center a small red heart. That was precisely a Thursday that I had asked more faith that He was in the Holy Sacrament.

after that, some years ago, I started to have some small sores in my chest. So I went with a dermatologist, and after having a biopsy made, he told me that I had a very strange illness called pemphigo vulgaris. This illness is very rare. It's only one person in every 160,000 people. So this is the most common type of this immune illness, but it's the most aggressive. After some time, I started to get more sores. I had sores in my chest, my axils, in my lawn, in my lower parts, my inner parts, in the plant of my feet, in the palm of my hand, in my face, in my scalp, inside my mouth, in my throat. That was the most painful, the one in my throat, because even drinking water was a great pain. So every time I had to eat, they had to give me some analgesics, and they started in my face to go inside my eyes, so I could become blind. And the doctor I called by phone, because I couldn't leave my home, he told me that he couldn't do anything because it was coming from the inside out.

When I got very desperate, I started to pray all day long. I offered my sufferings. And I can tell you that whenever you feel sad or whenever you are in great pain, if you offer your pain and your sorrow to Jesus and Mary, this is like very strong pray. It's when, like when nuns and monks are in their monasteries praying, you can do that at home. That was what I was doing. I couldn't leave my room. I couldn't wear any clothes for about 4 months. And whenever I had to go to sleep, my wife and my sons bought me a special air mattress, and they put adult diapers with powder. And so my two sons, they lay me down, and when they took me up in the morning, they saw pieces of flesh and blood in the diapers. And at night, I couldn't move at all. I had to drink water every hour, half a liter of water, because my mouth became so dry that it was like a rock. I could barely talk or barely breathe. So my wife had to put some drops of water in my lips and gave me this water.

When I had to take a bath, because I had to bath every day, they had to give me analgesics for pain. So my wife would bath me with a little, almost a small glass of water, because I couldn't use the shower. And I would scream and she would cry, even though I had analgesics. The beautiful part of this is that every day an extraordinary minister of the Holy Communion came to my home, and he bring me the Blessed Sacrament, the Communion, and in his little box, one of my sons or daughters would take it to my room, so I would take it, and I had a special permission from the priest, so I could do 1 hour, 1 hour and a half, or even 2 hours of Eucharistic adoration. So I did this adoration, and I prayed on a small prayer that a priest taught us some time ago, where you thank God for everything, then ask for forgiveness for whatever you have not loved, and then ask Him to do His will on your life, and especially on that day. And then I ask Him to tell me things that He wanted from me.

This time, when I was doing this Eucharistic adoration, I felt the presence of Jesus and Mary, who were somehow inspiring me, that they were with me. They were accompanying me in my pain. They were doing company in my loneliness, in my sorrow. I felt so much love and so much tenderness during this time as I had never felt in my life

this was the beautiful part. And somehow, after this illness was over, it's not finished because it will always be with me. It's only controlled. I had to take large doses of cortisone. And so this illness started to, like, somehow slow down until my present day, in which I have not even scars. I am very clean. And the beautiful part is that this miracle is not only on the surface of me, it's also on my inner.

inside, in my heart, in my soul, in my spirit, because this terrible anguishness, this terrible anxiety and depression that I always had and I never thought was going to disappear in my life, everything disappeared.

God, Jesus, Mary, they were all acting inside me. I say that this is a living miracle, and people tell me I am a living miracle, because when I was very ill, in three churches, in all the masses, they were always praying for me and offering the mass for me. People came to my home to pray, groups of prayer. My two daughters that were in a monastery in Italy with their companions, the other nuns, they were always praying for me. And then a man came into my home sometime after, and he said, my wife met you when you were very ill, and she saw all your body and all your sores. And I wanted to meet you because I couldn't believe it. And I want to tell you something. 2,000 years ago, Jesus Christ did miracles. He cured people with lepra. But you are a living miracle of this time. I would just like to know, how is your faith? And I told him that faith is not something that you gain because you want to get more faith or you make big or great efforts to have more faith, but it's something that you ask even without faith. When you feel terrible, lonely, and you ask God for more faith, He knows that you are making a great effort. So He gives a great value to this effort that you are doing, and He will give you the faith. Every day in the morning when I woke up, I did this prayer, this four-step prayer that I told you, giving thanks, asking for forgiveness, asking for God to do His will in your life, and hearing Him. And I would ask only for two things. I would ask for strength and faith. I was a person that got scared from almost everything. During my illness, I never complained. I asked my wife, did I complain? She said, you never complained. And I know now that I never complained because I asked for strength. And He was the one who gave me this strength.

So I want to encourage you that whenever you feel lonely, whenever you feel sad, when you are ill, pray. Pray and try to receive the Holy Communion. Try to stay in state of grace. That means you go to confess, and God will always be with you. Whenever someone is in great suffer, Jesus and Mary are with that person. The person is never alone. It's something that we sometimes do not want to believe, to understand, but that's the truth.

One time, I asked for more faith that he was in the Holy Communion, and he gave me the proof. I should have never asked for a proof, but he was so kind, God was so kind, that he gave me the proof that he is in the Holy Communion. So be close to the Holy Communion, be close to God, always offer him your suffering. And I want to thank all of you for listening to me with so much patience, so much love, and God bless you all.

reaching heaven with and through our families. I'm going to repeat that, reaching heaven with and through our families. I want to start today by praying, entrusting ourselves to Mary, to her love. So we're going to pray in the name of the Father, the Son, and the Holy Spirit. Amen. Hail Mary, full of grace, the Lord is with you. I'm going to pray it in Spanish. I'm Colombian. Dios te salve, María, llena eres de gracia, el Señor es contigo. 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Santa María, Madre de Dios, ruega por nosotros los pecadores, ahora y en la hora de nuestra muerte. Amén. So, when we talk about reaching heaven through and with our families, that place of reaching heaven, then we speak about holiness. And when we think of holiness, we think about St. John Paul II, we think about Mother Teresa, we think about all these great saints that the church has, and we think, whoa, can I reach heaven? Can I reach that sainthood? And the answer is yes. I started growing in my faith when I was 18, like three years and a half ago, and I went to this retreat. And I found this quote in the notebook that said, be not afraid to be saints, but St. John Paul II. And that hit me, and I was like, wow, I'm called to be a saint. I always thought that being a saint was something far away, was something that people very deep, that prayed a lot, were called to. But the truth is that we are all called to be saints. You're called to be saint, I am called to be saint, we are all called to be saints. And then we're all called to be saints with our family, with the family that God created and made for us. I invite you to call if you want us to pray. This is gonna be a space so that we can pray, especially today for those family members that need prayer, that you want to pray for. So I encourage you to call and to pray with us so we can pray for family, we can pray for any intention, and I will be praying for you during the show and after the show. So I was talking about getting to sainthood, getting to heaven with our family. And if you think about it, God created you with so much love, and He created every single person in your family, especially for you. So sometimes where we are annoyed with our family and we are like, oh, my brother is annoying me, my sister, my grandma, whatever. Just think about God created that family, especially that soul, that hair, that everything for you. And He wants you to be in heaven. So that's the family He wants you to go to heaven with. So that is amazing. And a quote from the Bible from Matthew 10:30 says, but the very hairs of your head are all numbered. So let's think about this for a second. When God created you, He created and He counted every single hair in your head.

0: your teeth, your face. He made you with so much love, with so much dedication, and you are a beloved son of God, of Jesus Christ. And it is amazing to think that, and it's even more amazing to think that that family is so imperfect, and we all sin and we all fall. That family that can be, I don't know, can think sometimes that gets to your nerves or distracts you, is the family that God chose and God created to walk to earth so that you can reach heaven with them. And it's amazing. And the thing is that not all the time we get along with our families, and it's true. Sometimes our families are one of the reasons that our heart is more broken, because family and relationships with family is something that you cannot just like cover. Like, yeah, you fight with a friend and you just, well, stop talking to them. But your family, even if you don't talk for them in 10 years, it's gonna keep showing up, because family can't break, because God gave it to you and it's there and it was put as your family regardless of how you ended up in that family for a situation. So when we're called to be holy, when we're called to be, to reach sainthood through family, the best family, the best example is the Holy Family. And today I'm gonna talk so much about the Holy Family, and I remember you once again to call. Call if you need prayer. We will pray with you. We will be praying for all those members, because sometimes we're in this journey in life and our heart starts sinking when the thought of one of our family members come to place. I ask you to surrender all to the Lord, to pray with us, and I invite you to pray to to pray for that family member that it's in your heart, that is here and you want to pray with. And I invite you to look at the beautiful Holy Family. Look how beautiful they are. And we're gonna talk more about how the Holy Family was created by God to be that example of family. So Saint Joseph, if you think about it, yeah, he was a carpenter. He was the spouse of Mary and the Father on earth through Jesus. But if you think his masculinity, all that strength that he has, it's because God wanted him to be who guarded Mary and Jesus. And Mary was the one who brought salvation to earth. And he chose that protection, that loving, through Joseph. So this year, that is the year of Saint Joseph in the church, get closer to Joseph. Ask him to teach him to be more like him, to reach to the Holy Family, to reach to that perfect family, that heart, that family that leads us to Christ. So then we're gonna talk about Christ. And Christ, through his ministry, through his, when he talked to his disciples, through that parable, he always in some way said that, and I quote from the Bible from John 14:6, that says, Jesus answered, I am the way and the truth and the life. No one comes to the Father except through me. So how do we get to know God? How do we get to know God? That our hearts were created to love God. We have that desire entrusted in the deepest of our hearts. And how do we get to know that God that our hearts so desire? Which is through him, through Christ. So when we get to know Christ, we get to know God. And then Mary. Yesterday, I was at my dorm and we were talking with a colleague. And we were talking about the beauty of Mary, the beauty of her heart. And I remember, I usually go to Mass with my boyfriend, and he's very patient because at Mass I get thrills and I get so excited because I get, oh, you see what the priest said in the gospel and we're going to receive the Eucharist. So I stop bugging him in the middle of Mass. So example, the priest says something that is fun or that I gets to my heart, so I poke him and I'm like, hey, look, they're saying this. God is so wonderful, God so much, and he's always praise the Lord, very patient. And one day, we were in Mass, and I think it was very close to Mother's Day. So I started praying, and we started praying. I think it was the time where you kneel and you say, I'm not worthy to enter into your roof, but just say a word. And I know it in Spanish. No soy digno de que entres en mi casa, pero una palabra tuya bastará para sanarme. And I was praying, and that's my favorite part of the Mass, because as a young person that discovered Christ fully more during my high school, I acknowledged that I was broken and renewed through Christ. And I started growing in my faith because I kneeled to God and I told him, I don't understand, I don't know, guide me, teach me, I want to love you, I want to understand you. And through that prayer, he started putting graces in my life and he started surrounding me with the tools to grow in my faith. So that part of the Mass for me, it's amazing because it's a part of the Mass that I really enjoy, that I really like, because it's like surrounding to Lord and saying, Lord, I'm nothing. I'm just a tool for your kingdom. One word will save me. One of your infinite word of your mercy will save me. Well, I went out of track a little bit, but the case is that I was there and I was praying and there was a beautiful statue of Mary in my home parish. And I started thinking, wow, it's Mother's Day is coming up and it's Mary's my mother too. And I acknowledged and I took into my heart that Mary was my mother, that Mary loves me as she loves you and your mother and she's taking care of you and she has never left you. And I was thinking of that. And I was thinking, I started poking my boyfriend. I was like, what? You can't believe it. Mary is my mom. She's your mom. She's all of our moms. And it's Mother's Day. And then I thought to myself, wow, God created Mary and her heart, her beautiful heart, to be God's mom. Like, think about it very fast. God created Mary's heart to be the heart that taught Jesus how to love. She was there and she was created to bring salvation to the world and to build that child. Just when I think of the Holy Family, I think of how beautiful it would be to be Mary. And just, I don't know if I babysit and sometimes I carry that baby that I'm babysitting and I just see their face. And it's so beautiful, so peaceful. And I think, wow, what a gift. What a gift are children. What a gift is life. What a gift would be to be a mother. And then I'm thinking, imagine that beauty holding God's face, holding Jesus' face, Jesus that is who guides you to God. And I was thinking, wow, Mary was chosen to be the heart that guide us to Jesus. To be that heart that teaches us how to love Jesus. If we're struggling to love our family, if we're struggling to love our partner, if we're struggling to love, to not hate, we can ask Mary to teach us how to love before, to teach us how she loved Jesus so that we can learn to love other people and be such a great example. Ask Mary to guide her, to put her in her womb. That's something, it might be weird, but that's something that I think a lot, and it's that the tabernacle, someone said it in the church, I can't remember specifically, but said that the first tabernacle was Mary's womb. So sometimes when I'm praying and then all these thoughts start thing and I'm scared and I'm worried about the future, I imagine that I'm in a tabernacle that is Mary's womb, that I'm protected by her love, that I'm protected for her motherhood protection, by her motherhood, and it's just amazing. It's amazing to think that her heart was made so that we could get to know Jesus. Her face was made so we could get to know Jesus, that he was born through her. And I have my notes here of a lot of pictures of the beautiful Holy Family, which is a great example for all of us. And then it's just then thinking and asking Mary, Mary, teach me how to love God. Teach me how to know Jesus. Teach me how to be for women. Teach me how to be a woman. Sometimes as women, especially at our age, we don't know how to be a woman. But we don't realize that the greatest example is through Mary. To be like her, to talk like her, to be peaceful. And that, you wanna get to know Mary? We received a call and we're very happy to be praying. Hello, welcome to Maria Vision, Chain of Love. What do you want us to pray for? How are you? Welcome to Maria Vision. What would you like us to pray for?
1: Am I able to speak to the lady online or on the TV?
0: Yes, you're speaking to me right now, and I'm ready to pray with you.
1: Oh, I can see you.
0: Yes, I'm here. What would you like to pray for?
1: How do I find a girlfriend?
0: Oh, well, we'll pray with you. And there's a Catholic speaker who said, if you want to find your soulmate, run to Christ and look to your left and you'll find your soulmate. And coincidence happened. I met my boyfriend right when I was going closer to Christ and before I surrendered my love to him, and he showed me a great man. So I would search for God, and he has your vocation inscribed in your heart, so he'll show you what your vocation is and that love. So if it's okay with you, I would like to pray right now for your intention and pray a Hail Mary. Would you like to pray with me a Hail Mary right now?
1: I don't know about that, but I'm going to tell you, my best friend is to the left of me, and I think that might be true, honestly.
0: So I'll be praying with you, and count with my prayers.
1: Hold on.
0: The Lord be with you. Thank
1: you
0: so much. Yeah, we have an upcoming call coming up, so I'll pray with you, and God bless you.
1: Can you wave goodbye?
0: God bless you. So, going back to the topic that he asked a very important question, which I don't think I have the knowledge to respond, but with my experience, the more I get to Christ, the more I get to him, he starts revealing what your vocation is, what love is. So love as itself was created by God and for God. And if you want to learn how to love, how to live, how to have a boyfriend, a spouse, that vocation of marriage, just get closer to Christ and he'll show you. He knows all your heart. Sometimes we need to hide it and we're like, God, you're like praying but not really opening your heart. He already knows it. But your heart has a door. And Christ is constantly knocking on that door, wanting to enter into your heart. But the thing is, we have another call. Welcome to Maria Vision. What would you like to pray with for?
2: What's
0: your prayer intention today?
2: Talk to the girl on the TV.
0: So,
2: and ask her about the chain of love.
0: Chain of love. All of your intentions will be prayed for, and we'll pray for all of your intentions in your heart, and you can keep seeing the channel and keep hearing all these wonderful things. So we'll be praying for you, okay? God bless you. So all of your intentions and all of us, as we're talking to you, I know I'm up here on the TV, but I'm talking to you and I'm praying with you, and I will definitely keep on praying. So now that we are talking, we were talking about Mary and how beautiful her maternity is and how beautiful we can invite her to our hearts and be like, Mary, show me how to love. Show me how to be a mom. Show me how to be, well, I'm not a mom yet. I haven't gotten married yet. But I want Mary to form me so that the day that I'm a mom, she can teach me. She can form me in her womb in the school of Mary and be a wonderful mom, an image of her, so that when God

gives me the grace to have children, I can form them to get to know God. Because God is the most wonderful gift. It's the thing that we all of our souls search for. And he's the answer to everything. So just ask Mary to guide you, because she raised Jesus. And something just talked to her. During a retreat, one of a nun, an amazing nun that I love very much, she's like, okay, do you think the Holy Family, like think of the Holy Family, right? So when you thought of the Holy Family, we normally think of them like this divine and gracious thing. And she was saying, but the Holy Family is not that they had dinner, serving dinner. Mary was serving dinner and everybody was like, oh, I bet they laughed. I bet they had fun. They joked around because Mary was like, they're our friends. Mary is your friend. She's your mother. Jesus is your friend. Joseph is your friend. All the saints are our friends on heaven. So talk to them. Get near to them for both of vocations. I mean, religious life and marriage, both need the image of perfect holy family and love, which is amazing. So we're gonna continue to go. And I'm going to talk about this amazing saint later on, more discussed, which is Saint Monica, the mother of Saint Augustine. And just a shout out, call if you want to pray. We'll pray with you. We'll pray a Hail Mary, whatever your intention is, and we'll unite in prayer to put our hearts through Mary's arms and her love. So pray with us, and we'll be very shortly. We'll continue about talking about Saint Monica, which is amazing. So call and still continue after this break. God bless you.

0: We're back, and this last part is going to be the more prayerful part. And I'm going to invite you all to pray. I have a beautiful picture of my beautiful grandma, and every time I see her face, I feel love, and I feel Mary's love, and my beautiful mom too. And I'm going to invite you to close your eyes, and think of that family member who you want to pray for, that family member who you want God to be with, who you want Mary to walk with, that family member that you might not talk every day, that family member that you might be hurt, because we are humans and we hurt each other. And prayer is so powerful. So I'm going to do a Hail Mary so that we can pray together for our families, for that families that have our hearts, for the protection of Mary, for the protection of the Holy Family, so that they protect her family. So close your eyes and think of that family member or multiple family members that get into your heart, that your heart might sink a little when I talked about this. And pray with me for this family member. In the name of the Father, the Son, and the Holy Spirit. Hail Mary, full of grace, the Lord is with you. Blessed upon woman, and blessed is the fruit of thy womb, Jesus. Holy Mary, Mother of God, pray for our sinners, now and at the hour of our death. Amen. I know it better in Spanish. I'm learning to pray in English, so if I made a mistake, I am truly sorry. But I know Mary heard us, and I know Mary poured in her womb, in her love, that family member you're thinking of. And she's your mother, and she's that family member's mother, so she is with you and with them. And I invite you, for this short amount of time we have left, to call us and invite you to pray with me for that family member, for the family situation you want to pray for. I decided to talk about this because I was in a retreat and a wonderful person was speaking. And she said, she was asking questions and we all wanted her wisdom. And my soul felt so good with my relationship with God. My soul felt so good with following God's will at that time. But throughout the retreat, I noticed that through my journey, through my spiritual life, I was growing with Christ, but my heart was always at home. My heart was always thinking, how's my mother? How's my brother? How's my sister? How's my father? Should I have done this? I felt this sense of, how am I so happy? How am I being so graceful with the graces, like being so given by God and not praying? And like, I was always worried for my family. So I raised my hand and I said, how do I reach heaven? How do I love more my family? How do I make that extra effort? And about all the wisdom that she poured, something stick to me. And if something sticks to you at this moment, I hope it is. And is that when we are the most tired, when we are the most overwhelmed, and we get home and sometimes we are loving to everybody, but when you get home, oh, you're mad and you're screaming and you're relaxed and you can be yourself, and you can sometimes hurt your family with that stress that you overwhelm from school, work, college, everything. And she said, the smallest things of love in the family. So for example, I get late. Now I'm in college, but when I would be late, I would have liked to care more for my family, to see if someone had not washed the dishes, to wash them myself, to uptake the trash can, to do these small acts of kindness. Mother Teresa said, we cannot all do great things, but we can all do great things with great love, or something like that. And do so much love, so small things. Take out that pride, because sometimes the pride that most dominates us is within our family, and love them and forgive them as much as God loves us and hugs us through the sacrament of reconciliation. So I invite you to do that, to do small acts of kindness within your family. If you haven't talked to any of the family members in 10 years, 5 years, if you're mad at them, go and say sorry. Go and say, I forgive you. I want to hug you. Don't let this closure within family let you down. Give that thing in your heart that's still. Be merciful, be loving, because God created that family. And that doesn't mean we don't set limits. There might be family members that are not healthy for us, and there might be family members that don't lead us to heaven. And that's okay if we want to keep our distance, but we can always pray. We can always send Mary with the rosary, praying and asking her to protect that family member. And Christ, one of the quotes from Matthew 13:54-58 says, and I want to read it because it really impacted me to know about family, and it's, and coming to his hometown, and I quote, and coming to his hometown, he taught them in their synagogue, so that they were astonished and said, where did this man get his wisdom and these mighty works? Is not this the carpenter's son? Is this not his mother called Mary? And are not those his brothers, James, Joseph, Simon, and Judas? And are not all his sisters with us? Where then did this man get all these things? And they took offense of him. But Jesus said to them, a prophet is not without honor except in his hometown and in his own household. And he did not do many mighty works there because of their own belief. If you minister, if you're a catechist, if you search, if you speak with so much joy of Christ, it could be harder to speak to family. At least for me it is. I see this gift of falling in love with God, and I see how much my life has been happier. I see how much more confident I am, how my relationships have grown, how my friendships have grown. And the only thing I want in this world is for my family to have the same thing. And I pray the Lord that they always accept. But there's a change when you fully pure your life to Christ, and you're fully in love with Christ, and you work for Christ, and that's the biggest joy. And it's as simple as saying, Lord, I am here. I am your servant. Do through me what you want. And that's love. And I keep on encouraging, call us. Call and I'll pray with you. I'll keep on praying for all of your intentions in your hearts. And allow us to pray together for your family, for that special person. We all have families and we all have problems. And you might see that perfect family at church and think, oh, they don't have a problem. They do. Every single family has a problem. And every single family has something that hurts them. But we always have the Holy Family to go back. These holy hearts, this love, and I invite you to pray with us, to pray and invite the Lord to be with us today. And I'm going to talk about this great saint. Her name is Saint Monica. She's the mother of Saint Augustine. I hope you know them a little bit. If not, I'll do a little small introduction. Saint Augustine is a great saint in the church. His conversion, he used to live a life of sin. He was away from church and he fell away from God. Saint Augustine's father used to not be close to God, and I am not very good with the story, but it has touched my heart and I want to share it with you guys. So Saint Augustine was in the ocean, in the beach, and this little boy was making a hole, and he was trying to put water within the hole. And if you've been in the beach or you have common sense, when you put water in that sand, it fades. So Saint Augustine said, oh, you child, it's never gonna fade. And the child answered. And that's how God, that's why we always have to hear. God gave us 2 ears and 1 mouth so that we could hear twice as what we speak. Well, I don't know because of that, but that's like a comparison I like to think. Someone else we'll be praying. We'll be a little short on the calls because we need to give some topics. Hello, how are you?
1: Hello, I am wonderful. How are you?
0: Very good. Thank you. How can we pray for you today?
1: So my dog has actually just passed away and it has been such a rough time.
0: I'm really sorry to hear that. And we'll pray right now for you. We'll pray a Hail Mary. I'm really sorry.
1: His name was Taco, and I know it's a weird name, but I got him whenever I was about 4, and I haven't had him since.
0: I'm very sorry to hear that, and we'll pray for him. Thank you so much. We'll be praying right now. We'll pray for that intention right now. In the name of the Father, the Son, and the Holy Spirit. Amen. I'm going to pray it in Spanish. Dios te salve, María. Llena eres de gracia. 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Amén. We'll have your intention in your heart. Thank you so much. And I invite all of you to pray with us today, to call us and pray for that family member that you need prayer for. And I will be praying for you. And we're talking about St. Monica and St. Augustine. So think about this boy. He's trying to pour the water of the ocean in this hole. And obviously it won't fit. So St. Augustine goes and says, boy, you won't fit the water of the ocean there. And he goes and he responds, oh, another call. We'll be praying. Hello, how can I pray for you today?
2: Hello.
0: How are you today? Welcome to Maria Vision, Chain of Love. What would you like us to pray for you today?
2: I have a family member that has been mad at me for a long time now. I have moved out from my son's house. And when I moved out, my daughter-in-law has got mad at me. And she hasn't talked to me since. And it hurts me because she doesn't talk to me. And it seems like my son doesn't talk to me when he's at home. And she won't talk to me or speak to me, or they don't come and see me, and I can't go there because she's mad at me. And I pray and pray, and I can't get no answer.
0: Well, we're going to pray with you. And St. Monica, she prayed for years for the conversion of St. Augustine, and she never gave up. I think she prayed over more than 17 years. That's almost all of my life. And she kept praying, and she kept praying. But when she died, and St. Augustine converted and ended up being one of the greatest saints in the church, her heart was filled with joy because she kept persisting. So I invite you to continue to pray and get close to St. Monica, because she will lead you closer to your family and to Mary. We'll be praying for you. And
2: it's been 9 years, and I miss my son so much.
0: I'm sorry to hear that. And I will pray for you. And you can count with my countless prayers. And we'll pray. And just every time you feel overwhelmed, just think of St. Monica. She waited more than 17 years. And St. Augustine even left her alone in an island. But she kept praying and praying and praying. And nothing is impossible for God. So we'll leave it all in His hand. And if you accompany me, we'll do a Hail Mary. Would you like to pray a Hail Mary with me?
2: I'm 70 years old. I don't think I got, with my health condition, I don't think I got 17 years, you know?
0: Oh, well, God has plans that we don't know for, and will we continue to pray for them, because nothing is impossible for Him. And believe me, I will be praying for you. Okay?
2: Okay.
0: We're united in prayer. God bless you. God bless you. God bless you. Thank you for calling.
2: Thank you.
0: Oh, I'm sorry I hang up. But all I like to do a Hail Mary and trust everything to God for your intentions. And we all unite for prayer and count with my prayer. I will be praying for you. In the name of the Father, the Son, and the Holy Spirit. Amen. Hail Mary, full of grace, the Lord is with thee. Bless it upon. Oh, I'm going to pray in Spanish. I'm sorry. I'm learning to pray in English. Father, Son, Holy Spirit. Dios te salve, María. Llena eres de gracia. 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Santa María, Madre de Dios, ruega por nosotros los pecadores, ahora y en la hora de nuestra muerte. Amén. We're going to put everything in Mary's womb. And let's pray. Nothing, nothing, nothing. It's impossible for the Lord. And we'll continue to talk about St. Augustine, how he was praying, and then this little boy said, St. Augustine said, I'll recap, you're trying to put all the ocean in that small hole. Correct me if I'm wrong. I'm sorry, I don't know very well. And he said, the boy, little boy says, that's how the love and knowledge of God works. It's infinite, and you cannot put it in this small hole. And then he had a conversion, and sometimes we look at those great saints, and sometimes the fruit of those saints was prayer from someone else. So I encourage you to keep on praying. I encourage you to keep uniting and using the beautiful Holy Family, which was the family that was giving to us as an example for your vocation. And remember that Saint Monica waited more than 17 years for the conversion of her son. You persist and you persist. And if you don't think you have time, you keep persisting, because nothing is impossible for the Lord. And encourage you to pray for Saint Monica, because she's the patron saint of wives, of mothers, of conversionals, of alcoholics, and of abuse victims. A beautiful saint, which I encourage you to

0: build a friendship for, and pray for the conversion of your family and the conversion of these intentions. And let's not forgive to love. And I want to conclude by saying how wonderful and what a gift it's family. And we have one last prayer, one last call. Hello, welcome to Chain of Love. What would you like us to pray for?
1: I'd like you to pray for me and my family. I felt really bad for that past call about the lady who was alone, and there was arguments or something with the family, and then they all part and they're not happy. Well, my daughter has left me, and I love her dearly, and I haven't talked to her for 3 years. And I also need prayer for that, because I dream about it and everything, and there's not much I can do. Her husband has told me off, and even I was on their porch, and they called the police, and it just hurt so bad, and they don't want me there. And I love her, and I raised her, and I thought I did the right thing, but I don't think she remained Catholic or anything. Hello?
0: Hello, I'm here, and I will be praying for you, and I'm sure that Saint Monica will pray for you too there in heaven. She was praying for Saint Augustine, and she is the patron saint for conversions and for mothers. And you having a mother's heart, we're gonna ask Mary, the mother of mothers, the perfect motherly heart, to pray for you, to stick with you. We are all her sons and daughters, and all of our pain, she has it in her heart, in her beautiful heart. She takes everything because she loves us. And then she's with
1: you.
0: Mary's with you. Saint Monica's with you. We are all with you. And I pray for your daughter. I pray for your daughter's husband. And I pray for you. And we'll pray a Hail Mary if it's okay with you. Would you like to pray a Hail Mary?
1: Oh, sure. Yes.
0: Would you like to direct it? In the name of the Father, the Son, and the
1: Holy Spirit.
0: Amen.
1: Hail Mary, full of grace.
0: The Lord is with thee. Blessed art thou among women.
1: And blessed is the fruit of thy womb, Jesus. O Holy Mary, Mother of God, pray for us sinners now and at the hour of our death. Amen.
0: Thank you for calling, and you will be in our prayers. Saint Monica is with you. Mary is with you, and we're all together. Thank you so much. God bless you.
1: Thank you so much. Okay.
0: Thank you. God bless you. This was all for today. We'll continue to pray for our families and never forget the beautiful and wonderful Holy Family. Thank you so much. And we have one last call. Hello, how can I pray for you today?
2: I'm pretty upset you hung up on me, so that's all I need you to pray about.
0: Okay, I will pray for you.
2: Goodbye.
0: Thank you so much. Thank you so much for everything. This was everything for today. And I'm sorry if sometimes we can't get all the calls. The signal is very bad sometimes, so we'll be praying for you, and we'll be praying for all of your intentions. Thank you so much for everything. God bless you.

That we were just in is the pilgrimage of the Eucharist. It's a way of uniting our whole nation to come and glorify God, which is very important for us because through the Eucharist is how we become one and how God comes into our life. It's our unity with our Lord.

Eucharist is Jesus himself. We believe that he is Jesus and he is giving us his life. And through the Eucharist is where we will reach heaven. It's a way to be with God. In my family, I try to bring them to church as much as I can. I try to teach them the Word of God. I have a granddaughter right now that we're reading the Bible because I want them to know that there is something after this life here on earth. We will suffer here. We will go through a lot of things, but Jesus made us a promise that we will reach heaven and that we will be with him, and it'll be an eternal happiness. And that's what I want for my family.

0: Hi, welcome to I Love God. My name is Andrew.
1: Hi, I'm Louie.
2: I'm Monica.
3: I'm Mary.
4: My name is also Andrew.
5: And I'm Silas.
0: And here we'd like to begin with a prayer. We'd like to start off with a Hail Mary like we usually do. If you'd like to join us, in the name of the Father, and of the Son, and of the Holy Spirit. Hail Mary, full of grace, the Lord is with thee. Blessed art thou amongst women, and blessed is the fruit of thy womb, Jesus. Holy Mary, Mother of God, pray for us sinners, now and at the hour of our death. Amen. In the name of the Father, and of the Son, and of the Holy Spirit. But first of all, thank you for watching. Also, I'd like to let you know, if you'd like to

0: if you'd like to call in. We love hearing from you. If you have any inspiration, any prayers, or any intentions you'd like us to pray for you about, feel free to call in. There'll be a number on your screen. And please, we love hearing from you. So to start the day, I think Andrew is going to get anything for us.
1: So we just were talking about different scripture passages and stuff. And first of all, like Andrew said, it's just so awesome that there's so many listeners out there, you know, willing to hear the word of God and to engage and talk about this stuff when oftentimes we kind of shy away from conversation like that. And especially being here at this University Ave Maria for 4 years, like when I came here, this is something I was looking forward to so much, as just getting out of the everyday mundane conversation that you have in high school and grade school and kind of just elevating and talking about higher things. And just a little quick thing is just being here at Ave for 4 years, you really find that, and you find good people, you know, like Andrew right here, great man. But it's just such a beautiful campus, such a great place, and there's so many universities out there like that as well, and we think we're the minority, but you really do see that there's an army marching behind, and obviously it's a testimony to programs like this and stuff. So yeah, just such a beautiful school, and so great we have people actually tuning in and listening, especially in today's hectic age. But so we were talking about just different scripture passages that hit us, and I think there's always times when you're just reading and something pops out to you and that pertains particularly to you, and maybe somebody else doesn't get it as much. But I thought I'd bring this passage up because I think people have heard it before. But in the Gospel of Luke 12:47, you can correct me if I'm wrong there, audience, but he talks about, to whom much is given, much is demanded, and to whom much is entrusted, they expect, you're expected more of. And that passage really hit me, because we, living in America, one, two, and two, being at such a great university, we have been given so much here. We've had great professors, great teachers, even taking for granted things like food every day and comfortable housing and dorms. And we've just been given so much and been blessed with so much. And I think, you know, we often overlook that. And we've been given so much, and the gospel tells us we also, you know, have to give back, because to whom much is given, much is demanded. And I think Silas was... When we were talking about this, he was talking about the parable of the three talents, which you could go into or even read a little bit of. I don't know if people out there are familiar with it, but
2: yeah, we pulled it up real quick, just because I don't know that I would tell it accurately, so accuracy is good. So this is Matthew 25:14-30. At that time, the kingdom of heaven will be like this. Once there was a man who was about to leave home on a trip. He called his servants and put them in charge of his property. He gave to each one according to his ability. To one he gave 5,000 gold coins. To another he gave 2,000. And to another he gave 1,000. Then he left on his trip. The servant who had received 5,000 coins went at once and invested his money and earned about another 5,000 coins. In the same way, the servant who had received 2,000 coins earned another 2,000. But the servant who had received 1,000 coins went off, dug a hole in the ground, and hid his master's money. After a long time, the master of those servants came back and settled accounts with them. The servant who had received 5,000 coins came in and handed another 5,000, saying, "You gave me 5,000 coins, sir. Look, here are another 5,000 that I have earned." "Well done, you good and faithful servant," said his master. "You have been faithful in managing small amounts, so I will put you in charge of large amounts. Come on in and share my happiness." Then the servant who had been given 2,000 coins came in and said, "You gave me 2,000 coins, sir. Look, here are another 2,000 coins that I have earned." "Well done, you good and faithful servant," said his master. "You have been faithful in managing small amounts, so I will put you in charge of large amounts. Come on in and share in my happiness." Then the servant who had received 1,000 coins came in and said, "Sir, I know you are a hard man. You reap harvests where you did not plant. You gather crops where you did not scatter seed. I was afraid, so I went off and hid your money in the ground. Look, here is what belongs to you." "You bad and lazy servant," his master said. You knew, did you,

0: that I reap harvests where I did not plant, and gather crops where I did not scatter seed. Well then, you should have deposited my money in the bank, and I would have received it back with interest when I returned. Now take the money away from him and give it to the one who had 10,000 coins. For to every person who has something, even more will be given, and he will have more than enough. But the person who has nothing, even the little he has, will be taken away from him. As for this useless servant, throw him outside in the darkness. There he will cry and gnash his teeth.
1: Yeah, I think that's a very good passage. It kind of mimics exactly what the passage in Luke that we're talking about, but I'm sure you guys have stuff too that jumped out to you in that. But one thing for me was, it's just the most beautiful thing that I think we all want to hear when it comes to the day of judgment is, well done, thy good and faithful servant. The once atheist C.S. Lewis, in a short writing called The Weight of Glory, I think it's a sermon that he does, and he published it into a little pamphlet called The Weight of Glory, and he says the two things that we aspire after are fame and luminosity. And fame in the sense, not in the sense of worldly fame and knowledge, but fame and well done, my good and faithful servant. And that's something that I think we all aspire to, and we all want to hear at the end of the day is God saying, you have done, like he said to Aquinas, you have written well of me, you have done good work. And I think that's the biggest thing is somebody who has been gifted a lot and has not only just stayed with his talents, done stuff for his own self, but turned it into tenfold. And at the end of the day, that person will hear, well done, my good and faithful servant. And I think that's what we all want to hear and we're all striving to hear. It's a good fame in the sense of the word. I don't know what else stood out for you guys, but that was a solid part of that passage.
2: Yeah, I agree. I mean, going to a Catholic school, I mean, I was raised, I was homeschooled, went to Catholic high school, and then Catholic university right now. And, you know, I do say, like, I mean, I have been blessed for sure, like, no doubt about it. I know that I've been blessed my whole life, and you know, I do feel like I could have used my gifts better, and I still could. But I do, like, this passage, I had never really actually understood it very well. I always thought, you know, I was kind of confused. I thought about, like, oh, like I thought he was implying like gambling a little bit or something like that, and I was really confused like a while back, but I never really went into it. But yeah, actually, like hearing that, like I never really thought about it like that, but it makes like perfect sense now, I guess.
1: And wouldn't you like want to give to some extent, like kind of store away what you have? But I think in the passage that's like more of a negative thing of not turning your talents into something more. I don't think it's bad to save. It's not saying that by any means. It's not bad to put your money away and save, but it's bad to not act on it and act on what you've been given, especially.
3: I was going to add to what Andrew was saying also. So I think going off of that, maybe this is just my interpretation of this passage, but I think it also means like not just your talents, but the opportunities that God puts in front of you in your life. And that might be like someone you sit next to on the bus or someone you meet in the grocery store or something, but he's giving you that opportunity to invest in that person and help them to get to heaven with you. And then when we die, he'll look at us and say, like, what did you do when I put that person in front of you? Like, that wasn't just a random occurrence. You know, and a lot of times in our lives, like we have relationships with people and they don't last long, or it's a friendship that fizzles away. But that was there for a purpose, like no matter what. So, yeah.
1: That's actually really good. Just looking at the little things, like we're not all going to be on Wall Street making millions of dollars and being able to turn it in tenfold into profit. But even just doing the little things, like you said, Father Mike Smith's in his Bible in a Year that he's been going through. You guys should check it out on Spotify. It's easy. You don't have to. It's just he goes through a Bible reading every day and goes through it. And then he has great analysis on it. And this hit me so hard that it's always a choice every day to kind of build upon virtue and to build and to say yes to those little conversations on the bus. You're sitting there. Should I talk to this person? Should I not? And those constant decisions daily to say yes to that, it just lifts people up. It glorifies people. And so this is the best example. He was talking about King David, how we all hear about the big decision of him committing adultery with Bathsheba. but we don't see the stuff leading up to it. And ultimately, the times when you have the biggest falls are when you're constantly rejecting, saying no to God, saying no to talking to that person on the bus, saying no to not waking up and going to mass.

0: saying, I'll go to confession later, maybe I'll skip class today. But if you say yes to all those things and you do your duty, you ultimately won't have a great fall like King David. So prior to his great fall, he had taken like a long day of rest when he should have been out in battle with his soldiers. And then there was one or two things that he denied the Lord, said no to doing his duty, and that ultimately led to a great fall. You know, so it's like Monica said, it's just saying yes to those little things that come up every day, conversation on the bus, helping someone pick up trash, even if it's not your duty. It's just little things that will build your virtue and character.
1: Yeah, and going off of that also, like, I think that is like the treasure in life, in that simplicity of something so small. Like, God gives you that opportunity to go to class, which most of the time would not be considered something huge, but you're given that opportunity to use that to get to heaven in just being obedient to his will at that time for you. Right. And that is a treasure. Like, that's something so small, but we could use that as a treasure.
2: Yeah,
1: so
2: I don't know if you know Kathleen Beckman, but I had a conversation with her, and she mentioned, like, the devil comes in nuisances, like small little nuisances. It's not usually one big sin, but it's the little lies, the little doubts that he gets you with. And it's, you know, like, oh, I could use the extra, you know, 20 minutes of sleep, like you were saying, like, you know, are you gonna wake up to get to mass? Are you gonna go to the chapel? Are you gonna, you know, do these small things that don't really, you know, it doesn't seem like it's that much, but it actually goes a long way. And anyway, we're heading into our first break. We'll be gone for just 1 minute, so, you know, don't go anywhere. And thank you for watching this far.

0: Hi, welcome back to I Love God. My name is Andrew, and you know, here's the cast here. Thank you for coming back. And actually, Silas would like to start us off with the break, after the break.
1: Yeah. So St. Benedict, after reading this passage, made a tradition that was carried on into the Monte Cassino, which was always a fantastic story that, oops. You know, his thing was obedience, that if you're not obedient in the small things, I can't trust you to be obedient in the big things. And so any new novice that would come in, they would have them plant a tree. And the next day, they would wake up the novice and have the tree, them uproot the tree and plant it somewhere else. And the next day, they would do it again. They would uproot the tree and plant it somewhere else, over and over and over, until the tree was completely ragged. And the tree was going to die because the roots had been ripped up so many times. And if at any point the novice said, nope, and threw down his shovel in frustration and said, I will not do it, he said, get out of the Monte Cassino. If you cannot be obedient in the small things, I cannot trust you to be obedient in the big things.
0: Wow.
1: And there's one of our professors in seminary had said that, and we were all kind of chuckling about that. And he was like, no, this is an important lesson. Like, that taught the novices that there is no work that is too small, that there is no ministry that is too small. There is no nothing in obedience that we have from, you know, our obedience to God that is beneath us. Even the novices who went on to become abbots started by doing this very menial, very simple task and grew from there.
2: Yeah. Well, that's kind of like Saint Therese. She's always like, do like love in the small things, right? And I really feel like a lot of the saints are really good at just like always like doing the small things with such great love and like

0: everyone thinks it has, you have to be doing such big things like giving a bunch of money to the homeless and like that makes you good or whatever. But it's like you said, you first have to do the small things. And once you can master those things, then you can start just growing upon them. And like you said, getting the twofold gold and all that. And yeah, I think it's always the like small things that get overlooked and people like they always try to focus on the bigger picture. Like the goal is to get to heaven and stuff. But if you don't start like giving love with just the small things, then there's not a good base to build off of.
1: Yeah, I used to do a lot of ministry to the hospital bound and to nursing homes. Mm-hmm. And a lot of times you would encounter people that had fantastic lives or had conversions, especially people who had conversions late in life, like even after they came into the nursing home had conversions. And they had this intense sense of shame and hopelessness on the fact that they weren't able to be these saints going out proclaiming the gospel, that they weren't able to, you know, because as seminarians, they would always look at us and say, you know, I wish that I had known the things that I know now when I was your age, because I would have lived my life differently. And there was always this sense of not being able to do more. And I always loved having the opportunity to speak with these people, because in my time in seminary, the thing that helped me the most, that helped me to overcome the difficulty and trials and fueled my ministry, was other people praying for me. Mm-hmm. I could not have done those things without their help. And it was a big thing in the Second World War. There, part of the American propaganda was put a bullet in your best guy's gun. That put, you know, donating war bonds was arming our men, that they were not able to make their own ammunition. They were not able to, but they needed to be out on the front lines fighting. And for those who had to stay behind and couldn't participate in the war in an active way, could put a bullet in their best guy's gun. And the people who are in, who are homebound, who are hospital bound, nursing home, whatever it is, have an intense openness of schedule that a lot of people don't have, that they can spend their day in prayer and spend their day putting a bullet in the guns of the men and women who are on the front lines of the Catholic faith.
2: Mm-hmm. Yeah, I think there's like another way where like families like are, where you can, you know, be, where you can, you know, do God's work in the small things. Mm-hmm. Is I was just reading yesterday, actually, it was in your family, is where like in your own house, that's where it seems, you know, it's right under your nose, and that's where you have like more opportunities than ever to, you know, choose to love. You have so many opportunities, and you know, if you guys have siblings or you know kids or whoever it is, for the viewers, I don't think, you know, any of us here have kids yet. It's really, you know, sometimes you just need to, even though you want to do what you want to do, you don't want to, you know, go out to the pool or, you know, give your kid a piggyback ride or clean the bathroom for your sibling, whatever it is. Like it's through that act of love, through like saying yes. And that's where, you know, God can really do like some big works and some big things.
3: I was just going to say, like, going off of that, I feel like a lot of people get so overwhelmed with like, oh, I have to set aside time to pray and stuff. But honestly, all you have to do is just offer up your day and everything that happens in your day to God. Like, and that is a prayer in itself, you right. know, which I think is so cool, because everything you do then becomes an act of God and like an act of love for other people, like you were saying.
0: Yeah, because like you said, like some people, they try to get all focused in like, mm-hmm. how can I go into deep meditation and like really get close with God? But I think like sometimes it's just saying, like you said, those simple prayers, like there's like this Saint Anne Novena that I was saying like a couple weeks ago. Like she says, like people that trust in God, like they say every day, like throughout their day, just like once or twice, like, Jesus, I trust in you. And like that prayer is like so powerful. And like, I really think that just the small, simpler prayers is really what people need to focus on more than like the deep meditation, because like you can't get to there if you're never even like saying like, Jesus, I trust in you. Like,
4: yeah. I think, yeah, and those little prayers help you get there. And I think we often forget, like, praying is hard, and It takes practice. Virtue is a habit, and it takes going to you know, in front of the Blessed Sacrament and sitting there, whether you're getting, like, you know, rushed with the Holy Spirit or you're feeling it intensely or not. Like, you have to go over and over and over again in order to build that habit of prayer. And then you can get into the deep contemplative state that we're all called to be in, and actually talking and with Jesus. But I think a lot of people get frustrated, myself included, get frustrated. You go into the chapel and you expect to you know, just be flooded with everything right away. And it's the same thing with sports and practice or whatever. Like, you have to get good at it going over and over again in order to actually.
0: Because, I mean, I almost see, like, that as, like, the trick of the devil, because, like, if like, someone just keeps praying and they're trying to, like, get into this, like, deep state, then you're not actually, like, with those simple prayers, you're not actually, like, doing anything, like, productive, because you're only hoping, like, on this one thing. But you really just have to put, like, your trust and your faith in, like, these smaller prayers, like just saying a rosary and getting through it. And then, like you said, that will start opening you up, and then it will just give you so many graces that you can just keep building upon it.
1: Yeah. The Eastern Orthodox have a really cool tradition based on the teaching that prayer should be the breath of the church, that they do the Lord Jesus Christ, Son of God, have mercy on me. And, like, the Lord Jesus Christ, Son of God part, they breathe in, and then have mercy on me, they breathe out. And they have a Chotki rosary that or Chotki chaplet, which is a different, like, style on the rosary, that they pray that prayer at certain times in the day to habituate that. And then as they go throughout their day, their breath becomes a prayer. They almost subconsciously begin praying at all times.
2: Wow. Yeah. So this is bringing us, this has been a great conversation. This is bringing us to our next break. So again, it's only going to be 1 minute, so please don't go far. Also, I forgot to mention this, but we are taking calls. I mean, not during break, but right when we get back, I'll remind you when we get back, but yes, even please call in.
4: Yeah. You don't have to chime in during conversation, have any points to offer. We'd love to hear that. We're all fallible.
2: No problem. Yeah.
4: We're all fallible. You guys are good.
2: All right. Well, thank you for watching, and we'll be right back.

0: And first of all, I'd just like to start off. Please, there should be a number on the screen. And if you'd like to call in, we love, my favorite part about this show, I just gotta say, is when customers, or not customers, sorry. It's my, you know, vocabulary from work. When viewers, you know, call in and, you know, join the conversation, I think it, you know, brings a new
1: dynamic.
2: Respect.
0: Dynamic, yeah, respect, yeah, sorry, thank you. Yeah, into the show, and I think it makes it much more real for the experience, you know, real for all of us.
3: Even if there's points to chime in on, because these are topics I think everybody has dealt with or, mm-hmm. you know, experienced or at least had conversation about. So we'd love to hear your guys' input as well and bounce our ideas off of that. But back to the point, I think earlier you were talking about obedience. That's a really good one. We went to a talk the other day by a great priest in Naples, and he was talking about the only two virtues. There's many virtues out there that are worthwhile and worth talking about, but the two virtues, the only two that Jesus talks about in the Gospels, are obedience and humility. And one, obedience is necessary because the church is an institution, and without obedience, the church wouldn't be. You know, you need listening to authority and respecting, and the apostles listening to what Jesus

0: saying, and they're obedient that way. And secondly, humility is probably the greatest Christian virtue. It combats the greatest sin of pride. And to have humility and to humility and obedience, they ultimately work hand in hand, I think. And humility is just the greatest one that we can have, because we're taken outside of ourselves. We're turning away from ourselves instead of turning in, and thanking God for everything, turning to Him and the person who gave us our gifts, who created us, you know. So there's so much to be said about humility and obedience there.
1: Yeah, I was going to add to that also. So going off of that, in the beginning with Adam and Eve, it's so interesting to me because the devil used pride to get to Adam and Eve. And then we see that Mary is like the ultimate new Eve, and she combats that completely with her humility, first of all, and then her obedience, like with her fiat at the Annunciation when she said yes. But then, like, throughout her entire life, it's all just a model of humility and obedience. So we know that we have to model that in our faith also. Yeah,
2: that's a good point. And I was actually thinking, when you know, you brought up humility and obedience, it just seems like first thing that came to mind is those two virtues are so unnatural. Like, really, like, to be humble, like, everyone, it's just so natural to want the spotlight. And it's also, you know, natural to want to disobey. Like, if you go back to, like, kids, you know, kids just, you know, screaming, yell. I don't think they're doing it for, you know, attention. Or maybe they are, you know. But also, like, to disobey, they're always disobeying their parents and, you know, or not just parents, anyone. But I just think, like, those are really... they're hard because they're unnatural. They're, like, you have to have, like, supernatural intervention. You have to have God's grace to be able to execute those virtues properly.
3: Yeah. I do think we're getting a call. Yes, yep. We're getting a call. So.
0: Tune in for this Hello? One.
2: Hello?
4: My name is David.
2: Hey, hi, David. Thank you for calling.
4: I'm calling for prayer.
2: From Peru?
4: I'm calling for prayer.
2: For prayer.
0: Okay. Awesome.
2: All right, how can we pray for you today?
4: Yeah, so it's like I'm in a nursing home in Watertown, Massachusetts, and my best friend, Luana, left about 11 months ago to get another job at another nursing home, and hopefully she'll contact me and my cell phone number that I... and she may be coming back to work here. I hope she does. And I really do miss her a lot. It may be a chance she might be coming back to work here. And my friend Mary is going to ask her to go out to dinner with me, Luana's mother, and Mary. Hope she'll accept her invitation. She's such a wonderful person, and I miss her, and everybody misses her, and nobody wanted her to leave.
0: Yeah, thanks for that. There's something so beautiful about friendship, and I think we all feel that so closely. So that's such a beautiful prayer intention, such a beautiful longing that you have to be united with that person. So maybe we just close our eyes and say a quick prayer for just that, let we trust in God's will, and that He's doing the right things in our lives, and that He's you know, placing us where we need to be. And although we have these desires that are great and good, and the desire for friendship, ultimately, we trust that God is placing the right people in our lives, and you know, putting them where they're supposed to be. And you know, just thank you for the gift of friendship in general. It's so beautiful to see that you love a person so much that you want to be so close with them, and that you're that upset that they were gone. So thank you for the gift of friendship, Lord. Thanks for calling in. That's beautiful to hear. Well, it's good stuff.
2: Yeah, thank you, David.
4: God bless you.
0: Bless you. Bless you as well. Awesome.
2: And just, you know, after David's call, just, you know, it's a good reminder. If anyone else would like to call in, please feel free. Call the number on the screen. And we, you know, just like I said earlier, we love hearing from you. So please call in and continue with the topic. Where were we?
5: Yeah, I was going to... She brought up Mary and humility, and I guess, like, I've just been, like, thinking about it a lot recently, like, when I'm praying the

0: Rosary that like how good of like a model she is for humility, because she's given like the most graces in the world, and she's always just said yes to God, and she's always just trusted in him. Like even like the wedding feast of Cana, she even was like, put all your trust in him. And then if you look at it, it just coronates all the way up to her coronation in heaven, and that's exactly where we're all trying to go. So if we really, like, I don't know, I just see her as a really good model, I guess, and like that's, and she brought it up. So if you like look at Mary for humility, I think she's one of the best models for it, of course.
1: Yeah, and I think, and another thing at large, I always think this is just mothers in general are so good in terms of humility. They're always out of the spotlight. There's such a negative connotation today with the housewife and the mom, and oh, she's miserable, she's staying home, she's taking care of the kids, cooking meals, must be horrible. This new wave of feminism is telling you all that's so bad. But just the beauty of our moms in our lives is doing the little things, raising good kids so that they can be good Catholics and do good things in the world. And we were at one of the final theses of one of my senior class members, and she was talking about good and proper feminism. And her mother flew across the state to come see her daughter, who she raised so well, doing all the little things in her life, in her humility, not needing the spotlight, not doing all this, and just seeing her daughter present a beautiful thesis, and the fruit, and just seeing the fruit of all those years of raising her well, seeing her daughter present a beautiful thesis on feminism, and just the humility that mothers have every day with us, doing the chores, doing the little things, not needing the spotlight. And it just gets so looked down upon. So all the moms out there, I hope you really take this to heart. The sons are thankful. Your daughters are thankful. Yeah. You guys do such great work out there, and it just goes unseen. And a lot of people take the spotlight, but you will be rewarded in heaven, and you will most likely hear the words, well, I can't promise that, but those who live virtuously and are, you know, have promises. Humility true at heart, they will hear the words, well done, my good and faithful servant. Yeah. And the mothers are servants, and they're great. Reflection of humility modeled after Mary as well.
2: That's one of my favorite parts of the ordination. So there's a part of the rite where after the priest has the chrism placed on his hands, there's a cloth that he cleans his hands off with. It's called the maniturgium. And immediately after the priest wipes his hands, they put it in a container, and the maniturgium is presented to the mother. And she will be buried with the maniturgium.
3: Sorry to interrupt, but I think we actually have a caller here. Hello?
4: I'm not understanding anything that's coming through. I'm sorry.
3: Sorry, so you can't hear me right now or on the TV? Hello?
4: Hello?
3: Hi.
4: I can't understand much. There's a lot of noise. Background noise.
3: There's a lot of background noise.
2: Perhaps if turning off your TV set or muting your TV set would make the signal come through a little clearer.
1: And then try that again.
2: Are you able to hear it better now?
3: Testing.
1: If that's a problem for others as well, maybe just let in during a call, or if maybe this is a personal issue with the TV. But
3: yeah, I'm not sure. Sometimes it happens when callers, you know, can't hear very well. What you could do is you could try hanging up the call and calling back in a minute.
1: That
4: would be okay.
3: Yeah? All right, we'll be waiting. Yeah, we'll be waiting for your call. All right.
1: Yeah, hopefully that's just a problem with one viewer, not the rest of you guys. But if there is, just call and let us know.
3: Still, even if that's a problem, we encourage, you know, calls, you know, as always. Yeah, sorry to cut you off, Silas.
2: So I love that recognition that the church gives to mothers, is that gift of the maniturgium, which the mother is buried with. And it's a tradition in the church that at the time of her death, she will present that at the gate of St. Peter, and will have a shorter time in purgatory because of that.
5: Wow.
2: Yeah.
1: Wow. Great stuff.
2: Yeah, so the Catholic Church recognizes the importance of the roles of mothers in the formation of our shepherds and the formation of our vocations.
3: As I said earlier, I was homeschooled. My mom, so I have I have 10 siblings, so there's 11 kids total that my parents so gave me the gift of, you know, being a part of. And my mom raised all of us, you know, homeschooled all of us until high school. And then in the meantime, she was cooking all the meals. She was, you know, doing all the dishes, doing all the laundry, getting us all ready for mass, bringing us, you know, teaching us the faith, teaching us school. It was, I mean, I don't know how my mom did. Honestly, when I look at a set of you know, daily tasks like that, that just seems, that would, you know, put me in that, you know, that would stun me. I wouldn't be able to get started, you know. Yeah.
1: And you only really see it in retrospect. To give a quick tidbit to that, I was just in Uganda on a mission trip with Ave Maria students, and the culture of life there is just a whole nother level. That is pro-life in its true and genuine meaning. That there's one mother, Father Joseph, I think he's been on the show before. His mother is 65, his father 70, and they raised 8 kids, biological kids that they raised on their own. And I think just over the past couple of years, they decided to adopt 12 more kids and take care of them at that age, which is just such a pro-life culture. And they could, you know, be saying, no, I just raised 8 great kids, I'm going to do what I want, do my own thing. Yes. And it's different circumstances. Obviously, not everyone's going to do that, and it's hard, and there are obvious challenges where people can't do that. But just the testimony that, you know, a mother being willing to take in 12 more kids at that age, and just the gift of life, and genuinely pro-life culture there is just amazing, you know, to see. Yeah.
3: Even just 8 kids, like, just to start, is that's already a lot, you know. 8 kids by itself, not to mention, like, you know, 12 more added on. And here in the U.S. a big family is like 2, right? 2 kids or 3 kids, right? Yeah. Like, that's
1: and just trusting that on the issue of family, like, trusting that God will provide and being open to life. And obviously we're sitting here not being inexperienced parents or mothers or whatever, and everyone has different financial circumstances or whatever, but I genuinely believe that those who are open to life and are open to that will be blessed tenfold, and their kids will, you know, take care of them, and they'll be raised well. And mothers and fathers who are open ultimately, I think, turn out better kids, and it's just a cycle of just, you know, greater people in general.
3: Right. And, you know, if you are worried about having a big family because you don't have enough money, like, there's the scripture, like, the Lord will provide, you know. And if you, you know, if you're worried that, you know, you won't be able to provide for your kids, don't worry about that. That's like, leave that for the Lord to, you know, worry about. Don't worry about tomorrow, for tomorrow will worry about itself. Right.
2: Yeah.
1: Yeah. There's another one of my favorite verses that I was talking about with some of you guys in the car was Matthew 6, 27 through 32. He says, it's a long intro to it. He's talking about how, we shouldn't be worried about what we're wearing, what we're eating, or clothing on our back. And he said, for who can add any time to their life by worrying? And I think that's the biggest thing that the devil kind of tries to keep us in, is always worrying and thinking about the future, you know, reflecting and dwelling on that, which ultimately makes us more anxious. But who can add any time to their life by worrying? When you're worrying about what you're going to, you know, what job, obviously you have to be prepared in life and save up and store. But if you're constantly worried and thinking about the future, who can add any time to their life by worrying? It's ultimately going to bring more angst and stress on you. So.
0: Well, yeah. And like, ultimately then that anxiety is going to like take you away from like worrying on what's important, like God, and you're just going to stop even worrying about God and only worry about your anxieties. Like I was telling you guys, I guess, earlier about, like, I was worrying so much about, like, my vocation and stuff that, like you said, worrying about your future, that I stopped even, like, worrying about, like, praying and things like that. And I, like you said, I think that's how the devil can work sometimes, unfortunately.
3: Yeah, I totally agree with that. That's where the devil gets me a lot. When school gets busy, I think the one thing that I can, like, always fall back to throughout the summer, when times are, when I'm not so pressed with time, I just go to the chapel and, you know, everything's all right. But when everything gets busy and everything seems to be piling on my back, it's so easy to think, you know, like, oh, I'm gonna skip the holy hour today because, you know, I could really use, you know, this time to, like, you know, catch up on my studies and catch up on my work. But that's where the devil gets you. Like, you really gotta, like, prioritize. Actually, Father Joseph, he told me that I have to set my day around the chapel visit, you know, that adoration. and then everything else, you know, like do it around, like, so, you know, have the first thing I should set every day is the hour that I'll be spending in the chapel, and then everything else, you know, formulate around that. Mm. Anyway, this brings us into our final break of the day. We're not done yet, so we're going to be coming back one more time. But yeah, we'll be gone for just 1 minute, and, you know, stay tuned. Don't go too far. And thank you for watching this far.

0: back to I Love God. And actually, Louis will be starting us off today, with, you know, right back into it.
1: Yeah, so what you were just talking about, Andrew, how, like, setting your, like, daily life around, like, the prayer or whatever, and once you do that, then, like, things will fall into place. There's actually a Saint Isidore the Farmer. I don't know if you guys have ever heard of him. But, yeah, so he was always, like, going to Mass and, like, really faithful and prayerful. And people even worried about that he was neglecting, like, going to Mass and stuff, neglecting his, like, work out in the fields. So people, like, one of his masters that he worked for, actually, like, sent one day people to go and, like, check, because, like, people were always saying, oh, he's skipping his work to go to Mass and things like that, but he was always really intentional, like, no, like, going to, like, church, going to Mass, praying is always, like, first, and then everything else, like you said, will fall into place. And so after he, like, the day they went to send, there was actually, some people say it might be a fable or whatever, but, like, there was like angels actually plowing the fields for him. Things like that.
0: I have heard that story.
1: Like, if, I mean, I don't know if there's gonna be angels doing my work, but I mean, like, it is, like, if you do, hopefully you can make time for, like, once or twice, like, going to daily Mass or things like that, because, like you said, after, like, you set time, then hopefully God will make time for everything else that you have going throughout the day.
2: Yeah, and maybe it's not, you know, we don't all have those great experiences like angels do. Yeah. Here, but
0: yeah, right.
2: There is something to that, like, when you start your day, there's a great priest in Philadelphia. His name is Father Doug McKay, who I met with a lot this summer. He's a great priest. He does a lot of ministry with the drug addicted and alcoholics, and he has a lot on his plate every single day. And he says the first thing he does when he wakes up, he can't get through his busy schedule, busy day, without sitting first in holy hour right from the start of his morning, and just sitting there for an hour and letting prayer, the Holy Spirit, just come to him, and him being refreshed for the whole day. And as soon as you come out, you're just rejuvenated to do God's work, because without it, you know, you're trying to do everything on your own. And that's ultimately a sense of pride is that I can do everything on my own. It's you know, it's all me doing this. But just kind of getting rejuvenated for the day. And I think probably a lot of you guys have that with school, like you were saying, is when you do that holy hour, your work gets done better. Mm-hmm. You're more peaceful. You're able to just do so much more, rather than trying to save that time for a little bit more homework, then everything's going to be harder for the rest of the day. So it really is a true testimony, and you'll see the fruits of it if you know, you actually make that a priority in your life.
1: It's the best cup of coffee.
2: Yeah.
3: In seminary, our bishop challenged us to always be the first person in chapel every morning. And, you know, he had said that to us, and some of the guys had started to slack off, and the bishop makes a rotation through the seminaries every year and comes four times a year to visit the seminarians. And every year when he came, he would be there

0: like 3 o'clock in the morning and would be in the chapel on his knees silently praying, and most of the time in pitch dark, the only light was the light over the tabernacle. And that was a big deal for him in his vocation as a bishop, that no matter how busy he got, he always made a point of spending time in prayer. And he modeled it a lot after St. Pope John Paul II.
1: Yeah, I was going to say that. Are you thinking of the one where every time his like guards or the people that were watching after him, they would have to move him away or lock the doors of a chapel because he could sense where it was. And he had such a busy schedule that they wanted to keep him away from the chapel, obviously for good reason, because he had things to do. He's the Pope. But they had to lock the doors. Is that what you're talking about?
0: Yeah.
1: You might know that more than me, but Yeah.
0: We actually, one of the bishops of the Lincoln Diocese told the story that they were on their way to a conference, and it was in the United States, and they were passing through the building, and there was nothing on the door that marked it as a chapel. It was just a regular door, and obviously the Eucharist was on the inside, and the Holy Father passed by, paused for a second, looked at his guard and wagged his finger at him, turned around, went right back in, and like knelt down in the chapel.
1: That's such a crazy, in just a little personal thing with that, in times of desolation where I've had these questions and these fears and I guess doubts of some things, and I've looked at that exact story and that testimony of Pope John Paul, is like, how can a man, and that's a man who's built up years of prayer and habit and virtue, that he's able to actually feel the real presence of God just through going to adoration all the time, that he can turn back and figure out which door it is without even knowing that that's a chapel. And that's been such consolation for me in times of desolation where I've felt that. And it's just, stories like that are so amazing. And there's countless stories, the lives of the saints and all these Eucharistic miracles, that we have this all in front of us, especially here in today's society. Like we were saying earlier, too much is given, much is demanded. We have been given all of these things, and we have to do our work to go and seek these things out and read these things and learn about them, because they're there and they will ultimately strengthen our faith, you know? And we've been given the opportunity to do that.
2: Yeah, I mean, not everyone has the ability to sense where, you know, there's, like, where there's, you know, the Eucharist. But Father, a priest who came to visit the university, his name was Father Dolan, and he gave us a talk, and he said that, you know, not everyone can sense, like when they walk in a church, in a Catholic church, they don't usually sense the Eucharist if they you know, are very, you know, they're not focused on it, and their prayer life isn't amazing. But when you walk into a church where you don't sense the Eucharist, you feel like that emptiness. He was asking some people, and you know, like their eyes widened, like, wow, like I've definitely felt that. Where I've walked into a church and I haven't felt the Eucharist, you know, haven't felt Jesus's presence.
1: Yeah, I was just, like I mentioned before, I was just got back from a mission trip in Uganda, and the faith in these poor and, you know, not as well-off countries is unparalleled. It's just so beautiful to see that although they're living in poverty, although they don't have as much as we do, their faith is so much stronger. Because I think here in America, we have so much materially. We have all these books to read. We need to see things by reason and empirically, meaning like touch and feel, you know, and seeing. It's harder a lot of times when you have more to like have that type of faith. And these people in Uganda just had the most incredible faith I've ever seen in my life, and it touched me so much that we were in one of the oldest churches in Uganda, where a lot of these Ugandan martyrs would have celebrated Mass, and just seeing their reverence of the Eucharist and their belief that that is Jesus right in front of them, and their just total, you know, submission and belief in that, it was so amazing. And just seeing the testimony of their faith when Father Rick or Father Joseph were walking around, they're all asking for blessings, and that they all have rosaries around their neck, and even in their poverty and what we see like that, their poverty and they're not as materially well off, they're so happy, they're so joyful, they're so lively, because they're all Christ-centered. And a lot of times we here take that for granted, because we try to fill those things with material pleasures and you know, money and all that.
3: It's distracted.
4: I was going to add to that point also. So I was thinking about just what you were saying with how they do, like, throughout their lives, in their day-to-day lives, they're so happy and they're so faith-filled. And I think, like, obviously we live in a different world, like living in America, you can't do that as much, because you do have, like, you have to go to work, you have obligations and whatever, but I think it's important to take time throughout the day to pray and to connect with God in that way, because I don't know, like in our family, we always pray at night, and that's when I can sit down and concentrate, and that's when I can just sit down and be with God. But one of my coworkers, she'd always stop like at 3 o'clock and be like, this is the hour Christ died, and we should be doing some prayers just to remember that. And that would like bring me back, and I'd say like, I'm so distracted, I can't do this right now. But what we've been doing it every day, and it just brings you into what is truly important throughout your day. Like, what am I here for? What, like, what is our purpose, you know? So
1: you don't have as much distracting you and stuff as well. And a lot of, I know a lot of the listeners are from Latin America and all those countries, and it's just so, you guys have, you know, so much in terms of faith that I think is beautiful for us to see here in America, like seeing these other countries who people think maybe aren't as well off or more impoverished, but there's so much beauty and joy in that. And one friend that I was on the mission with, her name is Mallory, and she pointed out something that stuck with me so well, that she said, like, you can really live the gospel here. Like, when Jesus talks about poverty and the more you have, the harder it is to get into heaven, yeah. Like, it was real when you were there and experiencing that, you could see when you are living humbly and the community, just because you need help of others, and everyone's helping each other out and visiting the sick and you know, helping the less fortunate, you really can live the gospel in these poor areas. And it is harder when you're distracted with money and material things. It's harder when you have that, and it's easier to live the gospel in poverty. And it's, I don't know, it's ultimately beautiful, yeah. I think.
3: Well, that's why I think, like you said, it's like good to have mission trips like that, and hopefully we can take that back and bring it into our own lives, because God put us here for a reason. So hopefully we can take those mission trips and things like you said, turn that into like living the gospel back home and try to show others that we can do it like that, because I guess ultimately we aren't there, unfortunately, but...
0: Yeah, I think that's one of the really cool gifts of this pandemic, even though that this pandemic, like, nobody ever thinks of this in a grateful yeah. way. But one of the gifts is the fact that we experienced what it's like to not have access to the Eucharist and yeah. to not have access to prayer. Mm. And we saw what it did to our country. We saw what it did to our lives. And now we have an opportunity to be grateful to have access to the Eucharist again. You know, that, exactly. that you know, that... to quote the Dark Knight, because that's the most sacred of texts to draw inspiration from. But Bane, when he, you know, breaks the back of Batman, says, forgive me, I'm sorry.
3: No.
0: Victory has defeated you, right? Yeah. That a lot of times in cultures that are, that freedom of religion isn't an issue, or that access to religion isn't an issue, or even, like you were saying, access to basic necessities aren't an issue, we become defeated by our victory, that yeah. we become lackadaisical in our approach toward the Eucharist, and now we have an opportunity to lose and see what it's like to be without the Eucharist. And I've seen that in my own life, and I hope other people take advantage of that perspective of, hey, this is serious, like, we really need to be getting into the chapel, because it does terrible things when we're not there.
1: Yeah, it's a crisis too. I think there was a statistic like 60% of Catholics don't even believe that it's the body and blood of Christ, and that's a crisis unparalleled, and that's a huge issue. You know, a lot of priests are, you know, kind of faltering in that as well, and that's trickling down to the congregation. If gold rusts, then what will iron do? And I think a lot of priests, like, that should be the ultimate focus. And, you know, a lot of the preaching of homilies and mass and saying, look, mm-hmm. this is the body and blood of Christ. It should be reverence. Come up with reverence. If you're not in a state of grace, don't receive, you know. And I think I heard something that, and this might not be true, so listeners, don't take, that might be fully true, but you can look it up, but that when you receive the Eucharist in a state of sin, it's almost like burning it. It's like burning in within you because you're not in a state of grace. And I heard that, so maybe a saint or something testified to that. But, you know, it's, we just need to bring back that reverence and honor for the Eucharist. And I think there is a lot of religious orders and young people that are, you know, owning up to that now and kind of understanding that. But that's something we've lost, and that's something that needs to be, you know, regained.

That's the, yeah, that's the, there's one religious order in Spain that I was living with, and that's their, one of their missions is like re-reverence of the Eucharist and kind of like coming back and focusing on that purity and

0: I don't know, that part of the mass has my attention, like most of my attention. But still, like sometimes, you know, like the devil will come in and give me those doubts, like, is that really Jesus? Yeah. You know, is that like, and you know, and this is actually where Kathleen Beckman, she was telling me, like, it's just doubts, like it's just the devil trying to like get to you and like the little nuisances. But yeah, it's a real battle out there, and I think he's, you know, he's doing, you know, the devil's doing a great job in the U.S. Gotta say, you know. Like, I've got to see Uganda. I got to see the church, though. I feel like
1: it was really special. I think that's one of the biggest things taken aback from that is just the faith of these people is incredible. Like, I went to we did a prison ministry and we visited a bunch of prisoners, like high profile prisoners, and I was walking in expecting it to be crazy, and we the group of five or six of us went down and gave a little talk and testimony, and Father Rick and Father Joseph prayed over them and prayed with them. And when I walked in and I turned around to see the prisoners, about half of them were wearing rosaries on their neck. And these are prisoners, you know, in Uganda. Just shows the faith even of these prisoners, the incredible faith of them. Half of them wearing rosaries. I think at least half the people I passed in the streets as well just wearing rosaries on their neck, and just that faith that they have in these countries that we think are struggling and they're impoverished. They don't have as much of us, but really, like, they're winning in the more important things, the higher things in the faith. And, wow, you know, it's so beautiful in these other countries. You guys are looking at us as the high ground, but we often should be looking to you as the moral high ground, you know? And it's so beautiful seeing these Hispanic countries, these African countries, all these places around the world who don't have as much but ultimately do in the realm of heaven.
2: Yeah, well, because I think, like, we've been talking like this whole time, like you said, they do just like the simple things, like, and they live their life throughout the day just like, how can I do this for God, instead of just like, I feel like in the U.S. it's just like, oh, if I get to church on Sunday, then that's hopefully enough. that'll be enough. But in reality, like you said, and we've said throughout this whole show, that if we can just like do the simple things, like Mary said, just like all our thoughts and our actions and our words, like we give to God every day, like that's how they live down there, because they're less distracted and they don't have all these like screens and things telling them that you're wrong or whatever, you know.
1: This is the best story, and maybe you've heard it because Father Joseph has told us, but Father Joseph's mom, she walks like probably the equivalent of 7 miles every day. She doesn't know how long it takes, how many miles it is. She counts her time and how many rosaries she says on the way there. So she's probably cranking out 20 rosaries, you know, on the way to back and forth to mass. She has cancer. She's 65 years old. She's doing this. She's doing the above and beyond. And like you said, oftentimes we're doing the bare minimum just to check it off.
2: Yeah, but, exactly.
1: You know, we should really be striving to do more.
2: Yeah.
1: And it comes back to much is given, much is demanded. Like, we have been given so much, we have to do more.
2: Exactly.
1: You know, and to help out the people who haven't been. And I think listeners tuning in here, you guys are doing your part. You guys are doing a great job. Just showing your love of the faith by listening into programs like this, when you could be doing work, doing chores, getting things done practically, but you're tuning into a you know, program like this, and it's beautiful testimony.
0: Yeah, what you're saying about, you know, it's not what we, you know, have to do, it's what we can do. You know, it's what, you know, like, I was just watching a video of Father Mike Schmitz, just like usual, I feel like every show I bring up one Father Mike Schmitz video or something like that, but he was saying it's, you know, you go to Matt, like, usually people see, like, the faith as, like, something they can get something out of, but it's not something, you shouldn't look at the faith as something that benefits you. You should look at the faith as, like, a way to benefit, or a way to give back to Jesus, you know, a way to give back, you know, like, Jesus, like, you know, St. Mother, or Mother Teresa, she was saying, like, you know, like, I thirst, you know, like, she went into detail, but she's saying, you know, he, like, Jesus thirsts for us, and he just wants us, and that's the best gift that we can give to Jesus, if we just give him us. And, you know, we always go to Mass, and some people actually use, you know, I don't usually get much out of Mass very much, but it's not about what you are going to get out of Mass, it's how you can quench the thirst of Jesus by going to Mass.
1: And that's a lot of, you know, my peers back home struggle with, oh, I'm not getting anything out of it. But

0: It's the same thing we talk about, like habit, and you build virtue through habit and going, and eventually you'll come to love it and come to appreciate the mass and actually come to thirst for it, desire to go. But it's hard. It takes practice, you know. And even if you're just sitting there, you know, just away from the world, away from distractions for an hour of your day, it's totally doable, you know. So
1: yeah, like anything can be a prayer, like you said, like just saying, Jesus, I trust in you, like walking down the stairs, like taking your groceries inside, like you can say just like simple things like that throughout the day that hopefully, you know, will just build and build and be better things. Almost like fake it till you make it. Yeah. As bad as that sounds.
0: There's Dennis Prager, a great political religious commentator out there. He had did a little podcast yesterday, and talking about the bare minimum. He said morality is, not doing what is bad. That's morality. But character is doing what is right. And I think that's a testimony of going above and beyond. Like, a moral person avoids what is evil and what is wrong, and that is good. A moral person should do that, or that's what a moral person is, and we should all strive for that. But somebody with character is going and taking the extra step. The example he gave is, you know, a bunch of people were bullying this one little girl, and the girl came home and said, Mom, I didn't partake in the bullying. I didn't say anything. And the mother said, yeah, honey, but why didn't you step up and say something and do something about it, tell them to stop? And that's what character is. And she did the moral thing of not partaking in that evil and that bullying. But what, you know, character is standing up and saying no. So I think we all have a calling to preach about the Eucharist, preach of its importance, to go out and preach the gospel in a good and sound way, a loving and charitable way, and just go above and beyond, you know, because God will see that, and we will be rewarded for that ultimately. Well done, my good and faithful servant. We will hear that, I believe.
2: Yeah, I think that's a great, you know, note to end on. So we're coming down to the, you know, the last few minutes, and we were thinking of, ending with a prayer. Andrew, do you feel inspired to lead it?
0: If everyone listening as well, so beautiful. We're all united in prayer across the nation, everybody listening in different countries, various countries around the world. So if everyone could just take a deep breath, close your eyes, and just listen to words and whatever's coming to your heart, and, you know, pray along with us as well. But dear Lord, thank you for bringing us here today in unity to talk about to your message and to hear your word. Please help anyone who's struggling financially with physical, mental issues, loneliness, sufferings, to just offer it up to God and give it to him and take it and put it at the foot of the cross. We thank you for the gift of life, the gift of friendship, all that we have been blessed with. And just thank you for everything you've done in our lives for the good, and give us the prudence and the knowledge to know that even though we have sufferings, you're ultimately doing it for our good, and to not let it turn away from you. We do this all in Mary's name. We'll say Hail Mary. Hail Mary, full of grace, the Lord is with thee. Blessed art thou amongst women, and blessed is the fruit of thy womb, Jesus. Holy Mary, Mother of God, pray for us sinners, now and at the hour of our death. Amen.
2: Amen, Father, and Son, and Holy Spirit. Amen. Well, thank you so much for watching today. It's been a pretty good show, and we'd like to thank Andrew, Mary, Louis, and Monica. All right, yes, sorry. Yes, for joining us today. And yes, we'd like to see you next week, if you could. And sorry about the technical issues with the phone calls. Hopefully we'll get that sorted out next week. But thank you for watching.

0: Hello, sir.
1: Hello.
0: How are you?
1: Well, not bad, not bad. I'm here, so I'm better than every other place in the world.
0: What's your name?
1: Andrea.
0: Where are you from?
1: I'm from Italy.
0: First time in Liguria?
1: No. I came here since I was a child.
0: Oh,
1: I think
0: great.
1: Even when my mom was pregnant, I was with her. So I'm not saying that I lived here, but I came here a lot of times. I can't count them.
0: So from the experience, first time Ladyfest?
1: No. I've been. I think it's the third. When I was a child, I usually came in other weeks. But since I'm not a teenager, but something like that, I came for the Ladyfest with the guys and my friends that are here with me.
0: As someone that was many times at Ladyfest Youth Festival, can you give few advices to the people that are coming first time?
1: Well, for the first time, the advice I gave is to follow the church, what they are doing. Don't do anything else. The things that I always tell people to do is go when there is the adoration. I think even if they are younger guys and someone wants to hang out, to go anywhere, the adoration is the primal part for me. When Jesus Christ is here and you can watch him and you can be alone with him and make a connection with him and give him everything you have inside and feel free of the cross that you're carrying because he is helping you.
0: What is bringing your family so many times to Medjugorje?
1: Well, my grandmother organizes the trip from Sicily. So when the Gospa, not asked there, but he felt the motion to start caring about the people who wanted to come in Medjugorje. And she actually started even without taking money. So she does it just to bring people here and show them how Our Lady loves us, everyone. So that's why we came here so often. And I think I'm lucky, my family is very lucky to do it. And I hope everyone can enjoy it for a year or some later on. I think everyone has to come here, feel the peace that is here, and stay with God, with Jesus, with Our Lady. And make them help to go through everything they're pressing in that moment of their lives.
0: And can you share with us one message that touched you from the lady?
1: I think the one that touched me, but because it's the one I always remember and I try to live in my life, I think it's the shortest one Our Lady gave us, is Mir, Mir, Mir, Mir again.

And I always think about it when I'm in troubles, not in troubles physically, but when I have things to do that I don't know how to do it, and then it's someone, and it's God with me. So I think of her. I think that she loves us, and she wants us to live in peace, and stay with us every day of our lives.

Mother Church knows, in fact, that these means, if used correctly, provide valuable help to the human race, since they contribute effectively to resting and cultivating the spirit and to propagating and strengthening the kingdom of God.

Catholic Church, founded by Christ the Lord to bring salvation to all men, and consequently, urged by the need to evangelize, considers that part of its mission is to preach the message of salvation with the help also of the media. Every day is a new adventure. We take the gospel to the entire world in a new and creative way. 24 hours, creating content for the whole family. Live transmissions, TV shows, documentaries, music videos. 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

0: I believe in God, the Father Almighty, creator of heaven and earth, and in Jesus Christ, his only Son, our Lord, who was conceived by the Holy Spirit, born of the Virgin Mary, suffered under Pontius Pilate, was crucified, died, and was buried. He descended into hell. On the third day he rose again from the dead. He ascended into heaven and is seated at the right hand of God the Father Almighty. From there he will come to judge the living and the dead.
1: I believe in the Holy Spirit, the Holy Catholic Church, the communion of saints, the forgiveness of sins, the resurrection of the body, and life everlasting. Amen.
0: Our Father, who art in heaven, hallowed be thy name. Thy kingdom come, thy will be done, on earth as it is in heaven.
1: Give us this day our daily bread, and forgive us our trespasses, as we forgive those who trespass against us. And lead us not into temptation, but deliver us from evil. Amen.
0: Hail Mary, full of grace, the Lord is with thee. Blessed art thou among women, and blessed is the fruit of thy womb, Jesus.
1: Holy Mary, Mother of God, pray for us sinners now and at the hour of our death. Amen.
0: Hail Mary, full of grace, the Lord is with thee. Blessed art thou among women, and blessed is the fruit of thy womb, Jesus.
1: Holy Mary, Mother of God, pray for us sinners now and at the hour of our death. Amen.
0: Hail Mary, full of grace, the Lord is with thee. Blessed art thou among women, and blessed is the fruit of thy womb, Jesus.
1: Holy Mary, Mother of God, pray for us sinners now and at the hour of our death. Amen.
0: Glory be to the Father, and to the Son, and to the Holy Spirit.
1: As it was in the beginning, is now, and ever shall be, world without end. Amen.
0: O my Jesus, forgive us our sins, save us from the fires of hell. Lead all souls to heaven, especially those who are most need of thy mercy.
1: The first luminous mystery, the baptism of Jesus. We pray for submission to God's will.
0: Our Father, who art in heaven, hallowed be thy name. Thy kingdom come, thy will be done, on earth as it is in heaven.
1: Give us this day our daily bread, and forgive us our trespasses, as we forgive those who trespass against us. And lead us not into temptation, but deliver us from evil. Amen.
0: Hail Mary, full of grace, the Lord is with thee. Blessed art thou among women, and blessed is the fruit of thy womb, Jesus.
1: Holy Mary, Mother of God, pray for us sinners now and at the hour of our death. Amen.
0: Hail Mary, full of grace, the Lord is with thee. Blessed art thou among women, and blessed is the fruit of thy womb, Jesus.
1: Holy Mary, Mother of God, pray for us sinners now and at the hour of our death. Amen.
0: Hail Mary, full of grace, the Lord is with thee. Blessed art thou among women, and blessed is the fruit of thy womb, Jesus.
1: Holy Mary, Mother of God, pray for us sinners now and at the hour of our death. Amen.
0: Hail Mary, full of grace, the Lord is with thee. Blessed art thou among women, and blessed is the fruit of thy womb, Jesus.
1: Holy Mary, Mother of God, pray for us sinners now and at the hour of our death. Amen.
0: Hail Mary, full of grace, the Lord is with thee. Blessed art thou among women, and blessed is the fruit of thy womb, Jesus.
1: Holy Mary, Mother of God, pray for us sinners now and at the hour of our death. Amen.
0: Hail Mary, full of grace, the Lord is with thee. Blessed art thou among women, and blessed is the fruit of thy womb, Jesus.
1: Holy Mary, Mother of God, pray for us sinners now and at the hour of our death. Amen.
0: Hail Mary, full of grace, the Lord is with thee. Blessed art thou among women, and blessed is the fruit of thy womb, Jesus.
1: Holy Mary, Mother of God, pray for us sinners now and at the hour of our death. Amen.
0: Hail Mary, full of grace, the Lord is with thee. Blessed art thou among women, and blessed is the fruit of thy womb, Jesus.
1: Holy Mary, Mother of God, pray for us sinners now and at the hour of our death. Amen.
0: Hail Mary, full of grace, the Lord is with thee. Blessed art thou among women, and blessed is the fruit of thy womb, Jesus.
1: Holy Mary, Mother of God, pray for us sinners now and at the hour of our death. Amen.
0: Hail Mary, full of grace, the Lord is with thee. Blessed art thou among women, and blessed is the fruit of thy womb, Jesus.
1: Holy Mary, Mother of God, pray for us sinners now and at the hour of our death. Amen.
0: Glory be to the Father, and to the Son, and to the Holy Spirit.
1: As it was in the beginning, is now, and ever shall be, world without end. Amen.
0: O my Jesus, forgive us our sins, save us from the fires of hell. Lead all souls to heaven, especially those who are most need of thy mercy.
1: The second luminous mystery, the wedding feast of Cana. We pray for devotion to Mary.
0: Our Father, who art in heaven, hallowed be thy name. Thy kingdom come, thy will be done, on earth as it is in heaven.
1: Give us this day our daily bread, and forgive us our trespasses, as we forgive those who trespass against us. And lead us not into temptation, but deliver us from evil. Amen.
0: Hail Mary, full of grace, the Lord is with thee. Blessed art thou among women, and blessed is the fruit of thy womb, Jesus.
1: Holy Mary, Mother of God, pray for us sinners now and at the hour of our death. Amen.
0: Hail Mary, full of grace, the Lord is with thee. Blessed art thou among women, and blessed is the fruit of thy womb, Jesus.
1: Holy Mary, Mother of God, pray for us sinners now and at the hour of our death. Amen.
0: Hail Mary, full of grace, the Lord is with thee. Blessed art thou among women, and blessed is the fruit of thy womb, Jesus.
1: Holy Mary, Mother of God, pray for us sinners now and at the hour of our death. Amen.
0: Hail Mary, full of grace, the Lord is with thee. Blessed art thou among women, and blessed is the fruit of thy womb, Jesus.
1: Holy Mary, Mother of God, pray for us sinners now and at the hour of our death. Amen.
0: Hail Mary, full of grace, the Lord is with thee. Blessed art thou among women, and blessed is the fruit of thy womb, Jesus.
1: Holy Mary, Mother of God, pray for us sinners now and at the hour of our death. Amen.
0: Hail Mary, full of grace, the Lord is with thee. Blessed art thou among women, and blessed is the fruit of thy womb, Jesus.
1: Holy Mary, Mother of God, pray for us sinners now and at the hour of our death. Amen.
0: Hail Mary, full of grace, the Lord is with thee. Blessed art thou among women, and blessed is the fruit of thy womb, Jesus.
1: Holy Mary, Mother of God, pray for us sinners now and at the hour of our death. Amen.
0: Hail Mary, full of grace, the Lord is with thee. Blessed art thou among women, and blessed is the fruit of thy womb, Jesus.
1: Holy Mary, Mother of God, pray for us sinners now and at the hour of our death. Amen.
0: Hail Mary, full of grace, the Lord is with thee. Blessed art thou among women, and blessed is the fruit of thy womb, Jesus.
1: Holy Mary, Mother of God, pray for us sinners now and at the hour of our death. Amen.
0: Hail Mary, full of grace, the Lord is with thee. Blessed art thou among women, and blessed is the fruit of thy womb, Jesus.
1: Holy Mary, Mother of God, pray for us sinners now and at the hour of our death. Amen.
0: Glory be to the Father, and to the Son, and to the Holy Spirit.
1: As it was in the beginning, is now, and ever shall be, world without end. Amen.
0: O my Jesus, forgive us our sins, save us from the fires of hell. Lead all souls to heaven, especially those who are most need of thy mercy.
1: The third luminous mystery, the proclamation of the kingdom of God. We pray for the grace of conversion.
0: Our Father, who art in heaven, hallowed be thy name. Thy kingdom come, thy will be done, on earth as it is in heaven.
1: Give us this day our daily bread, and forgive us our trespasses, as we forgive those who trespass against us. And lead us not into temptation, but deliver us from evil. Amen.
0: Hail Mary, full of grace, the Lord is with thee. Blessed art thou among women, and blessed is the fruit of thy womb, Jesus.
1: Holy Mary, Mother of God, pray for us sinners now and at the hour of our death. Amen.
0: Hail Mary, full of grace, the Lord is with thee. Blessed art thou among women, and blessed is

0: the fruit of thy womb, Jesus.
1: Holy Mary, Mother of God, pray for us sinners now and at the hour of our death. Amen.
0: Hail Mary, full of grace, the Lord is with thee. Blessed art thou among women, and blessed is the fruit of thy womb, Jesus.
1: Holy Mary, Mother of God, pray for us sinners now and at the hour of our death. Amen.
0: Hail Mary, full of grace, the Lord is with thee. Blessed art thou among women, and blessed is the fruit of thy womb, Jesus.
1: Holy Mary, Mother of God, pray for us sinners now and at the hour of our death. Amen.
0: Hail Mary, full of grace, the Lord is with thee. Blessed art thou among women, and blessed is the fruit of thy womb, Jesus.
1: Holy Mary, Mother of God, pray for us sinners now and at the hour of our death. Amen.
0: Hail Mary, full of grace, the Lord is with thee. Blessed art thou among women, and blessed is the fruit of thy womb, Jesus.
1: Holy Mary, Mother of God, pray for us sinners now and at the hour of our death. Amen.
0: Hail Mary, full of grace, the Lord is with thee. Blessed art thou among women, and blessed is the fruit of thy womb, Jesus.
1: Holy Mary, Mother of God, pray for us sinners now and at the hour of our death. Amen.
0: Hail Mary, full of grace, the Lord is with thee. Blessed art thou among women, and blessed is the fruit of thy womb, Jesus.
1: Holy Mary, Mother of God, pray for us sinners now and at the hour of our death. Amen.
0: Hail Mary, full of grace, the Lord is with thee. Blessed art thou among women, and blessed is the fruit of thy womb, Jesus.
1: Holy Mary, Mother of God, pray for us sinners now and at the hour of our death. Amen.
0: Hail Mary, full of grace, the Lord is with thee. Blessed art thou among women, and blessed is the fruit of thy womb, Jesus.
1: Holy Mary, Mother of God, pray for us sinners now and at the hour of our death. Amen.
2: Glory be to the Father, and to the Son, and to the Holy Spirit.
1: As it was in the beginning, is now, and ever shall be, world without end. Amen.
3: O my Jesus, forgive us our sins, save us from the fires of hell. Lead all souls to heaven, especially those who are most need of thy mercy.
4: The fourth luminous mystery, the Transfiguration. We pray for holy fear of God.
5: Our Father, who art in heaven, hallowed be thy name. Thy kingdom come, thy will be done, on earth as it is in heaven.
1: Give us this day our daily bread, and forgive us our trespasses, as we forgive those who trespass against us. And lead us not into temptation, but deliver us from evil. Amen.
0: Hail Mary, full of grace, the Lord is with thee. Blessed art thou among women, and blessed is the fruit of thy womb, Jesus.
1: Holy Mary, Mother of God, pray for us sinners now and at the hour of our death. Amen.
0: Hail Mary, full of grace, the Lord is with thee. Blessed art thou among women, and blessed is the fruit of thy womb, Jesus.
1: Holy Mary, Mother of God, pray for us sinners now and at the hour of our death. Amen.
0: Hail Mary, full of grace, the Lord is with thee. Blessed art thou among women, and blessed is the fruit of thy womb, Jesus.
1: Holy Mary, Mother of God, pray for us sinners now and at the hour of our death. Amen.
0: Hail Mary, full of grace, the Lord is with thee. Blessed art thou among women, and blessed is the fruit of thy womb, Jesus.
1: Holy Mary, Mother of God, pray for us sinners now and at the hour of our death. Amen.
0: Hail Mary, full of grace, the Lord is with thee. Blessed art thou among women, and blessed is the fruit of thy womb, Jesus.
1: Holy Mary, Mother of God, pray for us sinners now and at the hour of our death. Amen.
0: Hail Mary, full of grace, the Lord is with thee. Blessed art thou among women, and blessed is the fruit of thy womb, Jesus.
1: Holy Mary, Mother of God, pray for us sinners now and at the hour of our death. Amen.
0: Hail Mary, full of grace, the Lord is with thee. Blessed art thou among women, and blessed is the fruit of thy womb, Jesus.
1: Holy Mary, Mother of God, pray for us sinners now and at the hour of our death. Amen.
0: Hail Mary, full of grace, the Lord is with thee. Blessed art thou among women, and blessed is the fruit of thy womb, Jesus.
1: Holy Mary, Mother of God, pray for us sinners now and at the hour of our death. Amen.
2: Hail Mary, full of grace, the Lord is with thee. Blessed art thou among women, and blessed is the fruit of thy womb, Jesus.
1: Holy Mary, Mother of God, pray for us sinners now and at the hour of our death. Amen.
2: Hail Mary, full of grace, the Lord is with thee. Blessed art thou among women, and blessed is the fruit of thy womb, Jesus.
1: Holy Mary, Mother of God, pray for us sinners now and at the hour of our death. Amen.
2: Glory be to the Father, and to the Son, and to the Holy Spirit.
1: As it was in the beginning, is now, and ever shall be, world without end. Amen.
3: O my Jesus, forgive us our sins, save us from the fires of hell. Lead all souls to heaven, especially those who are most need of thy mercy.
4: The fifth luminous mystery, the institution of the Holy Eucharist. We pray for thanksgiving to God.
0: Our Father, who art in heaven, hallowed be thy name. Thy kingdom come, thy will be done, on earth as it is in heaven.
1: Give us this day our daily bread, and forgive us our trespasses, as we forgive those who trespass against us. And lead us not into temptation, but deliver us from evil. Amen.
2: Hail Mary, full of grace, the Lord is with thee. Blessed art thou among women, and blessed is the fruit of thy womb, Jesus.
1: Holy Mary, Mother of God, pray for us sinners now and at the hour of our death. Amen.
2: Hail Mary, full of grace, the Lord is with thee. Blessed art thou among women, and blessed is the fruit of thy womb, Jesus.
1: Holy Mary, Mother of God, pray for us sinners now and at the hour of our death. Amen.
2: Hail Mary, full of grace, the Lord is with thee. Blessed art thou among women, and blessed is the fruit of thy womb, Jesus.
1: Holy Mary, Mother of God, pray for us sinners now and at the hour of our death. Amen.
2: Hail Mary, full of grace, the Lord is with thee. Blessed art thou among women, and blessed is the fruit of thy womb, Jesus.
1: Holy Mary, Mother of God, pray for us sinners now and at the hour of our death. Amen.
2: Hail Mary, full of grace, the Lord is with thee. Blessed art thou among women, and blessed is the fruit of thy womb, Jesus.
1: Holy Mary, Mother of God, pray for us sinners now and at the hour of our death. Amen.
2: Hail Mary, full of grace, the Lord is with thee. Blessed art thou among women, and blessed is the fruit of thy womb, Jesus.
1: Holy Mary, Mother of God, pray for us sinners now and at the hour of our death. Amen.
2: Hail Mary, full of grace, the Lord is with thee. Blessed art thou among women, and blessed is the fruit of thy womb, Jesus.
1: Holy Mary, Mother of God, pray for us sinners now and at the hour of our death. Amen.
2: Hail Mary, full of grace, the Lord is with thee. Blessed art thou among women, and blessed is the fruit of thy womb, Jesus.
1: Holy Mary, Mother of God, pray for us sinners now and at the hour of our death. Amen.
2: Hail Mary, full of grace, the Lord is with thee. Blessed art thou among women, and blessed is the fruit of thy womb, Jesus.
1: Holy Mary, Mother of God, pray for us sinners now and at the hour of our death. Amen.
2: Hail Mary, full of grace, the Lord is with thee. Blessed art thou among women, and blessed is the fruit of thy womb, Jesus.
1: Holy Mary, Mother of God, pray for us sinners now and at the hour of our death. Amen.
2: Glory be to the Father, and to the Son, and to the Holy Spirit.
1: As it was in the beginning, is now, and ever shall be, world without end. Amen.
3: O my Jesus, forgive us our sins, save us from the fires of hell. Lead all souls to heaven, especially those who are most need of thy mercy.
1: Hail, Holy Queen, Mother of Mercy, our life, our sweetness, and our hope. To thee do we cry, poor banished children of Eve. To thee do we send up our sighs, mourning and weeping in this valley of tears. Turn then, most gracious Advocate, thine eyes of mercy towards us, and after this our exile, show unto us the blessed fruit of thy womb, Jesus. O Clement, O Loving, O Sweet Virgin Mary,
2: pray for us, O Holy Mother of God,
1: that we may be made worthy of the promises of Christ.
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7: 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So I'll put a link right up there if you're watching on mobile, or also at the end of this video to give you that opportunity. Thank you so much for that consideration, and God bless you. Mm-hmm.

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From this day all generations will call me blessed. 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

0: we are in here in Medjugorje near Blue Cross.
1: I'm Katja.
0: Where are you from?
1: I'm from Italy and I'm here with a group.
0: And what do you think, what for the last 40 years brings so many people to Medjugorje?
1: I think people are attracted for the simplicity here and the message that Mary, the mother of Jesus, appeared in a simple place and has such a message of peace for the world. I think that attracts many people.
0: A lot of people say that when they come to Medjugorje, they feel peace. Do you feel it?
1: I feel I'm very much at peace right now. Yes, I also had this experience while we were walking up the mountain.
0: People say it's a little bit hard.

0: hard to live holiness. What do you think about that?
1: I think it is hard sometimes, but it's not impossible, and I think that's totally possible. I can give a testimony for that in my life, and also know many people that can live a holy life. And
0: what do you think? What are few things that you do in everyday life that help you live holy life?
1: For me personally, it's Holy Mass and the Eucharist. That's the center for me, but also personal prayer and community with other Christians.

Mother Church knows, in fact, that these means, if used correctly, provide valuable help to the human race, since they contribute effectively to resting and cultivating the spirit and to propagating and strengthening the kingdom of God.

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Every day is a new adventure.

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Everything considered, with the goal to rescue values and lead the world toward holiness.

name of the Father, and of the Son, and of the Holy Spirit. Amen. Dear Jesus, thank you for another beautiful day. This is Wednesday. A beautiful day to be with you today, Jesus. In adoration, in praise, and worship. We love you, Jesus. We adore you, and we're thankful to be with you again. We unite ourselves with the Immaculate Heart of Mary, all the angels and saints in heaven, the souls in purgatory, and all the just on earth, joined with the holy sacrifice celebrated in all masses across the earth. We offer our prayers, our tears, our joys and our sufferings to Jesus for the conversion of sinners and the salvation of the dying. O Lord, how truly great you are. Our souls call out to adore you. All glory, all praise to you, Father, and the Son, and to the Holy Spirit, as it was in the beginning, is now, and will be forever. Amen. Almighty and eternal God, we kneel, we prostrate our very selves before your holy altar. Our deepest desire is purely to adore your living and present Son in the most blessed sacrament. Through the endless merits of the Sacred Heart of Jesus, may souls find salvation and reparation for their sins. By the Church and the Pope, all the clergy, and all the apostles of prayer. O King of Kings, King of the highest lines that has ever been made, you are made small and remained in this host. Jesus, we believe that you are truly present in the sacrament of love. With infinite love, you love us. Here you receive us with open arms and fill us with peace, interceding for us to the Father to obtain all that truly makes us happy and holy. We have come to worship you in spirit and truth. Here you are yourself, and we know that your heart burns for each one of us, and that you long to be loved by each of them in return. You come with infinite love and humility in the sacred host, so that we may not be afraid to draw near you.

As that through the Immaculate Heart of Mary, we learn to love you with perfect love, so that we can forgive others as you forgive us. We bless you, Lord, for the gift of yourself in the Holy Eucharist. We adore you as the treasure of our hearts. We praise you for your infinite mercy. We want to console you for those who do not love you, and to ask you with trust that you will open the gates of your love upon the whole world, that all may be one in your divine will, in your love and in your heart. Our Lord and our God, you are the living water that renews, that loves and rejoices and flows from your heart in the Eucharist for all who come to you. We praise you and we bless you. All glory be to you, Jesus, for the sacrament of unity that brings us together to you in a lasting friendship, in a divine intimacy where you prove without doubt that God is love. Give me, Jesus, that perfect love that casts out every fear, and that our souls may find rest and living in your tenderness. Free our minds from all anxiety and discomfort, so that with the confidence of a child we can surrender to you along with our freedom and understanding through the Immaculate Heart of Mary. Eucharistic Heart of Jesus, burning with love for us, inflame our hearts with love for you, until with you we have one will, so that we can love the things that you love and do what you do. Because you have said, "Everyone who does the will of my Father is my brother, my sister, and my mother." Center our lives in the depth of your love, Jesus, so that we may be free from the seductions of the flesh and of the passing things of this world. May we find our joy in your friendship, our treasure in your love, our richness in your merits, our weakness in your grace, our happiness in union with you, and peace in the Father's will. All praise to you, Jesus, for your power and love in the Blessed Sacrament. Here you constantly intercede for the salvation of all. Here you continue to atone for every sin committed, offering the merits of Calvary to make amends for every wrong. Here you call us to join you in prayer, so that we can hear you, receive many blessings, and comfort you. In you, with you, and through you, we pray with trust for the conversion of the whole world, without having any merit of our own, but trusting in yours. We offer to the Heavenly Father the infinite merits of your Sacred Heart, together with the merits of the Immaculate Heart of Mary, for the salvation of souls. Free all people, Jesus, from the bondage of sin and division, for each soul is so precious to you. Bring us home rejoicing in the victory of your mercy, through the infinite merits of your holy wounds, because you are more powerful than all the forces of hell. We trust completely in your promise of the gospel. Behold, I come to make all things new. Praise to you, Jesus, truly present in the Blessed Sacrament, Lamb of God, King of Kings, our Savior, Light of the world. By the light of your Eucharistic love, expel all darkness from our minds and hearts, so that we can see clearly the depth and height of your personal love for us. With this light, Jesus, our faith increases. Perfect our hope so that we may never give in to any form of sadness or discouragement. Give us wisdom to see everything from God's point of view, so that we can walk in the light of truth and virtue, living according to the will of the Father. May the heart of Jesus in the Blessed Sacrament always be praised, always adored, and loved with grateful affection in all the tabernacles of the world, until the end of time. Amen.

Now, viewers, please see the prayer line number out there and call in your petitions so we can pray for them in the next holy hour. Think about your petitions now, dear viewers. For in a few minutes, we will be praying for the others who've called in their intentions for this hour. Today is June 10th, Wednesday. It's the eighth day of the novena to the Sacred Heart. We are praying this novena in preparation for the consecration of the USA tomorrow by the bishops of the United States. So today we're in day eight of our novena, dear Jesus. It is entitled, Jesus, Gentle and Humble of Heart. Saint Thérèse of Lisieux, the little flower, profoundly understood the gentle and humble heart of Jesus in contemplating how to be transformed by Christ's love. She reflected that whatever pleases Jesus is that he sees me loving my littleness and my poverty, the blind hope that I have in his mercy. The weaker one is, without desires of virtue, the more suited one is for the workings of the consuming and transforming love. This was in her letter to her sister Marie of the Sacred Heart in September 1896. So let us join with Saint Thérèse in praying for our hearts to be humble like Jesus. O Jesus, when you were a pilgrim on earth, you said, learn of me, for I am gentle and humble of heart, and you will find rest for your souls. O mighty monarch of heaven, our souls find rest in seeing you, clothed in the form and nature of a slave, humbling yourself to wash the feet of your apostles. We beg you, our divine Jesus, to send us a humiliation whenever we try to set ourselves above others. We know that you humble the proud soul, Jesus. Gentle and humble of heart, make our hearts like unto thine. And tomorrow, dear viewers, it will be the end of the novena. It will be day 9 on Thursday. And the bishops will be consecrating the United States to the Sacred Heart of Jesus. So tune in tomorrow so we can pray together the consecration prayer that the bishops will be praying for our country. So today is the Wednesday of the 10th week in Ordinary Time. And we'll be praying from the Magnificat, the entrance antiphon during this Mass. The Lord is my light and my salvation. Whom should I fear? The Lord is a stronghold of my life. Whom should I dread? When those who do evil draw near, they stumble and fall. This is from Psalm 27. And the collect prayer this morning. O God, from whom all things come, grant that we who call on you in our need may, at your prompting, discern what is right, and by your guidance to do it. Through our Lord Jesus Christ, your Son, who lives and reigns with you in the unity of the Holy Spirit, God forever and ever. Amen. And we shall pray the psalm of today's Mass. It is Psalm 16. Our response is, keep me safe, O God, you are my hope. Keep me, O God, for in you I take refuge. I say to the Lord, my Lord are you. And we pray, keep me safe, O God, you are my hope. They multiply their sorrows who court other gods. Blood libations to them I will not pour out, nor will I take their name.

names upon my lips. And we pray, keep me safe, O God, you are my hope. O Lord, my allotted portion in my cup, you it is who hold fast my lot. I set the Lord ever before me. With him at my right hand, I shall not be disturbed. And we pray, keep me safe, O God, you are my hope. You will show me the path to life, fullness of joys in your presence, the delights at your right hand forever. And we pray, keep me safe, O God, you are my hope. And we will pray also the intercessions for today's morning in the Magnificat. The Lord has made us responsible for choosing wisely, whose example we will follow, and for leading one another in the right way. Let us pray. Lead us in your ways, O Lord. For those whose fame and fortune have made influential in our culture, that they may use their influence for good. We pray, lead us in your ways, O Lord. For those who follow destructive paths and lead others in their wake, may they turn to the road set up by Christ. And we pray, lead us in your ways, O Lord. For those who are swayed by example of celebrities, that they may choose to imitate the good rather than the heedless. And we pray, teach us, O Lord, and lead us in your ways.

And now, dear viewers, please think about your petitions, and we will pray for those viewers who have called in with their needs and their prayers to our Jesus in the Blessed Sacrament. There's many calls for healing. There's a call from Brenda in Texas. We pray for her family and their health, and we pray for her healing from arthritis. Lord, hear our prayer. We pray for Marge from Pennsylvania. We pray for her daughter who has lung problems, and for her second daughter who is ill. Dear Jesus, in your mercy and love, hear our prayer. Please heal Marge's daughters. And we pray for John from Pennsylvania, for his health, his mother, family, and finances. Dear Jesus, in your mercy and love, hear this prayer. And there's a call from Patrick Smith. We pray for his cousin Karen's operation for cancer later this month, and for her cure and recovery. We pray also for Patrick's healing from knee problems. Dear Jesus, in your mercy, hear his prayer.

Another calls for prayers for the family. We pray for Isabel and for her healing from addictions. Dear Jesus, please help her in this difficult struggle. She also prays for her son Nicholas and her daughter. We pray for all those struggling with addictions. Help them, dear Jesus, Blessed Mother. Please console them and keep them strong in fighting off these temptations. In your mercy and love, Jesus, hear our prayer. And there's a call from Alabama. We pray for serious family problems. And we pray for Cecilia in Texas, who has prayers for Sharon, who is in the hospital, and for the family's healing. Dear Jesus, bless all those who are in the hospitals right now, nursing homes, and are chronic and acutely ill. Grant them the patience, the wisdom, and the fortitude, dear Jesus, to bear their sufferings. May they offer it up together with your suffering on the cross, in reparation for the world's sins and for their own healing. And Jerry from Texas, we pray for his health and needs. And we pray with Dina from Texas. She prays for her health, her family, and her mother, Rosario. Bless all those, dear Jesus, the intercessors in the families, who are begging for prayers for their own family members, especially those of healing and conversion. We pray with your Sacred Heart, dear Jesus. We pray for your love and mercy on these prayers for their families. And we pray with Maria. She's praying for her mother, Maria, also, who is dying. Dear Lord, have mercy on the souls who are dying right now. They are at the end of their lives, especially those with terminal sicknesses and those dying from accidents, euthanasia, suicide, and however means, dear Jesus, that they come to see you soon. Have mercy on the souls, dear Jesus. Please help them in the last moments of their lives to choose you and heaven and to be sorry for their sins, dear Jesus. Please grant them the grace of contrition and conversion to make peace with you. And we pray with Janet from Michigan, for the souls of Louis and Chris, and for her family's health. Yes, we pray, dear Jesus, for the holy souls in purgatory, especially those who are forgotten and have no one to pray for them. Grant them some rest, dear Jesus. Grant them the grace to purify and sanctify their souls so they'll be ready for you in heaven. We pray with Adelaida for her needs and her family in Texas. And we pray with Connie from Arizona for her conversion, for protection from bad thoughts and help during prayer. Yes, dear Jesus, we pray for spiritual protection for all of us, especially during these times. Keep us strong, make us wise to do the right thing for our souls and for you, dear Jesus. We pray also in reparation for many of our sins and that of the world. And we pray with Linda from Michigan. She lives alone and has many problems. We pray for those, Jesus, who are lonely and living alone. Grant them the family, the friends, the people they need, especially with their many needs, the elderly who are living alone. We pray that they find the resources, the people, and the family to support them. Then we have many
requests right now, dear Jesus. Many students have just graduated, and many students thankfully have found this channel to ask for prayers, especially for the students of St. John Prep in New York City. Bless them, dear Lord. Grant them and all students wisdoms and blessings to live holy lives, holy and chaste lives. Oh, always being close with you. And we pray now for their specific intentions, dear Jesus. They pray, dear Jesus, the students of St. John Prep, the class of 2026, they pray to be able to see the truth and for honesty. And they also pray for their deceased relatives. They pray, Jesus, to find consolation in you. And they pray for peace, for mental stability. And they pray for their families. We pray with the students of St. John Prep for the intentions to know their identity in Christ and to fully live out their vocation. These beautiful prayers, dear Jesus, please bless these young people and grant them the guidance and protection they need during their life. And there's also a prayer to relieve a student's anxiety, for trust, fortitude, and confidence, for faith and understanding, for chastity and perseverance. Dear Jesus, grant them their prayers for these beautiful intentions of the virtues. And there's a student also from St. John Prep. He prays for his personal struggles and insecurities, and help him find confidence through Jesus. Another student needs help financially. Dear Jesus, help them find the resources, the people, and the ways for his financial need. And also, dear Jesus, help also the students struggle with doubt. Give them the confidence, the resources, and the people they can talk to, dear Jesus, about their struggles in life, their beliefs. And now we will pray with all of you, with all of the petitions here, dear Jesus, in your mercy and love, please hear their prayers. And we'll pray a litany of healing for families that should cover many of the petitions sent to us. Heavenly Father, we give you thanks, honor, glory, and praise for our families. We ask you in the name of your Son, Jesus, to bless and protect each one of us and to help us be attentive to your plan for our lives. We also ask you to preserve our health and to heal us individually and collectively as a family, spiritually, emotionally, and physically, for your greater glory. Remove all obstacles, any unforgiveness, negative thoughts or behaviors, oppressive, ungodly spirits, preventing a harmonious spirit and cooperative behavior within our family. We believe in you, Lord. Help our unbelief. May your will be done. From all habits of sin, preventing a close relationship with you, heal our family, Lord. From anything preventing a spirit and faith-driven life, heal our family, O Jesus. From anything preventing acceptance of the Father's God, unconditional love for us as adopted sons and daughters, heal our family, Jesus. From anything preventing the peace, joy, goodness, and unity that only you can provide, heal our family, O Jesus. From all forms of selfishness and pride, heal our family, O Jesus. From all inherited spiritual
and physical defects. Heal our family, O Jesus, from all forms of addiction. Heal our families, O Jesus, from the effects of painful memories. Heal our families, O Jesus, from all the effects of broken relationships due to unforgiveness, adultery, divorce, and other various forms of abuse, thoughts, and behaviors. Heal our family, O Jesus, from all unhealthy attachments. Heal our family, O Jesus, from all inherited emotional and psychological defects. Heal our family, O Jesus.

from all emotional and psychological illnesses. Heal our families, O Jesus, from all physical afflictions and illnesses. Heal our families, O Jesus. Lord, increase the virtue of faith in our family. Lord, increase the virtue of hope in our family. Lord, increase the virtue of charity in our family. We pray this with intercession of the Blessed Mother and Holy Saint Joseph. Amen. And now, dear Jesus, we conclude this precious time with you. In prayer and worship, we will do now the blessings in the end. We will pray the divine praises. Blessed be God. Blessed be his holy name. Blessed be Jesus Christ, true God and true man. Blessed be the name of Jesus. Blessed be his most sacred heart. Blessed be his most precious blood. Blessed be Jesus in the most holy sacrament of the altar. Blessed be the Holy Spirit, the Paraclete. Blessed be the great Mother of God, Mary, most holy. Blessed be her holy and immaculate conception. Blessed be her glorious assumption. Blessed be the name of Mary, Virgin and Mother. Blessed be Saint Joseph, her most chaste spouse. Blessed be God in his angels and in his saints. May the heart of Jesus in the most blessed sacrament be praised, adored, and loved with grateful affection at every moment in all the tabernacles of the world, even to the end of time. Amen. We thank you, we praise you, and we adore you, Jesus. Thank you for this wonderful time. And dear viewers, join us again tomorrow as we pray together for your petitions and in worship and praise of Jesus. May you have a blessed day. In the name of the Father, and of the Son, and of the Holy Spirit. Amen.

name of the Father, and of the Son, and of the Holy Spirit. Amen. Dear Jesus, thank you for another beautiful day. This is Wednesday. A beautiful day to be with you today, Jesus. In adoration, in praise, and worship. We love you, Jesus. We adore you, and we're thankful to be with you again. We unite ourselves with the Immaculate Heart of Mary, all the angels and saints in heaven, the souls in purgatory, and all the just on earth, joined with the holy sacrifice celebrated in all masses across the earth. We offer our prayers, our tears, our joys and our sufferings to Jesus for the conversion of sinners and the salvation of the dying. O Lord, how truly great you are. Our souls call out to adore you. All glory, all praise to you, Father, and the Son, and to the Holy Spirit, as it was in the beginning, is now, and will be forever. Amen. Almighty and eternal God, we kneel, we prostrate our very selves before your holy altar. Our deepest desire is purely to adore your living and present Son in the most blessed sacrament. Through the endless merits of the Sacred Heart of Jesus, may souls find salvation and reparation for their sins. By the Church and the Pope, all the clergy and all the apostles of prayer. O King of Kings, King of the highest lines that has ever been made, you are made small and remained in this host. Jesus, we believe that you are truly present in the sacrament of love. With infinite love, you love us. Here you receive us with open arms and fill us with peace, interceding for us to the Father to obtain all that truly makes us happy and holy. We have come to worship you in spirit and truth. Here you are yourself, and we know that your heart burns for each one of us, and that you long to be loved by each of them in return. You come with infinite love and humility in the sacred host, so that we may not be afraid to draw near you. We ask that through the Immaculate Heart of Mary, we learn to love you with perfect love, so that we can forgive others as you forgive us. We bless you, Lord, for the gift of yourself in the Holy Eucharist. We adore you as the treasure of our hearts. We praise you for your infinite mercy. We want to console you for those who do not love you and to ask you with trust that you will open the gates of your love upon the whole world, that all may be one in your divine will, in your love and in your heart. Our Lord and our God, you are the living water that renews, that loves and rejoices and flows from your heart in the Eucharist for all who come to you. We praise you and we bless you. All glory be to you, Jesus, for the sacrament of unity that brings us together to you in a lasting friendship, in a divine intimacy where you prove without doubt that God is love. Give me, Jesus, that perfect love that casts out every fear, and that our souls may find rest and living in your tenderness. Free our minds from all anxiety and discomfort, so that with the confidence of a child we can surrender to you alone.

with our freedom and understanding to the Immaculate Heart of Mary. Eucharistic Heart of Jesus, burning with love for us, inflame our hearts with love for you, until with you we have one will, so that we can love the things that you love and do what you do. Because you have said, "Everyone who does the will of my Father is my brother, my sister, and my mother." Center our lives in the depth of your love, Jesus, so that we may be free from the seductions of the flesh and of the passing things of this world. May we find our joy in your friendship, our treasure in your love, our richness in your merits, our weakness in your grace, our happiness in union with you, and peace in the Father's will. All praise to you, Jesus, for your power and love in the Blessed Sacrament. Here you constantly intercede for the salvation of all. Here you continue to atone for every sin committed, offering the merits of Calvary to make amends for every wrong. Here you call us to join you in prayer, so that we can hear you, receive many blessings, and comfort you. In you, with you, and through you, we pray with trust for the conversion of the whole world, without having any merit of our own, but trusting in yours. We offer to the Heavenly Father the infinite merits of your Sacred Heart, together with the merits of the Immaculate Heart of Mary, for the salvation of souls. Free all people, Jesus, from the bondage of sin and division, for each soul is so precious to you. Bring us home rejoicing in the victory of your mercy, through the infinite merits of your holy wounds, because you are more powerful than all the forces of hell. We trust completely in your promise of the gospel. Behold, I come to make all things new. Praise to you, Jesus, truly present in the Blessed Sacrament, Lamb of God, King of Kings, our Savior, Light of the world. By the light of your Eucharistic love, expel all darkness from our minds and hearts, so that we can see clearly the depth and height of your personal love for us. With this light, Jesus, our faith increases. Perfect our hope so that we may never give in to any form of sadness or discouragement. Give us wisdom to see everything from God's point of view, so that we can walk in the light of truth and virtue, living according to the will of the Father. May the heart of Jesus in the Blessed Sacrament always be praised, always adored, and loved with grateful affection in all the tabernacles of the world, until the end of time. Amen. Now, viewers, please see the prayer line number out there and call in your petitions so we can pray for them in the next holy hour. Think about your petitions now, dear viewers, for in a few minutes, we will be praying for the others who have called in their intentions for this hour. Today is June 10th, Wednesday. It's the 8th day of the novena to the Sacred Heart. We are praying this novena in preparation for the consecration of the USA tomorrow by the bishops of the United States. So today we're in day eight of our novena, dear Jesus. It is entitled, Jesus, Gentle and Humble of Heart. Saint Thérèse of Lisieux, the little flower, profoundly understood the gentle and humble heart of Jesus in contemplating how to be transformed by Christ's love. She reflected that whatever pleases Jesus is that he sees me loving my littleness and my poverty, the blind hope that I have in his mercy.
the weaker one is,

without desires of virtue, the more suited one is for the workings of the consuming and transforming love. This was in her letter to her sister Marie of the Sacred Heart.

O mighty monarch of heaven, our souls find rest in seeing you, clothed in the form and nature of a slave, humbling yourself to wash the feet of your apostles. We beg you, our divine Jesus, to send us a humiliation whenever we try to set ourselves above others. We know that you humble the proud soul, Jesus. Gentle and humble of heart, make our hearts like unto thine. And tomorrow, dear viewers, it will be the end of the novena. It will be day 9 on Thursday. And the bishops will be consecrating the United States to the Sacred Heart of Jesus. So tune in tomorrow so we can pray together the consecration prayer that the bishops will be praying for our country. So today is the Wednesday of the 10th week in Ordinary Time. And we'll be praying from the Magnificat, the entrance antiphon during this Mass. The Lord is my light and my salvation. Whom should I fear? The Lord is a stronghold of my life. Whom should I dread? When those who do evil draw near, they stumble and fall. This is from Psalm 27. And the collect prayer this morning. O God, from whom all things come, grant that we who call on you in our need may, at your prompting, discern what is right, and by your guidance to do it. Through our Lord Jesus Christ, your Son, who lives and reigns with you in the unity of the Holy Spirit, God forever and ever. Amen. And we shall pray the psalm of today's Mass. It is Psalm 16. Our response is, keep me safe, O God, you are my hope. Keep me, O God, for in you I take refuge. I say to the Lord, my Lord are you. And we pray, keep me safe, O God, you are my hope. They multiply their sorrows who court other gods. Blood libations to them I will not pour out, nor will I take their names upon my lips. And we pray, keep me safe, O God, you are my hope. O Lord, my allotted portion in my cup, you it is who hold fast my lot. I set the Lord ever before me. With him at my right hand, I shall not be disturbed. And we pray, keep me safe, O God, you are my hope. You will show me the path to life, fullness of joys in your presence, the delights at your right hand forever. And we pray, keep me safe, O God, you are my hope. And we will pray also the intercessions for today's morning in the Magnificat. The Lord has made us responsible for choosing wisely, whose example we will follow, and for leading one another in the right way. Let us pray. Lead us in your ways, O Lord. For those whose fame and fortune have made influential in our culture, that they may use their influence for good. We pray, lead us in your ways, O Lord. For those who follow destructive paths and lead others in their wake, may they turn to the road set up by Christ. And we pray, lead us in your ways, O Lord. For those who are swayed by example of celebrities, that they may choose to imitate the good rather than the heedless. And we pray,
Teach us, O Lord, and lead us in your ways.

And now, dear viewers, please think about your petitions, and we will pray for those viewers who have called in with their needs and their prayers to our Jesus in the Blessed Sacrament. There's many calls for healing. There's a call from Brenda in Texas. We pray for her family and their health, and we pray for her healing from arthritis. Lord, hear our prayer. We pray for Marge from Pennsylvania. We pray for her daughter who has lung problems, and for her second daughter who is ill. Dear Jesus, in your mercy and love, hear our prayer. Please heal Marge's daughters. And we pray for John from Pennsylvania, for his health, his mother, family, and finances. Dear Jesus, in your mercy and love, hear this prayer. And there's a call from Patrick Smith. We pray for his cousin Karen's operation for cancer later this month, and for her cure and recovery. We pray also for Patrick's healing from knee problems. Dear Jesus, in your mercy, hear his prayer.

And now there are calls for prayers for their family. We pray for Isabel and for her healing from addictions. Dear Jesus, please help her in this difficult struggle. She also prays for her son, Nicholas, and her daughter. We pray for all those struggling with addictions. Help them, dear Jesus, Blessed Mother. Please console them and keep them strong in fighting off these temptations. In your mercy and love, Jesus, hear our prayer. And there's a call from Alabama. We pray for serious family problems. And we pray for Cecilia in Texas, who has prayers for Sharon, who is in the hospital, and for the family's healing. Dear Jesus, bless all those who are in the hospitals right now, nursing homes, and are chronic and acutely ill. Grant them the patience, the wisdom, and the fortitude, dear Jesus, to bear their sufferings. May they offer it up together with your suffering on the cross in reparation for the world's sins and for their own healing. And Jerry from Texas, we pray for his health and needs. And we pray with Dina from Texas. She prays for her health, her family, and her mother, Rosario. Bless all those, dear Jesus, the intercessors in the families, who are begging for prayers for their own family members, especially those of healing and conversion. We pray with your Sacred Heart, dear Jesus. We pray for your love and mercy on these prayers for their families. And we pray with Maria. She's praying for her mother, Maria, also, who is dying. Dear Lord, have mercy on the souls who are dying right now. They're at the end of their lives, especially those with terminal sicknesses and those dying from accidents, euthanasia, suicide, and however means, dear Jesus, that they come to see you soon. Have mercy on the souls, dear Jesus. Please help them in the last moments of their lives to choose you and heaven and to be sorry for their sins, dear Jesus. Please grant them the grace of contrition and conversion to make peace with you. And we pray with Janet from Michigan for the souls of Louis and Chris and for her family's health. Yes, we pray, dear Jesus, for the holy souls in purgatory, especially those who are forgotten and have no one to pray for them. Grant them some rest, dear Jesus. Grant them the grace to purify and sanctify their souls so they'll be ready for you in heaven. We pray with Adelaida for her needs and her family in Texas. And we pray with Connie from Arizona for her conversion, for protection from bad thoughts and help during prayer. Yes, dear Jesus, we pray for spiritual protection for all of us, especially during these times. Keep us strong, make us wise to do the right thing for our souls and for you, dear Jesus. We pray also in reparation for many of our sins and that of the world. And we pray with Linda from Michigan. She lives alone and has many problems. We pray for those, Jesus, who are lonely and living alone. Grant them the family, the friends, the people they need, especially with their many needs, the elderly who are living alone. We pray that they find the resources, the people, and the family to support them. Then we have many
requests right now, dear Jesus. Many students have just graduated, and many students thankfully have found this channel to ask for prayers, especially for the students of St. John Prep in New York City. Bless them, dear Lord. Grant them and all students wisdoms and blessings to live holy lives, holy and chaste lives, always being close with you. And we pray now for their specific intentions, dear Jesus. They pray, dear Jesus, the students of St. John Prep, the class of 2026, they pray to be able to see the truth and for honesty. And they also pray for their deceased relatives. They pray, Jesus, to find consolation in you. And they pray for peace, for mental stability. And they pray for their families. We pray with the students of St. John Prep for the intentions to know their identity in Christ and to fully live out their vocation. These beautiful prayers, dear Jesus, please bless these young people and grant them the guidance and protection they need during their life. And there's also a prayer to relieve a student's anxiety, for trust, fortitude, and confidence, for faith and understanding, for chastity and perseverance. Dear Jesus, grant them their prayers for these beautiful intentions of the virtues. And there's a student also from St. John Prep. He prays for his personal struggles and insecurities, and help him find confidence through Jesus. Another student needs help financially. Dear Jesus, help them find the resources, the people, and the ways for his financial need. And also, dear Jesus, help also the students struggle with doubt. Give them the confidence, the resources, and the people they can talk to, dear Jesus, about their struggles in life, their beliefs. And now we will pray with all of you, with all of the petitions here, dear Jesus, in your mercy and love, please hear their prayers. And we'll pray a litany of healing for families that should cover many of the petitions sent to us. Heavenly Father, we give you thanks, honor, glory, and praise for our families. We ask you in the name of your Son, Jesus, to bless and protect each one of us and to help us be attentive to your plan for our lives. We also ask you to preserve our health and to heal us individually and collectively as a family, spiritually, emotionally, and physically, for your greater glory. Remove all obstacles, any unforgiveness, negative thoughts or behaviors, oppressive, ungodly spirits, preventing a harmonious spirit and cooperative behavior within our family. We believe in you, Lord. Help our unbelief. May your will be done. From all habits of sin, preventing a close relationship with you. Heal our family, Lord, from anything preventing a spirit and faith-driven life. Heal our family, O Jesus, from anything preventing acceptance of the Father's God, unconditional love for us as adopted sons and daughters. Heal our family, Jesus, from anything preventing the peace, joy, goodness, and unity that only you can provide. Heal our family, O Jesus, from all forms of selfishness and pride. Heal our family, O Jesus, from all inherited spiritual
and physical defects. Heal our family, O Jesus, from all forms of addiction. Heal our families, O Jesus, from the effects of painful memories. Heal our families, O Jesus, from all the effects of broken relationships due to unforgiveness, adultery, divorce, and other various forms of abuse, thoughts, and behaviors. Heal our family, O Jesus, from all unhealthy attachments. Heal our family, O Jesus, from all inherited emotional and psychological defects. Heal our family, O Jesus, from all emotional and psychological illnesses. Heal our families, O Jesus, from all physical afflictions and illnesses. Heal our families, O Jesus. Lord, increase the virtue of faith in our family. Lord, increase the virtue of hope in our family. Lord, increase the virtue of charity in our family. We pray this with intercession of the Blessed Mother and Holy Saint Joseph. Amen. And now, dear Jesus, we conclude this precious time with you. In prayer and worship, we will do now the blessings in the end. We will pray the divine praises. Blessed be God. Blessed be his holy name. Blessed be Jesus Christ, true God and true man. Blessed be the name of Jesus. Blessed be his most sacred heart. Blessed be his most precious blood. Blessed be Jesus in the most holy sacrament of the altar. Blessed be the Holy Spirit, the Paraclete. Blessed be the great Mother of God, Mary, most holy. Blessed be her holy and immaculate conception. Blessed be her glorious assumption. Blessed be the name of Mary, Virgin and Mother. Blessed be Saint Joseph, her most chaste spouse. Blessed be God in his angels and in his saints. May the heart of Jesus in the most blessed sacrament be praised, adored, and

loved with grateful affection at every moment in all the tabernacles of the world, even to the end of time. Amen. We thank you, we praise you, and we adore you, Jesus. Thank you for this wonderful time. And dear viewers, join us again tomorrow as we pray together for your petitions and in worship and praise of Jesus. May you have a blessed day. In the name of the Father, and of the Son, and of the Holy Spirit. Amen.

name of the Father, and of the Son, and of the Holy Spirit. Amen. Dear Jesus, thank you for another beautiful day. This is Wednesday. A beautiful day to be with you today, Jesus, in adoration, in praise, and worship. We love you, Jesus. We adore you, and we're thankful to be with you again. We unite ourselves with the Immaculate Heart of Mary, all the angels and saints in heaven, the souls in purgatory, and all the just on earth, joined with the holy sacrifice celebrated in all masses across the earth. We offer our prayers, our tears, our joys and our sufferings to Jesus for the conversion of sinners and the salvation of the dying. O Lord, how truly great you are! Our souls call out to adore you. All glory, all praise to you, Father, and the Son, and to the Holy Spirit, as it was in the beginning, is now, and will be forever. Amen. Almighty and eternal God, we kneel, we prostrate our very selves before your holy altar. Our deepest desire is purely to adore your living and present Son in the most blessed sacrament. Through the endless merits of the Sacred Heart of Jesus, may souls find salvation and reparation for their sins. By the Church and the Pope, all the clergy, and all the apostles of prayer. O King of Kings, King of the highest lines that has ever been made, you are made small and remained in this host. Jesus, we believe that you are truly present in the sacrament of love. With infinite love, you love us. Here you receive us with open arms and fill us with peace, interceding for us to the Father to obtain all that truly makes us happy and holy. We've come to worship you in spirit and truth. Here you are yourself, and we know that your heart burns for each one of us, and that you long to be loved by each of them in return. You come with infinite love and humility in the sacred host, so that we may not be afraid to draw near you. We ask that through the Immaculate Heart of Mary, we learn to love you with perfect love, so that we can forgive others as you forgive us. We bless you, Lord, for the gift of yourself in the Holy Eucharist. We adore you as the treasure of our hearts. We praise you for your infinite mercy. We want to console you for those who do not love you, and to ask you with trust that you will open the gates of your love upon the whole world, that all may be one in your divine will, in your love and in your heart. Our Lord and our God, you are the living water that renews, that loves and rejoices and flows from your heart in the Eucharist for all who come to you. We praise you and we bless you. All glory be to you, Jesus, for the sacrament of unity that brings us together to you in a lasting friendship, in a divine intimacy where you prove without doubt that God is love. Give me, Jesus, that perfect love that casts out every fear, and that our souls may find rest and living in your tenderness. Free our minds from all anxiety and discomfort, so that with the confidence of a child we can surrender to you along with our freedom and understanding through the Immaculate Heart of Mary. Eucharistic Heart of Jesus, burning with love for us, inflame our hearts with love for you, until with you we have one will, so that we can love the things that you love and do what you do. Because you have said, everyone who does the will of my Father is my brother, my sister, and my mother. Center our lives in the depth of your love, Jesus, so that we may be free from the seductions of the flesh and of the passing things of this world. May we find our joy in your friendship, our treasure in your love, our richness in your merits,
our weakness in your grace, our happiness in union with you, and peace in the Father's will. All praise to you, Jesus, for your power and love in the Blessed Sacrament. Here you constantly intercede for the salvation of all. Here you continue to atone for every sin committed, offering the merits of Calvary to make amends for every wrong. Here you call us to join you in prayer so that we can hear you, receive many blessings, and comfort you. In you, with you, and through you, we pray with trust for the conversion of the whole world without having any merit of our own, but trusting in yours. We offer to the Heavenly Father the infinite merits of your Sacred Heart, together with the merits of the Immaculate Heart of Mary, for the salvation of souls. Free all people, Jesus, from the bondage of sin and division, for each soul is so precious to you. Bring us home rejoicing in the victory of your mercy, through the infinite merits of your holy wounds, because you are more powerful than all the forces of hell. We trust completely in your promise of the gospel. Behold, I come to make all things new. Praise to you, Jesus, truly present in the Blessed Sacrament, Lamb of God, King of Kings, our Savior, Light of the world. By the light of your Eucharistic love, expel all darkness from our minds and hearts, so that we can see clearly the depth and height of your personal love for us. With this light, Jesus, our faith increases. Perfect our hope so that we may never give in to any form of sadness or discouragement. Give us wisdom to see everything from God's point of view, so that we can walk in the light of truth and virtue, living according to the will of the Father. May the heart of Jesus in the Blessed Sacrament always be praised, always adored, and loved with grateful affection in all the tabernacles of the world, until the end of time. Amen. Now, viewers, please see the prayer line number out there and call in your petitions so we can pray for them in the next holy hour. Think about your petitions now, dear viewers, for in a few minutes, we will be praying for the others who have called in their intentions for this hour. Today is June 10th, Wednesday. It's the 8th day of the novena to the Sacred Heart. We are praying this novena in preparation for the consecration of the USA tomorrow by the bishops of the United States. So today we're in day eight of our novena, dear Jesus. It is entitled, Jesus, Gentle and Humble of Heart. Saint Therese of Lisieux, the little flower, profoundly understood the gentle and humble heart of Jesus in contemplating how to be transformed by Christ's love. She reflected that whatever pleases Jesus is that he sees me loving my littleness and my poverty, the blind hope that I have in his mercy. The weaker one is, without desires of virtue, the more suited one

is for the workings of the consuming and transforming love. This was in her letter to her sister Marie of the Sacred Heart in September 1896. So let us join with Saint Therese in praying for our hearts to be humble like Jesus. O Jesus, when you were a pilgrim on earth, you said, "Learn of me, for I am gentle and humble of heart, and you will find rest for your souls." O mighty monarch of heaven, our souls find rest in seeing you, clothed in the form and nature of a slave, humbling yourself to wash the feet of your apostles. We beg you, our divine Jesus, to send us a humiliation whenever we try to set ourselves above others. We know that you humble the proud soul, Jesus. Gentle and humble of heart, make our hearts like unto thine. And tomorrow, dear viewers, it will be the end of the novena. It will be day 9 on Thursday. And the bishops will be consecrating the United States to the Sacred Heart of Jesus. So tune in tomorrow so we can pray together the consecration prayer that the bishops will be praying for our country. So today is the Wednesday of the 10th week in Ordinary Time. And we'll be praying from the Magnificat, the entrance antiphon during this Mass. The Lord is my light and my salvation. Whom should I fear? The Lord is a stronghold of my life. Whom should I dread? When those who do evil draw near, they stumble and fall. This is from Psalm 27. And the collect prayer this morning. O God, from whom all things come, grant that we who call on you in our need may, at your prompting, discern what is right, and by your guidance to do it. Through our Lord Jesus Christ, your Son, who lives and reigns with you in the unity of the Holy Spirit, God forever and ever. Amen. And we shall pray the psalm of today's Mass. It is Psalm 16. Our response is, "Keep me safe, O God, you are my hope. Keep me, O God, for in you I take refuge. I say to the Lord, my Lord are you." And we pray, "Keep me safe, O God, you are my hope. They multiply their sorrows who court other gods. Blood libations to them I will not pour out, nor will I take their names upon my lips." And we pray, "Keep me safe, O God, you are my hope. O Lord, my allotted portion in my cup, you it is who hold fast my lot. I set the Lord ever before me. With him at my right hand, I shall not be disturbed." And we pray, "Keep me safe, O God, you are my hope. You will show me the path to life, fullness of joys in your presence, the delights at your right hand forever." And we pray, "Keep me safe, O God, you are my hope." And we will pray also the intercessions for today's morning in the Magnificat. The Lord has made us responsible for choosing wisely, whose example we will follow, and for leading one another in the right way. Let us pray. Lead us in your ways, O Lord. For those whose fame and fortune have made influential in our culture, that they may use their influence for good.

We pray, lead us in your ways, O Lord. For those who follow destructive paths and lead others in their wake, may they turn to the road set up by Christ. And we pray, lead us in your ways, O Lord. For those who are swayed by example of celebrities, that they may choose to imitate the good rather than the heedless. And we pray, teach us, O Lord, and lead us in your ways.

And now, dear viewers, please think about your petitions, and we will pray for those viewers who have called in with their needs and their prayers to our Jesus in the Blessed Sacrament. There's many calls for healing. There's a call from Brenda in Texas. We pray for her family and their health, and we pray for her healing from arthritis. Lord, hear our prayer. We pray for Marge from Pennsylvania. We pray for her daughter who has lung problems, and for her second daughter who is ill. Dear Jesus, in your mercy and love, hear our prayer. Please heal Marge's daughters. And we pray for John from Pennsylvania, for his health, his mother, family, and finances. Dear Jesus, in your mercy and love, hear this prayer. And there's a call from Patrick Smith. We pray for his cousin Karen's operation for cancer later this month, and for her cure and recovery. We pray also for Patrick's healing from knee problems. Dear Jesus, in your mercy, hear his prayer.

calls for prayers for your family. We pray for Isabel and for her healing from addictions. Dear Jesus, please help her in this difficult struggle. She also prays for her son Nicholas and her daughter. We pray for all those struggling with addictions. Help them, dear Jesus, Blessed Mother. Please console them and keep them strong in fighting off these temptations. In your mercy and love, Jesus, hear our prayer. And there's a call from Alabama. We pray for serious family problems. And we pray for Cecilia in Texas, who has prayers for Sharon, who is in the hospital, and for the family's healing. Dear Jesus, bless all those who are in the hospitals right now, nursing homes, and are chronic and acutely ill. Grant them the patience, the wisdom, and the fortitude, dear Jesus, to bear their sufferings. May they offer it up together with your suffering on the cross, in reparation for the world's sins and for their own healing. And Jerry from Texas, we pray for his health and needs. And we pray with Dina from Texas. She prays for her health, her family, and her mother, Rosario. Bless all those, dear Jesus, the intercessors in the families who are begging for prayers for their own family members, especially those of healing and conversion. We pray with your Sacred Heart, dear Jesus. We pray for your love and mercy on these prayers for their families. And we pray with Maria. She's praying for her mother, Maria, also, who is dying. Dear Lord, have mercy on the souls who are dying right now.

you soon. Have mercy on the souls, dear Jesus. Please help them in the last moments of their lives to choose you and heaven and to be sorry for their sins, dear Jesus. Please grant them the grace of contrition and conversion to make peace and with you. And we pray with Janet from Michigan for the souls of Louis and Chris and for her family's health. Yes, we pray, dear Jesus, for the holy souls in purgatory, especially those who are forgotten and have no one to pray for them. Grant them some rest, dear Jesus. Grant them the grace to purify and sanctify their souls so they'll be ready for you in heaven. We pray with Aldelida for her needs and her family in Texas. And we pray with Connie from Arizona for her conversion, for protection from bad thoughts and help during prayer. Yes, dear Jesus, we pray for spiritual protection for all of us, especially during these times. Keep us strong, make us wise to do the right thing for our souls and for you, dear Jesus. We pray also in reparation for many of our sins and that of the world. And we pray with Linda from Michigan. She lives alone and has many problems. We pray for those, Jesus, who are lonely and living alone. Grant them the family, the friends, the people they need, especially with their many needs, the elderly who are living alone. We pray that they find the resources, the people, and the family to support them. Then we have many requests right now, dear Jesus. Many students have just graduated, and many students thankfully have found this channel to ask for prayers, especially for the students of St. John Prep in New York City. Bless them, dear Lord. Grant them and all students wisdoms and blessings to live holy lives, holy and chaste lives, always being close with you. And we pray now for their specific intentions, dear Jesus. They pray, dear Jesus, the students of St. John Prep, the class of 2026, they pray to be able to see the truth and for honesty. And they also pray for their deceased relatives. They pray, Jesus, to find consolation in you. And they pray for peace, for mental stability. And they pray for their families. We pray with the students of St. John Prep for the intentions to know their identity in Christ and to fully live out their vocation. These beautiful prayers, dear Jesus, please bless these young people and grant them the guidance and protection they need during their life. And there's also a prayer to relieve a student's anxiety, for trust, fortitude, and confidence, for faith and understanding, for chastity and perseverance. Dear Jesus, grant them their prayers for these beautiful intentions of the virtues. And there's a student also from St. John Prep. He prays for his personal struggles and insecurities and help him find confidence through Jesus. Another student needs help financially. Dear Jesus, help them find the resources, the people, and the ways for his financial need. And also, dear Jesus, help also the students struggle with doubt.
Give them the confidence, the

resources and the people they can talk to their Jesus about their struggles in life, their beliefs. And now we will pray with all of you, with all of the petitions here, dear Jesus, in your mercy and love, please hear their prayers. And we'll pray a litany of healing for families that should cover many of the petitions sent to us. Heavenly Father, we give you thanks, honor, glory, and praise for our families. We ask you in the name of your Son, Jesus, to bless and protect each one of us and to help us be attentive to your plan for our lives. We also ask you to preserve our health and to heal us individually and collectively as a family, spiritually, emotionally, and physically for your greater glory. 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Lord, increase the virtue of faith in our family. Lord, increase the virtue of hope in our family. Lord, increase the virtue of charity in our family. We pray this with intercession of the Blessed Mother and Holy Saint Joseph. Amen. And now, dear Jesus, we conclude this precious time with you. In prayer and worship, we will do now the blessings in the end. We will pray the divine praises. Blessed be God. Blessed be his holy name. Blessed be Jesus Christ, true God and true man. Blessed be the name of Jesus. Blessed be his most sacred heart. Blessed be his most precious blood. Blessed be Jesus in the most holy sacrament of the altar. Blessed be the Holy Spirit, the Paraclete. Blessed be the great Mother of God, Mary, most holy. Blessed be her holy and immaculate conception. Blessed be her glorious Assumption. Blessed be the name of Mary, Virgin and Mother. Blessed be Saint Joseph, her most chaste spouse. Blessed be God in his angels and in his saints.
May the heart of Jesus in the most blessed sacrament be praised, adored, and loved with grateful affection at every moment in all the tabernacles of the world, even to the end of time. Amen. We thank you, we praise you, and we adore you, Jesus. Thank you for this wonderful time. And dear viewers, join us again tomorrow as we pray together for your petitions and in worship and praise of Jesus. May you have a blessed day. In the name of the Father, and of the Son, and of the Holy Spirit. Amen.

In the name of the Father, and of the Son, and of the Holy Spirit. Amen. Dear Jesus, thank you for another beautiful day. This is Wednesday. A beautiful day to be with you today, Jesus. In adoration, in praise, and worship. We love you, Jesus. We adore you, and we're thankful to be with you again. We unite ourselves with the Immaculate Heart of Mary, all the angels and saints in heaven, the souls in purgatory, and all the just on earth, joined with the holy sacrifice celebrated in all masses across the earth. We offer our prayers, our tears, our joys and our sufferings to Jesus for the conversion of sinners and the salvation of the dying. O Lord, how truly great you are. Our souls call out to adore you. All glory, all praise to you, Father, and the Son, and to the Holy Spirit, as it was in the beginning, is now, and will be forever. Amen.

Almighty and eternal God, we kneel, we prostrate our very selves before your holy altar. Our deepest desire is purely to adore your living and present Son in the most blessed sacrament. Through the endless merits of the Sacred Heart of Jesus, may souls find salvation and reparation for their sins. By the Church and the Pope, all the clergy, and all the apostles of prayer. O King of Kings, King of the highest lines that has ever been made, you are made small and remained in this host. Jesus, we believe that you are truly present in the sacrament of love. With infinite love, you love us. Here you receive us with open arms and fill us with peace, interceding for us to the Father to obtain all that truly makes us happy and holy. We have come to worship you in spirit and truth. Here you are yourself, and we know that your heart burns for each one of us, and that you long to be loved by each of them in return. You come with infinite love and humility in the Sacred Host, so that we may not be afraid to draw near you. We ask that through the Immaculate Heart of Mary, we learn to love you with perfect love, so that we can forgive others as you forgive us. We bless you, Lord, for the gift of yourself in the Holy Eucharist. We adore you as the treasure of our hearts. We praise you for your infinite mercy. We want to console you for those who do not love you, and to ask you with trust that you will open the gates of your love upon the whole world, that all may be one in your divine will, in your love and in your heart. Our Lord and our God, you are the living water that renews, that loves and rejoices and flows from your heart in the Eucharist for all who come to you. We praise you and we bless you. All glory be to you, Jesus, for the sacrament of unity that brings us together to you in a lasting friendship, in a divine intimacy where you prove without doubt that God is love. Give me, Jesus, that perfect love that casts out every fear, and that our souls may find rest and living in your tenderness. Free our minds from all anxiety and discomfort, so that with the confidence of a child we can surrender to you along with our freedom and understanding through the Immaculate Heart of Mary. Eucharistic Heart of Jesus, burning with love for us, inflame our hearts with love for you, until with you we have one will, so that we can love the things that you love and do what you do. Because you have said, everyone who does the will of my Father is my brother, my sister, and my mother. Center our lives in the depth of your love, Jesus, so that we may be free from the seductions of the flesh and of the passing things of this world. May we find our joy in your friendship, our treasure in your love, our richness in your merits, our weakness in your grace, our happiness in union with you, and peace in the Father's will. All praise to you, Jesus, for your power and love in the Blessed Sacrament. Here you constantly intercede for the salvation of all. Here you continue to atone for every sin committed, offering the merits of Calvary to make amends for every wrong. Here you call us to join you in prayer, so that we can hear you, receive many blessings, and comfort you. In you, with you, and through you, we pray with trust for the conversion of the whole world, without having any merit of our own, but trusting in yours. We offer to the Heavenly Father the infinite merits of your Sacred Heart, together with the merits of the Immaculate Heart of Mary, for the salvation of souls. Free all people, Jesus, from the bondage of sin and division, for each soul is so precious to you. Bring us home rejoicing in the victory.

tree of your mercy, through the infinite merits of your holy wounds, because you are more powerful than all the forces of hell. We trust completely in your promise of the gospel. Behold, I come to make all things new. Praise to you, Jesus, truly present in the Blessed Sacrament, Lamb of God, King of Kings, our Savior, Light of the world. By the light of your Eucharistic love, expel all darkness from our minds and hearts, so that we can see clearly the depth and height of your personal love for us. With this light, Jesus, our faith increases. Perfect our hope so that we may never give in to any form of sadness or discouragement. Give us wisdom to see everything from God's point of view, so that we can walk in the light of truth and virtue, living according to the will of the Father. May the heart of Jesus in the Blessed Sacrament always be praised, always adored, and loved with grateful affection in all the tabernacles of the world until the end of time. Amen. Now, viewers, please see the prayer line number out there and calling your petitions so we can pray for them in the next holy hour. Think about your petitions now, dear viewers. For in a few minutes, we will be praying for the others who have called in their intentions for this hour. Today is June 10th, Wednesday. It's the eighth day of the novena to the Sacred Heart. We are praying this novena in preparation for the consecration of the USA tomorrow by the bishops of the United States. So today we're in day eight of our novena, dear Jesus. It is entitled, Jesus, Gentle and Humble of Heart. Saint Therese of Lisieux, the little flower, profoundly understood the gentle and humble heart of Jesus in contemplating how to be transformed by Christ's love. She reflected that whatever pleases Jesus is that he sees me loving my littleness and my poverty, the blind hope that I have in his mercy. The weaker one is, without desires of virtue, the more suited one is for the workings of the consuming and transforming love. This was in her letter to her sister Marie of the Sacred Heart in September 1896. So let us join with Saint Therese in praying for our hearts to be humble like Jesus. O Jesus, when you were a pilgrim on earth, you said, learn of me, for I am gentle and humble of heart, and you will find rest for your souls. O mighty monarch of heaven, our souls find rest in seeing you, clothed in the form and nature of a slave, humbling yourself to wash the feet of your apostles. We beg you, our divine Jesus, to send us a humiliation whenever we try to set ourselves above others. We know that you humble the proud soul, Jesus. Gentle and humble of heart, make our hearts like unto thine. And tomorrow, dear viewers, it will be the end of the novena. It will be day 9 on Thursday. And the bishops will be consecrating the United States to the Sacred Heart of Jesus. So tune in tomorrow so we can pray together the consecration prayer that the bishops will be praying for our country. So today is the Wednesday of the 10th week in Ordinary Time. And we'll be praying from the Magnificat, the entrance antiphon during this Mass.
The Lord is my light and my salvation. Whom should I fear? The Lord is a stronghold of my life. Whom should I dread? When those who do evil draw near, they stumble and fall. This is from Psalm 27. And the collect prayer this morning. O God, from whom all things come, grant that we who call on you in our need may, at your prompting, discern what is right, and by your guidance to do it. Through our Lord Jesus Christ, your Son, who lives and reigns with you in the unity of the Holy Spirit, God forever and ever. Amen. And we shall pray the psalm of today's Mass. It is Psalm 16. Our response is, keep me safe, O God, you are my hope. Keep me, O God, for in you I take refuge. I say to the Lord, my Lord are you. And we pray, keep me safe, O God, you are my hope. They multiply their sorrows who court other gods. Blood libations to them I will not pour out, nor will I take their names upon my lips. And we pray, keep me safe, O God, you are my hope. O Lord, my allotted portion in my cup, you it is who hold fast my lot. I set the Lord ever before me. With him at my right hand, I shall not be disturbed. And we pray, keep me safe, O God, you are my hope. You will show me the path to life, fullness of joys in your presence, the delights at your right hand forever. And we pray, keep me safe, O God, you are my hope. And we will pray also the intercessions for today's morning in the Magnificat. The Lord has made us responsible for choosing wisely, whose example we will follow, and for leading one another in the right way. Let us pray. Lead us in your ways, O Lord. For those whose fame and fortune have made influential in our culture, that they may use their influence for good. We pray, lead us in your ways, O Lord. For those who follow destructive paths and lead others in their wake, may they turn to the road set up by Christ. And we pray, lead us in your ways, O Lord. For those who are swayed by example of celebrities, that they may choose to imitate the good rather than the heedless. And we pray, teach us, O Lord, and lead us in your ways.

And now, dear viewers, please think about your petitions, and we will pray for those viewers who have called in with their needs and their prayers to our Jesus in the Blessed Sacrament. There's many calls for healing. There's a call from Brenda in Texas. We pray for her family and their health, and we pray for her healing from arthritis. Lord, hear our prayer. We pray for Marge from Pennsylvania. We pray for her daughter who has lung problems, and for her second daughter who is ill. Dear Jesus, in your mercy and love, hear our prayer. Please heal Marge's daughters. And we pray for John from Pennsylvania, for his health, his mother, family, and finances.

Dear Jesus, in your mercy and love, hear this prayer. And there's a call from Patrick Smith. We pray for his cousin Karen's operation for cancer later this month, and for her cure and recovery. We pray also for Patrick's healing from knee problems. Dear Jesus, in your mercy, hear his prayer.

calls for prayers for your family. We pray for Isabel and for her healing from addictions. Dear Jesus, please help her in this difficult struggle. She also prays for her son Nicholas and her daughter. We pray for all those struggling with addictions. Help them, dear Jesus, Blessed Mother. Please console them and keep them strong in fighting off these temptations. In your mercy and love, Jesus, hear our prayer. And there's a call from Alabama. We pray for serious family problems. And we pray for Cecilia in Texas, who has prayers for Sharon, who is in the hospital, and for the family's healing. Dear Jesus, bless all those who are in the hospitals right now, nursing homes, and are chronic and acutely ill. Grant them the patience, the wisdom, and the fortitude, dear Jesus, to bear their sufferings. May they offer it up together with your suffering on the cross, in reparation for the world's sins and for their own healing. And Jerry from Texas, we pray for his health and needs. And we pray with Dina from Texas. She prays for her health, her family, and her mother, Rosario. Bless all those, dear Jesus, the intercessors in the families, who are begging for prayers for their own family members, especially those of healing and conversion. We pray with your Sacred Heart, dear Jesus. We pray for your love and mercy on these prayers for their families. And we pray with Maria. She's praying for her mother, Maria, also, who is dying. Dear Lord, have mercy on the souls who are dying right now. They're at the end of their lives, especially those with terminal sicknesses and those dying from accidents, euthanasia, suicide, and however means, dear Jesus, that they come to see you soon. Have mercy on the souls, dear Jesus. Please help them in the last moments of their lives to choose you and heaven and to be sorry for their sins, dear Jesus. Please grant them the grace of contrition and conversion to make peace and with you. And we pray with Janet from Michigan, for the souls of Louis and Chris, and for her family's health. Yes, we pray, dear Jesus, for the holy souls in purgatory, especially those who are forgotten and have no one to pray for them. Grant them some rest, dear Jesus. Grant them the grace to purify and sanctify their souls so they'll be ready for you in heaven. We pray with Adelaida for her needs and her family in Texas. And we pray with Connie from Arizona for her conversion, for protection from bad thoughts and help during prayer. Yes, dear Jesus, we pray for spiritual protection for all of us, especially during these times. Keep us strong, make us wise to do the right thing for our souls and for you, dear Jesus. We pray also in reparation for many of our sins and that of the world. And we pray with Linda from Michigan. She lives alone and has many problems. We pray for those, Jesus, who are lonely and living alone. Grant them the family, the friends, the people they need, especially with their many needs. The elderly who are living alone. We pray that they find the resources, the people, and the family to support them. Then we have many
requests right now, dear Jesus. Many students have just graduated, and many students thankfully have found this channel to ask for prayers, especially for the students of St. John Prep in New York City. Bless them, dear Lord. Grant them and all students wisdoms and blessings to live holy lives, holy and chaste lives. Oh, always being close with you. And we pray now for their specific intentions, dear Jesus. They pray, dear Jesus, the students of St. John Prep, the class of 2026, they pray to be able to see the truth and for honesty. And they also pray for their deceased relatives. They pray, Jesus, to find consolation in you. And they pray for peace, for mental stability. And they pray for their families. We pray with the students of St. John Prep for the intentions to know their identity in Christ and to fully live out their vocation. These beautiful prayers, dear Jesus, please bless these young people and grant them the guidance and protection they need during their life. And there's also a prayer to relieve a student's anxiety, for trust, fortitude, and confidence, for faith and understanding, for chastity and perseverance. Dear Jesus, grant them their prayers for these beautiful intentions of the virtues. And there's a student also from St. John Prep. He prays for his personal struggles and insecurities, and help him find confidence through Jesus. Another student needs help financially. Dear Jesus, help them find the resources, the people, and the ways for his financial need. And also, dear Jesus, help also the students struggle with doubt. Give them the confidence, the resources, and the people they can talk to, dear Jesus, about their struggles in life, their beliefs. And now we will pray with all of you, with all of the petitions here, dear Jesus, in your mercy and love, please hear their prayers. And we'll pray a litany of healing for families that should cover many of the petitions sent to us. Heavenly Father, we give you thanks, honor, glory, and praise for our families. We ask you in the name of your Son, Jesus, to bless and protect each one of us and to help us be attentive to your plan for our lives. We also ask you to preserve our health and to heal us individually and collectively as a family, spiritually, emotionally, and physically, for your greater glory. Remove all obstacles, any unforgiveness, negative thoughts or behaviors, oppressive, ungodly spirits, preventing a harmonious spirit and cooperative behavior within our family. We believe in you, Lord. 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From all habits of sin, preventing a close relationship with you, heal our family, Lord. 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From all inherited spiritual
and physical defects. Heal our family, O Jesus, from all forms of addiction. Heal our families, O Jesus, from the effects of painful memories. Heal our families, O Jesus, from all the effects of broken relationships due to unforgiveness, adultery, divorce, and other various forms of abuse, thoughts, and behaviors. Heal our family, O Jesus, from all unhealthy attachments. Heal our family, O Jesus, from all inherited emotional and psychological defects. Heal our family, O Jesus, from all emotional and psychological illnesses. Heal our families, O Jesus, from all physical afflictions and illnesses. Heal our families, O Jesus. Lord, increase the virtue of faith in our family. Lord, increase the virtue of hope in our family. Lord, increase the virtue of charity in our family. We pray this with intercession of the Blessed Mother and Holy Saint Joseph. Amen. And now, dear Jesus, we conclude this precious time with you. In prayer and worship, we will do now the blessings in the end. We will pray the divine praises. Blessed be God. Blessed be his holy name. Blessed be Jesus Christ, true God and true man. Blessed be the name of Jesus. Blessed be his most sacred heart. Blessed be his most precious blood. Blessed be Jesus in the most holy sacrament of the altar. Blessed be the Holy Spirit, the Paraclete. Blessed be the great Mother of God, Mary, most holy. Blessed be her holy and immaculate conception. Blessed be her glorious Assumption. Blessed be the name of Mary, Virgin and Mother. Blessed be Saint Joseph, her most chaste spouse. Blessed be God in his angels and in his saints. May the heart of Jesus in the most blessed sacrament be praised, adored, and loved with grateful affection at every moment in all the tabernacles of the world, even to the end of time. Amen. We thank you, we praise you, and we adore you, Jesus. Thank you for this wonderful time. And dear viewers, join us again tomorrow as we pray together for your petitions and in worship and praise of Jesus. May you have a blessed day. In the name of the Father, and of the Son, and of the Holy Spirit. Amen.

name of the Father, and of the Son, and of the Holy Spirit. Amen. Dear Jesus, thank you for another beautiful day. This is Wednesday. A beautiful day to be with you today, Jesus. In adoration, in praise, and worship. We love you, Jesus. We adore you, and we're thankful to be with you again. We unite ourselves with the Immaculate Heart of Mary, all the angels and saints in heaven, the souls in purgatory, and all the just on earth, joined with the holy sacrifice celebrated in all masses across the earth. We offer our prayers, our tears, our joys and our sufferings to Jesus for the conversion of sinners and the salvation of the dying. O Lord, how truly great you are. Our souls call out to adore you. All glory, all praise to you, Father, and the Son, and to the Holy Spirit, as it was in the beginning, is now, and will be forever. Amen. Almighty and eternal God, we kneel, we prostrate our very selves before your holy altar. Our deepest desire is purely to adore your living and present Son in the most blessed sacrament. Through the endless merits of the Sacred Heart of Jesus, may souls find salvation and reparation for their sins. By the Church and the Pope, all the clergy and all the apostles of prayer. O King of Kings, King of the highest lines that has ever been made, you are made small and remained in this host. Jesus, we believe that you are truly present in the sacrament of love. With infinite love, you love us. Here you receive us with open arms and fill us with peace, interceding for us to the Father to obtain all that truly makes us happy and holy. We have come to worship you in spirit and truth. Here you are yourself, and we know that your heart burns for each one of us, and that you long to be loved by each of them in return. You come with infinite love and humility in the sacred host, so that we may not be afraid to draw near you. We ask that through the Immaculate Heart of Mary, we learn to love you with perfect love, so that we can forgive others as you forgive us. We bless you, Lord, for the gift of yourself in the Holy Eucharist. We adore you as the treasure of our hearts. We praise you for your infinite mercy. We want to console you for those who do not love you, and to ask you with trust that you will open the gates of your love upon the whole world, that all may be one in your divine will, in your love and in your heart.

our Lord and our God. You're the living water that renews, that loves and rejoices and flows from your heart in the Eucharist for all who come to you. We praise you and we bless you. All glory be to you, Jesus, for the sacrament of unity that brings us together to you in a lasting friendship, in a divine intimacy where you prove without doubt that God is love. Give me, Jesus, that perfect love that casts out every fear, and that our souls may find rest and living in your tenderness. Free our minds from all anxiety and discomfort, so that with the confidence of a child we can surrender to you along with our freedom and understanding through the Immaculate Heart of Mary. Eucharistic Heart of Jesus, burning with love for us, inflame our hearts with love for you, until with you we have one will, so that we can love the things that you love and do what you do. Because you have said, "Everyone who does the will of my Father is my brother, my sister, and my mother." Center our lives in the depth of your love, Jesus, so that we may be free from the seductions of the flesh and of the passing things of this world. May we find our joy in your friendship, our treasure in your love, our richness in your merits, our weakness in your grace, our happiness in union with you, and peace in the Father's will. All praise to you, Jesus, for your power and love in the Blessed Sacrament. Here you constantly intercede for the salvation of all. Here you continue to atone for every sin committed, offering the merits of Calvary to make amends for every wrong. Here you call us to join you in prayer, so that we can hear you, receive many blessings, and comfort you. In you, with you, and through you, we pray with trust for the conversion of the whole world, without having any merit of our own, but trusting in yours. We offer to the Heavenly Father the infinite merits of your Sacred Heart, together with the merits of the Immaculate Heart of Mary, for the salvation of souls. Free all people, Jesus, from the bondage of sin and division, for each soul is so precious to you. Bring us home rejoicing in the victory of your mercy, through the infinite merits of your holy wounds, because you are more powerful than all the forces of hell. We trust completely in your promise of the gospel. Behold, I come to make all things new. Praise to you, Jesus, truly present in the Blessed Sacrament, Lamb of God, King of Kings, our Savior, Light of the world. By the light of your Eucharistic love, expel all darkness from our minds and hearts, so that we can see clearly the depth and height of your personal love for us. With this light, Jesus, our faith increases. Perfect our hope so that we may never give in to any form of sadness or discouragement. Give us wisdom to see everything from God's point of view, so that we can walk in the light of truth and virtue, living according to the will of the Father. May the heart of Jesus in the Blessed Sacrament always be praised, always adored, and loved with grateful affection in all the tabernacles of the world until the end of time. Amen. Now, viewers, please see the prayer line number out there and call in your petitions so we can pray for them in the next holy hour. Think about your petitions now, dear viewers, for in a few minutes we will be praying for the others who have called in their intentions for this hour. Today is June 10th, Wednesday. It's the eighth day of the novena to the Sacred Heart.
We are praying this novena in preparation.

for the consecration of the USA tomorrow by the bishops of the United States. So today we're in day eight of our novena, Dear Jesus. It is entitled, Jesus, Gentle and Humble of Heart. Saint Therese of Lisieux, the little flower, profoundly understood the gentle and humble heart of Jesus in contemplating how to be transformed by Christ's love. She reflected that whatever pleases Jesus is that he sees me loving my littleness and my poverty, the blind hope that I have in his mercy. The weaker one is, without desires of virtue, the more suited one is for the workings of the consuming and transforming love. This was in her letter to her sister Marie of the Sacred Heart in September 1896. So let us join with Saint Therese in praying for our hearts to be humble like Jesus. O Jesus, when you were a pilgrim on earth, you said, learn of me, for I am gentle and humble of heart, and you will find rest for your souls. O mighty monarch of heaven, our souls find rest in seeing you, clothed in the form and nature of a slave, humbling yourself to wash the feet of your apostles. We beg you, our divine Jesus, to send us a humiliation whenever we try to set ourselves above others. We know that you humble the proud soul, Jesus. Gentle and humble of heart, make our hearts like unto thine. And tomorrow, dear viewers, it will be the end of the novena. It will be day 9 on Thursday. And the bishops will be consecrating the United States to the Sacred Heart of Jesus. So tune in tomorrow so we can pray together the consecration prayer that the bishops will be praying for our country. So today is the Wednesday of the 10th week in Ordinary Time. And we'll be praying from the Magnificat, the entrance antiphon during this Mass. The Lord is my light and my salvation. Whom should I fear? The Lord is a stronghold of my life. Whom should I dread? When those who do evil draw near, they stumble and fall. This is from Psalm 27. And the collect prayer this morning. O God, from whom all things come, grant that we who call on you in our need may, at your prompting, discern what is right, and by your guidance to do it. Through our Lord Jesus Christ, your Son, who lives and reigns with you in the unity of the Holy Spirit, God forever and ever. Amen. And we shall pray the psalm of today's Mass. It is Psalm 16. Our response is, keep me safe, O God, you are my hope. Keep me, O God, for in you I take refuge. I say to the Lord, my Lord are you. And we pray, keep me safe, O God, you are my hope. They multiply their sorrows who court other gods. Blood libations to them I will not pour out, nor will I take their names upon my lips. And we pray, keep me safe, O God, you are my hope. O Lord, my allotted portion in my cup, you it is who hold fast my lot. I set the Lord ever before me. With him at my right hand, I shall not be disturbed. And we pray, keep me safe, O God, you are my hope. You will show me the path to life.
fullness of joys in your presence, the delights at your right hand forever. And we pray, keep me safe, O God, you are my hope. And we will pray also the intercessions for today's morning in the Magnificat. The Lord has made us responsible for choosing wisely, whose example we will follow, and for leading one another in the right way. Let us pray. Lead us in your ways, O Lord. For those whose fame and fortune have made influential in our culture, that they may use their influence for good. We pray, lead us in your ways, O Lord. For those who follow destructive paths and lead others in their wake, may they turn to the road set up by Christ. And we pray, lead us in your ways, O Lord. For those who are swayed by example of celebrities, that they may choose to imitate the good rather than the heedless. And we pray, teach us, O Lord, and lead us in your ways.

And now, dear viewers, please think about your petitions, and we will pray for those viewers who have called in with their needs and their prayers toward Jesus and the Blessed Sacrament. There's many calls for healing. There's a call from Brenda in Texas. We pray for her family and their health, and we pray for her healing from arthritis. Lord, hear our prayer. We pray for Marge from Pennsylvania. We pray for her daughter who has lung problems, and for her second daughter who is ill. Dear Jesus, in your mercy and love, hear our prayer. Please heal Marge's daughters. And we pray for John from Pennsylvania, for his health, his mother, family, and finances. Dear Jesus, in your mercy and love, hear this prayer. And there's a call from Patrick Smith. We pray for his cousin Karen's operation for cancer later this month, and for her cure and recovery. We pray also for Patrick's healing from knee problems. Dear Jesus, in your mercy, hear his prayer. And now there are calls for prayers for their family. We pray for Isabel and for her healing from addictions. Dear Jesus, please help her in this difficult struggle. She also prays for her son Nicholas and her daughter. We pray for all those struggling with addictions. Help them, dear Jesus, Blessed Mother. Please console them and keep them strong in fighting off these temptations. In your mercy and love, Jesus, hear our prayer. And there's a call from Alabama. We pray for serious family problems. And we pray for Cecilia in Texas, who has prayers for Sharon, who is in the hospital, and for the family's healing. Dear Jesus, bless all those who are in the hospitals right now, nursing homes, and are chronic and acutely ill. Grant them the patience, the wisdom, and the fortitude, dear Jesus, to bear their sufferings. May they offer it up together with your suffering on the cross in reparation for the world's sins and for their own healing. And Jerry from Texas, we pray for his health and needs. And we pray with Dina from Texas. She prays for her health, her family, and her mother, Rosario. Bless all those, dear Jesus, the intercessors in the families, who are begging for prayers for their own family members, especially those of healing and conversion. We pray with your Sacred Heart, dear Jesus. We pray for your love and mercy on these prayers for their families. And we pray with Maria. She's praying for her mother, Maria, also, who is dying. Dear Lord, have mercy on the souls who are dying right now, who are at the end of their lives, especially those with terminal sicknesses and those dying from accidents, euthanasia, suicide, and however means, dear Jesus, that they come to see you soon. Have mercy on these souls, dear Jesus. Please help them in the last moments of their lives to choose you and heaven and to be sorry for their sins, dear Jesus. Please grant them the grace of contrition
and conversion to make peace and with you. And we pray with Janet from Michigan for the souls of Louis and Chris and for her family's health. Yes, we pray, dear Jesus, for the holy souls in purgatory, especially those who are forgotten and have no one to pray for them. Grant them some rest, dear Jesus. Grant them the grace to purify and sanctify their souls so they'll be ready for you in heaven. We pray with Adelaida for her needs and her family in Texas. And we pray with Connie from Arizona for her conversion, for protection from bad thoughts and help during prayer. Yes, dear Jesus, we pray for spiritual protection for all of us, especially during these times. Keep us strong, make us wise to do the right thing for our souls and for you, dear Jesus. We pray also in reparation for many of our sins and that of the world. And we pray with Linda from Michigan. She lives alone and has many problems. We pray for those, Jesus, who are lonely and living alone. Grant them the family, the friends, the people they need, especially with their many needs, the elderly who are living alone. We pray that they find the resources, the people, and the family to support them. Then we have many requests right now, dear Jesus. Many students have just graduated, and many students thankfully have found this channel to ask for prayers, especially for the students of St. John Prep in New York City. Bless them, dear Lord. Grant them and all students wisdoms and blessings to live holy lives, holy and chaste lives, always being close with you. And we pray now for their specific intentions, dear Jesus. They pray, dear Jesus, the students of St. John Prep, the class of 2026, they pray to be able to see the truth and for honesty. And they also pray for their deceased relatives. They pray, Jesus, to find consolation in you. And they pray for peace, for mental stability. And they pray for their families. We pray with the students of St. John Prep for the intentions to know their identity in Christ and to fully live out their vocation. These beautiful prayers, dear Jesus, please bless these young people and grant them the guidance and protection they need during their life. And there's also a prayer to relieve a student's anxiety, for trust, fortitude, and confidence, for faith and understanding, for chastity and perseverance. Dear Jesus, grant them their prayers for these beautiful intentions of the virtues. And there's a student also from St. John Prep. He prays for his personal struggles and insecurities and help him find confidence through Jesus. Another student needs help financially. Dear Jesus, help them find the resources, the people, and the ways for his financial need. And also, dear Jesus, help also the students struggle with doubt. Give them the confidence, the resources, and the people they can talk to, dear Jesus, about their struggles in life, their beliefs. And now we will pray with all of you, with all of the petitions here, dear Jesus.
in your mercy and love, please hear their prayers. And we'll pray a litany of healing for families that should cover many of the petitions sent to us. Heavenly Father, we give you thanks, honor, glory, and praise for our families. We ask you in the name of your Son, Jesus, to bless and protect each one of us and to help us be attentive to your plan for our lives. We also ask you to preserve our health and to heal us individually and collectively as a family, spiritually, emotionally, and physically, for your greater glory. Remove all obstacles, any unforgiveness, negative thoughts or behaviors, oppressive, ungodly spirits, preventing a harmonious spirit and cooperative behavior within our family. We believe in you, Lord. Help our unbelief. 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From all habits of sin, preventing a close relationship with you, heal our family, Lord. 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Lord, increase the virtue of faith in our family. Lord, increase the virtue of hope in our family. Lord, increase the virtue of charity in our family. We pray this with intercession of the Blessed Mother and Holy Saint Joseph.

Father Jesus, we conclude this precious time with you. In prayer and worship, we will do now the blessings in the end. We will pray the divine praises. Blessed be God. Blessed be his holy name. Blessed be Jesus Christ, true God and true man. Blessed be the name of Jesus. Blessed be his most sacred heart. Blessed be his most precious blood. Blessed be Jesus in the most holy sacrament of the altar. Blessed be the Holy Spirit, the Paraclete. Blessed be the great Mother of God, Mary, most holy. Blessed be her holy and immaculate conception. Blessed be her glorious assumption. Blessed be the name of Mary, Virgin and Mother. Blessed be Saint Joseph, her most chaste spouse. Blessed be God in his angels and in his saints. May the heart of Jesus in the most blessed sacrament be praised, adored, and loved with grateful affection at every moment in all the tabernacles of the world, even to the end of time. Amen. We thank you, we praise you, and we adore you, Jesus. Thank you for this wonderful time. And dear viewers, join us again tomorrow as we pray together for your petitions and in worship and praise of Jesus. May you have a blessed day. In the name of the Father, and of the Son, and of the Holy Spirit. Amen.

name of the Father, and of the Son, and of the Holy Spirit. Amen. Dear Jesus, thank you for another beautiful day. This is Wednesday. A beautiful day to be with you today, Jesus. In adoration, in praise, and worship. We love you, Jesus. We adore you, and we're thankful to be with you again. We unite

ourselves with the Immaculate Heart of Mary, all the angels and saints in heaven, the souls in purgatory, and all the just on earth, joined with the holy sacrifice celebrated in all masses across the earth. We offer our prayers, our tears, our joys and our sufferings to Jesus for the conversion of sinners and the salvation of the dying. O Lord, how truly great you are. Our souls call out to adore you. All glory, all praise to you, Father, and the Son, and to the Holy Spirit, as it was in the beginning, is now, and will be forever. Amen. Almighty and eternal God, we kneel, we prostrate our very selves before your holy altar. Our deepest desire is purely to adore your living and present Son in the most blessed sacrament. Through the endless merits of the Sacred Heart of Jesus, may souls find salvation and reparation for their sins. By the Church and the Pope, all the clergy, and all the apostles of prayer. O King of Kings, King of the highest lines that has ever been made, you are made small and remained in this host. Jesus, we believe that you are truly present in the sacrament of love. With infinite love, you love us. Here you receive us with open arms and fill us with peace, interceding for us to the Father to obtain all that truly makes us happy and holy. We have come to worship you in spirit and truth. Here you are yourself, and we know that your heart burns for each one of us, and that you long to be loved by each of them in return. You come with infinite love and humility in the sacred host, so that we may not be afraid to draw near you. We ask that through the Immaculate Heart of Mary, we learn to love you with perfect love, so that we can forgive others as you forgive us. We bless you, Lord, for the gift of yourself in the Holy Eucharist. We adore you as the treasure of our hearts. We praise you for your infinite mercy. We want to console you for those who do not love you and to ask you with trust that you will open the gates of your love upon the whole world, that all may be one in your divine will, in your love and in your heart. Our Lord and our God, you are the living water that renews, that loves and rejoices and flows from your heart in the Eucharist for all who come to you. We praise you and we bless you. All glory be to you, Jesus, for the sacrament of unity that brings us together to you in a lasting friendship, in a divine intimacy where you prove without doubt that God is love. Give me, Jesus, that perfect love that casts out every fear, and that our souls may find rest and living in your tenderness. Free our minds from all anxiety and discomfort, so that with the confidence of a child we can surrender to you along with our freedom and understanding through the Immaculate Heart of Mary. Eucharistic Heart of Jesus, burning with love for us, inflame our hearts with love for you, until with you we have one will, so that we can love the things that you love and do what you do. Because you have said, everyone who does the will of my Father is my brother, my sister, and my mother. Center our lives in the depth of your love, Jesus, so that we may be free from the seductions of the flesh and of the passing things of this world. May we find our joy in your friendship, our treasure in your love, our richness in your merits, our weakness in your grace, our happiness in union with you, and peace in the Father's will. All praise to you, Jesus, for your power and love in the Blessed Sacrament. Here you constantly intercede for the salvation of all. Here you continue to atone for every sin committed, offering the merits of Calvary to make amends for every wrong.
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Free all people, Jesus, from the bondage of sin and division, for each soul is so precious to you. Bring us home rejoicing in the victory of your mercy, through the infinite merits of your holy wounds, because you are more powerful than all the forces of hell. We trust completely in your promise of the gospel. Behold, I come to make all things new. Praise to you, Jesus, truly present in the Blessed Sacrament, Lamb of God, King of Kings, our Savior, Light of the world. By the light of your Eucharistic love, expel all darkness from our minds and hearts, so that we can see clearly the depth and height of your personal love for us. With this light, Jesus, our faith increases. Perfect our hope so that we may never give in to any form of sadness or discouragement. Give us wisdom to see everything from God's point of view, so that we can walk in the light of truth and virtue, living according to the will of the Father. May the heart of Jesus in the Blessed Sacrament always be praised, always adored, and loved with grateful affection in all the tabernacles of the world until the end of time. Amen. Now, viewers, please see the prayer line number out there and calling your petitions so we can pray for them in the next holy hour. Think about your petitions now, dear viewers. For in a few minutes, we will be praying for the others who have called in their intentions for this hour. Today is June 10th, Wednesday. It's the 8th day of the novena to the Sacred Heart. We are praying this novena in preparation for the consecration of the USA tomorrow by the bishops of the United States. So today we're in day eight of our novena, dear Jesus. It is entitled, Jesus, Gentle and Humble of Heart. Saint Thérèse of Lisieux, the little flower, profoundly understood the gentle and humble heart of Jesus in contemplating how to be transformed by Christ's love. She reflected that whatever pleases Jesus is that he sees me loving my littleness and my poverty, the blind hope that I have in his mercy. The weaker one is, without desires of virtue, the more suited one is for the workings of the consuming and transforming love. This was in her letter to her sister Marie of the Sacred Heart in September 1896. So let us join with Saint Thérèse in praying for our hearts to be humble like Jesus. O Jesus, when you were a pilgrim on earth, you said, learn of me, for I am gentle and humble of heart, and you will find rest for your souls. O mighty monarch of heaven, our souls find rest in seeing you, clothed in the form and nature of a slave, humbling yourself to wash the feet of your apostles. We beg you, our divine Jesus, to send us a humiliation whenever we try to set ourselves above others. We know that you humble the proud soul, Jesus. Gentle and humble of heart, make our hearts like unto thine. And tomorrow, dear viewers,
It will be the end of the novena. It will be day 9 on Thursday. And the bishops will be consecrating the United States to the Sacred Heart of Jesus. So tune in tomorrow so we can pray together the consecration prayer that the bishops will be praying for our country. So today is the Wednesday of the 10th week in Ordinary Time. And we'll be praying from the Magnificat, the entrance antiphon during this Mass. The Lord is my light and my salvation. Whom should I fear? The Lord is a stronghold of my life. Whom should I dread? When those who do evil draw near, they stumble and fall. This is from Psalm 27. And the collect prayer this morning. O God, from whom all things come, grant that we who call on you in our need may, at your prompting, discern what is right, and by your guidance to do it. Through our Lord Jesus Christ, your Son, who lives and reigns with you in the unity of the Holy Spirit, God forever and ever. Amen. And we shall pray the psalm of today's Mass. It is Psalm 16. Our response is, keep me safe, O God, you are my hope. Keep me, O God, for in you I take refuge. I say to the Lord, my Lord are you. And we pray, keep me safe, O God, you are my hope. They multiply their sorrows who court other gods. Blood libations to them I will not pour out, nor will I take their names upon my lips. And we pray, keep me safe, O God, you are my hope. O Lord, my allotted portion in my cup, you it is who hold fast my lot. I set the Lord ever before me. With him at my right hand, I shall not be disturbed. And we pray, keep me safe, O God, you are my hope. You will show me the path to life, fullness of joys in your presence, the delights at your right hand forever. And we pray, keep me safe, O God, you are my hope. And we will pray also the intercessions for today's morning in the Magnificat. The Lord has made us responsible for choosing wisely, whose example we will follow, and for leading one another in the right way. Let us pray. Lead us in your ways, O Lord. For those whose fame and fortune have made influential in our culture, that they may use their influence for good. We pray, lead us in your ways, O Lord. For those who follow destructive paths and lead others in their wake, may they turn to the road set up by Christ. And we pray, lead us in your ways, O Lord. For those who are swayed by example of celebrities, that they may choose to imitate the good rather than the heedless. And we pray, teach us, O Lord, and lead us in your ways.

And now, dear viewers, please think about your petitions, and we will pray for those viewers who have called in with their needs and their prayers toward Jesus in the Blessed Sacrament. There's many calls for healing. There's a call from Brenda in Texas. We pray for her family and their health, and we pray for her healing from arthritis. Lord, hear our prayer. We pray for Marge from Pennsylvania. We pray for her daughter who has lung problems, and for her second daughter who is ill. Dear Jesus, in your mercy and love, hear our prayer. Please heal Marge's daughters. And we pray for John from Pennsylvania, for his health, his mother, family, and finances. Dear Jesus, in your mercy and love, hear this prayer. And there's a call from Patrick Smith. We pray for his cousin Karen's operation for cancer later this month, and for her cure and recovery. We pray also for Patrick's healing from knee problems. Dear Jesus, in your mercy, hear his prayer. And now there are calls for prayers for their family. We pray for Isabel and for her healing from addictions. Dear Jesus, please help her in this difficult struggle. She also prays for her son Nicholas and her daughter. We pray for all those struggling with addictions. Help them, dear Jesus, Blessed Mother. Please console them and keep them strong in fighting off these temptations. In your mercy and love, Jesus, hear our prayer. And there's a call from Alabama. We pray for serious family problems. And we pray for Cecilia in Texas, who has prayers for Sharon, who is in the hospital, and for the family's healing. Dear Jesus, bless all those who are in the hospitals right now, nursing homes, and are chronic and acutely ill. Grant them the patience, the wisdom, and the fortitude, dear Jesus, to bear their sufferings. May they offer it up together with your suffering on the cross in reparation for the world's sins and for their own healing. And Jerry from Texas, we pray for his health and needs. And we pray with Dina from Texas. She prays for her health, her family, and her mother, Rosario. Bless all those, dear Jesus, the intercessors in the families, or begging for prayers for their own family members, especially those of healing and conversion. We pray with your Sacred Heart, dear Jesus. We pray for your love and mercy on these prayers for their families. And we pray with Maria. She's praying for her mother, Maria also, who is dying. Dear Lord, have mercy on the souls who are dying right now. Are at the end of their lives, especially those with terminal sicknesses and those dying from accidents, euthanasia, suicide, and however means, dear Jesus, that they come to see you soon. Have mercy on these souls, dear Jesus. Please help them in the last moments of their lives to choose you and heaven and to be sorry for their sins, dear Jesus. Please grant them the grace of contrition
and conversion to make peace and with you. And we pray with Janet from Michigan for the souls of Louis and Chris and for her family's health. Yes, we pray, dear Jesus, for the holy souls in purgatory, especially

to those who are forgotten and have no one to pray for them. Grant them some rest, dear Jesus. Grant them the grace to purify and sanctify their souls so they'll be ready for you in heaven. We pray with Aldelida for her needs and her family in Texas. And we pray with Connie from Arizona for her conversion, for protection from bad thoughts and help during prayer. Yes, dear Jesus, we pray for spiritual protection for all of us, especially during these times. Keep us strong, make us wise to do the right thing for our souls and for you, dear Jesus. We pray also in reparation for many of our sins and that of the world. And we pray with Linda from Michigan. She lives alone and has many problems. We pray for those, Jesus, who are lonely and living alone. Grant them the family, the friends, the people they need, especially with their many needs, the elderly who are living alone. We pray that they find the resources, the people, and the family to support them. Then we have many requests right now, dear Jesus. Many students have just graduated, and many students thankfully have found this channel to ask for prayers, especially for the students of St. John Prep in New York City. Bless them, dear Lord. Grant them and all students wisdoms and blessings to live holy lives, holy and chaste lives. Oh, always being close with you. And we pray now for their specific intentions, dear Jesus. They pray, dear Jesus, the students of St. John Prep, the class of 2026, they pray to be able to see the truth and for honesty. And they also pray for their deceased relatives. They pray, Jesus, to find consolation in you. And they pray for peace, for mental stability. And they pray for their families. We pray with the students of St. John Prep for the intentions to know their identity in Christ and to fully live out their vocation. These beautiful prayers, dear Jesus, please bless these young people and grant them the guidance and protection they need during their life. And there's also a prayer to relieve a student's anxiety, for trust, fortitude, and confidence, for faith and understanding, for chastity and perseverance. Dear Jesus, grant them their prayers for these beautiful intentions of the virtues. And there's a student also from St. John Prep. He prays for his personal struggles and insecurities and help him find confidence through Jesus. Another student needs help financially. Dear Jesus, help them find the resources, the people, and the ways for his financial need. And also, dear Jesus, help also the students struggle with doubt. Give them the confidence, the resources, and the people they can talk to, dear Jesus, about their struggles in life, their beliefs. And now we will pray with all of you. With all of the petitions here, dear Jesus, in your mercy and love, please hear their prayers. And we'll pray a litany of healing for families that should cover many of the petitions sent to us. Heavenly Father, we give you thanks, honor, glory, and praise for our families
We ask you in the name of your Son, Jesus Christ.

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Lord, increase the virtue of faith in our family. Lord, increase the virtue of hope in our family. Lord, increase the virtue of charity in our family. We pray this with intercession of the Blessed Mother and Holy Saint Joseph. Amen. And now, dear Jesus, we conclude this precious time with you. In prayer and worship, we will do now the blessings in the end. We will pray the divine praises. Blessed be God. Blessed be his holy name. Blessed be Jesus Christ, true God and true man. Blessed be the name of Jesus. Blessed be his most sacred heart. Blessed be his most precious blood. Blessed be Jesus in the most holy sacrament of the altar. Blessed be the Holy Spirit, the Paraclete. Blessed be the great Mother of God, Mary, most holy. Blessed be her holy and immaculate conception. Blessed be her glorious assumption. Blessed be the name of Mary, Virgin and Mother. Blessed be Saint Joseph, her most chaste spouse. Blessed be God in his angels and in his saints. May the heart of Jesus in the most blessed sacrament be praised, adored, and loved with grateful affection at every moment in all the tabernacles of the world, even to the end of time. Amen. We thank you, we praise you, and we adore you, Jesus. Thank you for this wonderful time. And dear viewers, join us again tomorrow as we pray together for your petitions and in worship and praise of Jesus. May you have a blessed day. In the name of the Father, and of the Son, and of the Holy Spirit. Amen.

name of the Father, and of the Son, and of the Holy Spirit. Amen. Dear Jesus, thank you for another beautiful day. This is Wednesday. A beautiful day to be with you today, Jesus. In adoration, in praise, and worship. We love you, Jesus. We adore you, and we're thankful to be with you again. We unite ourselves with the Immaculate Heart of Mary, all the angels and saints in heaven, the souls in purgatory, and all the just on earth, joined with the holy sacrifice celebrated in all masses across the earth. We offer our prayers, our tears, our joys and our sufferings to Jesus for the conversion of sinners and the salvation of the dying. O Lord, how truly great you are. Our souls call out to adore you. All glory, all praise to you, Father, and the Son, and to the Holy Spirit, as it was in the beginning, is now, and will be forever. Amen. Almighty and eternal God, we kneel, we prostrate our very selves before your holy altar. Our deepest desire is purely to adore your living and present Son in the most blessed sacrament. Through the endless merits of the Sacred Heart of Jesus, may souls find salvation and reparation for their sins. By the Church and the Pope, all the clergy and all the apostles of prayer. O King of Kings, King of the highest lines that has ever been made, you are made small and remained in this host. Jesus, we believe that you are truly present in the sacrament of love. With infinite love, you love us. Here you receive us with open arms and fill us with peace, interceding for us to the Father to obtain all that truly makes us happy and holy. We have come to worship you in spirit and truth. Here you are yourself, and we know that your heart burns for each one of us, and that you long to be loved by each of them in return. You come with infinite love and humility in the sacred host, so that we may not be afraid to draw near you. We ask that through the Immaculate Heart of Mary, we learn to love you with perfect love, so that we can forgive others as you forgive us. We bless you, Lord, for the gift of yourself in the Holy Eucharist. We adore you as the treasure of our hearts. We praise you for your infinite mercy. We want to console you for those who do not love you and to ask you with trust that you will open the gates of your love upon the whole world, that all may be one in your divine will, in your love and in your heart. Our Lord and our God, you are the living water that renews, that loves and rejoices and flows from your heart in the Eucharist for all who come to you. We praise you and we bless you. All glory be to you, Jesus, for the sacrament of unity that brings us together to you in a lasting friendship, in a divine intimacy where you prove without doubt that God is love. Give me, Jesus, that perfect love that casts out every fear, and that our souls may find rest and living in your tenderness. Free our minds from all anxiety and discomfort, so that with the confidence of a child we can surrender to you along with our freedom and understanding through the Immaculate Heart of Mary. Eucharistic Heart of Jesus, burning with love for us, inflame our hearts with love for you. Until with you we have one will, so that we can love the things that you love and do what you do. Because you have said, everyone who does the will of my Father is my brother, my sister, and my mother. Center our lives in the depth of your love, Jesus, so that we may be free from the seductions of the flesh and of the passing things of this world. May we find our joy in your friendship, our treasure in your love, our richness in your merits,
our weakness in your grace, our happiness in union with you, and peace in the Father's will. All praise to you, Jesus, for your power and love in the Blessed Sacrament. Here you constantly intercede for the salvation of all. 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In you, with you, and through you, we pray with trust for the conversion of the whole world without having any merit of our own, but trusting in yours. We offer to the Heavenly Father the infinite merits of your Sacred Heart, together with the merits of the Immaculate Heart of Mary, for the salvation of souls. Free all people, Jesus, from the bondage of sin and division, for each soul is so precious to you. Bring us home rejoicing in the victory of your mercy, through the infinite merits of your holy wounds, because you are more powerful than all the forces of hell. We trust completely in your promise of the gospel. Behold, I come to make all things new. Praise to you, Jesus, truly present in the Blessed Sacrament, Lamb of God, King of Kings, our Savior, Light of the world. By the light of your Eucharistic love, expel all darkness from our minds and hearts so that we can see clearly the depth and height of your personal love for us.

With this light, Jesus, our faith increases. Perfect our hope so that we may never give in to any form of sadness or discouragement. Give us wisdom to see everything from God's point of view.

the end of time. Amen. Now, viewers, please see the prayer line number out there and call in your petitions so we can pray for them in the next holy hour. Think about your petitions now, dear viewers. For in a few minutes, we will be praying for the others who've called in their intentions for this hour. Today is June 10th, Wednesday. It's the eighth day of the novena to the Sacred Heart. We are praying this novena in preparation for the consecration of the USA tomorrow by the bishops of the United States. So today we're in day eight of our novena, dear Jesus. It is entitled, Jesus, Gentle and Humble of Heart. Saint Therese of Lisieux, the little flower, profoundly understood the gentle and humble heart of Jesus in contemplating how to be transformed by Christ's love. She reflected that whatever pleases Jesus is that he sees me loving my littleness and my poverty, the blind hope that I have in his mercy. The weaker one is, without desires of virtue, the more suited one is for the workings of the consuming and transforming love. This was in her letter to her sister Marie of the Sacred Heart in September 1896. So let us join with Saint Therese in praying for our hearts to be humble like Jesus. O Jesus, when you were a pilgrim on earth, you said, learn of me, for I am gentle and humble of heart, and you will find rest for your souls. O mighty monarch of heaven, our souls find rest in seeing you, clothed in the form and nature of a slave, humbling yourself to wash the feet of your apostles. We beg you, our divine Jesus, to send us a humiliation whenever we try to set ourselves above others. We know that you humble the proud soul, Jesus. Gentle and humble of heart, make our hearts like unto thine. And tomorrow, dear viewers, it will be the end of the novena. It will be day 9 on Thursday. And the bishops will be consecrating the United States to the Sacred Heart of Jesus. So tune in tomorrow so we can pray together the consecration prayer that the bishops will be praying for our country. So today is the Wednesday of the 10th week in Ordinary Time. And we'll be praying from the Magnificat, the entrance antiphon during this Mass. The Lord is my light and my salvation. Whom should I fear? The Lord is a stronghold of my life. Whom should I dread? When those who do evil draw near, they stumble and fall. This is from Psalm 27. And the collect prayer this morning. O God, from whom all things come, grant that we who call on you in our need may, at your prompting, discern what is right, and by your guidance to do it. Through our Lord Jesus Christ, your Son, who lives and reigns with you in the unity of the Holy Spirit, God forever and ever. Amen. And we shall pray the psalm of today's Mass. It is Psalm 16. Our response is, keep me safe, O God, you are my hope. Keep me, O God, for in you I take refuge. I say to the Lord, my Lord are you. And we pray, keep me safe, O God, you are my hope.

They multiply their sorrows, who court other gods. Blood libations to them I will not pour out, nor will I take their names upon my lips. And we pray, keep me safe, O God, you are my hope. O Lord, my allotted portion in my cup, you it is who hold fast my lot. I set the Lord ever before me. With him at my right hand, I shall not be disturbed. And we pray, keep me safe, O God, you are my hope. You will show me the path to life, fullness of joys in your presence, the delights at your right hand forever. And we pray, keep me safe, O God, you are my hope. And we will pray also the intercessions for today's morning in the Magnificat. The Lord has made us responsible for choosing wisely, whose example we will follow, and for leading one another in the right way. Let us pray. Lead us in your ways, O Lord. For those whose fame and fortune have made influential in our culture, that they may use their influence for good. We pray, lead us in your ways, O Lord. For those who follow destructive paths and lead others in their wake, may they turn to the road set up by Christ. And we pray, lead us in your ways, O Lord. For those who are swayed by example of celebrities, that they may choose to imitate the good rather than the heedless. And we pray, teach us, O Lord, and lead us in your ways.

And now, dear viewers, please think about your petitions, and we will pray for those viewers who have called in with their needs and their prayers to our Jesus in the Blessed Sacrament. There's many calls for healing. There's a call from Brenda in Texas. We pray for her family and their health, and we pray for her healing from arthritis. Lord, hear our prayer. We pray for Marge from Pennsylvania. We pray for her daughter who has lung problems, and for her second daughter who is ill. Dear Jesus, in your mercy and love, hear our prayer. Please heal Marge's daughters. And we pray for John from Pennsylvania, for his health, his mother, family, and finances. Dear Jesus, in your mercy and love, hear this prayer. And there's a call from Patrick Smith. We pray for his cousin Karen's operation for cancer later this month, and for her cure and recovery. We pray also for Patrick's healing from knee problems. Dear Jesus, in your mercy, hear his prayer.

calls for prayers for your family. We pray for Isabel and for her healing from addictions. Dear Jesus, please help her in this difficult struggle. She also prays for her son Nicholas and her daughter. We pray for all those struggling with addictions. Help them, dear Jesus, Blessed Mother.

please console them and keep them strong in fighting off these temptations. In your mercy and love, Jesus, hear our prayer. And there's a call from Alabama. We pray for serious family problems. And we pray for Cecilia in Texas, who has prayers for Sharon, who is in the hospital, and for the family's healing. Dear Jesus, bless all those who are in the hospitals right now, nursing homes, and are chronic and acutely ill. Grant them the patience, the wisdom, and the fortitude, dear Jesus, to bear their sufferings. May they offer it up together with your suffering on the cross, in reparation for the world's sins and for their own healing. And Jerry from Texas, we pray for his health and needs. And we pray with Dina from Texas. She prays for her health, her family, and her mother, Rosario. Bless all those, dear Jesus, the intercessors in the families, who are begging for prayers for their own family members, especially those of healing and conversion. We pray with your Sacred Heart, dear Jesus. We pray for your love and mercy on these prayers for their families. And we pray with Maria. She's praying for her mother, Maria, also, who is dying. Dear Lord, have mercy on the souls who are dying right now. They're at the end of their lives, especially those with terminal sicknesses and those dying from accidents, euthanasia, suicide, and however means, dear Jesus, that they come to see you soon. Have mercy on the souls, dear Jesus. Please help them in the last moments of their lives to choose you and heaven and to be sorry for their sins, dear Jesus. Please grant them the grace of contrition and conversion to make peace and with you. And we pray with Janet from Michigan, for the souls of Louis and Chris, and for her family's health. Yes, we pray, dear Jesus, for the holy souls in purgatory, especially those who are forgotten and have no one to pray for them. Grant them some rest, dear Jesus. Grant them the grace to purify and sanctify their souls so they'll be ready for you in heaven. We pray with Adelaida for her needs and her family in Texas. And we pray with Connie from Arizona for her conversion, for protection from bad thoughts and help during prayer. Yes, dear Jesus, we pray for spiritual protection for all of us, especially during these times. Keep us strong, make us wise to do the right thing for our souls and for you, dear Jesus. We pray also in reparation for many of our sins and that of the world. And we pray with Linda from Michigan. She lives alone and has many problems. We pray for those, Jesus, who are lonely and living alone. Grant them the family, the friends, the people they need, especially with their many needs. The elderly who are living alone. We pray that they find the resources, the people, and the family to support them. Then we have many requests right now, dear Jesus. Many students have just graduated, and many students thankfully have found this channel to ask for prayers, especially for the students of St. John Prep in New York City. Bless them, dear Lord. Grant them and all students wisdoms and blessings to live holy lives, holy and chaste lives.

always being close with you. And we pray now for their specific intentions, dear Jesus. They pray, dear Jesus, the students of St. John Prep, the class of 2026, they pray to be able to see the truth and for honesty. And they also pray for their deceased relatives. They pray, Jesus, to find consolation in you. And they pray for peace, for mental stability. And they pray for their families. We pray with the students of St. John Prep for the intentions to know their identity in Christ and to fully live out their vocation. These beautiful prayers, dear Jesus, please bless these young people and grant them the guidance and protection they need during their life. And there's also a prayer to relieve a student's anxiety, for trust, fortitude, and confidence, for faith and understanding, for chastity and perseverance. Dear Jesus, grant them their prayers for these beautiful intentions of the virtues. And there's a student also from St. John Prep. He prays for his personal struggles and insecurities, and help him find confidence through Jesus. Another student needs help financially. Dear Jesus, help them find the resources, the people, and the ways for his financial need. And also, dear Jesus, help also the students struggle with doubt. Give them the confidence, the resources, and the people they can talk to, dear Jesus, about their struggles in life, their beliefs. And now we will pray with all of you, with all of the petitions here, dear Jesus, in your mercy and love, please hear their prayers. And we'll pray a litany of healing for families that should cover many of the petitions sent to us. Heavenly Father, we give you thanks, honor, glory, and praise for our families. We ask you in the name of your Son, Jesus, to bless and protect each one of us and to help us be attentive to your plan for our lives. We also ask you to preserve our health and to heal us individually and collectively as a family, spiritually, emotionally, and physically, for your greater glory. Remove all obstacles, any unforgiveness, negative thoughts or behaviors, oppressive, ungodly spirits, preventing a harmonious spirit and cooperative behavior within our family. We believe in you, Lord. Help our unbelief. May your will be done. From all habits of sin, preventing a close relationship with you, heal our family, Lord, from anything preventing a spirit and faith-driven life. Heal our family, O Jesus, from anything preventing acceptance of the Father's God, unconditional love for us as adopted sons and daughters. Heal our family, Jesus, from anything preventing the peace, joy, goodness, and unity that only you can provide. Heal our family, O Jesus, from all forms of selfishness and pride. Heal our family, O Jesus, from all inherited spiritual and physical defects. Heal our family, O Jesus, from all forms of addiction. Heal our families, O Jesus, from the effects of painful memories. Heal our families, O Jesus, from all the effects of broken relationships due to unforgiveness, adultery, divorce, and other various forms of abuse, thoughts, and behaviors. Heal our family, O Jesus.

from all unhealthy attachments. Heal our family, O Jesus, from all inherited emotional and psychological defects. Heal our family, O Jesus, from all emotional and psychological illnesses. Heal our families, O Jesus, from all physical afflictions and illnesses. Heal our families, O Jesus. Lord, increase the virtue of faith in our family. Lord, increase the virtue of hope in our family. Lord, increase the virtue of charity in our family. We pray this with intercession of the Blessed Mother and Holy Saint Joseph. Amen. And now, dear Jesus, we conclude this precious time with you. In prayer and worship, we will do now the blessings in the end. We will pray the divine praises. Blessed be God. Blessed be his holy name. Blessed be Jesus Christ, true God and true man. Blessed be the name of Jesus. Blessed be his most sacred heart. Blessed be his most precious blood. Blessed be Jesus in the most holy sacrament of the altar. Blessed be the Holy Spirit, the Paraclete. Blessed be the great Mother of God, Mary, most holy. Blessed be her holy and immaculate conception. Blessed be her glorious assumption. Blessed be the name of Mary, Virgin and Mother. Blessed be Saint Joseph, her most chaste spouse. Blessed be God in his angels and in his saints. May the heart of Jesus in the most blessed sacrament be praised, adored, and loved with grateful affection at every moment in all the tabernacles of the world, even to the end of time. Amen. We thank you, we praise you, and we adore you, Jesus. Thank you for this wonderful time. And dear viewers, join us again tomorrow as we pray together for your petitions and in worship and praise of Jesus. May you have a blessed day. In the name of the Father, and of the Son, and of the Holy Spirit. Amen.

name of the Father, and of the Son, and of the Holy Spirit. Amen. Dear Jesus, thank you for another beautiful day. This is Wednesday. A beautiful day to be with you today, Jesus. In adoration, in praise, and worship. We love you, Jesus. We adore you, and we're thankful to be with you again. We unite ourselves with the Immaculate Heart of Mary, all the angels and saints in heaven, the souls in purgatory, and all the just on earth, joined with the holy sacrifice celebrated in all masses across the earth. We offer our prayers, our tears, our joys and our sufferings to Jesus for the conversion of sinners and the salvation of the dying. O Lord, how truly great you are. Our souls call out to adore you. All glory, all praise to you, Father, and the Son, and to the Holy Spirit, as it was in the beginning, is now, and will be forever. Amen. Almighty and eternal God, we kneel, we prostrate our very selves before your holy altar. Our deepest desire is purely to adore your living and present Son in the most blessed sacrament. Through the endless merits of the Sacred Heart of Jesus, may souls find salvation and reparation for their sins. By the Church and the Pope, all the clergy, and all the apostles of prayer. O King of Kings, King of the highest lines that has ever been made, you are made small and remained in this host. Jesus, we believe that you are truly present in the sacrament of love. With infinite love, you love us. Here you receive us with open arms and fill us with peace, interceding for us to the Father to obtain all that truly makes us happy and holy. We have come to worship you in spirit and truth. Here you are yourself, and we know that your heart burns for each one of us, and that you long to be loved by each of them in return. You come with infinite love and humility in the sacred host, so that we may not be afraid to draw near you. We ask that through the Immaculate Heart of Mary, we learn to love you with perfect love, so that we can forgive others as you forgive us. We bless you, Lord, for the gift of yourself in the Holy Eucharist. We adore you as the treasure of our hearts. We praise you for your infinite mercy. We want to console you for those who do not love you, and to ask you with trust that you will open the gates of your love upon the whole world, that all may be one in your divine will, in your love and in your heart. Our Lord and our God, you are the living water that renews, that loves and rejoices and flows from your heart in the Eucharist for all who come to you. We praise you and we bless you. All glory be to you, Jesus, for the sacrament of unity that brings us together to you in a lasting friendship, in a divine intimacy where you prove without doubt that God is love. Give me, Jesus, that perfect love that casts out every fear, and that our souls may find rest and living.

in your tenderness. Free our minds from all anxiety and discomfort, so that with the confidence of a child we can surrender to you along with our freedom and understanding through the Immaculate Heart of Mary. Eucharistic Heart of Jesus, burning with love for us, inflame our hearts with love for you, until with you we have one will, so that we can love the things that you love and do what you do. Because you have said, everyone who does the will of my Father is my brother, my sister, and my mother. Center our lives in the depth of your love, Jesus, so that we may be free from the seductions of the flesh and of the passing things of this world. May we find our joy in your friendship, our treasure in your love, our richness in your merits, our weakness in your grace, our happiness in union with you, and peace in the Father's will. All praise to you, Jesus, for your power and love in the Blessed Sacrament. Here you constantly intercede for the salvation of all. Here you continue to atone for every sin committed, offering the merits of Calvary to make amends for every wrong. Here you call us to join you in prayer, so that we can hear you, receive many blessings, and comfort you. In you, with you, and through you, we pray with trust for the conversion of the whole world, without having any merit of our own, but trusting in yours. We offer to the Heavenly Father the infinite merits of your Sacred Heart, together with the merits of the Immaculate Heart of Mary, for the salvation of souls. Free all people, Jesus, from the bondage of sin and division, for each soul is so precious to you. Bring us home rejoicing in the victory of your mercy, through the infinite merits of your holy wounds, because you are more powerful than all the forces of hell. We trust completely in your promise of the gospel. Behold, I come to make all things new. Praise to you, Jesus, truly present in the Blessed Sacrament. Lamb of God, King of Kings, our Savior, Light of the world. By the light of your Eucharistic love, expel all darkness from our minds and hearts, so that we can see clearly the depth and height of your personal love for us. With this light, Jesus, our faith increases. Perfect our hope so that we may never give in to any form of sadness or discouragement. Give us wisdom to see everything from God's point of view, so that we can walk in the light of truth and virtue, living according to the will of the Father. May the heart of Jesus in the Blessed Sacrament always be praised, always adored, and loved with grateful affection in all the tabernacles of the world, until the end of time. Amen. Now, viewers, please see the prayer line number out there and call in your petitions so we can pray for them in the next holy hour. Think about your petitions now, dear viewers, for in a few minutes, we will be praying for the others who've called in their intentions for this hour. Today is June 10th, Wednesday. It's the 8th day of the novena to the Sacred Heart. We are praying this novena in preparation for the consecration of the USA tomorrow by the bishops of the United States. So today we're in day eight of our novena, dear Jesus. It is entitled, Jesus, Gentle and Humble of Heart. Saint Thérèse of Lisieux, the little flower, profoundly understood the gentle and humble heart of Jesus in contemplating how to be transformed by Christ's love. She reflected that
whatever pleases Jesus,

is that he sees me loving my littleness and my poverty, the blind hope that I have in his mercy. The weaker one is, without desires of virtue, the more suited one is for the workings of the consuming and transforming love. This was in her letter to her sister Marie of the Sacred Heart in September 1896. So let us join with Saint Therese in praying for our hearts to be humble like Jesus. O Jesus, when you were a pilgrim on earth, you said, "Learn of me, for I am gentle and humble of heart, and you will find rest for your souls." O mighty monarch of heaven, our souls find rest in seeing you, clothed in the form and nature of a slave, humbling yourself to wash the feet of your apostles. We beg you, our divine Jesus, to send us a humiliation whenever we try to set ourselves above others. We know that you humble the proud soul, Jesus. Gentle and humble of heart, make our hearts like unto thine. And tomorrow, dear viewers, it will be the end of the novena. It will be day 9 on Thursday. And the bishops will be consecrating the United States to the Sacred Heart of Jesus. So tune in tomorrow so we can pray together the consecration prayer that the bishops will be praying for our country. So today is the Wednesday of the 10th week in Ordinary Time. And we'll be praying from the Magnificat, the entrance antiphon during this Mass. The Lord is my light and my salvation. Whom should I fear? The Lord is a stronghold of my life. Whom should I dread? When those who do evil draw near, they stumble and fall. This is from Psalm 27. And the collect prayer this morning. O God, from whom all things come, grant that we who call on you in our need may, at your prompting, discern what is right, and by your guidance to do it. Through our Lord Jesus Christ, your Son, who lives and reigns with you in the unity of the Holy Spirit, God forever and ever. Amen. And we shall pray the psalm of today's Mass. It is Psalm 16. Our response is, "Keep me safe, O God, you are my hope. Keep me, O God, for in you I take refuge. I say to the Lord, my Lord are you." And we pray, "Keep me safe, O God, you are my hope. They multiply their sorrows who court other gods. Blood libations to them I will not pour out, nor will I take their names upon my lips." And we pray, "Keep me safe, O God, you are my hope. O Lord, my allotted portion in my cup, you it is who hold fast my lot. I set the Lord ever before me. With him at my right hand, I shall not be disturbed." And we pray, "Keep me safe, O God, you are my hope. You will show me the path to life, fullness of joys in your presence, the delights at your right hand forever." And we pray, "Keep me safe, O God, you are my hope." And we will pray also the intercessions for today's morning in the Magnificat. The Lord has made us responsible for choosing wisely, whose example we will follow, and for leading one another in the right.

way. Let us pray. Lead us in your ways, O Lord. For those whose fame and fortune have made influential in our culture, that they may use their influence for good. We pray, lead us in your ways, O Lord. For those who follow destructive paths and lead others in their wake, may they turn to the road set up by Christ. And we pray, lead us in your ways, O Lord. For those who are swayed by example of celebrities, that they may choose to imitate the good rather than the heedless. And we pray, teach us, O Lord, and lead us in your ways.

And now, dear viewers, please think about your petitions, and we will pray for those viewers who have called in with their needs and their prayers to our Jesus in the Blessed Sacrament. There's many calls for healing. There's a call from Brenda in Texas. We pray for her family and their health, and we pray for her healing from arthritis. Lord, hear our prayer. We pray for Marge from Pennsylvania. We pray for her daughter who has lung problems, and for her second daughter who is ill. Dear Jesus, in your mercy and love, hear our prayer. Please heal Marge's daughters. And we pray for John from Pennsylvania, for his health, his mother, family, and finances. Dear Jesus, in your mercy and love, hear this prayer. And there's a call from Patrick Smith. We pray for his cousin Karen's operation for cancer later this month, and for her cure and recovery. We pray also for Patrick's healing from knee problems. Dear Jesus, in your mercy, hear his prayer.

calls for prayers for your family. We pray for Isabel and for her healing from addictions. Dear Jesus, please help her in this difficult struggle. She also prays for her son Nicholas and her daughter. We pray for all those struggling with addictions. Help them, dear Jesus, Blessed Mother. Please console them and keep them strong in fighting off these temptations. In your mercy and love, Jesus, hear our prayer. And there's a call from Alabama. We pray for serious family problems. And we pray for Cecilia in Texas, who has prayers for Sharon, who is in the hospital, and for the family's healing. Dear Jesus, bless all those who are in the hospitals right now, nursing homes, and are chronic and acutely ill. Grant them the patience, the wisdom, and the fortitude, dear Jesus, to bear their sufferings. May they offer it up together with your suffering on the cross, in reparation for the world's sins and for their own healing. And Jerry from Texas, we pray for his health and needs. And we pray with Dina from Texas. She prays for her health, her family, and her mother, Rosario. Bless all those, dear Jesus, the intercessors.

certain families, or begging for prayers for their own family members, especially those of healing and conversion. We pray with your Sacred Heart, dear Jesus. We pray for your love and mercy on these prayers for their families.

euthanasia, suicide, and however means, dear Jesus, that they come to see you soon. Have mercy on these souls, dear Jesus. Please help them in the last moments of their lives to choose you and heaven and to be sorry for their sins, dear Jesus. Please grant them the grace of contrition and conversion to make peace and with you. And we pray with Janet from Michigan for the souls of Louis and Chris and for her family's health. Yes, we pray, dear Jesus, for the holy souls in purgatory, especially those who are forgotten and have no one to pray for them. Grant them some rest, dear Jesus. Grant them the grace to purify and sanctify their souls so they'll be ready for you in heaven. We pray with Aldelida for her needs and her family in Texas. And we pray with Connie from Arizona for her conversion, for protection from bad thoughts and help during prayer. Yes, dear Jesus, we pray for spiritual protection for all of us, especially during these times. Keep us strong, make us wise to do the right thing for our souls and for you, dear Jesus. We pray also in reparation for many of our sins and that of the world. And we pray with Linda from Michigan. She lives alone and has many problems. We pray for those, Jesus, who are lonely and living alone. Grant them the family, the friends, the people they need, especially with their many needs, the elderly who are living alone. We pray that they find the resources, the people, and the family to support them. Then we have many requests right now, dear Jesus. Many students have just graduated, and many students thankfully have found this channel to ask for prayers, especially for the students of St. John Prep in New York City. Bless them, dear Lord. Grant them and all students wisdoms and blessings to live holy lives, holy and chaste lives, always being close with you. And we pray now for their specific intentions, dear Jesus. They pray, dear Jesus, the students of St. John Prep, the class of 2026, they pray to be able to see the truth and for honesty. And they also pray for their deceased relatives. They pray, Jesus, to find consolation in you. And they pray for peace, for mental stability. And they pray for their families. We pray with the students of St. John Prep for the intentions to know their identity in Christ and to fully live out their vocation. These beautiful prayers, dear Jesus, please bless these young people and grant them the guidance and protection they need during their life. And there's also a prayer to relieve a student's anxiety, for trust, fortitude, and confidence, for faith and understanding, for chastity and perseverance. Dear Jesus, grant them their prayers for these beautiful intentions of the virtues. And there's a student also from St. John Prep. He prays for his personal struggles and insecurities and help him find confidence through Jesus. Another student needs help financially. Dear Jesus, help them find the resources, the people, and the ways for his financial need. And also, dear Jesus,

Jesus, help also the students struggle with doubt. Give them the confidence, the resources, and the people they can talk to, dear Jesus, about their struggles in life, their beliefs. And now we will pray with all of you, with all of the petitions here, dear Jesus. In your mercy and love, please hear their prayers. And we'll pray a litany of healing for families that should cover many of the petitions sent to us. Heavenly Father, we give you thanks, honor, glory, and praise for our families. We ask you in the name of your Son, Jesus, to bless and protect each one of us and to help us be attentive to your plan for our lives. We also ask you to preserve our health and to heal us individually and collectively as a family, spiritually, emotionally, and physically, for your greater glory. Remove all obstacles, any unforgiveness, negative thoughts or behaviors, oppressive, ungodly spirits, preventing a harmonious spirit and cooperative behavior within our family. We believe in you, Lord. 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Lord, increase the virtue of faith in our family. Lord, increase the virtue of hope in our family. Lord, increase the virtue of charity in our family. We pray this with intercession of the Blessed Mother and Holy Saint Joseph. Amen. And now, dear Jesus, we conclude this precious time with you. In prayer and worship, we will do now the blessings in the end. We will pray the divine praises. Blessed be God. Blessed be His holy name. Blessed be Jesus Christ, true God and true man. Blessed be the name of Jesus. Blessed be His most sacred heart. Blessed be His most precious blood. Blessed be Jesus in the most holy sacrament of the altar. Blessed be the Holy Spirit, the Paraclete. Blessed be the great Mother of God, Mary, most holy. Blessed be her holy and immaculate conception. Blessed be her glorious Assumption. Blessed be the name of Mary, Virgin and Mother. Blessed be Saint Joseph, her most chaste spouse.
Blessed be God in His angels and in His saints. May the heart of Jesus in the most blessed sacrament be praised, adored, and loved with grateful affection at every moment in all the tabernacles of the world, even to the end of time. Amen. We thank you, we praise you, and we adore you, Jesus. Thank you for this wonderful time. And dear viewers, join us again tomorrow as we pray together for your petitions and in worship and praise of Jesus. May you have a blessed day. In the name of the Father, and of the Son, and of the Holy Spirit. Amen.

0: Today with us is
1: Agata.
0: How are you?
1: I'm good.
0: Where are you from?
1: I'm from Italy. I'm from Sicily specifically.
0: What do you think why for the last 40 years people come to Medjugorje?
1: Because they try to find what's the fate that actually the Croatia, the Bosnia has, and you can tell, you can see it, you can experience it, and you can live it, and the people will rub off that fate onto you as well. And that's the sense of peace that they will leave you when you go back home.
0: They say that here people come to confess. Some people didn't confess for 20, 30, 40, 60 years. What do you think about that?
1: I think that that's a very great way to find peace. Personally, every time I'm here in Medjugorje, I try to, you know, reconciliation once or twice, and even if it's just for a week, because it's the sense of peace that Medjugorje gives you.
0: Today is the first day of Mladé Fest.
1: Yeah.
0: Is it your first time here?
1: No, you can tell that it is not.
0: So
1: it's the fifth.
0: Fifth?
1: Yeah, in a row.
0: Oh, great. Great. So the difference between first one and the fifth, how do you feel?
1: I do feel that, like, there's a big difference, because every feeling, it's always there. But I do have to say that the first one was a bit unexpected, and I was much younger. I was 15. Now I'm 20, so it's a bit different, but not that much.
0: What do you think? Is it possible to be holy, to live a holy life in today's world?
1: I do think so, even though it requires a lot of patience. But if you believe in God, if you have it by your side, and you let Him do His work and live by his drawing and everything for you, yes, it is possible.
0: And can you share with us one message that lady said and it touched you?
1: It touched me when she said, in a lot of messages, she always asks us to pray. But sometimes some of the messages focus on family, and those are the one that touches me the most, because I lost my mom when I was 14. So sometimes recalling the importance of family is the one that I miss the most, and I have to remember firmly.
0: It's a beautiful that in a pain you turn to the Mary. It's a beautiful that in pain you turn to Mary.
1: I did, and I did when I was 14, and I continue to do it, trying to stay firm in my faith.
0: Thank you.
1: Thank you.

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You are the light of the world. Preach the gospel to all creation. Because you say so, I will let down the nets. Maria Visión is a broadcast network that shows the ideal way of life found in the daily struggle of mankind to achieve eternal life. 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Maria Visión is a 24-hour free broadcasting network. 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

0: pray for the salvation of this country and the salvation of the world. 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
1: The Holy Rosary, in the name of the Father, and of the Son, and of the Holy Spirit. Amen. Amen. Today we offer the Rosary to the Blessed Mother and her personal intentions, for the intentions we have in our hearts, for all the souls in purgatory, and for the end of abortion throughout the world. And we also offer this Rosary for all those who call our prayer line at Maria Vision. I believe in God, the Father Almighty, Creator of heaven and earth, and in Jesus Christ, His only Son, our Lord, who was conceived by the Holy Spirit, born of the Virgin Mary, suffered under Pontius Pilate, was crucified, died, and was buried. He descended into hell. The third day He rose again from the dead. He ascended into heaven and sits at the right hand of God, the Father Almighty. He shall come again to judge the living and the dead. I believe in the Holy Spirit, the Holy Catholic Church, the communion of saints, the forgiveness of sins, the resurrection of the body, and life everlasting. Amen. Our Father who art in heaven, hallowed be thy name. Thy kingdom come, thy will be done, on earth as it is in heaven.
2: Give us this day our daily bread, and forgive us our trespasses, as we forgive those who trespass against us. And lead us not into temptation, but deliver us from evil. Amen.
1: Hail Mary, full of grace, the Lord is with thee. Blessed art thou among women, and blessed is the fruit of thy womb, Jesus.
2: Holy Mary, Mother of God, pray for us sinners, now and at the hour of our death. Amen.
1: Hail Mary, full of grace, the Lord is with thee. Blessed art thou among women, and blessed is the fruit of thy womb, Jesus.
2: Holy Mary, Mother of God, pray for us sinners, now and at the hour of our death. Amen.
1: Hail Mary, full of grace, the Lord is with thee. Blessed art thou among women, and blessed is the fruit of thy womb, Jesus.
2: Holy Mary, Mother of God, pray for us sinners, now and at the hour of our death. Amen.
1: Glory be to the Father, and to the Son, and to the Holy Spirit.
2: As it was in the beginning, is now, and ever shall be, world without end. Amen.
1: The first luminous mystery, the baptism of Jesus. After Jesus was baptized, the heavens were opened for him, and he saw the Spirit of God descending like a dove and coming upon him. And a voice came from the heavens saying, "This is my beloved Son, with whom I am well pleased." The fruit of the mystery, openness to the Holy Spirit. Diana is praying for her to find a good home to rent, to have a safe and smooth transition during moving. Eddie is asking prayers for him to be strong in faith and in life, for his 14-year-old son, Isaiah, to have faith in God and in Jesus. Anna is asking prayers for complete healing on her stomach and GI tract, for her husband, children, and grandchildren, for her grandma's soul, and for the repose of the soul, and for the world peace and Maria Vision staff around the world, and for protection of our president. Our Father who art in heaven, hallowed be thy name, thy kingdom come, thy will be done on earth as it is in heaven.
2: Give us this day our daily bread, and forgive us our trespasses, as we forgive those who trespass against us. And lead us not into temptation, but deliver us from evil. Amen.
1: Hail Mary, full of grace, the Lord is with thee. Blessed art thou among women, and blessed is the fruit of thy womb, Jesus.
2: Holy Mary, Mother of God, pray for us sinners, now and at the hour of our death. Amen.
1: Hail Mary, full of grace, the Lord is with thee. Blessed art thou among women, and blessed is the fruit of thy womb, Jesus.
2: Holy Mary, Mother of God, pray for us sinners, now and at the hour of our death. Amen.
1: Hail Mary, full of grace, the Lord is with thee. Blessed art thou among women, and blessed is the fruit of thy womb, Jesus.
2: Holy Mary, Mother of God, pray for us sinners, now and at the hour of our death. Amen.
1: Hail Mary, full of grace, the Lord is with thee. Blessed art thou among women, and blessed is the fruit of thy womb, Jesus.
2: Holy Mary, Mother of God, pray for us sinners, now and at the hour of our death.

0: Mary, full of grace, the Lord is with thee. Blessed art thou among women, and blessed is the fruit of thy womb, Jesus.
1: Holy Mary, Mother of God, pray for us sinners, now and at the hour of our death. Amen.
0: Hail Mary, full of grace, the Lord is with thee. Blessed art thou among women, and blessed is the fruit of thy womb, Jesus.
1: Holy Mary, Mother of God, pray for us sinners, now and at the hour of our death. Amen.
0: Hail Mary, full of grace, the Lord is with thee. Blessed art thou among women, and blessed is the fruit of thy womb, Jesus.
1: Holy Mary, Mother of God, pray for us sinners, now and at the hour of our death. Amen.
0: Hail Mary, full of grace, the Lord is with thee. Blessed art thou among women, and blessed is the fruit of thy womb, Jesus.
1: Holy Mary, Mother of God, pray for us sinners, now and at the hour of our death. Amen.
0: Hail Mary, full of grace, the Lord is with thee. Blessed art thou among women, and blessed is the fruit of thy womb, Jesus.
1: Holy Mary, Mother of God, pray for us sinners, now and at the hour of our death. Amen.
0: Hail Mary, full of grace, the Lord is with thee. Blessed art thou among women, and blessed is the fruit of thy womb, Jesus.
1: Holy Mary, Mother of God, pray for us sinners, now and at the hour of our death. Amen.
0: Glory be to the Father, and to the Son, and to the Holy Spirit.
1: As it was in the beginning, is now, and ever shall be, world without end. Amen.
0: O my Jesus, forgive us our sins, save us from the fires of hell. Lead all souls to heaven, especially those in most need of thy mercy. Sacred Heart of Jesus,
1: have mercy on us.
0: Immaculate Heart of Mary,
1: pray for us.
0: Saint Joseph,
1: increase our faith.

0: The second luminous mystery, the wedding feast at Cana. His mother said to the servers, "Do whatever he tells you." And Jesus told them, "Fill the jars with water." So they filled them to the brim. The fruit of the mystery to Jesus through Mary. Carmen is asking prayers for her health, especially for her eyes, and for the end of her depression. An anonymous caller is asking prayers for her mother and her family, and for world peace. Our Father, who art in heaven, hallowed be thy name. Thy kingdom come, thy will be done, on earth as it is in heaven.
1: Give us this day our daily bread, and forgive us our trespasses, as we forgive those who trespass against us. And lead us not into temptation, but deliver us from evil. Amen.
0: Hail Mary, full of grace, the Lord is with thee. Blessed art thou among women, and blessed is the fruit of thy womb, Jesus.
1: Holy Mary, Mother of God, pray for us sinners, now and at the hour of our death. Amen.
0: Hail Mary, full of grace, the Lord is with thee. Blessed art thou among women, and blessed is the fruit of thy womb, Jesus.
1: Holy Mary, Mother of God, pray for us sinners, now and at the hour of our death. Amen.
0: Hail Mary, full of grace, the Lord is with thee. Blessed art thou among women, and blessed is the fruit of thy womb, Jesus.
1: Holy Mary, Mother of God, pray for us sinners, now and at the hour of our death. Amen.
0: Hail Mary, full of grace, the Lord is with thee. Blessed art thou among women, and blessed is the fruit of thy womb, Jesus.
1: Holy Mary, Mother of God, pray for us sinners, now and at the hour of our death. Amen.
0: Hail Mary, full of grace, the Lord is with thee. Blessed art thou among women, and blessed is the fruit of thy womb, Jesus.
1: Holy Mary, Mother of God, pray for us sinners, now and at the hour of our death. Amen.
0: Hail Mary, full of grace, the Lord is with thee. Blessed art thou among women, and blessed is the fruit of thy womb, Jesus.
1: Holy Mary, Mother of God, pray for us sinners, now and at the hour of our death. Amen.
0: Hail Mary, full of grace, the Lord is with thee. Blessed art thou among women, and blessed is the fruit of thy womb, Jesus.
1: Holy Mary, Mother of God, pray for us sinners, now and at the hour of our death. Amen.
0: Hail Mary, full of grace, the Lord is with thee. Blessed art thou among women, and blessed is the fruit of thy womb, Jesus.
1: Holy Mary, Mother of God, pray for us sinners, now and at the hour of our death. Amen.

0: Peace the Lord is with thee. Blessed art thou among women, and blessed is the fruit of thy womb, Jesus.
1: Holy Mary, Mother of God, pray for us sinners, now and at the hour of our death. Amen.
0: Glory be to the Father, and to the Son, and to the Holy Spirit.
1: As it was in the beginning, is now, and ever shall be, world without end. Amen.
0: O my Jesus, forgive us our sins, save us from the fires of hell. Lead all souls to heaven, especially those in most need of thy mercy. Sacred Heart of Jesus,
1: have mercy on us.
0: Immaculate Heart of Mary,
1: pray for us.
0: Saint Joseph,
1: increase our faith.

0: The third luminous mystery, proclaiming the kingdom. As you go, make this proclamation: the kingdom of heaven is at hand. Cure the sick, raise the dead, cleanse lepers, drive out demons. Without cost you have received, without cost you are to give. The fruit of the mystery: repentance and trust in God. Alberto is asking prayers for him and his girlfriend and for healing. Christina is asking prayers for her health and for her grandson, who is often sick. Our Father, who art in heaven, hallowed be thy name. Thy kingdom come, thy will be done, on earth as it is in heaven.
1: Give us this day our daily bread, and forgive us our trespasses, as we forgive those who trespass against us. And lead us not into temptation, but deliver us from evil. Amen.
0: Hail Mary, full of grace, the Lord is with thee. Blessed art thou among women, and blessed is the fruit of thy womb, Jesus.
1: Holy Mary, Mother of God, pray for us sinners, now and at the hour of our death. Amen.
0: Hail Mary, full of grace, the Lord is with thee. Blessed art thou among women, and blessed is the fruit of thy womb, Jesus.
1: Holy Mary, Mother of God, pray for us sinners, now and at the hour of our death. Amen.
0: Hail Mary, full of grace, the Lord is with thee. Blessed art thou among women, and blessed is the fruit of thy womb, Jesus.
1: Holy Mary, Mother of God, pray for us sinners, now and at the hour of our death. Amen.
0: Hail Mary, full of grace, the Lord is with thee. Blessed art thou among women, and blessed is the fruit of thy womb, Jesus.
1: Holy Mary, Mother of God, pray for us sinners, now and at the hour of our death. Amen.
0: Hail Mary, full of grace, the Lord is with thee. Blessed art thou among women, and blessed is the fruit of thy womb, Jesus.
1: Holy Mary, Mother of God, pray for us sinners, now and at the hour of our death. Amen.
0: Hail Mary, full of grace, the Lord is with thee. Blessed art thou among women, and blessed is the fruit of thy womb, Jesus.
1: Holy Mary, Mother of God, pray for us sinners, now and at the hour of our death. Amen.
0: Hail Mary, full of grace, the Lord is with thee. Blessed art thou among women, and blessed is the fruit of thy womb, Jesus.
1: Holy Mary, Mother of God, pray for us sinners, now and at the hour of our death. Amen.
0: Hail Mary, full of grace, the Lord is with thee. Blessed art thou among women, and blessed is the fruit of thy womb, Jesus.
1: Holy Mary, Mother of God, pray for us sinners, now and at the hour of our death. Amen.
0: Hail Mary, full of grace, the Lord is with thee. Blessed art thou among women, and blessed is the fruit of thy womb, Jesus.
1: Holy Mary, Mother of God, pray for us sinners, now and at the hour of our death. Amen.
0: Hail Mary, full of grace, the Lord is with thee. Blessed art thou among women, and blessed is the fruit of thy womb, Jesus.
1: Holy Mary, Mother of God, pray for us sinners, now and at the hour of our death. Amen.
0: Glory be to the Father, and to the Son, and to the Holy Spirit.
1: As it was in the beginning, is now, and ever shall be, world without end. Amen.
0: O my Jesus, forgive us our sins, save us from the fires of hell. Lead all souls to heaven, especially those in most need of thy mercy. Sacred Heart of Jesus,
1: have mercy on us.
0: Immaculate Heart of Mary,
1: pray for us.
0: Saint Joseph,
1: increase our faith.

0: The fourth luminous mystery, the Transfiguration. While he was praying, his face changed in appearance, and his clothing became dazzling white. Then from the cloud came a voice that said, "This is my chosen son, listen to him." The fruit of the mystery, desire for holiness. Christina is asking prayers for healing from a fall and from her cancer, for the church and the whole world, and for her friend who died, for her to go to heaven and the repose of her soul. Charlene is asking prayers to breathe better, and for her husband and her family. Our Father, who art in heaven, hallowed be thy name. Thy kingdom come, thy will be done, on earth as it is in heaven.
1: Give us this day our daily bread, and forgive us our trespasses, as we forgive those who trespass against us. And lead us not into temptation, but deliver us from evil. Amen.
0: Hail Mary, full of grace, the Lord is with thee. Blessed art thou among women, and blessed is the fruit of thy womb, Jesus.
1: Holy Mary, Mother of God, pray for us sinners, now and at the hour of our death. Amen.
0: Hail Mary, full of grace, the Lord is with thee. Blessed art thou among women, and blessed is the fruit of thy womb, Jesus.
1: Holy Mary, Mother of God, pray for us sinners, now and at the hour of our death. Amen.
0: Hail Mary, full of grace, the Lord is with thee. Blessed art thou among women, and blessed is the fruit of thy womb, Jesus.
1: Holy Mary, Mother of God, pray for us sinners, now and at the hour of our death. Amen.
0: Hail Mary, full of grace, the Lord is with thee. Blessed art thou among women, and blessed is the fruit of thy womb, Jesus.
1: Holy Mary, Mother of God, pray for us sinners, now and at the hour of our death. Amen.
0: Hail Mary, full of grace, the Lord is with thee. Blessed art thou among women, and blessed is the fruit of thy womb, Jesus.
1: Holy Mary, Mother of God, pray for us sinners, now and at the hour of our death. Amen.
0: Hail Mary, full of grace, the Lord is with thee. Blessed art thou among women, and blessed is the fruit of thy womb, Jesus.
1: Holy Mary, Mother of God, pray for us sinners, now and at the hour of our death. Amen.
0: Hail Mary, full of grace, the Lord is with thee. Blessed art thou among women, and blessed is the fruit of thy womb, Jesus.
1: Holy Mary, Mother of God, pray for us sinners, now and at the hour of our death. Amen.
0: Hail Mary, full of grace, the Lord is with thee. Blessed art thou among women, and blessed is the fruit of thy womb, Jesus.
1: Holy Mary, Mother of God, pray for us sinners, now and at the hour of our death. Amen.
0: Hail Mary, full of grace, the Lord is with thee. Blessed art thou among women, and blessed is the fruit of thy womb, Jesus.
1: Holy Mary, Mother of God, pray for us sinners, now and at the hour of our death. Amen.
0: Hail Mary, full of grace, the Lord is with thee. Blessed art thou among women, and blessed is the fruit of thy womb, Jesus.
1: Holy Mary, Mother of God, pray for us sinners, now and at the hour of our death. Amen.
0: Glory be to the Father, and to the Son, and to the Holy Spirit.
1: As it was in the beginning, is now, and ever shall be, world without end. Amen.
0: O my Jesus, forgive us our sins, save us from the fires of hell. Lead all souls to heaven, especially those in most need of thy mercy. Sacred Heart of Jesus,
1: have mercy on us.
0: Immaculate Heart of Mary,
1: pray for us.
0: Saint Joseph,
1: increase our faith.

0: The fifth luminous mystery, the institution of the Eucharist. Then he took the bread, said the blessing, broke it, and gave it to them, saying, "This is my body, which will be given for you." And likewise the cup after they had eaten, saying, "This cup is the new covenant in my blood." The fruit of the mystery, adoration. Jason is asking prayers for his friends and his family. And we also offer this last decade of the rosary for all the missionaries in the world. Our Father, who art in heaven, hallowed be thy name. Thy kingdom come, thy will be done, on earth as it is in heaven.
1: Give us this day our daily bread, and forgive us our trespasses, as we forgive those who trespass against us. And lead us not into temptation, but deliver us from evil. Amen.
0: Hail Mary, full of grace, the Lord is with thee. Blessed art thou among women, and blessed is the fruit of thy womb, Jesus.
1: Holy Mary, Mother of God, pray for us sinners, now and at the hour of our death. Amen.
0: Hail Mary, full of grace, the Lord is with thee. Blessed art thou among women, and blessed is the fruit of thy womb, Jesus.
1: Holy Mary, Mother of God, pray for us sinners, now and at the hour of our death. Amen.
0: Hail Mary, full of grace, the Lord is with thee. Blessed art thou among women, and blessed is the fruit of thy womb, Jesus.
1: Holy Mary, Mother of God, pray for us sinners, now and at the hour of our death. Amen.
0: Hail Mary, full of grace, the Lord is with thee. Blessed art thou among women, and blessed is the fruit of thy womb, Jesus.
1: Holy Mary, Mother of God, pray for us sinners, now and at the hour of our death. Amen.
0: Hail Mary, full of grace, the Lord is with thee. Blessed art thou among women, and blessed is the fruit of thy womb, Jesus.
1: Holy Mary, Mother of God, pray for us sinners, now and at the hour of our death. Amen.
0: Hail Mary, full of grace, the Lord is with thee. Blessed art thou among women, and blessed is the fruit of thy womb, Jesus.
1: Holy Mary, Mother of God, pray for us sinners, now and at the hour of our death. Amen.
0: Hail Mary, full of grace, the Lord is with thee. Blessed art thou among women, and blessed is the fruit of thy womb, Jesus.
1: Holy Mary, Mother of God, pray for us sinners, now and at the hour of our death. Amen.
0: Hail Mary, full of grace, the Lord is with thee. Blessed art thou among women, and blessed is the fruit of thy womb, Jesus.
1: Holy Mary, Mother of God, pray for us sinners, now and at the hour of our death. Amen.
0: Hail Mary, full of grace, the Lord is with thee. Blessed art thou among women, and blessed is the fruit of thy womb, Jesus.
1: Holy Mary, Mother of God, pray for us sinners, now and at the hour of our death. Amen.
0: Hail Mary, full of grace, the Lord is with thee. Blessed art thou among women, and blessed is the fruit of thy womb, Jesus.
1: Holy Mary, Mother of God, pray for us sinners, now and at the hour of our death. Amen.
0: Glory be to the Father, and to the Son, and to the Holy Spirit.
1: As it was in the beginning, is now, and ever shall be, world without end. Amen.
0: O my Jesus, forgive us our sins, save us from the fires of hell. Lead all souls to heaven, especially those who most need of thy mercy. Sacred Heart of Jesus,
1: have mercy on us.
0: Immaculate Heart of Mary,
1: pray for us.
0: Saint Joseph,
1: increase our faith.

0: Hail, Holy Queen, Mother of Mercy, our life, our sweetness, and our hope. To thee do we cry, for banished children of Eve. To thee do we send up our sighs, mourning and weeping in this valley of tears. Turn, then, most gracious Advocate, thine eyes of mercy toward us. And after this our exile, show unto us the blessed fruit of thy womb, Jesus.
1: O clement, O loving, O sweet Virgin Mary, pray for us, O Holy Mother of God, that we may be worthy of the promises of Christ. Amen.
0: O God, whose only begotten Son, by his life, death, and resurrection, has purchased for us the rewards of eternal life, grant, we beseech thee, that by meditating upon these mysteries of the Most Holy Rosary of the Blessed Virgin Mary, that we may imitate what they contain and obtain what they promise, through the same Christ our Lord. Amen. Saint Michael the Archangel, defend us in battle. Be our defense against the wickedness and snares of the devil. May God rebuke him, we humbly pray. And to thou, Prince of the Heavenly Host, by the power of God, thrust into hell Satan and all evil spirits who prowl about the world seeking the ruin of souls. Amen.
1: Amen.
0: For the intentions of the Holy Father. Our Father, who art in heaven, hallowed be thy name. Thy kingdom come, thy will be done, on earth as it is in heaven.
1: Give us this day our daily bread, and forgive us our trespasses, as we forgive those who trespass against us. And lead us not into temptation, but deliver us from evil. Amen.
0: Hail Mary, full of grace, the Lord is with thee. Blessed art thou among women, and blessed is the fruit of thy womb, Jesus.
1: Holy Mary, Mother of God, pray for us sinners,

0: Christ, hear us.
1: Christ, graciously hear us.
0: God, the Father of heaven,
1: have mercy on us.
0: God, the Son, Redeemer of the world,
1: have mercy on us.
0: God, the Holy Spirit,
1: have mercy on us.
0: Holy Trinity, one God,
1: have mercy on us.
0: Holy Mary,
1: pray for us.
0: Holy Mother of God,
1: pray for us.
0: Holy Virgin of Virgins,
1: pray for us.
0: Mother of Christ,
1: pray for us.
0: Mother of the Church,
1: pray for us.
0: Mother of Mercy,
1: pray for us.
0: Mother of Divine Grace,
1: pray for us.
0: Mother of Hope,
1: pray for us.
0: Mother Most Pure,
1: pray for us.
0: Mother Most Chaste,
1: pray for us.
0: Mother Inviolate,
1: pray for us.
0: Mother Undefiled,
1: pray for us.
0: Mother Most Amiable,
1: pray for us.
0: Mother Most Admirable,
1: pray for us.
0: Mother of Good Counsel,
1: pray for us.
0: Mother of our Creator,
1: pray for us.
0: Mother of our Savior,
1: pray for us.
0: Virgin Most Prudent,
1: pray for us.
0: Virgin Most Venerable,
1: pray for us.
0: Virgin Most Renowned,
1: pray for us.
0: Virgin Most Powerful,
1: pray for us.
0: Virgin Most Merciful,
1: pray for us.
0: Virgin Most Faithful,
1: pray for us.
0: Mirror of Justice,
1: pray for us.
0: Seat of Wisdom,
1: pray for us.
0: Cause of our Joy,
1: pray for us.
0: Spiritual Vessel,
1: pray for us.
0: Vessel of Honor,
1: pray for us.
0: Singular Vessel of Devotion,
1: pray for us.
0: Mystical Rose,
1: pray for us.
0: Tower of David,
1: pray for us.
0: Tower of Ivory,
1: pray for us.
0: House of Gold,
1: pray for us.
0: Ark of the Covenant,
1: pray for us.
0: Gate of Heaven,
1: pray for us.
0: Morning Star,
1: pray for us.
0: Health of the Sick,
1: pray for us.
0: Refuge of Sinners,
1: pray for us.
0: Solace of Migrants,
1: pray for us.
0: Comfort of the Afflicted,
1: pray for us.
0: Help of Christians,
1: pray for us.
0: Queen of Angels,
1: pray for us.
0: Queen of Patriarchs,
1: pray for us.
0: Queen of Prophets,
1: pray for us.
0: Queen of Apostles,
1: pray for us.
0: Queen of Martyrs,
1: pray for us.
0: Queen of Confessors,
1: pray for us.
0: Queen of Virgins,
1: pray for us.
0: Queen of All Saints,
1: pray for us.
0: Queen conceived without original sin,
1: pray for us.
0: Queen assumed into heaven,
1: pray for us.
0: Queen of the Most Holy Rosary,
1: pray for us.
0: Queen of Families,
1: pray for us.
0: Queen of Peace,
1: pray for us.
0: Lamb of God, who takes away the sins of the world,
1: spare us, O Lord.
0: Lamb of God, who takes away the sins of the world,
1: graciously hear us, O Lord.
0: Lamb of God, who takes away the sins of the world,
1: have mercy on us.
0: Pray for us, O Holy Mother of God,
1: that we may be worthy of the promises of Christ.
0: Let us pray. Grant we beseech thee, O Lord God, that we, your servants, may enjoy perpetual health of mind and body, and by the glorious intercession of the Blessed Mary, ever Virgin, may be delivered from present sorrow and obtain eternal joy. Through Christ our Lord.
1: Amen.
0: In the name of the Father, and of the Son, and of the Holy Spirit.
1: Amen.

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From this day all generations will call me blessed. The Almighty has done great things for me, and holy is his name.

He has shown the strength of his arm. 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He has cast down the mighty from their thrones, and he has lifted up the lowly. He has filled the hungry with great things, and the rich he has sent away empty. He has come to the help of his servant Israel, for he has remembered his promise of mercy, the promise he made to our fathers, to Abraham,

Hi, my name's Katie. I'm from Scotland. I've been to Medjugorje about 7 or 8 times, but this is my first time at the Youth Festival. What brought me to come here was when we went to Youth 2000 last year in the summer camp. I met so many amazing people and I wanted to continue to grow in my faith and in the friendships that I made. So this is my first time here. And recently I've been praying for my friends and my family and just for more conversions in the world and to try and keep my faith going stronger. I'm 20 years old and

My name is George De Los Reyes. I'm from Naples, Florida, born in Miami. I am a junior. I'm studying economics and theology. For me, why this is important is because, you know, Ave Maria is all about service, and we've been focusing on Mother Teresa and the Missionaries of Charity and how they have done, dedicated their lives full of service, and we've been blessed with so much. So why not be able to give back to those who don't have as much? So service is, especially here at Ave, service is very important, and for me it's just another way to give back. And because I'm local, so it also helps to give back to my own community. I think that for all those growing up trying to figure out what to do with their lives, just make sure that you're able to think of others over yourself, because life isn't all about you, it's about what you can do for others and how you can see Christ in others.

0: Hi everyone, my name is Vivi. I have Kennedy here with me today. So we're starting a new show. It's called Mary Our Mother, and we're going to be talking about Marian apparitions all throughout the world. We're going to be talking about one every week, and I have Kennedy here. Today we're going to be talking about Our Lady of the Pillar, and she has been to Our Lady of the Pillar, so that's why she's here today. And so we're going to start with a prayer. Kennedy, do you want to lead us in prayer?
1: In the name of the Father, and the Son, and the Holy Spirit. Amen. Come, Holy Spirit, we ask that you may guide this conversation. We ask that our mother may be with us to also guide us, that we may know more about you through this conversation, and that you may lead others to Christ. We place all these things into her hands. Hail Mary, full of grace, the Lord is with thee. Blessed art thou amongst women, and blessed is the fruit of thy womb, Jesus. Holy Mary, Mother of God, pray for us sinners, now and at the hour of our death. Amen. Our Lady of the Pillar, pray for us. In the Father, Son, Holy Spirit. Amen.
0: Okay, so we're going to talk about some history first. So Our Lady of the Pillar is the first Marian apparition place in history. She appeared in Saragossa, Spain, and she appeared to St. James the Greater when he was sent out by God to preach the gospel that Jesus had died and that he resurrected. So he was traveling many, many, many miles, and he was starting to kind of like give up a little bit. There was a lot of persecution in Spain. They weren't really accepting like his message on Jesus Christ and everything that had happened. So he was kind of like giving up, and he wanted to turn back to Jerusalem and just like go back and have like not a life with no persecution, I guess. I don't know. And she appeared to him on a pillar. She was holding the child Jesus in her hands, and she had like thousands of angels behind her, and she pretty much was like, St. James, like, you need to keep going, like, you got this, like, you have to keep proclaiming to Spain, and like, this is where you're gonna die, like, you're gonna die in Spain. So she gave him a lot of strength and hope, and he continued through Spain. There's actually a pilgrimage right now. It's called the Camino, which is what he walked. And yeah, so do you have anything to add to that, Kennedy?
1: Yeah, so Our Lady of Pilar, where she is actually one of the first churches dedicated to her. And it's also one of the longest churches that have been in Spain, one of the largest also. And she said she appeared on a pillar, and that pillar has a lot of significance because it shows, well, she appeared on a pillar to show that she was the foundation, and that Mary is like our foundation of the faith, and that she's also super, like our fortitude should be built on her.
0: Yeah. And also, this is like one of the craziest apparitions, I think, because she was still living on earth. Like Mary was still on earth. She was in like Jerusalem, and she like bilocated. So she was in two different places at the same time. She was in Spain and still back at home in Jerusalem. So this is like the only apparition where that has happened. So yeah, that's definitely super crazy, super, super cool. Like, only through God can you do something like that. So, yeah, and do you have anything else to add to that, Kennedy?
1: To the history? I think that was pretty good.
0: Okay. And, yeah, so also, if some people speculate that if she wouldn't have appeared to St. James, like, like Christianity would not be anywhere where it is right now, because he preached in Spain, made Spain a Christian country, And then because of that, like, Spain brought Christianity to the Americas. Yeah. So, like, Mary has, like, transformed, like, so many people's lives, and, like, definitely is such, so big on just, like, bringing people to Christ.
1: Yeah.
0: So, yeah. So we can start with Kennedy's, like, story. So do you want to start about, like, why you went, when you went?
1: Yeah, so I visited Our Lady of Pilar end of July, beginning of August. I was actually going on a pilgrimage, and it was leading up to World Youth Day. So we visited a lot of apparition sites, but we also visited Our Lady of Pilar. So that's, yeah, that's why I went.
0: Okay, and could you explain, like, the church for us?
1: Yeah, so it's such a beautiful church. I think one of the most beautiful I visited while I was in Europe. So the church is, like, located across, like, this river or a canal, and so it's just, like, overlooking the water, which is really beautiful. And as you enter into the church, you have these Romanesque round architecture inside, and then there's, like, altars, which is usually in European churches, but each altar was dedicated to, like, a specific saint. So they had the statue of the saint and then just the regular altar. But then as you go further in towards the back, that is where the actual pillar is, and the statue of Our Lady is placed. And that is in sort of this, like, just completely gold altar with an awning over it, and then just pillars around the altar. And inside is where Our Lady is placed, and yeah, it's really beautiful.
0: Could you explain, like, the statue of Our Lady?
1: Yeah, it's actually super small. It's like 15 inches only, and the actual pillar is quite big. It's 6 feet, so yeah, it's pretty. And also on top of her head is a crown, which is just covered in jewels. And it said it took 44 days to create, and 33 men, like, were in charge of, like, putting each gem and diamond and sapphire into her crown. And I think also the child Jesus has a crown too, but not as big.
0: Yeah. That is so cool.
1: Yeah.
0: Do you have any other cool stories from, like, Our Lady of the Pillar?
1: Yeah, I think out of all the churches that I visited, there's, like, just this solemnness and reverence for Our Lady. Everybody that went up, because you can actually touch the pillar, and there's an indent, but everybody that went up to touch the pillar, you can sense, like, this change of their, like, just how they were. It was, like, super solemn, and, like, there was this devotion to Our Lady that, like, you're not gonna have if you just, like, see someone walking on the street.
0: Mm-hmm.
1: But, like, to know and to recognize and to see, like, the pillar that she actually stood on, I think gives a good witness of our faith and how important Mary is in our life. And yeah.
0: Do you know why, like, there's an indent?
1: Yeah, there's an indent, I think, from so many people going to touch the pillar.
0: Yeah. That's cool. Yeah, it is also good to remember that, like, in any Marian apparition place, like, Mary is, like, still there technically. Mm-hmm. So
1: yeah,
0: it's just so crazy that, like, she appeared on that pillar, and, like, mm-hmm. her presence is, like, still there. So mm-hmm. that's super cool. Also, her feast day is October 12th, and she is the patroness of the Americas and of Spain. So, which makes complete sense. Like, she transformed all of Spain and America, and so yeah. much. But yeah, Spain loves Our Lady of the Pillar. She's like Our Lady of Guadalupe in Mexico, or like Our Lady of Fatima in Portugal. Like, she's yeah. like super big in Spain. And yeah, also I had something to add from what you said about, like, the significance of the pillar earlier. I have that she assured Saint James when she appeared to him that Spain was going to become, like, Christian, that there are going to be many, many Christians if we kept proclaiming the news, and that that they were going to have faith as strong and as durable yeah. as the pillar on which she stood. So, yeah, that's super cool. And Yeah, anything else to add?
1: But I think the story about St. James, I think if we, like, every single day and, like, through our simple lives, if we say yes to Mary, we can, like, make a huge difference in our life. Because just as St. James, he was nervous at the beginning, but once he said yes, he transformed America, and now we're here, Catholic.
0: Yeah.
1: So I think it's so important that we say yes to Mary every single day.
0: Yeah. And we can also visit St. James Santiago de Compostela in Spain. Mm-hmm. His remains are there, and you can visit him. And also it is like, just by seeing, like, all through history, like, Mary also, like, said yes to Jesus.
1: Yes.
0: Like, we have a lot to learn from that. That, like, just by saying yes, like, our lives could be transformed, and so many other people's lives could be transformed too. Mm-hmm. So, yeah. We could probably wrap this up and end in a prayer to Our Lady of the Pillar. So we can begin. In the name of the Father, and of the Son, and the Holy Spirit. Amen. Amen. Holy Virgin of the Pillar, increase our faith, strengthen our hope, revive our charity, help those who suffer misfortune, those who suffer from loneliness, ignorance, or hunger, or lack of work. Strengthen the weak in faith. Hail Mary, full of grace, the Lord is with thee. Blessed art thou amongst women, and blessed is the fruit of thy womb, Jesus.
1: Holy Mary, Mother of God, pray for us sinners, now and at the hour of our death. Amen.
0: Our Lady of the Pillar,
1: pray for us.
0: In the name of the Father, and the Son, and the Holy Spirit. Amen. Thank you so much for being here, Kennedy. Yeah. Thank you so much for sharing
1: me.
0: Your experience.
1: Yes.
0: And I hope you all enjoyed the first episode of Mary Our Mother. So, yeah, thank you.

0: Hi, welcome to Murray Vision's new show. I'm your host, Juan Pablo, and your host, Antonio, where we talk about trying to get closer to God from the perspective of a young adult and just to grow in holiness. And you want to add anything to that, Antonio?
1: Yeah, no, welcome, guys. It's great to have this new opportunity to talk to everybody. JP and I, we thought, you know, we bring a fresh perspective, I think, from people living in today's faith. And I think, yeah, we're very excited for this new show we get to do with you guys.
0: Yeah, I also wanted to add the name, The Crew. We're trying to be fishermen of men, but the real fisherman is Jesus Christ. And that's why we're The Crew, because we're going to talk about some deep stuff in the show, and we want to be the fishermen to rescue, you know, yeah.
1: So exactly.
0: How do you want to start this off? Should I start it off, or you want to start it off?
1: Yeah, no, you can start it off. We're very excited. Like JP said, we're thinking like The Crew is perfect. We're the crewmen. We know the one that really gets us is Christ. And we thought maybe we could start just a couple minutes telling you guys a little bit about ourselves, you know, why we're here, why us. JP, you want to tell us a little bit about yourself? How did we get to this point to being here, super excited to talk about the gospel and Christ?
0: Of course, yes. So, yeah, I grew up in a Catholic family, but in my teenage years, I acknowledged God existed, but I wasn't really interested. And until I truly, when I turned like 20 years old, I'm 22 at the moment, but when I turned 20, it's when I truly acknowledged Jesus Christ as my Savior. And I decided to grow in Him. And it's by far, I just did it a short story, you know, because if I go into the details, it's going to take us a long time. But it's the best decision I've made in my life, following Christ, leaving everything behind. That is something we're going to talk about today. Trying to be like one of His disciples and trying to get to heaven. We got to make heaven crowded, you know?
1: That's awesome.
0: Go ahead, Antonio.
1: Yeah, mine is very similar to JP's story. I will also keep it short because if not, we'd be here all day. But also I was raised Catholic. But I think like JP, in my teenage years, I started to have a lot of doubts. And today I can say doubts are great because, or not doubts, but these questions we all have that we look into and really give us a depth to our faith. But I wasn't looking into them at the time. So instead, I think I drifted farther and farther away from Christ, from my faith, from God, despite the fact that my family did everything they could for me. And I think it wasn't until college, I'm 24, so like almost like JP, mine was like at 20 years old, where I really, I was going through tough times and I had to really look up at the sky and say, like, what do I believe in? Like, God, are you there? And after that, I came back, I took it step by step. And so first it was, do I believe in God? And little by little, I said, of course I do, he's here. And then it was, well, do I believe in Christ as you know, the Savior? And it took a while, but then I said, I think I do. And then I said, of course I do. And then little by little was, and am I Catholic? And little by little, here I am today, super excited to share the faith and serve God however
0: awesome,
1: I can.
0: Bro.
1: And that's why I think, you know, JP and I have been among all walks of life. I think we've heard all sorts of questions. We've had all sorts of questions. And I think that, yeah, thinking of that, I think there's a lot maybe we can talk about and bring a fresh perspective from both sides.
0: That's perfect you say that, because today's topic is, who is God? We want you to get to know God as we know Him and as the loving Father He is to us and He has been to us and to everyone else. So we have three big verses from the Bible that we want to unpack today. Me and Antonio have wonderful takes on it. And do you want me to start reading the first verse, or you want to read it, or?
1: No, you can start. I would say, should we talk maybe, there's like a common theme that JP and I kind of found, which is really cool because, so the three verses are Isaiah 44, verse 6, John chapter 8, verse 12, and 1 Peter chapter 2, verse 24. If you guys have a Bible, you want to follow along, that'd be super cool. And yeah, we could talk about it, but we found this common theme where first we're gonna see maybe how God introduces Himself, you know, what maybe He wants us to see. Then the role that Christ has in our connection with God.

0: God, him being 100% divine, 100% God. And then 1 Peter, you know, reflecting, ask people who have maybe found God in that constant struggle with the world. And the theme is how JP said, who is God and who how does God, I mean, this it's too much to talk about in one sitting, but these are just maybe one little thing of like how God reveals himself and how we see him.
1: Yeah. So yeah, as Antonio just said, in the Gospel of John, chapter 8, verse 12, he talks about, he reveals who he is. So I'm going to go ahead and read it, and then we can unpack it and just go from there, wherever you want to take
0: Perfect.
1: It, of course.
0: Do it.
1: It says, again, Jesus spoke to them, saying, I am the light of the world. Whoever follows me will never walk in darkness, but will have the light of life. And I was reading this whole chapter, and there's a lot of passages where John refers to Jesus as the light. And I think it's really cool. If maybe you want to unpack that better than me, but as you start like getting closer to God, materialistic things from this world don't really matter anymore, because maybe that's too far ahead. Maybe we should start. What do you want to
0: yeah,
1: say?
0: Yeah, tell you what. Yeah. Maybe, how about, maybe we could start by reading all three passages and yeah. then we'll kind of jump back and dissect them.
1: Okay.
0: Now, I don't know if dissect's the right word, but we'll get into some, yeah. some deep stuff.
1: Okay.
0: If you want but to yeah, read maybe you could start by reading Isaiah.
1: Yeah, yeah. You can go ahead. You can read Isaiah.
0: I got it. Okay. Yeah. So Isaiah chapter 44, verse 6, it says, thus says the Lord, Israel's King, its Redeemer, the Lord of hosts. I am the first, I am the last. There is no God but me. Who is like me? Let him stand up and declare. Make it evident and confront me with it. Who of old announced future events? Let them foretell us the things to come. Do not fear or be troubled. Did I not announce it to you long ago? I declared it, and you are my witnesses. Is there any God but me? There's no other rock. I know of none.
1: That's really powerful. It's God saying who he is. Yeah.
0: Exactly.
1: And then we got.
0: And so we'll come back to that.
1: Yeah.
0: And get some depth.
1: And we got First Peter.
0: Yeah. Well, if you want, we can reread John 8:12 just to
1: okay.
0: kind of get the chronological.
1: Yeah, of course. It says again. Again, Jesus spoke to them saying, I am the light of the world. Whoever follows me will never walk in darkness, but will have the light of life.
0: Wow. Very That's
1: powerful.
0: Awesome.
1: Yeah. And then you can read
0: and, Peter. And then 1 Peter chapter 2, verse 24 says, 2:24 says, I'm a little lost. Do you want to read it, JP? Oh, I found it.
1: Yeah, I got to find it.
0: It says, he himself bore our sins in his body upon the cross, speaking of Jesus, mm-hmm. so that free from sin, we might live for righteousness. By his wounds, you have been healed, for you had gone astray like sheep, but you have now returned to the shepherd and guardian of your souls. That's yeah. awesome.
1: So I want to start this off. I think the best way is to talk about the three steps to conversion. Because most people don't know how to get closer to God. And that's by, first of all, getting to know who God is, and then by opening your heart to him. That's very important. Once you open your heart to God and he comes in, you just gotta stay close to him, and that's when the best part comes. So just by reading these three verses, I'd say that God's timing is perfect, and you never know. Our human brains are never going to understand how he works, and this doesn't mean because his time is perfect, your time is worthless. You know, you can still schedule. Your time is very valuable as well, but God has his own time, and when he hits you with things, it's perfect, man, and you gotta expect it. So what do you want to say, Antonio? Because I feel like I'm talking too much. If I
0: yeah,
1: get too into
0: I mean,
1: it.
0: I would start I love

0: what JP said, because I think that's a question I get asked a lot, is, you know, like, okay, I want to start getting to know God. Where do I start? And I think my first piece of advice has always been the Bible. And I think it's because you have to, it's hard to love a God you don't know. And I think when you look especially at this first text in Isaiah, there's a lot God reveals about himself if you read between the lines. I think the first thing that is really big, first, God shows his power. And I think it's just what JP said. He's saying, like, you guys, you're never going to understand me. Like, I'm so far. I created the universe, you know, like it's hard to understand him in terms we know. But after he says, you know, I am the Lord, I was the first, I'll be the last. Like, I know everything. What you think, like, okay, so God is all powerful. He shows that abundantly throughout the Old Testament and New Testament everywhere. And so what does he do with this power? What's the first thing he wants you to know now that we know he's powerful? Mm. He says, do not fear or be troubled. So it's one quick line, but it shows you, like,
1: yeah,
0: having all the power in the world, what he does is love you. He says, yeah, like, abandon yourself, like, don't worry, like, I got you, you know? And so you start to, you see it all throughout the Bible is love, I think is yeah, the thing. He wants you to, the most important commandment, you know, the first one, you'll love God with all your might, with all your soul. And then once you give him that love, he'll give it right back.
1: Yeah.
0: And so I think that's really cool. I don't know if you read something that yeah, in this text too, JP.
1: Not only love, but he's the truth, and the truth will set you free.
0: Amen.
1: From my experience, when I started to get closer to God, I realized that following God, like he says, you gotta leave everything behind and trust in him. You have to learn how to. For me, it was really hard because I really liked materialistic stuff. And leaving that behind was hard at first, but as I said in the beginning, once I got to know Jesus, it doesn't matter because we're only here for a short time. Glad I got to know who Jesus is, and I hope to see him one day in heaven, but that's for another chapter to talk about that.
0: But you said something that was amazing, that is, like, you have to leave things behind. And there's another, when I was reading 1 Peter, there's another verse that talks about it, but I for me also, like, when I was starting to come to know Christ, at first you leave these things that it takes a lot of effort to leave. That's like level one, like layer one. That's what I felt. And then once you've left that, then you get into, like, really tough things you didn't even realize you were attached to. And so I think with that comes a lot of wisdom and a lot of depth that you're like, okay, I left the big things, which are hard to leave, you know, a lot of materialistic things, a lot of things we watch and listen to that drift you away from God. And then once you've left the big things, there's all these little ones that are still trying to pull you away. And that's a really cool thing you get to live with God, to kind of learn how to get closer to him too.
1: Yeah. And, like, as today's society, it's really hard. And a good friend of mine told me that some of the saints wished they lived on our time because it's so hard right now. We're fighting for in the name of Jesus, and we're warriors for his name. I just want you to know, whoever's watching this, that Jesus Christ will always have his arms wide open for you, and he loves you, and you're never alone. Every time you feel discouraged or sad, or you're not alone, you're not alone. He's always watching you. He's always right next to you. He's just, it's like he's outside of the door, but the door doesn't have a handle. You just got to open it for him. He's not going to, you have to let him in. He's not going to come in by himself. You have to let him in. But,
0: amen. And I think letting him in also, I don't know if this happened to you, JP, but it changes your perspective on a lot of things. And this is definitely for another day, but I was thinking of this idea of, like, a lot of times when you're dealing with, like, self-esteem, a lot of things of self, you know, with yourself, I think the answer, and from St. Augustine, is sometimes it's just to not think about yourself at all. And that sounds like so, it's very hard, of course, but yeah, there's, like, these perspective shifts that you start implementing, and you start to see your

0: life change and grow.
1: Yeah, and there's a verse in Peter that I really like that says, by his wounds you have been healed. And I was reading Sor Faustina, her diary this morning, and I just want to recite these little words that she said in her first notebook that relates to this that Peter said, that says, oh, poor sinners, on the day of judgment, how will you face the Jesus whom you are torturing so cruelly? His blood flowed to the ground, and in some places, his flesh started to fall off. I saw a few bare bones on his back. The meek Jesus moaned softly and sighed. You know, what I want to get to this is Judgment Day.
0: We're getting into the deep stuff here.
1: Yeah. Jesus paid for all of our sins on that cross. Like, just think of all the sins when he was crying, sweating blood in the forest or the trees. Just think, he saw all the sins that we've committed, every single one of us. He's God. He didn't have to do that. He can just disappear and be in heaven. But he loves us so much. We don't even deserve to be in heaven. But he loves us so much that he got crucified, which is one of the most cruel ways to die, and paid for our sins. And Peter, he has the key to heaven, of the gate of heaven, says, by his wounds you have been healed. That's awesome.
0: That's awesome.
1: Yeah.
0: Yeah, there's this this quote that says, referring to Jesus, you're going to want to get to know him before you meet him.
1: Yeah.
0: And I think it's like that. And then once you have a relationship with him, this happens to me about like Mass on Sundays. Or I guess, I mean, we, JP and I, go every day or as much as we can. But if you're going to Mass on Sundays, there's that early stage. Maybe this is where you are now, where you kind of like don't look forward to it necessarily. You're trying to find a way to get out of it. I found that when I started really building a relationship with Christ, I would get excited to go to Mass, because then I can go see him. You know, I've been talking to him all week. I've been talking to him all day, and I get to go see him. And I think it's the same idea as heaven. Like I know, like, I think a lot about the day when it's my time to go. Like, I'm gonna get to see him. And after we've talked for so long, I've had communion, and I think, like, hopefully I get the chance to like hug him. You know, like,
1: yeah.
0: That's and you end up looking forward to it, which is amazing, and it's a gift. I hope everybody gives themselves the opportunity to have that relationship.
1: Yeah, I remember when I started getting into my relationship with Jesus again. At first, I looked at it as of course it's a religion, Catholicism, but I looked at my relationship with Jesus more as like a religion than a relationship. And once I started going to Mass and praying the rosary, and of course my girlfriend helped me a lot to get closer to God as well,
0: awesome.
1: Which I love her very much. I understood that it's a relationship with Jesus. You talk to him, he listens to you. You might not hear him back, but he's listening to you. And yeah, I mean, that's just as Isaiah says right here, I am the first, I am the last. Apart from me, there is no God. Just let it sink in.
0: And you know, I'm glad that jumping back into the text, you know, and kind of segueing into John, you know, you were saying, right, God so many times in Christ refers to God as the light, right, the light of the world. We're called to be like the candle that goes into the darkness. And and so I was thinking this idea of like running towards the light. First of all, like you said, there's another passage that says, you know, the truth always wants to be known by the light. You know, if you have something in the dark, that's probably not something good. And when you're running to the light, you know, JP and I were talking about this, then what are you running away from? You're running away from the darkness, from the secrets, from you know, all the things that you should be running away from, and running towards God. And it can be hard, like JP said, you know, letting go of certain things, the uncertainty, not knowing what you're going to find when you get there. But running towards the light is always going to be a good thing. So whatever's waiting for you is always going to be amazing.
1: Yeah.

0: No, Jesus shapes your life the moment you're in your mother's womb. And yeah, we all have a mission. We all have our seconds counted on this earth. It is entirely possible this is your last day on earth. You never know, you know?
1: Yeah.
0: And Jesus has a mission for us, and it's to bring that light into the darkness, bring the light of Jesus, just like his apostles did, and just letting people know who God was, who why he's so great and powerful and loves us so much, you know?
1: That's awesome.
0: But yeah, that was a really good take.
1: Thanks. I was thinking too, you know, kind of going back to the text, there's a little part right after that where the Pharisees come up to Jesus and he's saying like, well, I'm testified by you guys and by my Father. Like, look at all the miracles he did. You know, it's like, I'm showing to you that I come from heaven. And they, and I'm kind of paraphrasing here, but they say like, no, like God wouldn't do some of the things you do. And I think that that's a big thing going back to, you know, coming to find God and how to do it. A lot of us already have an idea of what God is or like what God would do and wouldn't do. And I think there's a big hurdle to get over of saying like, okay, maybe I don't know everything. You know, that moment of humbling yourself and saying maybe I'm wrong and I have to listen to God. Who is God? And letting Jesus reveal to you who God is. Mm-hmm. It's a big step. And when you do that, you start, I think St. Thomas Aquinas said it too, you empty your heart of all these things. And in Peter, it says envy and all these negative things. And you're leaving room for grace and for Christ. And his teachings, and that's going to bring you to God, you know, and reveal who he is.
0: Yeah. As you start getting closer to God, that peace you feel, that joy you feel, you know, I like to say the joy of the Lord when someone's happy. Oh, that's the joy of the Lord, you know, because he gives you joy. Like, I don't know, there could be a bomb exploding right next to me and I'm still at peace. I still know God has my back. And it's unexplainable. You cannot put it into words, but trust me, it's. I want you to experience it, and that's why I want you to get to know him. And he's waiting for you. He's waiting for you. You just gotta take the decision. You control, he gave us the freedom to control our own lives. And yeah, man, you just gotta go for it. he's right
1: and,
0: there.
1: And what JP was saying, you know, I think throughout the Bible, I read somewhere that God doesn't actually promise that everything's always gonna be easy, that everything's always gonna be great, but he promises over and over again that you will always have peace. That's what JP said, if you come to him.
0: Yeah.
1: And I don't want to humanize it too much because there's an element of grace that is just unexplainable. I just lived through something with my dad where every day was a battle and a miracle. He was alive, and every day we thought we were going to lose him, and now he's here, and that's for another day. But I remember even in the midst of the storm. Sorry.
0: I was saying that could be a great topic for another episode. And we
1: Oh, 100%. 100%.
0: Sorry, keep going.
1: But even as we were like in the midst of the storm, like we had peace. Yeah. And we knew God was there, and we knew he was in control of everything. It's not like something slips through God's hands. There's a whole book that proves it. And so, yeah, we had peace, and it's kind of hard to explain how in the worst times you can
0: peace. Great example, and I can't wait to reveal that in another episode.
1: Yeah.
0: That's the best example you could have put in what I just said.
1: That's awesome.
0: But that also came to my mind to the quote that says, it's a narrow road to heaven. Because I can even understand the great reward we're going to get to heaven, which is being right next to Jesus. It's going to be the best reward of all of them for eternity. The word 100%. Eternity used to scare me, you know, but it doesn't anymore.
1: Yeah.
0: Because I just trust in God. But
1: I mean, just to kind of like add to that, it used to scare me a lot too. Yeah. But then I thought, like, that's my human brain trying to understand something it can't.
0: Yeah.
1: And then I thought, like, man, God is love and peace. There's no way I'm going to be in heaven without peace. You know what I mean? So I don't know what's waiting up there, but it's going to be amazing.
0: You know, I was at Mass yesterday, and in the homily, the priest said something that I really like, that in heaven, the angels are always singing, holy, holy, holy.

Lord of God of hosts. And that he said that saying holy, holy, holy three times is referring as the holiest of the holiest, because he is the holiest of them all.

0: reveals how like you're when you come to Christ, there's so much wisdom and so much that's changing in your heart. That like, JP, when did we ever think you were just gonna say that sentence you just said like 5 years ago? You know what I mean?
1: Yeah.
0: And little by little, you know, you start to see how everything changes. I think a lot, you know, the narrow gate, right? The narrow way to heaven. Mm-hmm. And a lot of times you say like, but why? Why does it have to be that way? But I think a lot about what this person was saying once, that it's not that God's hard to find. It's mm-hmm. that we've ran so far away from him and we've dug the hole like so deep to not see him. Like we kicked them out of our society. We've kicked them out of our we kicked them out of everything. Yeah. That sometimes it takes a little effort from us to kind of come out of the hole and see him. But he's been there, like you said, he's knocking on the door, but he respects us and he loves us so much, he's not just gonna kick it in, you know, but he's there and he's patient.
1: Yeah, and to get out of that hole is to leave everything behind and follow him.
0: You were saying, you know, how today it's so tough. There's just so many distractions, I think. Like, because when even just like one of these deep conversations of like, what is purpose? Like, is there a God? All those are going to lead back to him. But how often do we really have those conversations? How often do you give yourself the opportunity and the silence to just kind of think and look for him?
1: No, and let me tell you, everyone has a purpose. I just can't tell you that. And no one can except God. God, Amen. You just got to trust in his plan, because he has a plan for you. If you think, oh, I don't know what to do with my life. I'm just sitting at home on my couch doing nothing. Well, God has a plan for you. Like, of course, I can't tell you that because I'm human. But God is God, you know. There's no one else like him. He created you. He knows you Amen. Better than everyone else.
0: I think also, you know, sometimes when we feel like there's no plan, sometimes, I mean, in my experience, I can honestly tell you I've seen God trying to direct me towards that plan a lot of times, but it's hard also to let go of your plan, you know, like your ambitions. But like JP said, when you let go, that, and that's also what the Gospels are about, like let go, surrender it to him. And when you say, all right, God, like I'm ready to listen, like forget about what I want, let's do what you want. Oh my gosh, the gates and the doors just fly open. So
1: yeah, you just gotta let
0: it takes some of our effort too.
1: Yeah, you gotta let Jesus take the wheel.
0: exactly.
1: I want to read another little short passage from Sor Faustina again. It correlates to the verses we picked out for today. But it says, in no way do I seek perfection inquisitively, but I prove into the spirit of Jesus and fix my eyes on his deeds, as summarized in the gospel. Even if I lived 1,000 years, I would not exhaust what I contained there. What is contained there in the Gospels. So what you said earlier about reading the Bible, at first, it's a lot of weird words you're not going to understand, as it was for me. But reading the Word of God also, like, as every time I read it and I finish, I'm like, wow, I feel peace, you know?
0: That's awesome.
1: I feel, I don't know if you probably want to add to this as well, because we have them.
0: Yeah, no, 100%. I think before you start, say, it's such a simple prayer, but it's opening your heart. Just say, come Holy Spirit. You can add a little like, Lord, help me get to know you. Or like, help me understand.
1: Yeah.
0: And for me, it helped a lot to start in the New Testament and the Gospels. I started with the Gospel of John. I don't know if that's the best theological advice. To me, it was very helpful. It was getting to know Christ, you know, and then Christ just kind of opened these doors for me to so much understanding. And yeah, and getting to know who God is, you know, and how much he loves you and everything he's done for us and everything he does for us. And it's going to be so easy to fall in love.
1: Yeah. Like I said earlier as well, the truth will set us free. I just hope you're watching this. And by the time we end this show, the chapter for today, I at least can give you that motivation to get to know God, because like I said, you gotta turn the engine on to start get going, you know.
0: And I think the way you handled it, JP, was really cool, because It's

0: It's love, and you're gonna fall in love, and there's so much wisdom, there's so much waiting. But like JP said, like, why should you start today? There's also this, one of the graces of the Holy Spirit is fear of God. So there is this sense of like respect and
1: Yeah.
0: understanding. Yeah, everything he's done for us, everything he does for us, that sacrifice. But if we choose not to want anything to do with it, if we choose to ignore it, then
1: Yeah.
0: like everything, it'll have its consequences.
1: Yeah. No, and having the fear of the Lord is also very important. Like going to confession, going to Mass on
0: 100%.
1: Sunday, respecting His day, which is the day He rested after creating the world. We also have to respect Him by He gave us this beautiful planet to live in, and we have to take
0: Yeah.
1: care of it.
0: Exactly.
1: All the blessings He's given us in our lives, yeah, we just gotta fear Him, of course. And the only, I also want to say this, we forgot to add this. The only way to as the Holy Trinity, which is the Father, the Son, and the Holy Spirit. Maybe you want to add to this because I know you have some really good takes on this, but the
0: Thank
1: only
0: you.
1: way to the Father is through Jesus Christ, and that's why He came
0: Amen.
1: to this earth and died on the cross
0: Amen.
1: for us. So yeah, go ahead.
0: No, amen. You finished that perfectly. I think there's priest called Father Mike Schmitz. I like a lot of what he says, and there's one part where he's talking about the gospel where Marta it feels like she's serving, and that's a topic for another day. But he was saying this underlying thing that maybe she was feeling was saying to God, like, God, don't you care? And I think that's a lot of us are going through tough times and saying, I'm praying, it's not working. God, don't you care? And like you said, and he says it, you watch Jesus on that cross and God saying, I couldn't care more. I couldn't love you more. And so, yeah, I think that's just tying it back to Jesus on the cross. I think that's beautiful.
1: Well, we have to go on a short cut, but that's a good way to end it
0: Sorry.
1: on. And we'll be right back with you.

0: Welcome back to the crew with your host JP and Antonio. We ended the topic on who is God and the only way to the Father is to Jesus Christ. And I just want to say this to clarify. Jesus came to this earth for him to die for your sins and for you to be repented and resurrected into heaven so you don't go into the real death, which is hell. And to be with our Heavenly Father, again, that's why he says the only way to the God to God the Father is through me, Jesus Christ, to be with him in heaven. But anything you want to add to that, Antonio?
1: Like JP said, just kind of to regroup these three passages, we're just kind of talking about who is God, you know, and how can we start to kind of get to know him? And yeah, I think these three passages were amazing. I think that first passage, you know, in Isaiah is listening to God. You know, who does God reveal himself to be? Then, you know, in John, Christ who is the light that takes you to God. And in 1 Peter, you know, understanding what that sacrifice looks like and staying close to Christ amidst the world, you know. And there's so much more juice, so much more depth to unpack. But so far, that's kind of been the conversation, you know, who is God How do we kind of start to get to know him, come back?
0: No, yeah, as you said in Isaiah, God is revealing who he is. In John, it's Jesus, for him being that link to the Father. And in Peter is where you find forgiveness. And should we read the verses again at the end or?
1: Let's do it, I love it. That's a great example.
0: Yeah.
1: Because once again, JP and I are the crewmates, but the real fisherman is Christ, so and God. So
0: exactly.
1: He's gonna help you a lot more than we ever could.
0: And we're inviting you to join our crew and bring that light of God everywhere you can.
1: Amen.
0: All right. You wanna read Isaiah? I'll read John and then.
1: Perfect. So Isaiah chapter 44, verse 6. Thus says the Lord, Israel's King, its Redeemer, the Lord of hosts. I am the first, I am the last. There is no God but me. Who is like me? Let him stand up and declare. Make it evident and confront me with it. Who of old announces future events? Let them foretell to us the things to come. Do not fear or be troubled. Did I not announce it to you long ago? I declared it, and you are my witnesses. Is there any God but me? Is there no other rock? There is no other rock I know of. Oof.
0: That's very powerful. I really like that verse. There's no other like
1: and,
0: him.
1: Oh, wait, just to add one more thing. I was thinking, you know, and this is something that helped me a lot when I was kind of, you know, coming back to God and how JP started the show saying that, you know, there's a lot of things we'll never understand. I remember there was this really beautiful moment once in Mass where I thought, you know, I'm glad I don't understand it. You know, like God isn't like me. God is so far above me. Like that that's who God is. And I thought that was.
0: Yeah, God is perfection. And who doesn't want to follow perfection? And, you know, it's, okay.
1: Yeah, amen.
0: Now getting to John. Yeah. Again, Jesus spoke to them, saying, I am the light of the world. Whoever follows me will never walk in darkness, but will have the light of life. And that's, you know, Jesus having that link, saying, hey, I'm here, follow me. You will have the light, you will attain peace, you will attain joy. Anything you want to add for that verse?
1: No, I mean, it's amazing, man. The light of the world.
0: Yeah. And then Peter?
1: You want to read it? 1 Peter, chapter 2, verse 24 says, he himself bore our sins in his body upon the cross, so that free from sin, we might live for righteousness. By his wounds, you have been healed, for you had gone astray.

0: Stay like sheep, but you have now returned to the shepherd and guardian of your souls. Again, just revealing who God is, you know, saying, you know, if you, when you come to God, when you come to Christ, you're safe and you have that peace that all of us are longing for. It's in our soul. So I know everybody has been looking for it.
1: So for our first episode of The Crew, if you haven't figured out how the show is going to work, is we're going to pick out three Bible scriptures and relate it to something. Today, we figured that we kicked it off with saying who is God for anyone that doesn't know him. You might already know him, and I wish I could hear your takes as well if you're watching this.
0: Yeah.
1: And if you didn't, I'm glad you heard this from us. And I'm glad we're motivating you and encouraging you to get to know Jesus, because I'm telling you, it's worth it. You're not gonna you're not gonna look back and be like, oh, I wish I didn't listen to him, you know.
0: Exactly.
1: And yeah. Anything else?
0: Yeah, thank you guys so much for sticking with us. Like JP said, maybe we can, we'll try to make an Instagram or something. We'd love to hear from you guys. There's so much depth to this, and you know, it was a great starting point. You know, who is God? How do we kind of, you know, start to get close to him? There's so much to unpack in who is God. You know, that the whole Bible is who is God, and everything that happens every day. So yeah, JP and I will be around and hopefully try to unpack all those things, and always, you know, trying to grow in holiness and you know, and amplify the crew.
1: Yeah. Amen. Well, thank you so much for watching us this whole time. I'm glad. I hope you enjoyed it. I'm your host again, JP Antonio, and this is The Crew.
0: Thank you, guys. God bless you.
1: God bless you. Thank you, guys.

I am Diana Fatima, I'm 20 years old and I came from Italy. It's my first time in Medjugorje and I came here with all my friends. I can't wait to see all the young that came here. And I'm here, I expect from Medjugorje to increase my faith. And my favorite message from the Gospel is, if you know how much I love you, you will cry from joy. Beh, basta.

hand in hand with Jesus and Mary in the storm. I begin by reading to you from the Gospel of Luke chapter 11, starting at verse 29. The sign of Jonah. As a large crowd gathered, he began to say, "This generation is a wicked generation. It seeks a sign, but no sign will be given to it except the sign of Jonah. For just as Jonah was a sign to the people of Nineveh, so too will the Son of Man be to this generation. The Queen of the South will rise up at the judgment with the men of this generation and condemn them, because she came from the ends of the earth to hear the wisdom of Solomon. And take note, here there is something greater than Solomon. The men of Nineveh will rise up at the judgment with this generation and condemn it, because they repented at the preaching of Jonah. And take note, here there is something greater than Jonah." How harsh this is, but it is the truth. This example, the Queen of the South was a pagan woman. We all know that. And she came to honor the wisdom of Solomon, not Solomon himself. Whom did she honor? She honored God because it was God who gave him wisdom, a gift from God, a gift of the Holy Spirit. And this woman, without knowing God, honored God. And the Lord says that she is in heaven because she will judge this perverse generation that, having received the Messiah directly, God did not listen to him and did not repent. So you can imagine the responsibility we have. It also says that the inhabitants of Nineveh who repented will be at the final judgment, judging this perverse generation that did not want to repent. Even though God himself came in the person of Jesus Christ to speak to us directly, it was no longer the prophet Jonah who came, nor the prophet John the Baptist. It was Jesus himself. And that's why one cannot forget the great responsibility we have as Christians. This is not a game, it's a reality, and we have to pay attention to what the Messiah himself has revealed to us. The faith we live is ahead of everything that was revealed in the past. All these figures that Jesus mentions to the Pharisees and to all those who followed him, like the Queen of the South and the inhabitants of Nineveh and the prophet Jonah, none of them had received the baptism of the Holy Spirit. None of them, therefore, they are judged in a different way, and nevertheless, they converted. Nevertheless, they did what we are called to do today. But look at how perverse this generation is. And when it talks about this generation, it refers to all of humanity, from the incarnation of the Messiah until the return of the Lord. This is a spiritual generation. It's not a generation on a human level. How many generations have passed in human terms? But he is referring to a generation in spiritual language, this perverse generation. Today we realize the alarming spiritual malnutrition in which Christianity finds itself. Our Catholic Church is a complete embarrassment because of what is happening in the church. Obviously, there is a precious remnant in the church that carries the anointing of conversion and holiness. That does exist. There are priests, religious men and women, lay people, and wonderful missionaries. I have met many of them. I wish I could reach their level of holiness, loyalty to God, obedience, example, and testimony. They are wonderful. Unfortunately, they are just a handful of people, and this is what saddens the heart when one observes the condition in which this perverse generation finds itself, as Jesus himself calls it. We have to make the effort to wake up each one of us and understand the responsibility we have as Christians so that we can ignite ourselves. We have already talked many times in these segments about what it means to be a lamp for this world of darkness. And I assure you of one thing, I know the founders of this Maravision Network. I care for them a lot. They are my friends and they have invited me to share these segments. I know that the mission in their hearts is precisely to accompany all of you so that we may all enter into a true conversion, so that we may all become spiritual people and bring light to this world. Look, it's not that I'm here to talk about truly terrible things, but I can indeed say something that all of you are seeing. The world is not getting better, it's slightly getting worse. And what awaits us in the future, we don't know how it will be, but what we can observe from where we are right now is that it doesn't look very good.
And therefore, each one of us should be concerned with strengthening ourselves, should be concerned with becoming sanctified, should be concerned with being converted. That is what's important. What are we doing? What is the most important thing to do? To convert ourselves, to sanctify ourselves, to set an example for people who seem like they can't. But why can't they? Because they have nowhere to look. Because they've never seen someone who is converted. Because they've never seen anyone who has light that comes from above. That's why, because they have no evidence of anything. So Jesus himself said, to this wicked generation, I will only give one sign. It is the sign of Jonah. What does that sign mean? Well, conversion. Because Jonah went, he spent 3 days going through Nineveh and everyone converted, even the king. Everyone put on sackcloth covered in ashes. They even made the animals fast. Everyone fasted and the Lord forgave them after he was going to destroy them. And that's why the prophet Jonah protests, saying, I knew that you are a merciful God, let me die now. Of course, because he felt ridiculous that, you know, the Lord was no longer going to punish them. But it could be something very innocent on the prophet's part, right? At the same time, even though it was a protest, what he was really doing was acknowledging how merciful God is. That passage between Jonah and God is very beautiful. After Jonah announces what God sent him to announce, something he had run away from and all that, as we already know the story. But what happens there is really beautiful because it shows the prophet's innocence and how basically human he is with such a powerful God. And he protests to him just like any ordinary person would, as if he were his friend, someone he can speak to in that way. That is an example for all of us.

Hello, my name is Dr. Brian Thatcher, and I am founder and director of the Eucharistic Apostles of Divine Mercy. We are a lay apostolate of the Marian Fathers, the Congregation of Marians of the Immaculate Conception, based in Stockbridge, Massachusetts. In these series of talks, trying to help people understand the formation of the message of Divine Mercy, but also incorporating the understanding that it is a message to be lived. It's a message of a way of life, a spirituality. Saint Faustina, as you may know, only had 2 winters of education. She was certainly not the most intelligent nun in her convent at the time. But yet it was to her that the Lord came and told her that she was to be his secretary of mercy and to tell the whole world that he is love and mercy itself. And really, the message of divine mercy can be summed up in one word, love. Love of God and love of neighbor, the greatest commandments. If we look at the cross, we see the vertical beam, the relationship with God, but equally as important is that horizontal beam, our love for each other. The theological virtues, faith, hope, and charity, are the foundation of Christian moral activity. They animate Christian action and give it its special character. The theological virtues inform and give life to the moral virtues. God infuses theological virtues into the souls of the faithful to make them capable of acting as his children and of meriting eternal life. They are the pledge of the Holy Spirit's presence, and their actions the evidence of the Holy Spirit, Spirit's operation in the faculties of human beings. That's from the Catechism of the Catholic Church, entry 1813. God is love, and he who abides in love abides in God, and God abides in him, from 1 John 4. People sometimes ask me, how do you know if you're doing God's will? And I say, well, one can never be sure, I suppose, but if you do things out of love and with purity of intention, God has to be there because God is love. Thomas Merton wrote a beautiful prayer many years ago that, paraphrasing, he stated, Lord, I don't know if I'm doing your will, but the fact that I think I am ought to be pleasing to you. The Lord told Faustina who he was. I am love and mercy itself, from entry 1273. There is no misery that could be a match for my mercy. Remember that. You can be the most miserable, wretched person on the earth, and you are still not a match for God's mercy. Neither will misery exhaust it, because as it is being granted, it increases. The soul that trusts in my mercy is most fortunate because I myself take care of it. In this vein, it's both significant and appropriate that Pope Benedict XVI would choose love as the topic for his first encyclical, Deus Caritas Est. There are many types of love, as you know. Love for a spouse, love for a friend, the love between a brother and sister, etc. In his encyclical, the Pope makes a distinction between eros and agape love. That eros love, or the word erotic, that love is passionate and covetous. Agape is more of the self-sacrificing and giving type that we associate with Christianity. The Holy Father wrote that how previous cultures, notably the Greeks, thought of eros principally as a type of intoxication, the overpowering of reason by a divine madness which tears man away from his finite existence and enables him to experience supreme happiness. Benedict points out that eros found religious expression in the fertility cults, part of which was the sacred prostitution that flourished in many temples. Eros was thus celebrated by the Greeks as divine power, as fellowship with the divine.
Now, this differs from agape, which Pope Benedict notes is the typical expression for the biblical notion of love. The Holy Father writes that this form of love involves a real discovery of the other, moving beyond the selfish person in character that prevailed earlier.

clear. Love now becomes concern and care for the other. No longer is it self-seeking, a sinking in the intoxication of happiness. Instead, it seeks the good of the beloved. It becomes renunciation of self and is ready and even willing for sacrifice. The Pope is careful to note that man cannot live by agape love alone. He cannot always give. You must also receive. Anyone who wishes to give love must also receive love as a gift, drinking anew from the original source, which is Jesus Christ, from whose pierced heart flowed the love of God. Benedict writes that when God loves, he loves fully. God's eros for man is also totally agape. This is not only because it is bestowed in a completely gratuitous manner, it's given freely without any previous merit, but also because it is love which forgives. Forgiveness. St. Faustina wrote, "We resemble God most when we forgive our neighbor." Years ago, I was speaking in Canada doing a parish mission, and the one night was on forgiveness. I gave many stories from Scripture and my personal life where forgiveness can help heal, or it can be like a burden that we carry around on our shoulder, a big pack of stones when we lack forgiveness. The man told me the next night, he came up and said, "I want to tell you this story. I'm so happy." He said, "After your talk, I went home and called my cousin." He said, "Both our parents had fought for many years. We didn't even know why. And when they died, the cousins just kept up. We never communicated. We never talked to each other. But because of a deeper understanding of the need for Christian forgiveness, I called her. When she heard my voice, she wept. And they were getting ready to meet the next week to begin the healing process. By refusing to forgive and forget, our heart is hardened, and those rays of merciful love cannot penetrate our hearts. But love cannot be commanded, nor can it be produced by the will. A person has love or doesn't. It is either present or not. Only by loving others, Pope Benedict writes, can our eyes and hearts be fully open to how much God loves us and does for us. As I said earlier, we as Christians need both types of love. We must have a passionate and desirous love for God, but we also must have the self-sacrificing and forgiving love of our neighbor. And again, that conjures up the image of the cross. We know that the greatest commandment is to love God above all things and then love our neighbor as we love ourselves. In Matthew 22, "You shall love the Lord your God with all your heart and with all your soul and with all your mind. This is the greatest and first commandment. And a second is like it. You shall love your neighbor as yourself. On these two commandments depend all the law and the prophets." So you see again the image of the cross, God and us, in our relationship with each other. How many times have we all heard out of Corinthians the scripture on love? Love is patient and kind. Charity is not jealous or boastful. It is not arrogant or rude. Love does not insist on its own way. You see, when a couple are in love, they're always looking out for the other person. It's not all about me anymore. It's about the two of us or the other. It has that combination of eros and agape love. It is not irritable or resentful. It does not rejoice at wrong, but rejoices in the right. It bears all things, believes all things, hopes all things, and endures all things. A dear friend of mine, Siosi, a high chief from the island of Samoa, told me a story many years ago, which I never forgot. He used to go

visit Jesus in the Blessed Sacrament during adoration during his lunch break. And for whatever reason, he started a habit of bringing a rose into Jesus. And he began to develop a closer relationship with our Lord in the Blessed Sacrament. And he said on several occasions, he even took a whole bouquet of roses. He looked forward to the visits. He had a thirst for the Lord. And the more he began to understand his faith and this message of divine mercy, which is all about love, the more he fell in love with our Lord and his church. Saint Faustina loved the Blessed Sacrament as well. She added to her name, Maria Faustina of the Most Blessed Sacrament. I was told by her nuns in the convent that when she'd be working outside and she'd pass the chapel, she would genuflect, even when she was outside, because she knew that Jesus was present inside. Here are just a couple of her diary entries about her love of the Eucharist. Oh, my Lord, inflame my heart with love for you, that my spirit may not grow weary amidst the storms, the sufferings, and the trials. You see how weak that I am. Love can do all. For she knew that God is love. In Diary 160, she said, this day, my spirit was set aflame with special love for the Eucharist. And in 293, it is enough for me to know that I am loved and that I love. Pure love enables me to know God and understand many mysteries. I want you to think about an episode in your life where you felt loved. Years ago, I was reflecting on that, and the first thing that came to my mind was when I was a young man in high school playing football, American soccer. And we had a football game. Our school was a brand new school. We were not expected to be a very good team, but we found ourselves in the final game playing for the league championship. The other team was bigger, they were a better team, and many people thought we were really going to get clobbered in a big way. But in the final minutes, we found ourselves just a couple points behind, and we were marching down the field, and the quarterback threw me a pass. It kept the drive going, we scored, and we ended up winning the game. After the game, my petite German mother ran across the field. Mother wasn't one who expressed herself a lot. I don't remember that happening a lot, but that night she certainly did. She ran across the field and gave me a big hug. And now that she's passed on to eternal life, I never forgot that moment, because I really felt loved. And yet the love she showed me that night was just like a grain of sand compared to a whole beach, a sandy beach. All the grains of sand on the beach. That's just one small particle of God's love for us, because God is pure love. And again, the message of divine mercy is about sharing that love, being love in your families, having that erotic, compassionate love for God and your family, and yet having that agape love for others, the empathy, so you feel the pain of others. And how do we express that? Through the works of mercy. Being a member, Jesus didn't tell Faustina. He didn't ask her to do deeds of mercy. He said, I demand from you deeds of mercy, which are to arise out of love of me. That's how we express our love of God, through neighbor. So again, as apostles of mercy, we're to radiate that love to others. And remember from John 4, God is love. And he who abides in love abides in God, and God abides in him. In the remaining time, I just want to share a few thoughts with you on humility. When we think of the world and the vision of humility,
it's not something that a worldly person wants to attend.

pain. Humility is looked on as a weakness. 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Being humble is not a sign of weakness. It's really a sign of strength, because it's the virtue of recognizing one's dependence on God. And it's the virtue that's most pleasing to God. It's paramount to Christian growth. On the Feast of the Immaculate Conception, one year, the Blessed Mother had an apparition from the Blessed Mother. St. Faustina had an apparition from the Blessed Mother. And here's what the Blessed Mother told her. I desire, my dearly beloved daughter, that you practice the three virtues that are dearest to me and most pleasing to God. The first is humility, humility, and once again humility. The second virtue, purity, and the third virtue, love of God. As my daughter, you must especially radiate with these virtues. And on another occasion in her diary, St. Faustina wrote, humility, humility, and ever humility, as we can do nothing of ourselves. All is purely God's grace. You remember at the incarnation when the angel appeared to Mary? Mary didn't say, oh, I'm just a young woman. Oh, I could never do that. Oh, I don't think I could handle all that. What did she say? Behold, I am the handmaid of the Lord. Let it be to me according to your word. Humility, and yet doing what God was asking of her. And yet sometimes we say no. The pastor or priest asks us to do something in the church, and we say, oh, I don't know. I don't think I'm capable of that. I could never do that. That's not really humility. That's a false pride. But even Faustina had her doubts. One occasion, she was in a retreat, and the priest was giving his sermon, and her mind began to wander. And she began to think, I don't think I can handle all this that the Lord's asking me to do. And here's what happened. Here's her diary entry. She wrote, during a meditation on humility, an old doubt returned that a soul as miserable as mine could not carry out the task that the Lord was demanding. Just as I was analyzing this doubt, the priest who was conducting the retreat interrupted his train of thought and spoke about the very thing I was having doubts about, namely, that God usually chooses the weakest and simplest souls for his greatest works. That we can see that this is an undeniable truth when we look at the men he chose to be his apostles. Or again, when we look at the history of the church and see what great works were done by souls that were the least capable of accomplishing them. For it is in just this way that God works as revealed, for what they are, the works of God. When my doubt had completely disappeared, the priest resumed his conference on humility. You see, again, if we live in the world, it's all about how we dress, what we wear, what we drive. That has nothing to do with success in God's eyes. You see, the humble person is in the world, but is not part of it. Remember that the Lord did not come to call the righteous, but sinners to repentance. As we begin to turn back to God, healing begins. And again, our spirit is strong, but the flesh is weak. We again fall back into our old ways, and then we get discouraged because we're not seeing the spiritual progress. But again, as Catholics, we have the spirit of reconciliation. I don't know about you, but many times I go to confession and I feel that I'm not making any spiritual progress. Sometimes I tell the priest, geez, Father, I could hand you a tape recording because it's the same thing that I've been struggling with for years. But God can read our hearts. He knows we're trying. All the saints fell down, but the saints got up. That's what makes them saints. We fall down, we get up. Many of us wish and wish and wish we could become saints, and we become wishy-washy saints.
We have to keep

fighting, keep struggling. But when we fall, we get up. Again, we have to be careful of pride. Don't think that you deserve to be first in line. Don't think that you deserve this or that because of who you are, your accomplishments, because everything is a gift from God. It is the proud person, not the humble person, that's spiritually bankrupt. The Lord told St. Faustina in Diary 1602, "The torrents of grace inundate humble souls. The proud remain always in poverty and misery, because my grace turns away from them to humble souls." All good comes from God. In our society, winning is everything, no matter what the cost. And the message is conveyed that the one with the most toys wins. Yet in God's eyes, it is the simple and humble soul that is most pleasing to Him. For the soul that does things out of love of God, loves Him with our whole heart, our whole mind, and our whole body, that's what's most important. St. Peter tells us, "Clothe yourselves with humility toward one another, for God opposes the proud, but He gives grace to the humble." And again, the humble person is part of the world. We all live in the world, but we don't have to buy into it. We don't have to buy into the materialism. And what is most important? Lay up treasures that will last forever, because the things of the world will rust and rot and decay. Our Lord said these words to Saint Faustina: "Today, penetrate into the spirit of my poverty and arrange everything in such a way that the most destitute will have no reason to envy you. I find pleasure not in large buildings and magnificent structures, but in a pure and humble heart." Only God's word is necessary and sufficient. They're both necessary for sufficient for healing. But that word, when it takes hold in our hearts, infects us and changes us as to how we think and what we say and what we do. Through God's inspiration, thought, words, and deeds take on the aspect of humility, purity, and contrition. They remain integral as to who we are and what we do. Our life becomes a long-term commitment to goodness. Scripture tells us to bear good fruit. We will bear good fruit when we trust in the Lord, when we love Him with our whole heart, mind, body, and soul. But again, we have to radiate that love. This message of divine mercy is just not for us. We have to take it out to the world. Jesus said, "I've come to set the earth on fire, and how I wish it were already ablaze." We need to turn the heat up in our hearts, set our hearts on fire with the love of God. People will see something in you. They'll see the rays of love, the light coming from your heart, and they'll want it, because so many people today are lost. They're hurting, they're confused, and they're looking for love. Remember, God is love, but they're looking for love in all the wrong places. We all see it in our families, the pain of addiction, the pain of drugs and alcohol and sexual addiction, pornography. People can be very successful materialistically, making a lot of money in their work, and they're blowing it so quickly because they want to feel so good with all the fancy things. But those are all fleeting. We must turn back to God, who is love and mercy itself. Remember, God loves a humble soul.

0: Long live Christ the King. Long live Christ the King. The battle cry that ignites the land.
1: Long live Christ the King.
0: Our sovereign Lord. Our captain and champion. To fight for him.
2: Friends, it's a pleasure to be with you once again. Here on Maria Vision, the channel of the Immaculate Conception, the power of Christ the King. And with this beautiful song in the background that says, that's what they've been trained for, to defend the truth. And with this beautiful setting we have of the Basilica of Our Lady of Zapopan, here from the beautiful state of Jalisco in Mexico. My name is Rafael Enrique Piña Valdez. I'm a 28-year-old Catholic layman from the Archdiocese of Guadalajara. And I am here to share with you the reasons for our hope. That's what apologetics is, what we share every week. With the favor of your attention in the presence of Jesus Christ for his glory and for the salvation of souls. Well then, having made this introduction to the program, having welcomed you, having entrusted ourselves to the creator of the whole universe, our Lord Jesus Christ, let's get back into the topic. Last week we were talking, in light of the Easter season we're living in, about the resurrection of the Lord. And you may remember that the topic was called, Did Christ Really Rise from the Dead? Today, we will continue with this topic. And today, we've titled it The Resurrection of Christ, Truth or Myth. You can see it on your screen. The Resurrection of Christ, Truth or Myth. But before we dive back into the arguments and all these historical common sense matters from the Bible, the Catechism, the Church, and sacred tradition, I'd like us to take a very brief moment for reflection, as we always do at the start of this program, to consider what apologetics is all about. Because I'm sure that many of you, brothers and sisters who are with us now, this might be the first time you're tuning in. And so the word apologetics, which is the name of the program, might sound a bit strange to you. Apologetics simply means to explain and defend the faith. To explain and defend our faith. That is what we are all called to do since our baptism. Don't go thinking that I'm here behind this camera talking to you now all the way to the heart of your home, to a hospital room, or wherever you might be watching us because of my extensive training. Far from it. Honestly, my training is actually quite limited. I'm here because I feel the responsibility, but above all, I feel the joy of sharing with you everything that Christ has done in my life. Everything that the risen Lord has done in my heart, in my soul. And I am here to be a witness of hope. I am here by virtue of my baptism, of my confirmation, which drives me, to that activity of being a disciple and a missionary, to which the Lord himself sent us all on the day of his ascension. So, as apologetics says, it is about knowing how to explain and defend our faith. And I have told you on previous occasions that the best defense and explanation you can give for your beliefs is through your testimony, through your example of life. However, also, reasons matter. And reasons matter a lot if we want to bear witness to the risen Christ, like the beautiful image we just saw. At the end of the day, in these moments, what we Christians do is just that, bear witness. A Christ who, although he died for us, gave his life, but who also rose again. Right now, a thought immediately comes to my mind. Let's go back in history and think about so many figures. Great teachers, great philosophers, if we want to call them that, who have been willing to give their lives for an ideal that, at that precise moment, was considered a just ideal. There have been people who were willing to give their lives for that, but they died. And what is most relevant in our Christian

context is that those people who, as history shows, were willing to die for an ideal have died and remain dead. Therein lies the radical difference. Complete, total, between Christianity and other ideologies, other religions, and other ways of

Christ, the founder, our beginning, our cause. First and foremost, he died. But he did not remain dead. He rose again. That is where the whole difference lies. And that's what we want to talk about, to talk to you about today. Now, I'm going to tie this in a bit with the title of the program, Apologetics, Reasons for Our Hope. I've told you that we need to know how to give reasons for that hope. And giving reasons means using reason. And here, we're going to consider something that many people think, and it's actually a mistake, to believe that faith and reason are at odds, that they belong to different worlds, that they are not compatible with each other. But nothing could be further from the truth. They're completely different. Faith and reason go hand in hand, and they always have in Christianity. That black legend that the Catholic Church has been an oppressor of reason, an oppressor of science, an oppressor of truth, has no historical basis whatsoever for anyone who wants to study history seriously. Faith and reason go hand in hand to help us believe, because, as a phrase attributed to Pope Benedict XVI says, reason without faith will not be saved. Listen closely. Reason without faith will not be saved, but faith without reason is not human. Reason without faith will not be saved, and faith without reason is not human. What does that mean? When the Pope, the successor of Peter, says that faith without reason is not human, what does he mean? Well, he's referring to the undeniable fact, and anyone would accept this, even someone who calls themselves an atheist. Human beings are rational creatures. Reason is an inherent part of our identity, if we want to call it that. Reason is a fundamental part of who we are. We have a rational soul. We can't say, reason isn't part of me. I only believe by faith. Well, yes, we must believe by faith, but we also need to have reasons. Reason will not be saved without faith, but faith without reason will not be human. Because the human being, as the Catechism explains to us, is a conjunction, an inseparable whole, an inseparable union between body and soul. And we could also dare to say that the human being is an inseparable union between faith and reason. The Catechism of the Catholic Church, in paragraphs 156, 158, and 159, speaks to us about this mystery of the union between faith and reason. And it tells us, I'm going to read it to you. Word for word, I remind you once again about the Catechism. It is a fundamental tool for all Catholics and for non-Catholics who want to come closer to the full knowledge of the truth. I also recommend the Catechism of the Church to them. Look at what the paragraph says, 159. Even though faith is above reason, there can never be disagreement between them. This is paragraph 159 of the Catechism of the Church. If you want to know more about this topic, I recommend you read from paragraph 156 to paragraph 159. Even though faith is above reason, there can never be disagreement between them. What does it mean that faith is above reason and that there can't be any disagreement between them? Simple. Faith. Faith presupposes, listen closely, faith presupposes, perfects, and expands reason. Faith presupposes reason. What do we mean by this? Faith is based on, or you could say, rests within you. On the foundation that we are rational beings, that we are capable of forming arguments, that we are able to follow them. Evidence that we are able to use our common sense and accept what is obvious, incorporating it into our belief system. Faith presupposes reason. It also says faith presupposes and expands reason. What does it mean by expands? Reason? Well, because through faith, we are able to see things that we wouldn't be able to see with the eyes of reason alone. Through faith, we have access to divine mysteries. Through faith, we have access to revelations from God himself. And no one can be more truthful than God. No one can speak more truthfully than God himself, because he himself is the truth. So through this faith, since we have access to this fullness of truth, remember what my favorite verse from Scripture says, as I always mention. 1 Timothy 2:4. 1 Timothy 2:4. God wants all people to be saved.

0: and to come to the full knowledge of the truth. That is why he has given us reason, and that is why he grants us the grace of faith. Faith presupposes and increases reason, and it also perfects it, as I was telling you. Why? Because a human being who develops their intellectual abilities to the fullest, who maximizes their capacity for reasoning, thank you. By adding to these abilities the theological virtue of faith, they are able to be a whole human being, a complete human being, a human being in every sense of the word, just as God intended to create. We're going to take a break. Let me remind you that today's topic is the resurrection of Christ, truth or myth? The fire that is in his blood. Long live Christ the King. Long live Christ the King. The battle cry that ignites the land. Long live Christ the King, our sovereign Lord, our beloved and respected captain and champion. To fight for him without hesitation is truly an honor.
1: ¿Qué mejor amigo que podría uno tener?

0: taken from them. The fire that runs in their blood. Long live Christ the King. Long live Christ the King.
1: The war cry that ignites the land.
2: Friends, it's so good to have you with us. I'm here truly admiring the beauty of this plaza, the Juan Pablo II Plaza, the Plaza of the Americas, here in Zapopan, Jalisco, where we invite you, if you have the chance, to come visit us any day you want. Maria Vision is always here. It's your home, it's Mary's home, waiting for you to come and share with all of us your experience of faith, your life testimony, and everything that this blessed signal from the channel of the Immaculate Conception has done for you. Today, here on Apologetics, Reasons for Our Hope, we are talking about the resurrection of Christ. Yes, again. If you didn't see it last week, you'll remember that the topic was the same. Now, we're talking about this because it's truly an inexhaustible topic. It's a subject that both Christians and non-Christians have been discussing for nearly 2,000 years. It's truly a fascinating subject, but it's not just a topic. Talking about this is talking about the very person of Christ. It's talking about the essential mystery of our faith. And above all, it's talking about that person who is alive and whom we want to encounter day by day, second by second,

so that we allow him to have such a strong impact on our lives that it changes us, and we in turn can help him, the risen one, to change those around us. So, as I was saying, today, the resurrection of Christ, truth or myth? And in the previous segment, we talked a bit about this issue of faith and reason and how they are intimately connected, and how faith and reason help us to better understand the resurrection of the Lord, and above all, to believe in it so that we can live it. St. Augustine had a phrase that I love, and he used to say, crede ut intelligas, intelligas ut crede. That's Latin. Don't think I actually know Latin. I just memorized the phrase for the show. But it sounds really good, because Latin has that kind of magic that can't be twisted. Words in Latin are very precise. What St. Augustine was saying means believe in order to understand, understand in order to believe in order to understand. If you want to understand something, believe it, accept it, trust in the Word of God, trust in the magisterium of the Church, which has safeguarded for us the beautiful deposit of faith for 20 centuries. Believe in Jesus Christ, believe in all the promises he made to us, and truly, if you let him, he will enter your heart. And if you open the door to him, he will come in and stay forever. So believe in order to understand, but also understand in order to believe. To the extent that we better understand our faith, the reasons for it, obviously our faith increases, our faith grows. Our faith becomes a more mature faith. There's a wise saying that no one loves what they do not know. And that's obvious. If we want to know Jesus Christ better, if we want to love him more, then we will need to get to know him better. St. Jerome also said that ignorance of the scriptures is ignorance of the Lord. So let's get back to the topic at hand. In the previous program, I finished by quoting, and I told you that in the Gospels and throughout the testimonies of theologians and history, we see that Mary Magdalene is considered the first, the very first witness of the resurrection. Some church fathers even call Mary Magdalene the apostle to the apostles. We should remember that apostle comes from Greek and means one who is sent. Our Lord sends Mary Magdalene to the apostles, to Peter and the others, so that she can share the good news with them. It is Mary Magdalene whom the Lord Jesus himself makes the first witness of this astonishing event. And as I was telling you, the fact that Mary Magdalene is the first witness is one of the strongest pieces of evidence for the truthfulness of the Gospels when they speak about the Lord's resurrection. Why is that? Because in that world, in that mindset, a woman or a woman's testimony was worth very little. For a testimony to be valid, even that of a man, it had to be supported by another person. We have to remember this, that a testimony always had to be accompanied by someone else's in order to be credible. Now, just imagine what it would be like for a woman to give testimony all by herself. If you were, because someone once asked me, isn't it possible that all this about the Lord's resurrection is nothing more than a story made up by the apostles or the first Christian communities and then written into the Gospels? After all, we know that the Gospels, or at least their initial beginnings, were quite specifically the accounts of their historical writing some significant years after the momentous event of the resurrection. Maybe some of the apostles or the evangelists, since some of them weren't apostles, started writing not long after, but the final compilation, as we know it today, actually happened even decades after that specific date. So, for some people, it's possible to think, well, maybe the resurrection never happened, and it was just made up to start all of this, this whole movement. But if you were going to write something, if you were going to make something up, especially something of this magnitude, you would be very careful with the details. And one detail that would have been impossible for them to overlook, at least if they were thinking people, as they must have been, if this were made up, they must have been really good people. Just look at how far this has gone. However, it wasn't made up. And why not? Because if you want to give credibility to something, you wouldn't make the first witness someone who's

0: Testimony has no value. Now, what other evidence can we find? Well, for example, I'm going to invite you to look at the testimonies in the Gospels or in Scripture, not necessarily as the Word of God if you don't believe, but just at first. If you're someone who doesn't believe, look at it as a historical document. We can know through history and scientific research that the books of the New Testament, especially the first books of the New Testament, which are the Gospels, or the Book of Acts, or some of Paul's letters, well, we know with great accuracy the period in which they were written, in the 50s, 60s, or 70s. I'm talking about the first century, the first century AD. So if you don't believe them and only consider them as historical documents, and you want to verify the historical truth found in them, then first give them credit as books for which we do have proof that they were already written in the first century.
1: Let's start there.
0: Point number two. These books, these documents, were not made to be kept secret. They circulated among many communities. Remember how Paul, in his letters, urges that once the letter has been read in the community it was addressed to, it should be sent to the other communities as well. The Gospels themselves were written with a specific recipient, a particular people or a specific community in mind, to whom the message was meant to be sent. So we can see that these historical documents were not made to be kept secret, but rather began to spread. To be published, if we want to call it that, because we know well that in the first century there were no printing presses. However, these writings started to be shared among the brothers, and obviously this began to reach the ears of many people. So you can see that if this had been an invention 10, 15, or 20 years after the Lord's resurrection, there would have been many people, hundreds if not thousands, who would have immediately spoken up to deny it, who would have raised their voices to say, "Hey, wait a minute. What you have written and are circulating in all these communities isn't true. It didn't happen that way. I know where that man was buried and where his body remains to this day." It occurs to me that someone could have said that back then. However, as we look at how the decades go by, the apostles and the disciples and the Christians of the first centuries, of the first decades of Christianity, far from staying silent, continue to proclaim this truth. Look at what the Acts of the Apostles, chapter 4, verse 20 tells us. "We cannot stop speaking about what we have seen and heard." Acts of the Apostles 4:20. We cannot stop speaking about what we have seen and heard. The Word of God. Peter and John were preaching. They were preaching to everyone who passed by them, so to speak. And what were they preaching? They were preaching about a Christ who had given his life, but above all, about a risen Christ. And when they are told, "Stop talking about this Jesus who has risen," they say, "We cannot stop speaking about what we have seen and heard." In other words, they begin to bear witness, not in secret, but openly, to what they have truly witnessed. And their testimony, to be redundant, has been left in writing in the books of the New Testament, to which I invite you, if you are a non-believer or someone who doubts this, just look at them as historical documents from the first century
2: and see how many people they reached and how many people they had access to.
0: And notice how the testimonies throughout history are unanimous on this point. No one ever presented any evidence, so to speak, against the resurrection. Many did put up resistance, as we saw earlier in another program, like the example of Paul in Athens at the Areopagus, where they told him, "When you want to talk to us about the resurrection, well, maybe we'll listen to you another day." Many resisted in their hearts and minds, but no one ever offered any proof to say this didn't happen. After the break, I'm going to read you a passage from Father Loring's book, that amazing Jesuit whom God has given us, where he talks about a document he found in the Library of Madrid regarding historical evidence of the Lord's resurrection. Stay with us. You're watching Apologetics, Reasons for Our Hope.
3: Let the fire that burns in his blood be unleashed. Long live Christ the King.
4: Long live Christ the King. The battle cry that sets the world ablaze. Long live Christ the King, our sovereign Lord.

0: That's precisely what they have been rigorously trained for. They will steadfastly defend the absolute truth, and the unyielding fire that passionately runs deep within their very blood will certainly not be taken from them, ever. Long live Christ the King. Long live Christ the King.
1: We're glad you're still here with us, friends. This is your show, Apologetics, Reasons for Our Life. Our hope, we're talking today about the resurrection of Christ, the resurrection of the Lord, truth or myth. We've heard countless times, at least I have, and I'm sure you have too, people who talk about the resurrection as something that never really happened. We've even heard people who call themselves Catholic deny this central fact of Christianity, the essential miracle on which all Christian faith is founded. Unfortunately, I've had to. I've even come across certain Catholic theologians who deny the actual resurrection of our Lord, who talk about it only in a purely spiritual sense, for example, saying that the Lord couldn't really have risen in a truly bodily and physical way, as the sacred Gospels vividly describe, where our Lord Jesus Christ not only walked and conversed, but even ate and shared meals with his beloved apostles, providing undeniable proof of his glorious return. Where he even made them grilled fish, remember? Do you remember that passage? I've come across people who deny these facts without realizing that by denying this central point of Christianity, they're actually denying the very essence of our faith and undermining the faith of the people, the faith of those of us who want to live our lives according to Christ and his teachings, and above all, his example. What these people don't realize is that by denying not only this fact, but all those other facts about Christianity that they end up denying, and they think it doesn't harm anything, that it leaves it untouched, is that if you remove even a small part, and especially this part, which is the resurrection of the Lord, you inevitably open the door for, in the future, for all of that to contribute to people completely losing their faith. And for that, the Lord will surely hold you accountable. All right then, let's continue. The resurrection of the Lord. Once again, let's turn to the Catechism of the Catholic Church. Now, paragraph 639. Paragraph 639 of the Catechism tells us. Here it is. I'm not moving it, of course. The Catechism of the Catholic Church, a very useful tool for all Catholics. In paragraph 639, it says, "The mystery of Christ's resurrection is a real event that had manifestations, historically verified as attested by the New Testament." And here it refers to a passage in the first letter to the Corinthians. So I invite you to grab your Bible, I'll get mine, and open it to 1 Corinthians chapter 15. Specifically, I'm going to read verses 5 and 6. 1 Corinthians 15, verses 5 and 6. Let's start at verse 3. Sorry about that. I'm reflecting as I go, and I think it's much better if we start at verse 3. Paul is speaking to the Corinthians and says, "For I delivered to you as of first importance what I also received, that Christ died for our sins according to the Scriptures, that he was buried, and that he was raised on the third day according to the Scriptures. That he appeared to Cephas, and then to the 12. After that, he appeared to more than 500 brothers at once, most of whom are still living, though some have died." The Word of God. Let's pay very close attention to this. Paul is speaking to the Corinthians, and we know that this letter, the first to the Corinthians, was written around the year 56, 57, or 58, somewhere in that period of the first century. We're talking about barely 20 or 22 years after the resurrection of the Lord. And Paul says it clearly that he appeared to Cephas, to Peter. This is very significant how Paul, in his letter, when listing the order of the Lord's appearances, mentions Peter first. There's something here that should make us think, but let's continue. "To Cephas, then to the 12, the Lord is respecting the hierarchy that he himself established." And here comes the truly striking part. "Afterwards, he appeared to more than 500 brothers at once." That is, at the same time. And Paul says, "most of whom are still alive." Just imagine Paul writing this in the year 56 of the first century, when this, supposedly, as those critics of Christianity claim, was an invention, 20 or 22 years later. Imagine, I don't know, if you're 40, 50 years old, or even 30. And I'm going to give a very down-to-earth example, please allow me, just this once. Just to make an analogy, a very limited one if you will, but one that might help us. Imagine that suddenly, nowadays, someone comes up to you and says, the 1986 World Cup, I'm a big soccer fan, that's why I use this example, was held in Chile, and Brazil won it. And they even dare to write it down, right? And they tell you, and about that, oh, well, there are tons of witnesses, thousands, millions, most of them are still alive. What would you say? If you're 30, 40 or 50 years old, you don't have to go to the history books to know if the 86 World Cup was in Chile. You were alive that year. What would you tell them? Well, you'd say, no, of course not. The 1986 World Cup was in Mexico, and Argentina won it. Maradona played. Just as an example. Now imagine, sorry if this example offends you for being so basic, but I want us to start using common sense. Paul writes to the Corinthians in the year 56 and tells them, Christ rose from the dead. He appeared to Peter, he appeared to the 12, and then he appeared to 500 brothers at once, most of whom are still alive. You can go talk to them. Now, notice how he says to Peter, to the 12. He says, well, maybe you wouldn't believe Peter alone. And maybe you wouldn't believe Peter with the 12 either, because they could have agreed and made it up together. But then it says, he appeared to 500 at once. Just imagine a crowd of 500 people gathered somewhere, and suddenly something extraordinary happens. So extraordinary that even if you were there, it might make you personally doubt what you saw. You might say, wow, was what I saw really true? Imagine it. Use the power of your mind and transport yourself to that moment. Picture yourself as one of those 500 beloved followers of Jesus to whom the Lord appeared. And you see him manifest in all his glory, in his resurrected body, in that body that still bears the marks of the nails in his hands, the wound in his side, but is nevertheless a body completely unlike anything you've ever seen, because it is the resurrected body of God himself, the glorious body. But you are seeing him. Imagine that suddenly this appearance of the Lord ends, or the Lord withdraws, and you are left completely beside yourself. Totally astonished. What would you say? Maybe for you, inside, deep down, you say, Lord, thank you, but was what I saw real? Or was it just a manifestation within thee? Or was it only a product of my imagination? Or was it just the result of all the love I have for you? But then you start talking with those around you, and you begin to realize that they saw the same thing. And you talk with one person, and you talk with a sister, and with another brother, and maybe with a child, and with an adult, with an elder. And they all tell you, yes, we saw it too. It wasn't a product of imagination. It wasn't the result of an altered state of consciousness or something internal. It was real. The Lord was here with us. That's what Paul is talking about here in the first letter to the Corinthians, that the Lord appeared to more than 500 brothers at once, most of whom are still alive. In other words, if the Corinthians felt like doubting, Paul was inviting them. Go ahead. Go to Jerusalem. Go to what we now know as the Holy Land. In fact, I wouldn't be surprised if many of those 500 set out on journeys, accompanying the apostles as they went on missions to all the places they traveled, to bear witness, to say, yes, I was there too. How powerful is this passage from 1 Corinthians, chapter 15, verse 5. He appeared to more than 500 at once. And Paul wrote this barely 20 years after the Lord's resurrection. If this had been made up, more than a few people would have protested, and some would have done everything possible to keep these letters from spreading. But we know it wasn't made up. It's not a myth. Christ truly rose from the dead. We're going to take a break. We're here on Apologetics, Reasons for Our Hope. We'll be right back.
0: They have been

0: defend the truth, and it will not be taken from them. The fire that runs in their blood. Long live Christ the King!
1: Long live Christ the King!
0: The battle cry that sets the land ablaze.
2: We're back, and we're glad you're still with us. Isn't the Basilica of Zapopan beautiful? We invite you, if you haven't seen it, hopefully one day you'll have the blessing of seeing it in person. And also, since you're here, come visit Maria Vision, the facilities from where all of this is made possible, thanks to the efforts of so many people. Let's continue with the topic. A few segments ago, I told you I was going to share a quote from Father Loring's book, where he talks about the reality of Christ's resurrection. This book by Father Loring is called Para Salvarte. Maybe you've heard of it. It's very common in Catholic circles. Even if you're not Catholic, I really recommend it to you too as well. As Father Loring says, he put everything he knows into it. It's a book that's really very comprehensive. I want to thank the Gomez Aguilera family for a while. I've kind of made it my own these past few weeks. I promise I'll return it soon. And look at what it says here. It says that he, in the National Library of Madrid, read a document in which Pontius Pilate wrote to Emperor Tiberius about Christ and said the following. After being scourged, he was crucified. His burial site was guarded by my soldiers. On the third day, he rose again. The soldiers were paid by the Jews to say that the disciples stole his body. Remember, that's also a passage from Scripture. Remember how they said, let's give them money? Well, Pontius Pilate gives testimony about this. The soldiers were paid by the Jews to say that the disciples stole his body, but they refused to stay silent and testified to his resurrection. In the 3rd century, as Father Loring also mentions, Tertullian, one of the church fathers, wrote in a work called Apologeticum. Imagine, what was the name of this work? Apologeticum, that's the root of apologetics. Tertullian wrote it in the 3rd century. And Tertullian wrote, we know for certain that there were official records from Pontius Pilate, procurator of Judea, to Emperor Tiberius, as was the obligation and custom in the empire. That is, in the Roman Empire, as organized as they were, after all, they didn't become such a vast empire for nothing, there was a very well-organized custom of keeping records of significant events that took place. And Pontius Pilate, being the procurator of Judea, in other words, he was in charge of that region, was also required to record all these events. And according to Tertullian in the 3rd century, and according to the document that Father Loring saw in the National Library of Madrid, there exists a record of Pontius Pilate writing to Tiberius about this. It says he rose again on the third day. They tried to bribe the soldiers, but they decided not to stay silent. They chose to bear witness to this as well. How impressive it is, honestly, when we see that history itself, the very history, speaks to us about the resurrection of the Lord. Now, I want to talk to you about another matter, another perspective, another argument. In some previous programs, when we talked about Christ, I mentioned to you what possibilities existed when we spoke about our Lord and everything he claimed about himself. And I told you that if we read the Gospels carefully, we can only come to 3 possible conclusions about Jesus Christ. Number 1, that he was frankly a crazy person. To claim what he claimed, to claim to be God himself, to claim that he had come from heaven, to claim that he existed before Abraham. Everything he claimed to say that if they destroyed that temple, which was his body, he would raise it up again in 3 days. So option number 1, you say, well, he's crazy. It's a madman talking. We saw that option number 2 was, he's a liar. Well, I gave you an example back then. I remember it very well. Imagine a man of 32, 33, 34 years old, young, who starts talking to you about these things and says, I am God. Just imagine, what would you say? He's lying. That was the second option I gave you. And I gave you a third option back then. I remember it well. And I told you, well, the third option is that he's telling the truth. That everything he's saying about himself is actually true. Now, just imagine that Jesus Christ was a liar. Well, very few liars would be willing to take their lie so far as to give up their life for it. And what a gaffe, huh? As it says in Philippians 2, a death on a cross, extremely painful, with torture that would be unbearable for any of us. For a lie? Now for madness. I'm talking to you, my friend, you who have doubts about Christianity, who have doubts about the resurrection of the Lord, who still haven't let the light penetrate your faith, penetrate your mind, penetrate your heart. Sorry, penetrate your heart and your mind. I'm talking to you. Imagine that out of madness, he gives up his life, and you say, well, he was crazy. In his case, you get it. He's crazy. A crazy person has no self-control and doesn't really care about their future. That would explain it. Madness would explain Christ giving up his life. However, if we meticulously analyze the vast tapestry of human history, and if we carefully examine the sacred scriptures, we will undoubtedly realize that from the very earliest moments, from the foundational beginnings of this profound narrative, there were always individuals, devout and unwavering, who were profoundly willing to courageously give up their precious lives, making the ultimate sacrifice, all for the unwavering belief in that Christ, the central figure of their faith and devotion. Who were willing to give up their lives rather than deny what they had seen and heard. So, if you're one of those who thinks Christ was crazy and that's why he let himself be killed, how do you explain it? How can you explain the hundreds, the thousands? Because it wasn't just one or two, there have been thousands. And I dare to say that over the course of 20 centuries of history, there have been millions. Those who have been willing to die rather than deny this reality. Look at what the Acts of the Apostles tells us. Chapter 1, verses 21 and 22. It's Peter speaking to the apostles. We have to remember, Judas was no longer with them. And look at what Peter says. Therefore, it is necessary that one of the men, who were with us the whole time the Lord Jesus lived among us, from the baptism of John until the day he was taken up from us into heaven, one of these must become a witness with us of his resurrection. One of them must become a witness with us of his resurrection. And this is where the passage unfolds in which the apostles choose Matthias as Judas's successor. A witness of his resurrection. This is what the apostles primarily do, bear witness to the resurrection of the Lord. And they carried this even to death. Remember Stephen, the first martyr. But remember all those examples throughout history of people who chose to die, even in the Roman circus, facing wild beasts, or crucified or tortured, rather than deny what they had seen and heard, rather than deny the testimony they had received from the apostles. If you believe that Christ gave his life out of madness and that he really wasn't who he claimed to be, how do you explain that others were willing to give up their own lives so easily? And with such lightness that they were literally letting themselves be killed. The only explanation is that Christ truly rose from the dead, and that they truly saw him. We're going to take another break. We'll be back in just a few minutes. Stay with us here on Maria Vision for the show Apologetics, Reasons for Our Hope, as we share this topic about the Lord's resurrection. We'll be right back.
0: They have been thoroughly trained. They will steadfastly defend the undeniable truth, and it will not ever be taken from them. Fire that is in their blood. Long live Christ the King. Long live Christ the King. The cry that the rain...

0: not be taken from. Long live Christ the King! Long live Christ the King!
1: Friends, we're glad you're still with us here on Apologetics, Reasons for Our Hope. Thank you for staying with us for so long. We're about to finish the program on the resurrection of Christ. Truth and myth. I think that everything we've seen so far, well, all of it, it points and clearly leads us toward the truth. Did Christ truly rise from the dead? And in the previous segment, we were talking about how there have been, there are, and there continue to be, right? Even today, there are still men and women who are willing to die rather than deny the resurrection of Christ. There are still martyrs. We would have to analyze the history of the last 2,000 years to realize and truly ask ourselves to question, how is it that there have been men and women who have been willing to give up their lives, to surrender them, to offer them up, often in very brutal ways, with torture, with punishment, with suffering, rather than deny the risen Christ? Why? What is their motivation? Their motivation is nothing other than the fact that they know Christ rose from the dead, and they know that Christ promised resurrection for all those who believed in him. So we can be certain, thank you very much, we can be certain that the resurrection was truly an event that took place in history. One of my favorite authors, C.S. Lewis, among other things, is very famous for having written the Chronicles of Narnia. He has a wonderful book called Mere Christianity, which I highly recommend. And in it, he says that the people who have the greatest impact on this world, the people who make the biggest difference in this life, are those who are constantly thinking about the next one, about the next world, about eternal life. And we can see that clearly in the testimony of the apostles. A group of 12 men, mostly uneducated,

0: poor, who meant nothing in the eyes of the world, just look at the work they undertook. Obviously, they had the great help of the Holy Spirit. Even so, look, they were constantly thinking about the next life, about eternal life, about the life that Christ had promised them. And what guarantee did they have to believe in these promises? That they had seen him resurrected, that they had seen him in glory. He had promised them that if they gave their lives for him, he would give them back to them. And he himself was the proof, the guarantee of those promises. So they were able to give everything without any fear, to give it all up. Everything, even their own lives, because they knew that giving your life for Christ actually means gaining it forever. There's also someone I care for deeply and love very much who always says, you have to always keep one foot here and the other foot there. That is, we have to be present in this world, yes, but above all, we must also have a part of ourselves constantly longing for eternal life, longing for that resurrection. And here I want to make a point to conclude. We Catholics, during Holy Mass, after the consecration, the priest invites us all, as a united people, to announce and proclaim something. Do you remember? We are all kneeling, and suddenly we stand up. And standing up, like the risen one, because that's what resurrected means, to stand up again. We say, we announce your death. We proclaim your resurrection. Come, Lord Jesus. Come, Lord Jesus. We announce your death, yes, but we proclaim your resurrection to the world. In the Eucharist, that's exactly what we are doing. And this is where an inseparable connection comes in between the resurrection of Christ and the Eucharist, his real presence in the sacrament of the altar. Body, blood, soul, and divinity, right there, under the appearances of bread and wine. That's something you won't find anywhere else in the world, except in the Catholic Church. I invite you, brother. If you are Catholic and you went somewhere else, abandoned your faith, joined a sect, or ended up in a Protestant church, come back. Come back home. We are waiting for you. Christ needs you. Christ wants you. In the church that he founded, the only one where you can encounter him risen in the Eucharist. In the only church where the power of Christ's resurrection is lived out in the sacraments he himself instituted. Come back to the Catholic Church. If you are not Catholic, come. We are waiting for you. Christ is waiting for you. If you are Catholic and you don't live the sacraments, if you are Catholic and you don't live as someone who is risen, if you don't have that life, that new life, if you don't experience the inner fire, which is the Holy Spirit, who communicates to you the truths of the faith, who gives you the resurrection of the Lord, reconnect yourself with that sacramental life. Confession is always there for you. The Lord has given it to you. He has left it for us precisely so that you can feel the strength of his resurrection, the strength of Christ's reign, the power of Christ the King in your life. I urge you, I invite you today, meet Jesus in the Eucharist. Encounter the risen Jesus there. Remember what the Gospel of John, chapter 6, verse 54 says. Whoever eats my flesh and drinks my blood has eternal life, and I will raise him up on the last day. Here is the strength of the apostles' preaching. Here's the strength of the preaching of all the martyrs. Here is the strength of all those who gave their lives. They gave it up gladly because they knew they ate the flesh and drank the blood of the Lord at Mass, which has always existed. And so they trusted that they already had eternal life and that the Lord would raise them up on the last day. You might ask, how can this be possible? How can it be possible that the Lord is truly present in the Eucharist? We'll do a special program about that someday. Meanwhile, I'll leave you with the words of Scripture. Romans 11:33. Paul tells the Romans, O abyss of wealth, wisdom, and knowledge, God's! How unsearchable are his designs, and inscrutable his ways! Paul is amazed. He marvels. He praises the wealth, the wisdom, the knowledge of the Lord. And look at what Paul himself tells us in Ephesians 3:10. To me, the least of all the saints, this grace was given. The grace to announce to the Gentiles the unfathomable riches of Christ, and to shed light on how the mystery has been dispensed, hidden for ages in God, the Creator of the universe. so that the manifold wisdom of God might now be made known to the principalities and powers in the heavens through the church, according to the eternal plan accomplished in Christ, Jesus our Lord. I'm going to repeat this part. Paul says that the manifold wisdom of God will be revealed to the principalities and powers in heaven. The manifold wisdom of God that Paul praised in Romans 11. The manifold wisdom of God will be revealed to the principalities and powers in heaven. And how will it be revealed to them? Through the church. Ephesians 3:10. Through the church. Through the church that Christ left us. These mysteries of the manifold wisdom of God speak of many things, but among them, they speak of the Eucharist, the manifold wisdom of God, revealed on earth and in heaven through the church. Come to the church, draw near, reconcile with her. There, the Lord is waiting for you in the Eucharist to show you all his love and all the power of his resurrection.
1: The ready warriors draw their gleaming swords and enlist themselves to bravely fight. That's precisely what they've been rigorously trained for. They are prepared to valiantly defend the absolute truth, and it will assuredly not be forcibly taken from them. The fire that runs in their blood, long live Christ the King! Long live Christ the King! The resounding battle cry that powerfully ignites the very earth itself. Long live Christ the King. He is our eternal sovereign, our beloved Lord, our courageous captain, and our unwavering champion. Truly fighting valiantly for him in this righteous cause is an immense, profound honor. We know

Hi, my name is Michael. It's my first time coming here to Medjugorje. I pray for a lot of things. I mostly pray for my family, my friends, and like a steady career for me in the future, because I have like, I want to work primarily in the creative industry. So I pray a lot to God to help me reach that goal one day. What I find so special about this place is the fact that there are so many other Christians out there that are also believing as me. I know that Christianity is like one of the more popular religions, but coming out here and seeing like this amount of people from different like cultures and backgrounds, it's a nice surprise to me in particular, because I'm surprised by this. Oh yeah, I am from the UK. I came here from the UK, yeah. But I'm Nigerian. It's complicated, but I'm excited. I like it here so far, and I want to see what else happens. But yeah.

0: In the name of the Father, and of the Son, and of the Holy Spirit.
1: Amen.
0: I believe in God, the Father Almighty, creator of heaven and earth, and in Jesus Christ, his only Son, our Lord, who was conceived by the Holy Spirit, born of the Virgin Mary, suffered under Pontius Pilate, was crucified, died, and was buried. He descended into hell, and on the third day he rose again from the dead. He ascended into heaven and sits at the right hand of God, the Father Almighty. From thence he shall come to judge the living and the dead.
1: I believe in the Holy Spirit, the Holy Catholic Church, the communion of saints, the forgiveness of sins, and the resurrection of the body and life everlasting. Amen.
0: Our Father, who art in heaven, hallowed be thy name. Thy kingdom come, thy will be done, on earth as it is in heaven.
1: Give us this day our daily bread, and forgive us our trespasses, as we forgive those who trespass against us. And lead us not into temptation, but deliver us from evil. Amen.
0: For an increase of faith, hope, and love, Hail Mary, full of grace, the Lord is with thee. Blessed art thou among women, and blessed is the fruit of thy womb, Jesus.
1: Holy Mary, Mother of God, pray for us sinners, now and at the hour of our death. Amen.
0: Hail Mary, full of grace, the Lord is with thee. Blessed art thou among women, and blessed is the fruit of thy womb, Jesus.
1: Holy Mary, Mother of God, pray for us sinners, now and at the hour of our death. Amen.
0: Hail Mary, full of grace, the Lord is with thee. Blessed art thou among women, and blessed is the fruit of thy womb, Jesus.
1: Holy Mary, Mother of God, pray for us sinners, now and at the hour of our death. Amen.
0: Glory be to the Father, and to the Son, and to the Holy Spirit.
1: As it was in the beginning, is now, and ever shall be, world without end. Amen.
0: The first luminous mystery, the baptism in the Jordan. We pray for the grace to live our baptismal promises.
2: Our Father, who art in heaven, hallowed be thy name. Thy kingdom come, thy will be done, on earth as it is in heaven.
1: Give us this day our daily bread, and forgive us our trespasses, as we forgive those who trespass against us. And lead us not into temptation, but deliver us from evil. Amen.
2: Hail Mary, full of grace, the Lord is with thee. Blessed art thou amongst women, and blessed is the fruit of thy womb, Jesus.
1: Holy Mary, Mother of God, pray for us sinners, now and at the hour of our death. Amen.
2: Hail Mary, full of grace, the Lord is with thee. Blessed art thou amongst women, and blessed is the fruit of thy womb, Jesus.
1: Holy Mary, Mother of God, pray for us sinners, now and at the hour of our death. Amen.
2: Hail Mary, full of grace, the Lord is with thee. Blessed art thou amongst women, and blessed is the fruit of thy womb, Jesus.
1: Holy Mary, Mother of God, pray for us sinners, now and at the hour of our death. Amen.
2: Hail Mary, full of grace, the Lord is with thee. Blessed art thou amongst women, and blessed is the fruit of thy womb, Jesus.
1: Holy Mary, Mother of God, pray for us sinners, now and at the hour of our death. Amen.
2: Hail Mary, full of grace, the Lord is with thee. Blessed art thou amongst women, and blessed is the fruit of thy womb, Jesus.
1: Holy Mary, Mother of God, pray for us sinners, now and at the hour of our death. Amen.
2: Hail Mary, full of grace, the Lord is with thee. Blessed art thou amongst women, and blessed is the fruit of thy womb, Jesus.
1: Holy Mary, Mother of God, pray for us sinners, now and at the hour of our death. Amen.
2: Hail Mary, full of grace, the Lord is with thee. Blessed art thou amongst women, and blessed is the fruit of thy womb, Jesus.
1: Holy Mary, Mother of God, pray for us sinners.

0: Death, amen.
1: Hail Mary, full of grace, the Lord is with thee. Blessed art thou amongst women, and blessed is the fruit of thy womb, Jesus.
0: Holy Mary, Mother of God, pray for us sinners, now and at the hour of our death. Amen.
1: Hail Mary, full of grace, the Lord is with thee.

0: The second luminous mystery, the wedding at Cana. We pray for the grace to do whatever Jesus says.
1: Our Father, who art in heaven, hallowed be thy name. Thy kingdom come, thy will be done, on earth as it is in heaven.
2: Give us this day our daily bread, and forgive us our trespasses, as we forgive those who trespass against us. And lead us not into temptation, but deliver us from evil. Amen.
1: Hail Mary, full of grace, the Lord is with thee. Blessed art thou amongst women, and blessed is the fruit of thy womb, Jesus.
2: Holy Mary, Mother of God, pray for us sinners, now and at the hour of our death. Amen.
1: Hail Mary, full of grace, the Lord is with thee. Blessed art thou amongst women, and blessed is the fruit of thy womb, Jesus.
2: Holy Mary, Mother of God, pray for us sinners, now and at the hour of our death. Amen.
1: Hail Mary, full of grace, the Lord is with thee. Blessed art thou amongst women, and blessed is the fruit of thy womb, Jesus.
2: Holy Mary, Mother of God, pray for us sinners, now and at the hour of our death. Amen.
1: Hail Mary, full of grace, the Lord is with thee. Blessed art thou amongst women, and blessed is the fruit of thy womb, Jesus.
2: Holy Mary, Mother of God, pray for us sinners, now and at the hour of our death. Amen.
1: Hail Mary, full of grace, the Lord is with thee. Blessed art thou amongst women, and blessed is the fruit of thy womb, Jesus.
2: Holy Mary, Mother of God, pray for us sinners, now and at the hour of our death. Amen.
1: Hail Mary, full of grace, the Lord is with thee. Blessed art thou amongst women, and blessed is the fruit of thy womb, Jesus.
2: Holy Mary, Mother of God, pray for us sinners, now and at the hour of our death. Amen.
1: Hail Mary, full of grace, the Lord is with thee. Blessed art thou amongst women, and blessed is the fruit of thy womb, Jesus.
2: Holy Mary, Mother of God, pray for us sinners, now and at the hour of our death. Amen.
1: Hail Mary, full of grace, the Lord is with thee. Blessed art thou amongst women, and blessed is the fruit of thy womb, Jesus.
2: Holy Mary, Mother of God, pray for us sinners, now and at the hour of our death. Amen.
1: Hail Mary, full of grace, the Lord is with thee. Blessed art thou amongst women, and blessed is the fruit of thy womb, Jesus.
2: Holy Mary, Mother of God, pray for us sinners, now and at the hour of our death. Amen.
1: Hail Mary, full of grace, the Lord is with thee. Blessed art thou amongst women, and blessed is the fruit of thy womb, Jesus.
2: Holy Mary, Mother of God, pray for us sinners, now and at the hour of our death. Amen.
1: Glory be to the Father, and to the Son, and to the Holy Spirit.
2: As it was in the beginning, is now, and ever shall be, world without end. Amen.
1: O my Jesus,
2: forgive us our sins, save us from the fires of hell, lead all souls to heaven, especially those in most need of thy mercy.

0: The third luminous mystery, the proclamation of the kingdom. 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
1: Our Father, who art in heaven, hallowed be thy name. Thy kingdom come, thy will be done, on earth as it is in heaven.
2: Give us this day our daily bread, and forgive us our trespasses, as we forgive those who trespass against us. And lead us not into temptation, but deliver us from evil. Amen.
1: Hail Mary, full of grace, the Lord is with thee. Blessed art thou amongst women, and blessed is the fruit of thy womb, Jesus.
2: Holy Mary, Mother of God, pray for us sinners now and at the hour of our death. Amen.
1: Hail Mary, full of grace, the Lord is with thee. Blessed art thou amongst women, and blessed is the fruit of thy womb, Jesus.
2: Holy Mary, Mother of God, pray for us sinners now and at the hour of our death. Amen.
1: Hail Mary, full of grace, the Lord is with thee. Blessed art thou amongst women, and blessed is the fruit of thy womb, Jesus.
2: Holy Mary, Mother of God, pray for us sinners.

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1: Hail Mary, full of grace, the Lord is with thee. Blessed art thou amongst women, and blessed is the fruit of thy womb, Jesus.
0: Holy Mary, Mother of God, pray for us sinners now and at the hour of our death. Amen.
1: Hail Mary, full of grace, the Lord is with thee. Blessed art thou amongst women, and blessed is the fruit of thy womb, Jesus.
0: Holy Mary, Mother of God, pray for us sinners now and at the hour of our death. Amen.
1: Hail Mary, full of grace, the Lord is with thee. Blessed art thou amongst women, and blessed is the fruit of thy womb, Jesus.
0: Holy Mary, Mother of God, pray for us sinners now and at the hour of our death. Amen.
1: Hail Mary, full of grace, the Lord is with thee. Blessed art thou amongst women, and blessed is the fruit of thy womb, Jesus.
0: Holy Mary, Mother of God, pray for us sinners now and at the hour of our death. Amen.
1: Hail Mary, full of grace, the Lord is with thee. Blessed art thou amongst women, and blessed is the fruit of thy womb, Jesus.
0: Holy Mary, Mother of God, pray for us sinners now and at the hour of our death. Amen.
1: Hail Mary, full of grace, the Lord is with thee. Blessed art thou amongst women, and blessed is the fruit of thy womb, Jesus.
0: Holy Mary, Mother of God, pray for us sinners now and at the hour of our death. Amen.
1: Hail Mary, full of grace, the Lord is with thee. Blessed art thou amongst women, and blessed is the fruit of thy womb, Jesus.
0: Holy Mary, Mother of God, pray for us sinners now and at the hour of our death. Amen.
2: Glory be to the Father, and to the Son, and to the Holy Spirit.
0: As it was in the beginning, is now, and ever shall be, world without end. Amen.
1: O my Jesus,
0: forgive us our sins, save us from the fires of hell. Lead all souls to heaven, especially those most in need of thy mercy.

0: The fourth luminous mystery, the Transfiguration. We pray for the grace to become a new person in Christ.
1: Our Father, who art in heaven, hallowed be thy name. Thy kingdom come, thy will be done, on earth as it is in heaven.
2: Give us this day our daily bread, and forgive us our trespasses, as we forgive those who trespass against us. And lead us not into temptation, but deliver us from evil. Amen.
1: Hail Mary, full of grace, the Lord is with thee. Blessed art thou amongst women, and blessed is the fruit of thy womb, Jesus.
2: Holy Mary, Mother of God, pray for us sinners, now and at the hour of our death. Amen.
1: Hail Mary, full of grace, the Lord is with thee. Blessed art thou amongst women, and blessed is the fruit of thy womb, Jesus.
2: Holy Mary, Mother of God, pray for us sinners, now and at the hour of our death. Amen.
1: Hail Mary, full of grace, the Lord is with thee. Blessed art thou amongst women, and blessed is the fruit of thy womb, Jesus.
2: Holy Mary, Mother of God, pray for us sinners now and at the hour of our death. Amen.
1: Hail Mary, full of grace, the Lord is with thee. Blessed art thou amongst women, and blessed is the fruit of thy womb, Jesus.
2: Holy Mary, Mother of God, pray for us sinners now and at the hour of our death. Amen.
1: Hail Mary, full of grace, the Lord is with thee. Blessed art thou amongst women, and blessed is the fruit of thy womb, Jesus.
2: Holy Mary, Mother of God, pray for us sinners now and at the hour of our death. Amen.
1: Hail Mary, full of grace, the Lord is with thee. Blessed art thou amongst women, and blessed is the fruit of thy womb, Jesus.
2: Holy Mary, Mother of God, pray for us sinners now and at the hour of our death. Amen.
1: Hail Mary, full of grace, the Lord is with thee. Blessed art thou amongst women, and blessed is the fruit of thy womb, Jesus.
2: Holy Mary, Mother of God, pray for us sinners, now and at the hour of our death. Amen.
1: Hail Mary, full of grace, the Lord is with thee. Blessed art thou amongst women, and blessed is the fruit of thy womb, Jesus.
2: Holy Mary, Mother of God, pray for us sinners, now and at the hour of our death. Amen.
1: Hail Mary, full of grace, the Lord is with thee. Blessed art thou amongst women, and blessed is the fruit of thy womb, Jesus.
2: Holy Mary, Mother of God, pray for us sinners, now and at the hour of our death. Amen.
1: Hail Mary, full of grace, the Lord is with thee. Blessed art thou amongst women, and blessed is the fruit of thy womb, Jesus.
2: Holy Mary, Mother of God, pray for us sinners, now and at the hour of our death. Amen.
1: Glory be to the Father, and to the Son, and to the Holy Spirit.
2: As it was in the beginning.

0: the fifth luminous mystery, the institution of the Holy Eucharist. We pray for the grace to love Jesus truly present in the Holy Eucharist. Our Father, who art in heaven, hallowed be thy name. Thy kingdom come, thy will be done, on earth as it is in heaven.
1: Give us this day our daily bread, and forgive us our trespasses, as we forgive those who trespass against us. And lead us not into temptation, but deliver us from evil. Amen.
0: Hail Mary, full of grace, the Lord is with thee. Blessed art thou among women, and blessed is the fruit of thy womb, Jesus.
1: Holy Mary, Mother of God, pray for us sinners, now and at the hour of our death. Amen.
0: Hail Mary, full of grace, the Lord is with thee. Blessed art thou among women, and blessed is the fruit of thy womb, Jesus.
1: Holy Mary, Mother of God, pray for us sinners, now and at the hour of our death. Amen.
0: Hail Mary, full of grace, the Lord is with thee. Blessed art thou among women, and blessed is the fruit of thy womb, Jesus.
1: Holy Mary, Mother of God, pray for us sinners, now and at the hour of our death. Amen.
0: Hail Mary, full of grace, the Lord is with thee. Blessed art thou among women, and blessed is the fruit of thy womb, Jesus.
1: Holy Mary, Mother of God, pray for us sinners, now and at the hour of our death. Amen.
0: Hail Mary, full of grace, the Lord is with thee. Blessed art thou among women, and blessed is the fruit of thy womb, Jesus.
1: Holy Mary, Mother of God, pray for us sinners, now and at the hour of our death. Amen.
0: Hail Mary, full of grace, the Lord is with thee. Blessed art thou among women, and blessed is the fruit of thy womb, Jesus.
1: Holy Mary, Mother of God, pray for us sinners, now and at the hour of our death. Amen.
0: Hail Mary, full of grace, the Lord is with thee. Blessed art thou among women, and blessed is the fruit of thy womb, Jesus.
1: Holy Mary, Mother of God, pray for us sinners, now and at the hour of our death. Amen.
0: Hail Mary, full of grace, the Lord is with thee. Blessed art thou among women, and blessed is the fruit of thy womb, Jesus.
1: Holy Mary, Mother of God, pray for us sinners, now and at the hour of our death. Amen.
0: Hail Mary, full of grace, the Lord is with thee. Blessed art thou among women, and blessed is the fruit of thy womb, Jesus.
1: Holy Mary, Mother of God, pray for us sinners, now and at the hour of our death. Amen.
0: Hail Mary, full of grace, the Lord is with thee. Blessed art thou among women, and blessed is the fruit of thy womb, Jesus.
1: Holy Mary, Mother of God, pray for us sinners, now and at the hour of our death. Amen.
0: Glory be to the Father, and to the Son, and to the Holy Spirit.
1: As it was in the beginning, is now, and ever shall be, world without end. Amen.
2: O my Jesus,
1: forgive us our sins, save us from the fires of hell. Lead all souls to heaven, especially those in most need of thy mercy.

0: advocate, thine eyes of mercy towards us, and after this our exile, show unto us the blessed fruit of thy womb, Jesus. O clement, O loving, O sweet Virgin Mary.
1: Pray for us, O Holy Mother of God,
0: that we may be worthy of the promises of Christ. In the name of the Father, and of the Son, and of the Holy Spirit. Amen.

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From today all generations will call me blessed. The Almighty has done great things for me, and holy is his name.

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He has filled the hungry with great things, and the rich he has sent away empty. He has come to the help of his servant Israel, for he has remembered his promise of mercy, the promise he made to our fathers, to Abraham and his children forever.

Hello, I'm Adrian. I live in Chitluk. I'm 21 years old. I came here with my friend. I'm coming here since my age of 7. I was here every night for this Mladi Fest. And I really like this place because it gives me peace, to make some friends from the other countries, dancing, also praying rosaries. And if I need the confession, then I will get it. And I don't know, maybe this is the best part time or time of the year for me, because I feel like sometimes I need this to get away from my problems. And sometimes that is just like meet one friend and I feel better. My message for young people is, if you can come, it's really peaceful, and it will help you to grow in a spiritual way and get closer to Jesus.

Hello, my name is Rebecca. I'm 22 years old and I'm from Italy. This is my sixth time here in Medjugorje, but the first time at festival. And the other times I came here with my family, and the first time I was 3 years old, and now I'm here with my friends. When I was young, it was not so important for me being here because I didn't understand well what Medjugorje is, but now I can say that Medjugorje is an important thing of my life, because now with other young people I can explain, I can practice my faith, pray the rosary, and show my faith with other people. And I'm so happy to be here. A bit sad that this is the last day,

But now this afternoon I can dance, I can sing, I can pray. Come here because even if you are a bit afraid of Medjugorje, you can be happy here.

Mother of the Eucharistic Lord, pray for me and obtain for me a greater love for Jesus. Amen. We unite ourselves with the Immaculate Heart of Mary, all the angels and saints in heaven, the souls in purgatory, and all the just on earth, joined with the Holy Sacrifice celebrated in all Masses across the earth. We offer our prayers, our tears, joys, and our sufferings to Jesus for the conversion of sinners and the salvation of the dying. O Lord, how truly great you are. My soul calls out to adore you. All glory, all praise to you, Father, and the Son, and to the Holy Spirit, as it is, was in the beginning, is now, and will be forever. Amen. Alleluia. Almighty and eternal God, we kneel, we prostrate our very selves before your altar. Our deepest desire is purely to adore your living and present Son in the most blessed sacrament. Through the endless merits of the Sacred Heart of Jesus, may souls

find salvation and reparation for their sins by the Church and the Pope, all the clergy, and all the apostles of prayer. O King of Kings, King of the highest lineage that has ever been, made small and has remained in the host. Jesus, we believe that you are truly present in this sacrament of love. With infinite love, you love us. Here you receive us with open arms and fill us with peace, interceding for us to the Father to obtain all that truly makes us happy and holy. We have come to worship you in spirit and truth. Here you are yourself, and we know that your heart burns for each one of us and that you long to be loved by each of us in return. You come with infinite love and humility in the sacred host, so that we may not be afraid to draw near you. We ask that through the Immaculate Heart of Mary, we learn to love you with perfect love, so that we can forgive others as you forgive. We bless you, Lord, for the gift of yourself in the Holy Eucharist. We adore you as the treasure of our hearts. We praise you for your infinite mercy. We want to console you for those who do not love you and to ask you with trust that you will open the gates of your love upon the whole world, that all may be one in your divine will, in your love, and in your heart. Our Lord and our God, you are the living water that renews, loves, rejoices, and flows from your heart in the Eucharist for all those who come to you. We praise you and we bless you. All glory be to you, Jesus, for this sacrament of unity that brings us today to you in a lasting friendship, in a divine intimacy, where you prove without a doubt that God is love. Give me, Jesus, that perfect love that casts out everything fair and that our souls may find the rest living in your tenderness. Free our minds from all anxiety and discomfort, so that with the confidence of a child, we can surrender to you along with our freedom and understanding through the Immaculate Heart of Mary. Eucharistic Heart of Jesus, burning with love for us, inflame our hearts with love for you until with you we have one will, so that we can love the things that you love, and do what you would do, because you have said, "Everyone who does the will of my Father is my brother, my sister, and my mother." Center our lives in the depth of your love, Jesus, so that we may be free from the seductions of the flesh and of the passing things of this world. May we find our joy in your friendship, our treasure in your love, our riches in your merits, our weakness in your grace, our happiness in union with you, and peace in the Father's will. All praise to you, Jesus, for your power and love in the Blessed Sacrament. Here you constantly intercede for the salvation of all. Here you continue to atone for every sin committed, offering the merits of Calvary to make amends for every wrong. 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In you, with you, and through you, we pray with trust for the conversion of the whole world, without having any merit of our own, but trusting in yours. We offer to the Heavenly Father the infinite merits of your Sacred Heart, together with the merits of the Immaculate Heart of Mary, for the salvation of souls.
Free all people, Jesus, from the bondage of sin and division. For each soul is so precious to you. Bring us home rejoicing in the victory of your mercy. Through the infinite merits of your holy wounds, because you are more powerful than all the forces of hell. We trust completely in your promise of the gospel. Behold, I come to make all things new. Praise be to you, Jesus, truly present in the Blessed Sacrament. Lamb of God, King of Kings, our Savior, Light of the World, by the light of your Eucharistic love, expel all darkness from our minds and hearts so that we can clearly see the height and depth of your personal love for us. With this light, Jesus, our faith increases. Perfect our hope so that we never give in to any form of sadness or discouragement. Give us wisdom to see everything from God's point of view, so that we can walk in the light of truth and virtue, living according to the will of the Father. May the heart of Jesus in the Blessed Sacrament always be praised, always adored and loved with grateful love in all the tabernacles of the world until the end of time. Amen.

Heavenly Father, we come before you today with a heart full and overflowing with gratitude. Thank you, Lord, for the magnificent world you have created. Thank you, Jesus, that we are not

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You are here always, in all the tabernacles of the earth, and because we always find in you the comfort in our afflictions, healing in our sicknesses, and strength in our weaknesses. Thank you for your precious body and blood that saves us and gives us eternal life. Thank you for your merciful love that forgives us all. All praise to you, Lord Jesus, in the Blessed Sacrament. We thank you for the immensity of heaven that reflects your greatness and for each new day you give us. We praise and bless you for the delicate petals and vibrant colors of the flowers. Lord, we are fascinated by the starry nights you have created, the moon and the sun that illuminate the darkness and remind us of your infinite reach. Most of all, we thank you for the people we love, for the families who take care of us and the friends who walk by our side. Thank you for the joy of your love. May we never be blind to the beauty that surrounds us, but may we always walk in spirit of praise and thanksgiving for your wonderful works. Thank you that you cleanse our sins, which are very heavy burdens on our hearts. All praise to you, Lord, in the Blessed Sacrament. Thank you, Lord, for all the blessings you pour out in your tabernacle and in the church. Thank you for the strength of your blessed sacraments. All praise to you, Jesus, in the Blessed Sacrament. The ends of the earth marvel at your wonders. The whole earth, from sunrise to sunset, filled with your joy. Give thanks to the Lord. Open the doors of holiness to us. We will enter and give thanks. This is the door of the Lord through which the righteous may enter. We will thank you that you have responded to our call and that you have saved us. The stone which the builders discarded, it has become the cornerstone. This is the work of the Lord. Lord, what a wonder for our eyes to behold. This very day was made by you, the Lord. We rejoice and rejoice. We offer our heartfelt thanks to you, Lord, in the Blessed Sacrament of the altar. O Lord, grant us your salvation. May you be forever blessed and praised. The Lord God is indeed our light. We give thanks to you, Lord, because you are good, because your mercy is eternal and your love lasts forever. Glory be to the Father, and to the Son, and to the Holy Spirit, as it was in the beginning, is now, and will be forever. Amen.

Preparation to the Blessed Sacrament. My Jesus, I love you with all my heart. I feel sorry to have offended your infinite goodness so many times. I promise with your grace not to offend you again in the future. I give you all my will, my affections, my desires, and everything I possess. From now on, dispose of me and everything I have as you please. All I ask and desire is your holy love, the final perseverance, and the perfect fulfillment of your will. I entrust you the souls in purgatory, but especially to those who had the greatest devotion to the Blessed Sacrament and to the Blessed Virgin Mary. Sacred Heart of Jesus, in you we place our trust and offer this prayer of reparation as a tribute of love to the Immaculate Heart of the Blessed Virgin Mary. She who is the vessel of purity and holiness, she who is the model of all virtue. Her virginal womb was the first living sanctuary, the first walking tabernacle. Your mother will beautify our hearts. She will show roses of exquisite perfumes and fragrances within us. Through her hands, we unite our sacrifices and love. We want to give you back all the lack of love that you have received from your creatures. We want to console your heart and unite ourselves to the mysteries of your sacred passion. We also want to make reparation for the wounds of your divine heart, outraged and profaned in the Holy Host, for all the offenses he receives from many souls. Jesus, when on the eve of your passion, you were praying in the garden, the vision of all the sins of the world and the ingratitude of men who turned away from you tortured your heart. So great were your sufferings that they made you sweat blood. You're trashed by so many spears of heartbreak and ingratitude from your creatures. You were scourged and crucified again. The sins of men have brought you to extreme agony. Behold now, Jesus, we come to you and abide with you. We will accompany you in your agony and we will tell you about our love. Grant us the grace to be able to be with you and to keep us persevering in prayer. Jesus, our Savior, we remember when you took your apostles to the Garden of Olives in the middle of the night so that they could be in prayer with you, and from whose heart sprang the complaint foretold in the Book of Psalms. I look for someone to grieve me, and there was none, and someone to comfort me, and I did not find him. Grant that we may do this through a more sincere love for you, greater generosity in your service, and greater faithfulness towards others in the fulfillment of your great commandment. Commandment of love God with all our heart, with all our mind, with all our soul, and with all our strength, and the commandment to love our neighbor as you love him. Heavenly Father, we offer you the sadness and loneliness of the heart of Jesus, so that you may deign and be the companion and support of those who face the passage of time in eternity. Sacred Heart, we offer you our vigils of reparation to attract your mercy to the whole world. We want to be the balm of peace that heals your wounds and heals the wounds of your most holy body. We offer you our sacrifices of love in the most difficult moments of our lives
in reparation for our sins and those of the whole world. My Lord, our God, our Savior, we come before you longing to repair our relationship with you. May our souls be like the blessed oil that heals your sacred wounds and like refreshing water to quench your burning thirst for souls. Your thirst to be loved and adored by all men in the blessed sacrament of the altar. We long to atone for the insults of sinners inflicted on you all over the world and at every moment, day and night. O Father, we offer you all the acts of worship done by the souls who love you. Above all, we offer you your divine Son, immolated on the altar in every corner of the world.

O Father, infinitely good and compassionate, accept his most pure blood in atonement for all the outrages and sacrileges committed by humanity. Erase their sins and have mercy on them. O eternal Father, accept precious blood that Jesus shed in his passion. By his wounds, by his head crowned with thorns, by his heart, by all his divine merits, forgive souls and save them. O precious blood of our Redeemer, we adore you with great respect and with great love, and we want to repair the outrages that you receive from souls. O most holy God, in whose presence we are not worthy to stand, forgive all sins committed by thoughts and desires. Receive in expiation for these sins the thorn-crowned head of your beloved Son. Accept the blood that flows so copiously from his wounds. Purify minds that are tainted. Illuminate the darkness of their understanding, and that his blood be their strength, their light, and their life. Lord, by the inexhaustible mercy of your heart and by the desire to forgive repentant sinners, we ask that sinners and the insensitive be converted by the fire of love of the Immaculate Heart of Mary, and that we will not forget that if we want to seek happiness in you, we will find it. That if we would seek riches, you are the infinite wealth, and if we seek peace, only in you we will find it. Eternal Father, for the passion of your Son, for what he suffered, for those immense pains, we unite to that cross. O Heavenly Father, look at the wounds of your Son and deign to receive them so that souls may open themselves to the touches of grace. May his blood soften the sin-hardened hearts and move them to do penance. May the weight of the cross on the shoulders of your divine Son move souls to unload the weight of their crimes on the tribunal of penance, and that the nails that pierced his sacred hands and feet grant us the grace to fear him and to love him. We ask you, Eternal Father, for all these souls. Through the passion of your Son, we offer you all our sorrows. We also offer you, O Heavenly Father, this crown of thorns of your beloved Son. For these sorrows, I pray to you for priests, that their vocation may be greater, that they may be pure, that they may be good children of God, worthy to consecrate the holy mysteries of the Holy Mass. I also offer you what your Son suffered nailed to the cross, his burning thirst, and all the other torments of his agony for sinners, so that they may repent of their sins, and so that for that perseverance with which your Son prayed to you for the very ones who were crucifying him, and with that humility he asked you, forgive them because they do not know what they are doing. I beg you to grant to all souls that they have a great love for their neighbor and that they be faithful to your Son. Yes, my God, I beg you because Jesus asks me to. O Jesus, now I wish to pray the Lord's Prayer 7 times in unity with the love with which you sanctified this prayer in your heart. Take it from my lips into your divine heart. Improve and complete it so much that it brings as much honor and joy to the Trinity as you granted it on earth with this prayer. May these pour upon your humanity in glorification to your painful wounds and the precious blood that you spilled for them.

and lead us not into temptation, but deliver us from evil. Amen. Hail Mary, full of grace, the Lord is with thee. Blessed art thou among women, and blessed is the fruit of thy womb, Jesus. Holy Mary, Mother of God, pray for us sinners, now and at the hour of our death. Amen. Eternal Father, through Mary's unblemished hands and the divine heart of Jesus, we offer you the first wounds, the first pains, and the first bloodshed as atonement for my and all of humanity's sins of youth, as protection against the first mortal sin, especially among my relatives. Amen. Second prayer is the suffering on the Mount of Olives. Our Father, who art in heaven, hallowed be thy name. Thy kingdom come, thy will be done on earth as it is in heaven. Give us this day our daily bread, and forgive us our trespasses as we forgive those who trespass against us. And lead us not into temptation, but deliver us from evil. Amen. Hail Mary, full of grace, the Lord is with thee. Blessed art thou among women, and blessed is the fruit of thy womb, Jesus. Holy Mary, Mother of God, pray for us sinners, now and at the hour of our death. Eternal Father, through Mary's unblemished hands and the divine heart of Jesus, we offer you the terrifying suffering of Jesus' heart on the Mount of Olives, and every drop of his bloody sweat as atonement for my and all of humanity's sins of the heart, as protection against such sins and for the spreading of divine and brotherly love. Amen. Third prayer, the flogging. Our Father, who art in heaven, hallowed be thy name. Thy kingdom come, thy will be done on earth as it is in heaven. Give us this day our daily bread, and forgive us our trespasses, as we forgive those who trespass against us. And lead us not into temptation, but deliver us from evil. Amen. Hail Mary, full of grace, the Lord is with thee. Blessed art thou among women, and blessed is the fruit of thy womb, Jesus. Holy Mary, Mother of God, pray for us sinners, now and at the hour of our death. Amen. Eternal Father, through Mary's unblemished hands and the divine heart of Jesus, we offer you the many thousands of wounds, the gruesome pains, and the precious blood of the flogging as atonement for my and all of humanity's sins of the flesh, as protection against such sins and the preservation of innocence, especially among my relatives. Amen. The fourth prayer is the crowning of thorns. Our Father, who art in heaven, hallowed be thy name. Thy kingdom come, thy will be done on earth as it is in heaven. Give us this day our daily bread, and forgive us our trespasses as we forgive those who trespass against us. And lead us not into temptation, but deliver us from evil. Amen. Hail Mary, full of grace, the Lord is with thee. Blessed art thou among women, and blessed is the fruit of thy womb, Jesus. Holy Mary, Mother of God, pray for us sinners, now and at the hour of our death. Amen. The fourth prayer is the crowning of thorns. Our Father, who art in heaven, hallowed be thy name. Thy kingdom come, thy will be done on earth as it is in heaven. Give us this day our daily bread, and forgive us our trespasses as we forgive those who trespass against us. And lead us not into temptation, but deliver us from evil.

full of grace, the Lord is with thee. Blessed art thou among women, and blessed is the fruit of thy womb, Jesus. Holy Mary, Mother of God, pray for us sinners, now and at the hour of our death. Amen. Eternal Father, through Mary's unblemished hands and the divine heart of Jesus, we offer you the wounds, the pains, and the precious blood of Jesus' holy head from the crowning with thorns as atonement for my and all of humanity's sins of the Spirit, as protection against such sins and the spreading of Christ's kingdom here on earth. Amen. Fifth prayer, the carrying of the cross. Our Father, who art in heaven, hallowed be thy name. Thy kingdom come, thy will be done on earth as it is in heaven. Give us this day our daily bread, and forgive us our trespasses as we forgive those who trespass against us. And lead us not into temptation, but deliver us from evil. Amen. Hail Mary, full of grace, the Lord is with thee. Blessed art thou among women, and blessed is the fruit of thy womb, Jesus. Holy Mary, Mother of God, pray for us sinners, now and at the hour of our death. Amen. Eternal Father, through Mary's unblemished hands and the divine heart of Jesus, we offer you the sufferings on the way of the cross, especially his holy wound on his shoulder and its precious blood as atonement for my and all of humanity's rebellion against the cross. Every grumbling against your holy arrangements and all other sins and true love of the cross. Amen. The sixth prayer, the crucifixion. Our Father, who art in heaven, hallowed be thy name. Thy kingdom come, thy will be done on earth as it is in heaven. Give us this day our daily bread, and forgive us our trespasses as we forgive those who trespass against us. And lead us not into temptation, but deliver us from evil. Amen. Mary, full of grace, the Lord is with thee. Blessed art thou among women, and blessed is the fruit of thy womb, Jesus. Holy Mary, Mother of God, pray for us sinners, now and at the hour of our death. Amen. Eternal Father, through Mary's unblemished hands and the divine heart of Jesus, we offer you your Son on the cross. His nailing and raising, his wounds on the hands and feet, and the three streams of his precious blood that poured forth from these for us. His extreme tortures of the body and soul, his precious death and its non-bleeding renewal in all holy masses, on earth as atonement for all wounds against the vows and regulations within the orders, as reparation for my and all of the world's sins, for the sick and the dying, for all holy priests and laymen, for the Holy Father's intentions toward the restoration of Christian families, for the strengthening of faith, for our country and unity among all nations in Christ and his church, as well as for the diaspora. Amen. The seventh prayer, the piercing of Jesus' side. Our Father, who art in heaven, hallowed be thy name. Thy kingdom come, thy will be done on earth as it is in heaven. Give us this day our daily bread, and forgive us our trespasses, as we forgive those who trespass against us.

tempt us. And lead us not into temptation, but deliver us from evil. Amen. Hail Mary, full of grace, the Lord is with thee. Blessed art thou among women, and blessed is the fruit of thy womb, Jesus. Holy Mary, Mother of God, pray for us sinners, now and at the hour of our death. Amen. Eternal Father, accept as worthy for the needs of the Holy Church and as atonement for the sins of all mankind, the precious blood and water which poured forth from the wound of Jesus' divine heart. Be merciful and gracious towards us. Blood of Christ, the last precious content of his holy heart, wash me of all my and others' guilt of sin. Water from the side of Christ, wash me clean of all punishments for sin, and extinguish the flames of purgatory for me and for all the poor souls. Amen. Jesus, we give you our hearts, molded according to your will. You are the way, the truth, and the life.

0: final prayer? Jesus, you are the good shepherd who leads us to your Eucharistic heart. Here you refresh our souls to continue the race with life-giving waters of encouragement and grace. When I can't go any further, I get discouraged and disappointed. Here you renew me with the transfusion of love that allows me to continue and not give up. Placing my trust in your Sacred Heart, all the past that is left behind. Both the good and the bad, we give to you. Sacred Heart of Jesus, we trust in you completely. Here you consume everything in your Eucharistic love, repairing what is broken, restoring what is lost, healing what is wounded, correcting what is wrong, transforming all evil into good. In your redeeming grace, hold me and never let go of me so that all my attention may be on the final goal, calling me to life on high in you, Jesus Christ. You are my gift. My God, I believe, I adore, I hope, and I love you. I ask your forgiveness for those who do not believe, do not adore, do not hope, and do not love you. O Most Holy Trinity, Father, Son, and Holy Spirit, I adore you profoundly. I offer you the most precious body, blood, soul, and divinity of Jesus Christ. Present in all the tabernacles of the world, in reparation for the outrages, sacrileges, and indifferences by which he is offended. By the infinite merits of the Sacred Heart of Jesus and the Immaculate Heart of Mary, we beg the conversion of poor sinners. Amen. In the name of the Father, and of the Son, and of the Holy Spirit. Amen.
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for each soul is so precious to you. 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Behold, I come to make all things new. Praise be to you, Jesus, truly present in the Blessed Sacrament.

Lamb of God, King of Kings, our Savior, Light of the World. By the light of your Eucharistic love, expel all darkness from our minds and hearts so that we can clearly see the height and depth of your personal love for us. With this light, Jesus, our faith increases. Perfect our hope so that we never give in to any form of sadness or discouragement. Give us wisdom to see everything from God's point of view so that we can walk in the light of truth and virtue, living according to the will of the Father. May the heart of Jesus in the Blessed Sacrament always be praised, always adored and loved with grateful love in all the tabernacles of the world until the end of time. Amen.

We come before you today with a heart full and overflowing with gratitude. Thank you, Lord, for the magnificent world you have created. We thank you, Jesus, that we are not alone. You are always here in all the tabernacles of the earth. And because we always find in you comfort in our afflictions, healing in our sickness, and strength in our weaknesses. Thank you for your precious body and blood that saves us and gives us eternal life. Thank you for your merciful love that forgives us all. All praise to you, Lord Jesus, in the Blessed Sacrament. We thank you for the immensity of heaven that reflects your greatness and for each new day you give us. We praise and bless you for the delicate petals and vibrant colors of the flowers. Lord, we are fascinated by the starry nights you have created, the moon and the sun that illuminates the darkness and reminds us of your infinite reach. Most of all, we thank you for the people we love, for the families who take care of us, and the friends who walk by our side. Thank you for the joy of your love. May we never be blind to the beauty that surrounds us, but may we always walk in spirit of praise and thanksgiving for your wonderful works.

My name is Cinzia. I'm from Italy and I'm 19 years old. It's my first time here in Medjugorje and at the festival. I knew it because of my friends. They come here every year and they told me every time I see them that it's a beautiful experience. So I decided to join them and now I'm with them and I really feel comfortable with them because I'm really happy, not only because I'm with them but also because I can improve my faith and I can also understand better what God means for me. I will say that it's such a beautiful experience.

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And I really recommend it to young people because it's such a beautiful experience, not only for young but also for people that want to try something new, to understand better what God, what Mary, what Jesus means for us.

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I am from Croatia. I'm 28 years old, and I came to here to Mladifest with my group Duhos. I came here to find myself, to be with the Lord, to fully experience the Lord, and I really liked it. This is my first year, and I was here on every program, from the first day to the last day. My experience is very, very, very well. I really liked it, especially the candle vigil that we had on our second day or third day. I don't remember. I met a lot of interesting people here, and I really liked it. If you ever wonder if you need to come here, I would really suggest for you to come, because there are too many people all around the world, so you can hear every language, almost every language. It's very interesting. Very, very interesting. I really like it.

O eternal light, abiding in yourself alone, knowing yourself alone, and known to yourself, and knowing, loving, and smiling on yourself. Situating himself squarely in Augustine's theology of the mutual coherence of the divine persons, Dante takes as his own Augustine's central insight, namely that contemplating the profound mystery of God's own inner life, che sola in te sidi, contemplating this mystery, we can do no better than contemplate our own inner life, the mind, self-love, and self-knowledge. In this tercet, Dante linguistically reenacts Augustine's Trinitarian theology. Language has a way of falling in on itself. Perichoresis is a compound of two Greek words, peri, meaning around, where we get the word perimeter from, for example, and choreng, meaning stepping, to give way, or to come and go, making room. Choreng suggests a movement that makes space. And so the word perichoresis has a dynamic, moving sense of going around, an inclusive encompassing. The dynamic, pulsating energy of Trinitarian life is a movement in which each divine person wholly encircles the other and pours his delight, adoration, and exaltation, and indeed his very self, into the other two persons, who each receive and return this delight, adoration, exaltation, and life. Our word choreography, related to dancing or flowing around, is suggestive of the perichoretic energy of Trinitarian self-gift. Dante's tercet syntactically expresses the reflexive nature of the mind, self-love, and self-knowledge that Augustine considers to be the image of Trinitarian existence. Now, to the second and last point. As Dante, the pilgrim, continues to gaze at these three perichoretic colored circles, he sees that the color of one to be painted with our likeness. This is the second and supreme mystery of the Commedia. The poem ends with a pilgrim wrapped in wonder at that strange new sight. I try to see how the image fits the circle and how it found its where in it. Augustine's entire theological career is consumed with fascination by the same mystery. What is the relation between the created Imago Dei and the uncreated Imago Dei? What is the relation between Christ, the image of God, the firstborn of all creation, and the human person of whom God said, "Let us make man in our image and likeness"? I want to suggest that here, at the climax of the poem, we see Dante's most explicit and consequential embrace of Augustine. In Christ, the image of God, we see how humanity, created in the image of God, fits within that circling, how we find our place, our where in God. Espying the second circle that assumed a human nature, thereby manifesting the Creator's original vision for an integral humanity, but also revealing its eschatological perfection, Dante gazes intently at this second circle, trying to see how humanity fits therein. On the one hand, this is impossible. How can the finite be united with the infinite? Creation with the Creator? Time with eternity? How could we possibly fit there? And yet, in the hypostatic union, humanity is united to the Word of God, securing us a place, now and forever, in the Holy Trinity. In the beginning is my end, writes T.S. Eliot, and this is especially the case for Augustine's iteration of the human person as image of God. Genesis,
as the name suggests, reveals our beginnings. And at the same time, it discloses our destiny. To be created in the image of God is, for Augustine, not a static reality, fashioned and finished, so to speak. Rather, to be made in the image of God is suggestive of a dynamic, existential, unfurling of potency from its divine source and towards its divine source. It is this journey, if you will, that constitutes Augustine's account of the human person created in the image of God. Dante shares with Augustine precisely this dynamic account of the Imago Dei. The strange new sight that Dante beholds is humanity's place in one of the circles. And, as we've seen, if in one of the circles, necessarily in all three. The created image of God fit the circle and found its way in it, inasmuch as its origin and end is the depths of Trinitarian love. To be an image is to come forth as reflective, derived, indeed imitative

0: of that more primordial source. This is the case in a unique way with the human person, who is not only fashioned according to his Trinitarian exemplar, but for Augustine, recreated thereto. By sin, in Augustine's words, the human image is deformed and discolored. But by the mercy and power of God, it is reformed and renovated. The convalescence of the created image of God is a post-baptismal, lifelong process of being conformed to the image of his Son. And so, the Imago Dei is certainly a metaphysical and ontological datum, that is to say, a given of our created nature, but it is also a moral imperative, an aspirational injunction. An image implies a primordial exemplar, the perfect, uncreated image, the second circle after which we are fashioned and towards which our whole being strains. Augustine recognizes this dynamic character of the image of God inscribed in the Latin preposition ad, used in the Latin text of Genesis, ad imaginem Dei. To be made ad imaginem entails a driving force ordered towards an end. Only at the end of life's pilgrimage, when we are led by the holy angels into the presence of God, will the image be wholly restored. The dynamic character of the Imago, impressed at the moment of its inception, initiates an itinerary, only complete in the new heaven and new earth. Dante gives poetic expression to Augustine's two central theological insights articulated in De Trinitate. First, that contemplating the perichoretic unity of the Holy Trinity requires contemplating at the same time the triadic circling of our own mind, self-love, and self-knowledge. And second, that the Imago Dei is a transforming journey of being conformed to the image of Christ. And this remains, in a real sense, an eschatological hope. In Dante's vision, in the beatific vision, we will, please God, share the poet's strange new sight and see how the image fits the circle and how it found its where in it.
1: In the last two episodes, we've been to two towns that Jesus had cursed, Chorazin and Bethsaida. But there is a third town, the town which was the center of Jesus' ministry in Galilee. The town where Peter's mother-in-law lived, the town of Capernaum. Located on the northwest side of the Lake of Galilee, the ruins of Capernaum are divided into two sites, the Franciscan and the Greek Orthodox. Unlike Jerusalem and other touristy ancient places in Israel, Capernaum seems to be untouched, still in its raw form. Walking here and looking at the lake, the hills, the mountains, we felt connected to its history. It is as if we could almost see Jesus walking on these shores, looking at the same hills.
2: It's so serene and quiet. It's the perfect place to bring a Bible and just read in the morning.
1: Besides the breathtaking nature, Capernaum has fascinating ruins. A 4th century synagogue, built on top of the original one where Jesus taught, a house which is believed to be the house of Simon Peter the Apostle, the ruins of the old city, and much more. So join us in this episode as we explore this fascinating place.

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It was beautiful, and I loved it.

0: Capernaum is divided into two parts, with an entrance point. This behind me is the Israeli National Park of Capernaum. This is the meeting point for tourists. They build a nice park with benches, restrooms, and information center where tourists can come either by boat or by car and start their journey and exploration of the ancient ruins of Capernaum right from here. But the ancient town of Capernaum is divided into two parts, the Franciscan and the Greek Orthodox. They purchased the land back in 1908. Franciscans own 2/3 of the ancient ruins, and the Greek Orthodox own the rest of the land.
1: We start our journey at the Franciscan site, where archaeologists discovered the ancient synagogue and the house of Apostle Peter. Capernaum goes pretty far back. There are ruins that date to the times before Abraham. However, it wasn't until the 4th century BC that it was expanded. And later, the Romans built its streets in straight lines, like we see in other Roman cities, parallel to the main Roman imperial highway, which ran by the shore of the Sea of Galilee. By the 5th century, this place became pretty big. About 1,500 people lived here, and they had a beautiful synagogue. And today, from the ruins, what we see is actually only 1/3 of what used to be here.

I'm standing by the 4th century synagogue that is built on top of the synagogue where Jesus taught. He did a lot of miracles here. He healed the centurion's servant. He healed Peter's mother-in-law. He healed the man possessed with demons. One of Rhoda's favorite passages comes from this place. When many of the followers of Jesus find his teachings hard to accept and they leave him, Jesus turns to his disciples and he asks, "Are you going to leave me too?" And Simon Peter answered, "Lord, to whom shall we go? You have the words of eternal life."

0: Every visitor who comes here is told that this is the house of Peter. But how do we know for sure? We know that this was a famous fishing village. We know that it was a central place. We know Jesus came and preached here from the Gospels. But how do we know this is the exact place of Peter's house, in fact? When they started excavating this place, they actually found walls that belonged to the first century, to the times of Jesus. And they also found that these walls have been turned into a church. So it was a house that was turned into a church later. Now, during the excavations, they found hundreds of graffitis on the walls dedicated to the Lord. And some even say they found the name of Peter as well. So based on all these findings and all this information, we come to the conclusion that this is the house of Peter.
1: So when the Franciscans bought this property, they wanted to continue the tradition of converting Peter's house into a church, building into a bigger church and a bigger church. They said, we're going to build a church here where the house of Peter was. But how do you do it without destroying the ruins? Well, it's actually a pretty cool construction. It's a hanging building on the pillars on the top, and it's also an octagonal church that you can walk inside of it and then look down into the house of Peter from a glass in the middle of the church.

So this section belongs to the Greek Orthodox Church. What's interesting about it is that they've got this 8 dunams of land that has not been excavated. All these are untouched ruins from the times of Jesus are still to be excavated. I wonder if we can go to the church and ask anybody if we can get into the field and see the ruins.

0: speaking to the Orthodox priest, he explained to us why they didn't excavate the ruins here. He said they didn't excavate them because they want to keep this site a church, and they don't want to keep it humble, they want to keep it more conservative, they want to keep it for prayer and not a public tourist place. So it does make sense in what he's saying, we respect that, but man, too bad, I wish we could just go there and see what's here. He said the houses are the same as on the other side, but I'm sure there's some treasure buried here to be excavated.
1: On our first date, we walked from the park to here because it is so close. It's just a minute away of walk. And from the souvenir shop here, Sergio bought me a ring on the first day. A bit quick, wouldn't you think? I wasn't saying anything. Sergio's trying to catch dinner.
0: It's not working. I don't think they like me.
1: You do for me. Ooh.
0: So behind the church, you got this nice location where you can sit on the bench, read your Bible, look at the lake. And here's a tip that you won't find on any other channel. This is a great place for swimming. Uninhabited beach, perfect clean water. Let's go and take a dive.
1: Rules are only a recommendation for Sergio.

is the assurance of things hoped for, the conviction of things not seen. By faith, we understand that the worlds were prepared by the Word of God, so that what is seen was not made out of things which are visible.

In the beginning was the Word, and the Word was with God, and the Word was God. He was in the beginning with God. All things came into being through Him, and apart from Him, nothing came into being that has come into being.

In the beginning, God created the heavens and the earth. In the beginning, God created the heavens and the earth.

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God called the light day, and the darkness he called night. And there was evening, and there was morning, the first day.

And God said, let there be an expanse between the waters to separate water from water. So God made the expanse and separated the water under the expanse from the water above it. And it was so. God called the expanse sky,

there was evening. And there was morning. The second day. And God said, "Let the water under the sky be gathered to one place,

and let dry ground appear. And it was so. God called the dry ground land, and the gathered waters he called seas. And God saw that it was good. Then God said, "Let the land produce vegetation, seed-bearing plants and trees on the land that bear fruit with seed in it, according to their various kinds." And it was so.

The land produced vegetation, plants bearing seed according to their kinds, and trees bearing fruit with seed in it according to their kinds. And God saw that it was good. And there was evening, and there was morning, the third day. And God said, let there be lights in the expanse of the sky to separate the day from the night. And let them serve as signs to mark seasons and days and years.

He also made the stars. God set them in the expanse of the sky to give light on the earth, to govern the day and the night, and to separate light from darkness.

And God said, "Let the water teem with living creatures." And let birds fly above the earth across the expanse of the sky.

So God created the great creatures of the sea and every living and moving thing with which the water teems, according to their kinds, and every winged bird according to its kind. And God saw that it was good. God blessed them and said, "Be fruitful and increase in number, and fill the water in the seas, and let the birds increase on the earth."

And there was evening, and there was morning, the fifth day. And God said, Let the land produce living creatures according to their kinds, livestock, creatures that move along the ground, and wild animals, each according to its kind. And it was so.

God made the wild animals according to their kinds. The livestock according to their kinds, and all the creatures that move along the ground according to their kinds. And God saw that it was good.

The Lord God formed the man from the dust of the ground. And breathed into his nostrils the breath of life. And the man became a living being. Then God said, "Let them rule over the fish of the sea and the birds of the air, over the livestock, over all the earth, and over all the creatures that move along the ground." So God created man in his own image. In the image of God, he created him. Male and female, he created them.

And God blessed them and said to them, "Be fruitful and increase in number. Fill the earth and subdue it. Rule over the fish of the sea and the birds of the air, and over every living creature that moves on the ground." Then God said, "I give you every seed-bearing plant on the face of the whole earth, and every tree that has fruit with seed in it. They will be yours for food. And to all the beasts of the earth, and all the birds of the air, and all the creatures that move on the ground, everything that has the breath of life in it, I give every green plant for food." And it was so. God saw all that he had made, and it was very good. And there was evening, and there was morning, the sixth day. Thus, the heavens and the earth were completed, and all their hosts. By the seventh day, God completed his work which he had done, and he rested on the seventh day from all his work which he had done. Then God blessed the seventh day and sanctified it, because in it he rested from all his work which God had created and made.

Remember the Sabbath day by keeping it holy. 6 days you shall labor and do all your work, but the seventh day is a Sabbath to the Lord your God. On it you shall not do any work, neither you, nor your son or daughter, nor your manservant or maidservant, nor your animals, nor the alien within your gates. For in 6 days the Lord made the heavens and the earth, the sea, and all that is in them, but he rested on the seventh day. Therefore the Lord blessed the Sabbath day and made it holy.

What I want to do before we take some, maybe we can have some questions after this if you like, is I want to look at Aquinas' remedies for sorrow. I think when people think of Thomas Aquinas, sometimes you'll read his works and you think to yourself, did a man with flesh and blood truly write this? Was it not a computer or a cyborg? It's been said that Augustine is beautiful like a garden is beautiful.

beautiful. And I like to say that Aquinas is beautiful like a board game instruction manual is beautiful. Not a word is wasted. He says exactly what he means and nothing else. What Aquinas says in a page, modern theologians take books to say. So we might tend to think that when it comes to the subject of happiness and dealing with our emotional pain and anxiety and so forth, that what could he possibly have to offer? Well, I think you'll agree that what he has to say is beautiful and so helpful. So let's go through these five things. By the way, we're reading from the Prima Secundae, question 38, and then the five articles go through those five things. And I just burped, and that was disgusting. But I didn't burp in the microphone, so you're welcome. All right, how can we overcome our sorrow, our anxiety? The first thing he says is so obvious. You're like, well, it makes sense. He says, pleasure. Good. Do something pleasurable. He says this, pleasure is a kind of repose of the appetite in a suitable good, while sorrow arises from something unsuited to the appetite. Listen to this line. Consequently, in movements of the appetite, pleasure is to sorrow what in bodies repose is to weariness. So that's the analogy. If my body is weary, I rest and then feel rejuvenated. If my soul is in anguish, I engage in something suitably pleasurable and that refreshes me. And I think it is important. One of the objections has to do with, the pleasures of wicked men. Like, how does that help anybody? And his response is, the pleasures of wicked men are not a cause of sorrow while they're enjoyed, but afterwards. That is to say, insofar as wicked men repent of those things in which they took pleasure, this sorrow is healed by contrary pleasures. So there are different types of pleasures. There are suitable pleasures and unsuitable pleasures. And in this technological day and age, I think it important to make a distinction between those behaviors that when I engage in them, afterwards I do not feel rested, sort of like dissociative activities, like scrolling Twitter like a loser. Tell me if you've had this experience, because I've had, because I'm also a loser. I remember being in a hotel room after speaking at this conference, and I'm laying in my bed, probably just had some Skittles. And I had the laptop open on my chest, you know, and maybe I was watching like The Office. And I got bored of The Office, so I opened up another window, maybe Facebook or something. And so now I'm listening to The Office, not even watching it, and I'm scrolling Facebook, and then someone texts me. Now I'm texting them while I'm looking at Facebook, while I'm listening to The Office, while I'm tasting Skittles, and at some point realize this is no way to live my life, you know? There are activities that when we engage in them, we feel legitimately refreshed. There are other things that we engage in with, I think, merely to distract ourselves. I think that's a good point. If you're at a party and someone you don't like is there and they're coming to talk to you, what do you do? Well, if they haven't seen you yet, you might turn around and just walk that way. Easy enough. But what do you do when you're the one you don't like? A little bit more difficult. You can't just walk away from you. Well, I think the next best thing is to plunge headlong into a myriad of distractions, fragmenting our interior life so as not to be with ourselves. I think this is kind of what we mean by dissociation, you know? But we just don't want to exist, you know? So, happy to talk about that and some of my Luddite views on

0: technology in the Q&A section if you want, but just to drop that there is to say that there are legitimate pleasures and there are illegitimate pleasures, and clearly it's those legitimate things that bring rest, not the other things. All right. If you have a drink, you can do it with me. Even if it's a Dr. Pepper, it's okay. When you get to my age, Dr. Pepper is not at all appealing anymore. But
1: hang on.
0: All right, the second thing is this. Tears and groaning. So not just tears, but ugly tears. That's what Aquinas is saying. And what he has to say is so beautiful. It really does sound like your mum's advice. Are you ready for this? Why would tears and groaning help me if I'm sad? Quote, tears and groans naturally relieve sorrow, and this for two reasons. Here's the mum quote, ready? First, because a hurtful thing hurts yet more if we keep it shut up. Isn't that beautiful? But he's right, and so was your mum. Why? Because the soul is more intent on it. Whereas if it be allowed to escape, the soul's intention is dispersed, as it were, on outward things, so that the inward sorrow is lessened. If you're like cursed slash blessed with a melancholic temperament as I am, you may have had a friend or a parent once say to you, you just need to get outside of your head. And they're right, and it's something similar. He's saying that the soul is intent on this pain, and we need to be focused on something outward. And tears, as it were, expresses that interior pain, and it diffuses the pain. This is why men, burdened with sorrow, make outward show of their sorrow by tears or groans or even by words. Their sorrow is relieved. Here's the second reason that you should cry and groan if you feel sad. Because an action that befits a man according to his actual disposition is always pleasant to him. Have you ever been forced to go somewhere you didn't want to go? Maybe when you were a child, your parents forced you to go somewhere, or you're an introvert, but your roommate drags you to a party, or you're at a work thing, then you, kill me, right? Pretending to be what I'm not actually is an exhausting thing. So this is why crying and groaning befits a man who is in sorrow or pain, and consequently these things, these tears and groanings, become pleasant to him. Now, if you're thinking, crying, groaning, gee, that's a bit bloody girly or something, isn't it? Well, Jesus did it and Aquinas recommends it, so you're the one with the problem. Thirdly, the third thing that you should do when you feel sad is seek the sympathy of friends. Seek the sympathy of friends. And this for a twofold reason. This comes from Aristotle. The first is because since sorrow has a depressing effect, it is like a weight whereof we strive to unburden ourselves, so that when a man sees others, that is your friends, the others, when a man sees others saddened by his own sorrow, it seems as though others were bearing the burden with him, striving, as it were, to lessen its weight. Wherefore the load of sorrow becomes lighter for him. Something like what occurs in carrying of bodily burdens. Don't you love how human St. Thomas Aquinas is? Because you can imagine your overly pious friend saying, really, you just need to offer it up and not complain or talk to anybody else about it. Aquinas is like, no. Share your burden with a friend who loves you so that you can disperse this weight that's depressing you. Here's the second reason. And he says this is a better reason. Because when a man's friends comfort him, or of course a woman's friends comfort her, he or she sees that he is loved by them. And this affords him pleasure. So when someone is concerned about you,

and they love you, they want your good, and you're sharing with them something you're going through, and you see like legitimate sympathy and concern in their eyes, the fact that they love you is a comfort, and it's a beautiful one. The fourth thing you should do if you find yourself overcome with sorrow or anxiety is contemplate the truth. Contemplate the truth. I don't know who said this. I think it may be Chesterton. He's where all mediocre quotes go to die. I've looked it up. I haven't found it. But somebody, anyway. Look, if you can't figure out who said it, I'm just going to own it from now on, right? So I said once, cows chew contentedly in the meadows while men smoke discontentedly in the bars. Isn't that brilliant? Cows chew contentedly in the meadows while men smoke discontentedly in the bars. Right? That is to say, you and I were made for God. Earthly things cannot satisfy us. So a cow or a dog or a cat or a mouse will be satiated by copulation and food and drink and sleep. We aren't. In fact, once our bodily needs are met as humans, what we do is not go to sleep like animals do. We ask questions. And this is why it's believed that philosophy arose when it did in ancient Greece, because there was a relatively peaceful period in which men sat around and didn't have to be afraid of the fear of death and could actually say, like, what is life? What happens after life? What is truth? What is justice? Does God exist? These sorts of things. So whereas animals are made for worldly, earthly things, you and I are made for God, and we cannot actually be satisfied in these earthly things. And goodness gracious, you've lived long enough to figure that out by now, right? I think you have to get to maybe 12, and you're an idiot at 12, but you should be convinced of it already. Well, you engage in this thing you think will make you happy, but it doesn't. It's kind of what Aquinas was talking about the deeds of wicked men. So the world tells you, if you have sex, if you have money, if you have power, if people think you're beautiful, then you'll be happy. You taste a glimpse of that and you know it's not true. And so the holiest people you've ever met are happy to some degree in spite of their sufferings, but the worldliest people you've ever met seem not to be happy even though they have all of these material blessings. So, if we're sad, we should turn our attention to the higher things. Here's the syllogism. Again, Aquinas, he really does write in syllogisms. Listen to this. The greatest of all pleasures consists in the contemplation of truth. Now, every pleasure relieves pain, as stated above. Hence, the contemplation of truth relieves pain or sorrow, and more so, the more perfectly one is a lover of wisdom. All right, here's the final thing he says that you should do if you're sad, and this is probably my favorite, sleep and baths. You heard that right. Sleep and baths. I think it was Fulton Sheen who said, when the church drops something, the world picks it up. So there was a time maybe in the 60s and 70s when the church kind of got rid of the rosary, don't need that anymore, got rid of incense, who needs that? Then the world just picked it up, started using incense, started putting the rosary beads around its rearview mirrors or something like that, you know? Well, there is something to be said about genuine self-care. The problem is, if we cease to talk about the virtue of it and the world picks it up, we immediately become suspicious of it. So certainly when Aquinas is talking about self-care in bodily things, he's not talking about being selfish or neglecting one's duties in order to have me time or anything like that. It's kind of gross, you know? No, he's talking about legitimate self-care. All right, let's see what he says. Augustine says,
I had heard that the bath had its name from the fact of its driving sadness from the mind. And further on, he says, I slept and woke up again and found my grief not a little assuaged, which means relieved. And quotes the words from the Hymn of Ambrose, in which it is said that sleep restores the tired limbs to labour, refreshes the weary mind, and banishes sorrow. So Aquinas says, sorrow, by reason of its specific nature, is repugnant to the vital movement of the body, and consequently, whatever restores the bodily nature to its due state of vital movement is opposed to sorrow and relieves it. Moreover, such remedies, not limiting it to sleep and baths, such remedies, from the very fact that they bring nature back to its normal state, are causes of pleasure, for this is precisely in what pleasure consists. Isn't that cool? So I don't know, just an idea, like if you're feeling sad and you're like, well, what can I do? Like, let's try to think about this on the spot, right? Okay, here's what you're gonna do. Go home tonight. Throw your phone away, or at least put it in a drawer. Have a hot bath, you know, just chill out, relax, don't look at a screen. Go to bed, hopefully have a good night's sleep. In the morning, call a friend. Go have a coffee. Chat with them. Chat with them about what's going on in your life. Share anything that's troubling you, any anxiety that you're currently undergoing. Ask them about what's going on in their life. What else? Are you going to cry at some point? Okay. You go home, have a good cry. I don't know. Do that tonight, maybe. I don't know. I don't know about you, but for me, it's like when I encounter things that are really beautiful, it brings me to tears. Like that, the last few paragraphs of The Lord of the Rings, I cannot read without weeping. I also just started reading Sheldon Van Auken's book, A Severe Mercy. I was reading this to my son Peter just 2 days ago. I just couldn't get through it. It was just so beautiful. It just touches that thing. So reading something beautiful like that, you know, memorizing poetry, listening to beautiful music and allowing yourself to cry. What else did he say to do? I guess that can be the pleasurable thing. So you could do something like that. So the point isn't that if you do this, then you'll be great. And no, it's like you and I could be dealing with other things. And maybe we need therapy and maybe even medication to help with these things. But this isn't going to hurt. So those would be five suggestions. All right?

Hi, my name is Father Joachim Paulin Amogo. I come from France, Paris. I came here for two reasons. The first one is my holidays, and the second one is my 8th year's anniversary of ordination.

I came to spend here 3 days, and I'm happy to be here because I like the way of being people in Medjugorje, because the seat is not closed, it's open, and I saw that some people can sleep in the campus, in the seat. It is important to pray in the seat. If you want to sleep, you can sleep somewhere and pray, wake up, pray, sleep, wake up, pray, sleep.

8 years of ordination. 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And about people who give up or abandon Medjugorje, I said, come back to Medjugorje, because the Holy Spirit is present there. The Virgin Mary is there, and it will be a very good thing to come and connect to other Christians.

0: In the name of the Father, and of the Son, and of the Holy Spirit.
1: Amen.
0: The Lord be with you.
2: And with your spirit.
0: My dear family, the Lord has given us another day. We come together to celebrate the Eucharist and to receive the blessings of the Lord. In preparation for this Mass, let us ask the Lord to forgive us our sins. Lord Jesus, you have shown us the way to the Father. Lord, have mercy.
3: Lord
0: Jesus, you have given us the consolation of truth. Christ, have mercy. Lord Jesus, you are the good shepherd leading us into everlasting life. Lord, have mercy. May Almighty God have mercy on us, forgive us our sins, and bring us to everlasting life.
3: Amen.
0: Let us pray. Lord our God, you chose the mother of your beloved Son to be the mother and help of Christians. Grant that we may live under her protection, and that your church may enjoy unbroken peace through our Lord Jesus Christ, your Son, who lives and reigns with you in the unity of the Holy Spirit, God, forever and ever.
3: Amen.

A reading from the book of Ecclesiastes. Vanity of vanities, says Koheleth, vanity of vanities. All things are vanity. What profit has man from all the labor which he toils at under the sun? One generation passes and another comes, but the world forever stays. The sun rises and the sun goes down, then it presses on to the place where it rises. Blowing now toward the south, then toward the north, the wind turns again and again, resuming its rounds. All rivers go to the sea, yet never does the sea become full. To the place where they go, the rivers keep on going. All speech is labored. There is nothing one can say. The eye is not satisfied with seeing, nor is the ear satisfied with hearing. What has been, that will be. What has been done, that will be done. Nothing is new under the sun. Even the thing of which we say, "See, this is new," has already existed in the ages

0: that preceded us. There is no remembrance of the men of old, nor of those to come will there be any remembrance among those who come after them. The word of the Lord.
1: Thanks

0: The Lord be with you.
1: And with your spirit.
0: A reading from the Holy Gospel according to Luke. Herod the Tetrarch heard about all that was happening, and he was greatly perplexed, because some were saying, John has been raised from the dead. Others were saying, Elijah has appeared. Still others, one of the ancient prophets has arisen. But Herod said, John I beheaded. Who then is this about whom I heard such things? And he kept trying to see him. The Gospel of the Lord.
1: Praise.
0: Let's go back to the first reading today from the book of Ecclesiastes. Vanity of vanities, says Koheleth. Vanity of vanities. All things are vanity. Now, who was writing this? Who wrote this? Koheleth? Who is Koheleth? I don't know, someone there. Koheleth means the teacher or the preacher. This is the name Solomon used to describe himself. It's written by Solomon, the teacher. This Solomon wrote this not because he learned this from his father or from the scriptures or from the school. Experience taught him. Experience, as they say, is the best teacher. When you experience something, then you know better. You know Solomon, a man who was described as a wise man, and indeed had vast knowledge of things. He was a wealthy man, had a lot of money. Now think about the richest man on earth now. Solomon was like that in his time. Had a lot of money, gold, silver, luxury, power. Solomon was one of the most powerful men in his time. Kings and queens came from different parts of the world to see Solomon. He was famous. Now, Solomon married, we have said this before, how many wives? 700 wives. Who on earth has married 700 wives? And he had also concubines, mistresses, girlfriends. How many? 300. That's 1,000. After experiencing all this pleasure, power, possessions, fame, towards the end of his life, he said, vanity of vanities, all things are vanity. Oh, vanity, wealth, power. Solomon is talking to us. He's talking to the leaders of the world who pursue power without principle, without the fear of the Lord. Vanity. Vanity, when people pursue power and possessions, wealth, when some people want to be rich, whatever it will cost them. So they cheat, they exploit others, they scam others, they tell lies to make money. In my country, we used to say that liars are liars. They lie for you, they get money. But it's not only liars now. Politicians lie. Businessmen and women lie. Students lie. And some people give false witnesses. And some people say that this country is a Sioux-friendly country. And they can sue you to get money. If you come to my house and you fall, you sue me. Why? Because we want money. Money. Wealth without God. Vanity. Now, what about pleasure? Pleasure without purity. You tell our youths today, when we pursue pleasure without God, we end up in pain. Vanity. And some people want to be famous. And there are some people who sell their souls to be popular, to be well known. The devil promises, I will make you famous. And some people say yes. Then on their bodies, the devil will put his signs. There are some people today, even some who come to church, with labels and signs, inscriptions on their bodies that belong to the devil because of the covenants that they have made with the devil to give them power or fame. And someone says vanity. Towards the end of the book of Ecclesiastes, in chapter 12, verse 13, Solomon tells us what really matters in life: to fear the Lord and obey his commandments. This is our whole duty in life. In other words, not everything is vanity. Coming to church is not vanity. Waking up in the morning to pray is not vanity. Being generous is not vanity. Loving your neighbor, your family, your wife, your husband, your children, it's not vanity. Saying the truth is not vanity. Everything we do to the glory of God has eternal value. Leads us to life. So whatever you do, you wake up and ask yourself, am I doing this for my glory or for the glory of God? If you do it to be praised, to be recognized, or for your own glory, it's vanity. Vanity of vanities. All is vanity except to do the will of God.

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1: For the church, may she continue to call forth holy leaders willing to embrace and preach the power of God's love. Let us pray to the Lord.
0: Lord, hear our prayer.
1: For the world, may peace be within all hearts and charity flow from every hand. Let us pray to the Lord.
0: Lord, hear our prayer.
1: For all who struggle with chronic illness, may Christ the healer bring them physical and spiritual healing. Let us pray to the Lord.
0: Lord, hear our prayer.
1: For this faith community, may the Holy Spirit embolden us to put on the armor of God and fight against evil. Let us pray to the Lord.
0: Lord, hear our prayer.
1: For our brothers and sisters who have died in the light of faith, may Christ lead them to their heavenly home. Let us pray to the Lord.
0: Lord, hear our prayer. Almighty God, look upon our petitions with kindness and answer them according to your divine will. We ask this through Christ our Lord.
2: 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Our offertory song is number 567, Abba Father, 567.

0: pray, may their brothers and sisters, that my sacrifice and yours may be acceptable to God, the Almighty Father. Lord, we offer you this sacrifice of praise as we rejoice in this memorial of Our Lady of La Leche, the mother of your Son. Grant that through the help of so great a mother, we may find you coming to our rescue in every trial, through Christ our Lord. Amen. The Lord be with you.
1: And with your spirit.
0: Lift up your hearts. Let us give thanks to the Lord, our God. It is truly right and just, our duty and our salvation, always and everywhere to give you thanks, Lord, Holy Father, Almighty and Eternal God. For you chose the Immaculate Virgin Mary, the mother of your Son, to be the mother and help of Christians, so that under her protection, we might be fearless in waging the battle of faith, steadfast in holding the teaching of the apostles, and tranquil in spirit in the storms of this world.

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We join with the host of heaven in their triumphant hymn of praise.

You are indeed holy, O Lord, the fount of all holiness. Make holy, therefore, this gift, we pray, by sending down your Spirit upon them like the dewfall, so that they may become for us the body and blood of our Lord Jesus Christ. By the time he was betrayed and entered willingly into his passion, he took bread, giving thanks, broke it, and gave it to his disciples, saying, "Take this, all of you, and eat of it, for this is my body, which will be given up for you."

In a similar way, when supper was ended, he took the chalice, and once more, giving you thanks, he gave it to his disciples, saying, "Take this, all of you, and drink from it. For this is the chalice of my blood, the blood of the new and eternal covenant, which will be poured out for you and for many for the forgiveness of sins. Do this in memory of me."

Therefore, as we celebrate the memorial of his death and resurrection, we offer you, Lord, the bread of life and the chalice of salvation, giving thanks that you have held us worthy to be in your presence and minister to you. Humbly, we pray that partaking of the body and blood of Christ, we may be gathered into one by the Holy Spirit. Remember, Lord, your church spread throughout the world, and bring her to the fullness of charity, together with Leo, our Pope, and Eric, our Bishop, and all the clergy. Remember also our brothers and sisters who have fallen asleep in the hope of the resurrection, and all who have died in your mercy. Welcome them into the light of your face. Have mercy on our soul, we pray, that with the Blessed Virgin Mary, Mother of God, with blessed

blessed Joseph, her spouse, with the blessed apostles and all the saints who have blessed you throughout the ages, we may merit to be co-heirs to eternal life and may praise and glorify you through your Son, Jesus Christ. Through him and with him and in him, O God Almighty Father, in the unity of the Holy Spirit, all glory

0: at our Savior's command and formed by his divine teaching, we dare to pray. Our Father who art in heaven, hallowed be thy name, thy kingdom come, thy will be done on earth as it is in heaven. Give us this day our daily bread, and forgive us our trespasses, as we forgive those who trespass against us. And lead us not into temptation, but deliver us from evil. Deliver us, Lord, we pray, from every evil. Graciously grant peace in our days, that by the help of your mercy, we may be always free from sin and safe from all distress, as we await the blessed hope in the coming of our Savior, Jesus Christ. Lord Jesus Christ, who said to your apostles, peace I leave you, my peace I give you, look not on our sins, but on the faith of your church, and graciously grant her peace and unity in accordance with your will, live and reign forever and ever. Amen. Peace of the Lord be always with you.
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1: Lord,

Our communion song is number 347, I Receive the Living God, 347.

most beautiful mother, help us to accept your invitation to total intimacy, total communion with your Son, Jesus Christ. You gave your whole self, body and soul, to God, who in turn gave his only Son through you for the salvation of all mankind. You draw each of us as close to you as you were with your infant Son. You offer the milk and honey, the sustenance found in the Scriptures, that of the true God and true man found only in the Eucharist. Keep us safe within the folds of your mantle. Nourish us with the courage to receive your Son more fully in the Eucharist, and open our hearts to be able to do whatever he tells us, to be able to sing our Magnificat. Our Lady of La Leche, pray for us.

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Lord God, refreshed by this heavenly sacrament, in relying

0: on the help of the Blessed Virgin Mary, we ask that we may cast aside the old ways of sin and put on Jesus Christ, the author of the new creation, who lives and reigns forever and ever.
1: Amen. Amen.
0: Thank you so much for joining us. The Lord be with you. Mighty God bless you, the Father, and the Son, and the Holy Spirit.
1: Amen. Amen.
0: Go in peace, glorifying the Lord by your life.
1: Thanks be to God.
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Yeah, I am Father Reginald Namdi. I really come from Abuja, Nigeria, in the Catholic University there, Veritas University. I teach there with many young people in our department. But Medjugorje was always a fascination for me. Shortly before I became ordained as a priest in Austria, we heard that the Blessed Virgin Mary came to Medjugorje. So I was very much intrigued to know why did the Mother of God choose Medjugorje? Why is she coming at this time, shortly before my priesthood? So what I did was I got the help. The sisters gave me a car. So I drove down. I wanted to come down to Medjugorje. Think of it. That was 1981. There was Yugoslavia still. Everywhere was peaceful. So because I didn't know the road, I started driving down to Belgrade. And when I reached there, I met the Archbishop and told the Archbishop, please show me the way to Medjugorje. I want to visit there. The Bishop told me to sit down. He gave me a nice breakfast and told me

No, don't go to Medjugorje. Don't go. So I was really discouraged. So he told me I should get back again to Austria from where I came. I was so disillusioned. But in me, there was the curiosity to know Medjugorje, Our Lady. Even later on, I started asking myself, from which galaxy did Our Lady come to Medjugorje? I would like to know where she is living in the whole universe. So later on, there was a little group that prepared to come to Medjugorje. So they asked me whether I can join them. I was so happy. So that was my first time coming to Medjugorje. So till today, I still very much thank Our Lady because she has really shaped my entire life as a young priest up to today. And that is why I'm here again to thank her.

was admitted to the hospital. We pray for a quick recovery. And Patricia Smith prays also for parents, both parents who have passed away. So we also pray for those who are dearly departed, dear Jesus. Bless their souls, have mercy on them, especially those who are suffering in purgatory right now. We pray for their purification and quick ascension into your divine paradise. And there's a call from John in Pennsylvania who asks for protection from evil spirits. We pray, dear Jesus, for protection for all of us from the evil one. And there's a call from Maria in California. She prays for the healing of Georgia's pancreas, and we

pray with her, dear Jesus, especially those with pancreatic cancer and acute pancreatic failures. Bless those, dear Jesus. This is a very serious illness. And we pray for the comfort, resource, and personal and medical help. And there's a call from Renee, dear Jesus, from Buffalo. He asked for prayers for Alan's healing from cellulitis. We pray for all those too with the same disease, dear Jesus. Bless Alan and all those suffering. And there's Diane from Texas. She prays for the healing of her face. Grant all those, Jesus Christ, all these petitions for healing of body, mind, and soul. And also from Esperanza, she prays for healing from her illness. Bless her, dear Lord, and all who are sick. Our Lady of Lourdes, please pray for these intentions. And there's a call from AJ from Delaware. Dear Jesus is struggling with faith. Bless all those who are likewise struggling with faith, especially the lost souls and troubled souls. Bring them the resources, dear Jesus, and the disposition to seek help and for people to come and help them in their faith matters. And there's a call from Patrick. As prayers for the for troubles in his life and that things turn out better. Dear Jesus, bless and guide people, especially like Patrick, who are in confusion, who are in anxiety and fear. Help them deal with it, Lord Jesus, and grant them the blessings and graces they need. And again, a call from John from Pennsylvania for protection also from evil spirits. Dear Jesus, we've been receiving many calls for this, from protection from the evil one. Grant us all protection from sin, anxiety, and fear. And may our guardian angels help us in our battle with the evil one. Now there's a call from Jerry in Michigan for health, for her blind dog, and for world peace. Jesus, she has peace. Pray for peace in the world right now. Grant us all peace in our hearts so we can reflect that in the world. And there's a call from Teresa in Georgia. She asks for prayers for mental health and a niece in prison. Help them all, dear Jesus. And she also would like to find a good husband. Dear Blessed Mother Saint Joseph, please help Teresa find a good spouse, just like many of the young ones right now. Grant them the guidance to choose holy and good spouses for their future, and grant them a wonderful family and children too. And there's a call from Edward. He asks for prayers for his children and also for financial aid. Bless those in want right now, dear Jesus, especially for their finances. And many of them have been laid off from their jobs and are looking for one. Just grant them the guidance and the material help at these difficult times. And also another call from Cecilia in Texas for her son who needs financial help. Dear Jesus, in your mercy, help all those who are jobless and seeking financial material help. And Angelita from Spain calls for blessings and graces for Fermin. We pray for all those who are praying for their friends and family, dear Jesus, the natural intercessors who love them. Grant them too the graces. And there's a call from Doris of Michigan.

She prays for the healing of her heart, that she will be able to sleep better. So we pray for those two, Jesus. We need healings of heart, broken up, anxious, and sad and depressed. Grant them, Jesus, the graces and blessings for healing of the heart. And this is a call from Maria from Texas for Kristen and Michael to come back to the faith. So we pray also for conversion, dear Jesus, of our family and friends. Help them find the true faith in you and come back, dear Jesus. We pray for the lost sheep who were part of your fold and wandered away. Please call them back, Jesus. Come back to the sacraments and the church and the joy of peace in your company. And now we pray in ending for this holy hour. We thank you, Jesus, for this time of reparation, of blessings and petitions. We love you, we praise you, we adore you. Jesus, you're the true shepherd who leads us to your Eucharistic heart. Here you refresh our souls to continue the race with life-giving waters of encouragement and grace. When we can't go on any further, we get discouraged and disappointed. Here you renew us with a transfusion of love that allows us to continue and not give up, placing our trust in your Sacred Heart, all the past that is left behind. Both the good and the bad, we give to you, Sacred Heart of Jesus. We trust in you completely. Here you consume everything in your Eucharistic love, repairing what is broken, restoring what is lost, healing what is wounded, correcting what is wrong, transforming all evil into good. In your redeeming grace, hold us and never let go of us, so that all our attention may be on the final goal of calling us to life on high in you, Jesus Christ. You are our gift. My God, we believe, we adore, we hope, and we love you. We ask your forgiveness for those who do not believe, do not adore, do not love, and do not hope in you. O most holy Trinity, Father, Son, and Holy Spirit, we adore you profoundly. We offer you the most precious body, blood, soul, and divinity of Jesus Christ, present in all the tabernacles of the world, in reparation for the outrages, sacrileges, and indifferences by which he is offended. By the infinite merits of the Sacred Heart of Jesus and the Immaculate Heart of Mary, we beg the conversion of poor sinners. Our Lady of Lourdes, pray for us. In the name of the Father, and of the Son, and of the Holy Spirit, amen.

In the name of the Father, and of the Son, and of the Holy Spirit. Amen. We unite ourselves with the Immaculate Heart of Mary, all the angels and saints in heaven, the souls in purgatory, and all the just on earth, joined with the holy sacrifice celebrated in all masses across the earth. We offer our prayers, our tears, joys, and our sufferings to Jesus for the conversion of sinners and the salvation of the dying. O Lord, how truly great you are! My soul calls out to adore you. All glory, all praise to you, Father and Son, and to the Holy Spirit, as it was in the beginning, is now, and will be forever. Amen. Alleluia. Almighty and eternal God, we kneel, we prostrate our very selves before your holy altar. Our deepest desire is purely to adore your living and present Son in the most blessed sacrament. Through the endless merits of the Sacred Heart of Jesus, many souls find salvation and reparation for their sins, for the Church and the Pope, all the clergy, and all the apostles of prayer. O Heavenly King, of the highest lineage that has ever been, made small and has remained in the host. Jesus, we believe

that you are truly present in this sacrament of love. With infinite love, you love us. Here, you receive us with open arms and fill us with peace, interceding for us to the Father to obtain all that truly makes us happy and holy. We have come to worship you in spirit and truth. Here, you are yourself, and we know that your heart burns for each one of us and that you long to be loved by each of us in return. You come with infinite love and humility in the sacred host so that we may not be afraid to draw near you. We ask that through the Immaculate Heart of Mary, we learn to love you with perfect love so that we can forgive others as you forgive. We bless you, Lord, for the gift of yourself in the Holy Eucharist. We adore you as the treasure of our hearts. We praise you for your infinite mercy. We want to console you for those who do not love you and to ask you with trust that you will open the gates of your love upon the whole world, that all may be one in your divine will, in your love, and in your heart. Our Lord and our God, you are the living water that renews, loves, rejoices, and flows from your heart in the Eucharist for all those who come to you. We praise you and we bless you. All glory be to you, Jesus, for this sacrament of unity that brings us today to you in a lasting friendship, in a divine intimacy where you prove without a doubt that God is love. Give me, Jesus, that perfect love that casts out everything, fear, and that our souls may find the rest living in your tenderness. Free our minds from all anxiety and discomfort so that with the confidence of a child, we can surrender to you along with our freedom and understanding through the Immaculate Heart of Mary. Eucharistic Heart of Jesus, burning with love for us, inflame our hearts with love for you until with you we have one will, so that we can love the things that you love and do what you would do, because you have said, "Everyone who does the will of my Father is my brother, my sister, and my mother." Center our lives in the depth of your love, Jesus, so that we may be free from the seduction of the flesh and of the passing things of this world. May we find our joy in your friendship, our treasure in your love, our riches in your merits, our weakness in your grace, our happiness in union with you, and peace in the Father's will. All praise to you, Jesus, for your power and love in the Blessed Sacrament. Here you constantly intercede for the salvation of all. Here you continue to atone for every sin committed, offering the merits of Calvary to make amends for every wrong. Here you call us to join you in prayer so that we can hear you, receive many blessings, and comfort you. In you, with you, and through you. We pray with trust for the conversion of the whole world without having any merit of our own but trusting in yours. We offer to the Heavenly Father the infinite merits of your Sacred Heart, together with the merits of the Immaculate Heart of Mary for the salvation of souls. Free all people, Jesus, from the bondage of sin and division, for each soul is so precious to you. Bring us home rejoicing in the victory of your mercy through the infinite merits of your holy wounds, because you are more powerful than all the forces of hell. We trust completely in your promise of the gospel. Behold, I come to make all things new. Praise be to you, Jesus, truly present in the Blessed Sacrament. Lamb of God, King of Kings, our Savior, Light of the World, by the light of your Eucharistic love, expel all darkness from our minds and hearts so that we can clearly see the height and depth of your personal love for us. With this light, Jesus, our faith increases.
Perfect our hope so that we never give in.

to any form of sadness or discouragement. Give us wisdom to see everything from God's point of view, so that we can walk in the light of truth and virtue, living according to the will of the Father. May the heart of Jesus in the Blessed Sacrament always be praised, always adored and loved with grateful love in all the tabernacles of the world until the end of time. Amen.

Heavenly Father, we come before you today with a heart full and overflowing with gratitude. Thank you, Lord, for the magnificent world you have created. We thank you, Jesus, that we are not alone. You are here always in all the tabernacles of the earth, and because we always find in you comfort in our afflictions, healing in our sicknesses, and strength in our weaknesses. Thank you for your precious body and blood that saves us and gives us eternal life. Thank you for your merciful love that forgives us all. All praise to you, Lord Jesus, in the Blessed Sacrament. We thank you for the immensity of heaven that reflects your greatness and for each new day you give us. We praise and bless you for the delicate petals and vibrant colors of the flowers. Lord, we are fascinated by the starry nights you have created, the moon and the sun that illuminates the darkness and reminds us of your infinite reach. Most of all, we thank you for the people we love, for the families who take care of us and the friends who walk by our side. Thank you for the joy of your love. May we never be blind to the beauty that surrounds us, but may we always walk in spirit of praise and thanksgiving for your wonderful works. We thank you that you cleanse our sins, which are very heavy burdens on our hearts. All praise to you, Lord, in the Blessed Sacrament. Thank you, Lord, for all the blessings you pour out in your tabernacle and in the church. Thank you for the strength of your blessed sacraments. All praise to you, Jesus, in the Blessed Sacrament. The ends of the earth marvel at your wonders. The whole earth from sunrise to sunset filled with your joy. Give thanks to the Lord. Open the door.

doors of holiness to us. We will enter and give thanks. This is the door of the Lord through which the righteous may enter. We will thank you that you have responded to our call and that you have saved us. The stone which the builders discarded, it has become the cornerstone. This is the work of the Lord. Lord, what a wonder for our eyes to behold. This very day was made by you, the Lord. We rejoice and rejoice. We offer our heartfelt thanks to you, Lord, in the blessed sacrament of the altar. O Lord, grant us your salvation. May you be forever blessed and praised. The Lord God is indeed our light. We give thanks to you, Lord, because you are good, because your mercy is eternal and your love lasts forever. Glory be to the Father, and to the Son, and to the Holy Spirit, as it was in the beginning, is now, and will be forever. Amen. My Jesus, I love you with all my heart. I feel sorry to have offended your infinite goodness so many times. I promise with your grace not to offend you again in the future. I give you all my will, my affections, my desires, and everything I possess. From now on, dispose of me and everything I have as you please. All I ask and desire is your holy love, the final perseverance, and the perfect fulfillment of your will. I entrust to you the souls in purgatory, but especially to those who had the greatest devotion to the Blessed Sacrament and the Blessed Virgin Mary. Sacred Heart of Jesus, in you we place our trust and offer this prayer of reparation as a tribute of love to the Immaculate Heart of the Blessed Virgin Mary. She who is the vessel of purity and holiness, she who is a model of all virtue. Her virginal womb was the first living sanctuary, the first walking tabernacle. Your mother will beautify our hearts. She will show roses of exquisite perfumes and fragrances within us. Through her hands, we unite our sacrifices and love. We want to give you back all the lack of love that you have received from your creatures. We want to console your heart and unite ourselves to the mysteries of your sacred passion. We also want to make reparation for the wounds of your divine heart, outraged and profaned in the Holy Host for all the offenses he receives from many souls. Jesus, when on the eve of your passion, you were praying in the garden, the vision of all the sins of the world and the ingratitude of men who turned away from you tortured your heart. So great were your sufferings that they made you sweat blood. You're trashed by so many spears of heartbreak and ingratitude from your creatures. You are scourged and crucified again. The sins of men have brought you to extreme agony. Behold now, Jesus, we come to you and abide with you. We will accompany you in your agony, and we will tell you about our love. Grant us the grace to be able to be with you and to keep us persevering in prayer. Jesus, our Savior, we remember when you took your apostles to the Garden of Olives in the middle of the night so that they could be in prayer with you, and from whose heart sprang the complaint foretold in the Book of Psalms. I looked for someone to grieve me, and there was none, and someone to comfort me, and I did not find him. Grant that we may do this through a more sincere love for you, greater generosity in your service, and greater faithfulness toward others in the fulfillment of your great commandment. The commandment of love God with all our heart, with all our mind, with all our soul, and with all our strength, and the commandment to love our neighbor as you love him.
Heavenly Father, we offer you the sadness and loneliness of the heart of Jesus, so that you may deign to be the companion and support of those who face the passage of time to eternity. Sacred Heart, we offer you our vigils of reparation to attract your mercy to the whole world. We want to be

May our souls be like the blessed oil that heals your sacred wounds, and like refreshing water to quench your burning thirst for souls. Your thirst to be loved and adored by all men in the blessed sacrament of the altar. We long to atone for the insults of sinners inflicted on you all over the world and at every moment, day and night. O Father, we offer you all the acts of worship done by the souls who love you. Above all, we offer you your divine Son, immolated on the altar in every corner of the world. O Father, infinitely good and compassionate, accept his most pure blood in atonement for all the outrages and sacrileges committed by humanity. Erase their sins and have mercy on them. O eternal Father, accept the precious blood that Jesus Christ shed in his passion, by his wounds, by his head crowned with thorns, by his heart, by all his divine merits, forgive souls and save them. O precious blood of our Redeemer, we adore you with great respect and with great love, and we want to repair the outrages that you receive from souls. O most holy God, in whose presence we are not worthy to stand, forgive all sins committed by thoughts and desires. Receive in expiation for these sins the thorn-crowned head of your beloved Son. Accept the blood that flows so copiously from his wounds. Purify minds that are tainted. Illuminate the darkness of their understanding, and that his blood be their strength, their light, and their life. Lord, by the inexhaustible mercy of your heart and by the desire to forgive repentant sinners, we ask that sinners and the insensitive be converted by the fire of love of the Immaculate Heart of Mary, and that we will not forget that if we want to seek happiness in you, we will find it. That if we would seek riches, you are the infinite wealth, and if we seek peace, only in you we will find it. Eternal Father, for the passion of your Son, for what he suffered, for those immense pains, we unite to that cross. O Heavenly Father, look at the wounds of your Son and deign to receive them so that the souls may open themselves to the touches of grace. May his blood soften the sin-hardened hearts and move them to do penance. May the weight of the cross on the shoulders of your divine Son move souls to unload the weight of their crimes on the tribunal of penance. And that the nails that pierced his sacred hands and feet grant us the grace to fear him and to love him. We ask you, eternal Father, for all these souls. Through the passion of your Son, we offer you all our sorrows. We also offer you, O Heavenly Father, this crown of thorns of your beloved Son. For these sorrows, I pray to you for priests, that their vocation may be greater, that they may be pure, that they may be good children of God, worthy to consecrate the holy mysteries of the Holy Mass. I also offer you what your Son suffered nailed to the cross, his burning thirst and all the other torments of his agony for sinners, so that they may repent of their sins, and so that for that perseverance with which your Son prayed to you for the very ones who were crucifying him, and with that humility he asked you, forgive them because they do not know what they are doing. I beg you to grant to all souls that they have a great love for their neighbor and that they be faithful to your Son. Yes, my God, I beg you because Jesus asked me to. Amen. O Jesus, now I wish to pray the Lord's Prayer 7 times in unity with the love with which you sanctified this prayer
in your heart.

Take it from my lips into your divine heart. Improve and complete it so much that it brings as much honor and joy to the Trinity as you granted it on earth with this prayer. May these pour upon your humanity in glorification to your painful wounds and the precious blood that you spilled from them. Our Father, who art in heaven, hallowed be thy name. Thy kingdom come, thy will be done, on earth as it is in heaven. Give us this day our daily bread, and forgive us our trespasses, as we forgive those who trespass against us. And lead us not into temptation, but deliver us from evil. Amen. Hail Mary, full of grace, the Lord is with thee. Blessed art thou among women, and blessed is the fruit of thy womb, Jesus. Holy Mary, Mother of God, pray for us sinners, now and at the hour of our death. Amen. Eternal Father, through Mary's unblemished hands and the divine heart of Jesus, we offer you the first wounds, the first pains, and the first bloodshed as atonement for my and all of humanity's sins of youth, as protection against the first mortal sin, especially among my relatives. Amen. Our Father, who art in heaven, hallowed be thy name. Thy kingdom come, thy will be done on earth as it is in heaven. Give us this day our daily bread, and forgive us our trespasses, as we forgive those who trespass against us. And lead us not into temptation, but deliver us from evil. Amen. Hail Mary, full of grace, the Lord is with thee. Blessed art thou among women, and blessed is the fruit of thy womb, Jesus. Holy Mary, Mother of God, pray for us sinners, now and at the hour of our death. Amen. Eternal Father, through Mary's unblemished hands and the divine heart of Jesus, we offer you the terrifying suffering of Jesus's heart on the Mount of Olives and every drop of his bloody sweat as atonement for my and all of humanity's sins of the heart, as protection against such sins and for the spreading of divine and brotherly love. Amen. Our Father, who art in heaven, hallowed be thy name. Thy kingdom come, thy will be done, on earth as it is in heaven. Give us this day our daily bread, and forgive us our trespasses, as we forgive those who trespass against us. And lead us not into temptation, but deliver us from evil. Amen. Hail Mary, full of grace, the Lord is with thee. Blessed art thou among women, and blessed is the fruit of thy womb, Jesus. Holy Mary, Mother of God, pray for us sinners, now and at the hour of our death. Amen. Eternal Father, through Mary's unblemished hands and the divine heart of Jesus, we offer you the many thousands of wounds, the gruesome pains, and the precious blood of the flogging as atonement for my and all of humanity's sins of the flesh, as protection against such sins and the preservation of innocence, especially among my relatives. Amen. Our Father, who art in heaven, hallowed be thy name. Thy kingdom come, thy will be done on earth as it is in heaven. Give us this day our daily bread, and forgive us our trespasses, as we forgive those who trespass against us. And lead us not into temptation, but deliver us from evil. Amen. Hail Mary, full of grace, the Lord is with thee. Blessed art thou among women, and blessed is the fruit of thy womb, Jesus. Holy Mary, Mother of God, pray for us sinners, now and at the hour of our death. Amen. Eternal Father, through Mary's unblemished hands and the divine heart of Jesus, we offer you the wounds, the pains, and the precious blood of Jesus's holy head from the crowning with thorns as atonement for all my and all of humanity's sins of the Spirit, as protection against such sins and the spreading of Christ's kingdom here on earth. Amen. Our Father, who art in heaven,

Hallowed be thy name. Thy kingdom come, thy will be done on earth as it is in heaven. Give us this day our daily bread, and forgive us our trespasses, as we forgive those who trespass against us, and lead us not into temptation, but deliver us from evil. Amen. Hail Mary, full of grace, the Lord is with thee. Blessed art thou among women, and blessed is the fruit of thy womb, Jesus. Holy Mary, Mother of God, pray for us sinners, now and at the hour of our death. Amen. Eternal Father, through Mary's unblemished hands and the divine heart of Jesus, we offer you the sufferings on the way of the cross, especially his holy wound on his shoulder and its precious blood as atonement for my and all of humanity's rebellion against the cross, every grumbling against your holy arrangements and all other sins and true love of the cross. Amen. Our Father, who art in heaven, hallowed be thy name. Thy kingdom come, thy will be done on earth as it is in heaven. Give us this day our daily bread, and forgive us our trespasses, as we forgive those who trespass against us. And lead us not into temptation, but deliver us from evil. Amen. Hail Mary, full of grace, the Lord is with thee. Blessed art thou among women, and blessed is the fruit of thy womb, Jesus. Holy Mary, Mother of God, pray for us sinners, now and at the hour of our death. Amen. Eternal Father, through Mary's unblemished hands and the divine heart of Jesus, we offer you your Son on the cross, his nailing and raising, his wounds on the hands and feet, and the three streams of his precious blood that poured forth from these for us. His extreme tortures of the body and soul, his precious death and its non-bleeding renewal in all holy masses on earth as atonement for all wounds against vows and regulations within the orders, as reparation for my and all of the world's sins, for the sick and the dying, for all holy priests and laymen, for the Holy Father's intentions toward the restoration of Christian families, for the strengthening of faith, for our country and unity among all nations in Christ and his church, as well as for the diaspora. Amen. Our Father, who art in heaven, hallowed be thy name. Thy kingdom come, thy will be done on earth as it is in heaven. Give us this day our daily bread, and forgive us our trespasses, as we forgive those who trespass against us. And lead us not into temptation, but deliver us from evil. Amen. Hail Mary, full of grace, the Lord is with thee. Blessed art thou among women, and blessed is the fruit of thy womb, Jesus. Holy Mary, Mother of God, pray for us sinners, now and at the hour of our death. Amen. Eternal Father, accept as worthy for the needs of the Holy Church and as atonement for the sins of all mankind, the precious blood and water which poured forth from the wound of Jesus' divine heart. Be merciful and gracious toward us. Blood of Christ, the last precious content of his holy heart, wash me of all my and others' guilt of sin. Water from the side of Christ, wash me clean of all punishments for sin and extinguish the flames of purgatory for me and for all the poor souls. Amen. Jesus, we give you our hearts, molded according to your will. You are the way, the truth, and the life.

As we pray together today, we pray for the intentions dear to the hearts of all our Maria Vision viewers, and especially those who have called into our prayer line. We are praying for John in Pennsylvania for protection against evil spirits. We are praying for Daniel for healing from the flu. We are praying for Stephanie in Texas, for herself and her family. We pray for Carlos in Texas and his health. We pray for Shirley in Kentucky, for Kathleen's brother who had a stroke.

stroke. We are praying alongside Candace in Michigan for her surgery, for her family, and her friends. We pray with Angelita for Fermin, Emilio, Jose, Manuel, and Mariano. We pray with John for spiritual protection and emotional support. Our prayers are with Mina for spiritual protection and for her son, Clayton. We are praying with Maria Eliza for Liam Conejo. We are praying with Marco for Edward Michael's successful recovery, for Michael's procedure. We're praying alongside Cynthia for healing in Texas. We are praying for Maria for her intentions and healing. We pray alongside Nancy in Florida for healing back, for her back and knees, for healing for her brother. Our prayers are with John in Pennsylvania for praying against evil spirits. We pray with Patrick in New York for his parents who have passed away. We are praying for a viewer in Texas. We are praying for Rosario Gonzalez, who was admitted to the hospital, and for her recovery. We pray alongside Jerry in Michigan for health and for blind dog and world peace. Our prayers are with Maria for Christine and Michael coming back to the faith, for health and vision. We pray in unison with Patrick in Florida for troubles in his life and for things to be better. We're praying with John in Pennsylvania for protection from evil spirits. We are also praying for Melanie in New York and for healing for Claudia. And we are praying for Elaine in New York for her daughter, Julia, who was in the hospital. For these intentions and all of those of our viewers, we pray to the Lord. Lord, hear our prayer. Jesus, you are the good shepherd who leads us to your Eucharistic heart. Here, you refresh our souls to continue the race with life-giving waters of encouragement and grace. When I can't go any further, I get discouraged and disappointed. Here you renew me with a transfusion of love that allows me to continue and not give up, placing my trust in your Sacred Heart, all the past that is left behind. Both the good and the bad we give to you. Sacred Heart of Jesus, we trust in you completely. Here, you consume everything in your Eucharistic love, repairing what is broken, restoring what is lost, healing what is wounded, correcting what is wrong, transforming all evil into good.

0: my name is Amalia. I'm from Romania, and it's my first time here in Medjugorje. I must say that the atmosphere here is so touching, and I feel very comfortable here with all the teenagers here, and I enjoy it very much. I think that Medjugorje has put me in a place, in a safe place actually, that I have never been in before, and it has gave me the power and the peace of my heart and to listen to my soul carefully. I think that Medjugorje is for every teenager that has a dream or wants to have one, and if you don't know your path, or even if you know it, I think that Medjugorje is the best place for you to, I don't know, to maintain it or just to find it out. I am blessed to be here, and I encourage every teenager on this world to come here. Thank you.
1: Thank you.
0: Thank you too.

0: I apparently don't have to sell you on Sister Armel, since all her icons were bought the first night of the conference. And so I'm happy to call Sister Armel up here and to open up the world of the icon to us and her passion for the Lord and prayer and praying with images and praying through writing icons.
1: So it's the first time I speak with a mic in front of people, so please look here and not here. Okay. So I just want to present myself because a lot of people ask me what I am, what my order. So I came from France. I entered the monastery of Bethlehem in France in 95, so it's almost 30 years. And I was sent in the, well, the monastic family of Bethlehem. We have Saint Bruno is our patron saint, so we live in hermitage, in silence and solitude, centered on adoration. And we have an Eastern liturgy. It's why we are very early brought to pray with icon and to write icons. So when I enter, the week after, we have a session of iconography and I began to write icons. And I was already painting before and making portraits, and it took me 10 years just to switch from art to iconography because it's completely different, you know. And so it's almost 30 years that I paint icons. And so I was sent in the US in 2013, so 11 years ago. And in 2017, I began to feel a call to be more dependent on God alone, and also to share my contemplative experience with people, not to remain isolated in a monastery, but to live among the people. So I just finished my second year. So the first year, I took a leave of absence to discern with in obedience with my superior. And I was in Newark last year, and where I met the Franciscan. And now I am in the Bronx, and I will begin my... And I think the Lord is calling me to be a hermit among people. So this is a difficult calling, so I entrust to your prayer. And so to sustain myself, I write icons. So I think it's... Pretty. So I'm still a sister of Bethlehem. I am in exclustration to discern. I have some years to discern, to transfer, to become a diocesan hermit if it's God's will. Okay? So I have my own habit. It's not. So the second part of my short talk is to make a parallel between contemplative prayer and icon writings. So I will give a very short definition of contemplative prayer. So contemplation is to reach this point in my prayer life where it is not longer me or I who pray, but the Holy Spirit who takes over my prayer to introduce me in the embrace of the Father and the Son. So until contemplation, which is a gift of the Holy Spirit, happened, you are in control of your prayer. And when you transition to contemplative prayer, which can be very slow, can be very sudden, it can go and no, it's the Holy Spirit who take over your prayer. You lose your control. So I lose control of my prayer to become the receptacle, I don't know if you say receptacle in a recipient, the container of the prayer of somebody else. I become the recipient of the life of another. It's no longer me who pray, but you know, the Father and the Son and the Holy Spirit who love each other in me. So I agree freely to become the guest in my own interior life.

to lose my ideas about God, to enter in an obscure knowledge where I know by experience rather than by concept. Experience, between brackets. I thus become a true theologian. In the Eastern tradition, the theologians are not the scholars, they are the monk or the lay people who have an experience of God. And so they can speak truly about God because they have a taste of it. It's why John the Evangelist, is called John the Theologian, because his gospel is really a mystical gospel. And there is Saint Simeon the Theologian, and there is several monks, because they have a mystical experience of God, they are the true theologian. As the bishop say, I don't remember, the gospel is best explained by the saint. According to the definitions of the Eastern tradition, because only someone who has tasted God can speak in truth of him, not coming from here, but coming from here. The process of icon writing follows the same pattern. I surrender my own artistic power and skills to the Holy Spirit and to the Church, to be used as an instrument through which they will manifest the beauty and truth of the history of salvation. I do not express myself, or my vision, or my faith, my private faith, as an artist can do. I write theology in color. You see the difference? I don't try to express my vision of the world or my vision of God. I'm just, as a theologian speak of God in writing, I show the dogma of the Church by colors and by symbols. So I am not in control of everything because I have to submit myself to a tradition and to the supervision of the Church, because I am, it's a ministry. So both processes imply a profound surrender of my own human capacities. I agree to lose control. I agree to renounce my own ways of prayer and creativity. I agree to die to my ideas and vision, to receive something greater from another. So contemplative prayer and what I call transparent iconography, because you can write an icons with all the technique, but without the Holy Spirit, you know, if you have too much control. Contemplative prayer and transparent iconography happened through this experience of death to oneself and resurrection through the power of the Holy Spirit. And it is difficult to die, especially for an artist. It is rare that we die like martyrs without fighting for dear life. It may happen by a powerful grace, but usually we die in agony. Agony means fight for life. And usually agony is helpless because we die anyway. So we will not reach contemplation and transparency in iconography by acquiring more skills, more knowledge, more insights, by climbing up, but by climbing down. It is not, however, a question of giving up, but of persevering through unsuccesses, failures, and poverty. God answers the poor and humbled. It is through a broken heart that the Spirit can enter the human soul and lift it to the heights. The only skills needed is a will to persevere in humiliation, because our desire for him is bigger than the bitterness of the crucifixion we must endure. The only way to heaven begins at the foot of the cross. Every day, faithfully and poorly,

I bring myself in the presence of God to pray and to paint, and I know its name means Golgotha. But it is only there that transfiguration is truly experienced. The big icon of St. Michael, who you see on the wall, I did it 3 years ago. And I was in a place in my life when I had this call to go out, and I have to discern it. It was very, very painful. So I asked the permission to my superior to begin a project freely, to make something beautiful with all this energy I have in me. And it was also the time of, you know, of the sexual abuses, especially in the New York area. So I wanted also to do something beautiful to in reparation for all the ugly things that happened. And so I chose to do St. Michael because he's the protector of the church. And I remember that Cardinal Dolan asked us to pray for St. Michael. And so I did these icons. It was the first time I did something so big. And I wanted it to be very difficult and very beautiful, but okay. So, and it took me 1 year to do it because I have not really a model. I have one, but I have to change because I have a vision in my head. And I wanted something bright, luminous, simple, and I have to die to it. And I have to die to it, I don't know how many times. So this one, you see, I have to invent all the scene here. The scenes is from the Revelation, the book of Revelation, and where St. Michael is spoken of. So I have no time to explain, but I have to invent to find how to paint all these things. In iconography extempore, we have to work flat because we use puddles. So if I cannot work like that, because it would, so, and it's so big, so I have to lie. I have to lie on the board, and it was very painful because sometimes I have to make the little steam like that, and I was completely crooked. And you see the background, the background of the colors. The first time I did the blue background, I did it. I wanted to go very straight, so I did it once, and it was a disaster. And so I was too quick, and I pay the price. So I have to erase everything around, so it's huge, huh? With a little blade like that, to go around everything. And I did it 5 times, because each time I could not find the color. And I was, at one point, I was on my knees, I was crying, because I said, St. Michael, you have to help me, because I was with my blade, my sponge, it was a disaster, and I said, I don't know. So 5 times I got around. And suddenly I was crying. I said, okay, I began again. You know, I persevere. And suddenly the color appeared like that. And so it's not a perfect icon. But I was at peace because you struggle, you fight, and you have to persevere. In iconography, there is a point to say, I cannot do anymore. It's too difficult, I am in the dark. I don't know where I am going. I cannot express what I have in my heart. So take over. I give you my hand and my heart, and now take over. And I will try to do, it's how we pray during icons. We are bigger. And well, I will not express, but after that, the church has to say something. So I asked my sister's iconographer to tell me what I have to do. And it was all finished. And he said, it's too much like that. So you have to. And you know, when you do that, you have to change everything. So I have to do all that, strengthen up a little bit. And after that, the face was finished, and they say, well, the nose is too long, the lips is too high, and so I have to redo it. It was finished almost. And it took me a year. I stopped for 2 months at one point. I could not do it anymore. And when the last thing was the writings, and I make a mistake, but you can, I have to redo the writings also. So it's just to express, and this I did for the priest, for the Diocese of New York, and when Cardinal Dolan came to visit us, I gave it to him, because it's without price. I cannot put a tag on this icons, because it was so much an agony. But I was so, at the end,

seen something so great, a miracle happened, that this is now, it is here. You know, there was nothing, and now there is something beautiful for God. And that is the Icon Writings.

Maybe we can take a quick vote here. Bishop Barris mentioned this groundbreaking book on St. Elizabeth of the Trinity that's in the French. It's not translated yet into English. How many here think, Sister Armel, that should be a project? Dr. Lillis, Sophia Press, you think would? Yeah, yeah, he gives a thumbs up. Okay, well, why don't you discern that with your spiritual director? We'll help you. We'll help you. Okay, a very brief introduction for Father Francis Mary Rawati, CFR. I think in some ways the CFRs are indebted to the Dominicans, since the novitiate is an old Dominican monastery of our nuns in Newark. Just kidding. Now, when I arrived here a little over 3 years ago, there were two priests that people just kept saying, "Oh, you have to meet so and so." One was Father Vince Struding, so you all got to meet him Thursday, and the other was Father Francis Mary. And we finally had our first meeting together, maybe a few months ago, 5 months ago, and we did a deep dive right away. And so anyways, I look forward to collaborating with him and continue this relationship, but excited to hear what he has to say to us tonight.

My hope is to pray with you throughout the time of this talk. So I'd like you to almost consider that we've started in prayer, but that we haven't finished in prayer. A few people today, I'm not sure exactly how to take this, but a few people today asked me, why are you here? And I was like, I'm going to give a talk, you know, so that's part of why I'm here. But why are you here? It's a perfectly reasonable question. Why is a Franciscan going to talk about a Carmelite saint? Why is Father Francis Mary in particular? The reason that I'm here and that I said yes to giving this talk is because, through no merit of my own, I'm a friend of Elizabeth of the Trinity. Not an expert, not a man who has studied her for years and years and years, although I've known her for years and years, but a friend. And that is why I'm here. But in all seriousness, I'd also like to ask you a question. What are you looking for? And I'd really like you to consider that for a moment. Why are you here? And what are you looking for? And I'd like you just to take a moment, and I'd like you to tell Jesus what you're looking for.

Jesus, I just offer you the desires of my brothers and sisters' hearts. And I thank you that you place those desires there. Jesus, you who live with the Father and the Spirit within us, you foster desires and you fulfill them in your way and in your time. We just offer our hearts to you. A story. I was recently, as you all know, the Eucharist of Congress just happened. I was not there, many of you were. But the pilgrimage leading up to the Eucharistic Congress came from all four sides of our country, making a crossover with the Blessed Sacrament. And I was a chaplain for 2 weeks on the Western route, which was absolutely fantastic and somewhat arduous. But it was really a tremendously blessed time. I traveled with them from Salt Lake City to North Platte, Nebraska. If you don't know where that is, the airport, I'll tell you about the airport some other time. But anyways, I don't have that much time. It was awesome. But what I reminded the pilgrims, because we traveled just when I was there, by van and on foot, mostly by van, but on foot also, we traveled 750 miles. They probably traveled over 3,000 miles, my guess would be, just that leg of the trip. But no matter how far a pilgrimage travels, the point of every pilgrimage is the interior pilgrimage of the heart into God. So the subtitle of the talk is this: What I Love About Elizabeth. That's the subtitle of the talk. And that's sort of what will frame out each of the points that I'll go into. But just as we're starting, as we're beginning, and sorry I just made you laugh there, but just as we're beginning, as Julie did, I'd like to just give us a moment to really recollect ourselves. And so I'm going to give you a minute, minute and a half, and I'd like you just to take a deep breath or two, as Sister invited us to earlier, and just to invite you to let go of anything that's burdening you, to become aware of anything that may be distracting you or that's on your heart. And then just consider the presence of God within you. Remember how God looks upon you at this moment. Become aware of Him.

And throughout the talk this evening, just remember that God has such a desire to nourish you, to let your hearts drink. And while I want you to listen to me, I encourage you to engage the ear of your heart, the ear of your soul. I'm a Franciscan, so I'll at least have one quote from St. Francis. He writes to the entire Franciscan order during his lifetime, "Listen, sons of the Lord and my brothers, and give ear to my words. Incline the ear of your heart and obey the voice of the Son of God." And I love how Francis includes two things. Listen to me, but incline the ear of your heart during my talk to try to listen more to God. And what is that like? And I'll just give you a couple quick examples and then move into the body of it.

But it's the same thing that Elizabeth is praying for in the prayer to the Trinity. O eternal Word, Word of my God, I want to spend my life listening to you, to become wholly teachable, that I would learn all from you. That even as somebody is speaking, God wants to transmit truth to your heart. While I'm speaking to you, pay attention to, are there certain phrases, certain ideas, certain images, certain stories that move your heart more? As I'm speaking to you, is your heart drawn to a deeper love in a particular moment? Is something highlighted for you interiorly? And mark that in your notes. Because whatever I tell you that's interesting, what God teaches you is the important thing. Pay attention to what's happening within you on the deeper level of the heart, and hopefully the place of stillness and silence that we're fostering over these days. This symposium is a training ground. It's a training ground to become contemplatives. It's a training ground to learn to listen to God. Friendships, secrets, Elizabeth of the Trinity, and our pilgrimage to God. When I say friendship, you certainly could rightly think that I'm going to highlight the historical reality of Elizabeth of the Trinity as the vibrant social young woman who easily moved in and out of friendships that were sisterly and over time became more and more motherly and directive. But I'm actually not going to talk about the historical reality. What I'm actually going to talk about is her friendship with us now, and her friendship with me now. And more broadly, what our relationship with the saint has meant to look like. Elizabeth of the Trinity writes, I think that in heaven my mission will be to draw souls by helping them go out of themselves to cling to God by a holy, simple, and loving movement. It's been quoted twice today, I think, already. We want that kind of a friend, right? We want a friend who already has an idea of what we need and how to get us there. But I want to say something. During this talk, if I speak of encountering saints or God or them speaking to me, please don't think that I'm having locutions or visions or anything like that. First of all, John of the Cross would be very, very skeptical of the whole thing. Father Justin would turn me into Father Haggerty and it would be all over. Right? What I'm talking about is everyday movements that are available to every man and woman as we purify ourselves of the distractions of our life and as we allow ourselves to be more impacted and permeated by God and the saints' intercession. There was a young Protestant woman who's actually going to be coming into the church in September, I think, and I had an email correspondence with her. And she asked me, I was just talking about the saints. She's like, what do you mean that the saints are alive? I was like, I mean the saints are alive. Like more than me and you. And they want to have a relationship with us that is as real as anything. So the points that I'm going to be making during this talk. Elizabeth's friendship and our friendship with the saints. That's going to be kind of the first point. Second point is going to be her as a witness of hope in particular areas of my life where sometimes I find it a difficulty or a struggle, and perhaps you do too. The third is the way that she's a witness of hope in the midst of the messiness that we know that she experienced in her life, that all of us experience in our lives, and that Sister beautifully alluded to in certain ways in her short talk before mine. And then fourthly, I mean, maybe I'm going to shove something else in there, depending on time. My talk would probably, it's a bit of an accordion right now, so we're just going to see how it goes. Well, I don't know if people really want me to do this. We'll kind of see how the faces look, you know, as we go. But the fourth or maybe the fifth point, depending on how many points we have, is just Elizabeth was a woman who wanted to give everything. Who just desired to give all and wanted to be consumed, as has been mentioned several times today. And I'd like to just frame that out in a particular way. What I

Love about Elizabeth of the Trinity, first point, her friendship with us now. And I'd like to begin actually speaking of Teresa Lisieux, which I feel completely free to do, one, because she's another Carmelite, and two, because she so strongly influenced Elizabeth in Elizabeth's own development in life. So Therese writes a letter to one of her sisters where she talks about a dream she had. And I have to admit, I don't really have dreams like this very often. It seems like it would be nice. But she meets the Carmelite foundress of the Carmel in France, Venerable Anne of Jesus, who's been deceased for a while at this point. And she speaks of this woman, and she talks about her exchange with her. But what I'd like to read to you is this, is how Therese experienced the dream and the encounter with this woman who she herself admits she practically had never thought about in her life. O Jesus, now the storm was not roaring, the sky was calm and serene. Therese continues, I believed, I felt there is a heaven, and that heaven is peopled with the souls who cherish me, who regard me as their child. That impression remains in my heart, so much the better since up till then, I had always been absolutely indifferent toward the Venerable Mother Anne of Jesus. I just think that that's fantastic. Anne of Jesus went after her. I had never invoked her, and the thought of her never came to my mind except when I heard people talk about her, which was rare. So when I understood to what point she loved me, how little she was indifferent toward me, my heart melted in love and gratitude, not only for the saint who had visited me, but also for all the blessed ones who dwell in heaven. So I frame this out to understand that Therese and Elizabeth following her understand and take very seriously this friendship with the saints. And Elizabeth herself has this kind of dynamic in her own spiritual life. She talks about her dear St. Paul, she talks about St. Therese, St. Teresa of Avila, John of the Cross, other Carmelites, and, if we might want to highlight, Blessed Angela, St. Angela Foligno, who was extremely important to her at the end of her life, who was a Franciscan. So, Carmelites have a lot to owe Franciscans. It's just so it's said at one point during the podium. One of the reasons I'm here also, just parenthetically, is, well, St. Francis is my Holy Father. We call Dominic our Holy Father as well. I've been trained by St. Ignatius, but a big part of my heart is Carmelite and has been for many years. So, but we see how Elizabeth had friendship with the saints. And I'd like to just share how I became friends with Elizabeth of the Trinity. It's a pretty simple story, but I hope that it'll help you to connect maybe in your own life with your own experiences of this. Because the reality is I don't know exactly how it happened. So every year, CFRs, we take a solitude retreat. So we take 6, 7, 8 days in solitude on our own, which is awesome, mine's coming up in December. And every year on my solitude retreat, I would just bring my Bible and our constitutions. But this year, I remember very clearly, it was when I was in Honduras still, in Central America. And for some reason, and I have absolutely no recollection why this happened, I brought von Balthasar's book, Two Sisters in the Spirit. I have no idea why I did that. Probably for St. Therese, because I don't think I'd ever heard of Elizabeth. At some point in the retreat, I think I probably was getting bored. Sometimes it just gets a little rough and you start to look for things, you know, maybe I'm disclosing a little too much information there, but if any of you have been on a long retreat, you might know what I'm talking about. So, I just crack open the book, and it was like something lit up. And I spent a lot of the rest of the retreat reading von Balthasar's work on Elizabeth. And it was just incredible. I don't know what happened. But I think she was after me, like Venerable Anne of Jesus was after Therese, right?
And something like this has happened with different saints. Just in passing, the missionaries of charity.

figure. Mother Teresa, at some point, introduced herself to me. Again, we're not talking about visions, but like I just sort of like, she, and I'm pretty convinced at this point, it was so that I would help her sisters. At this point, I think that's pretty much, I think it was more

But maybe that's true. Maybe that's true. But also, here's what I want to, but what if that's true for you? Like, why are you here? The other day I asked her, and I won't tell you my sense of it, but why did you choose me? But these are good questions to ask saints. And don't think about the answer. This is the problem with people. People ask Jesus a question, people ask saints a question, then they think about the answer, and then they move on in their life. That's a terrible mistake. You ask the question, then you stop. And you don't think. And if you don't get the answer right away, you wait. You gotta wait for it sometimes. The answer comes at some point. I'd like to read to you from Hebrews chapter 12, verses 1 to 2. Therefore, since we are surrounded by so great a cloud of witnesses, let us also lay aside every weight and sin which clings so closely. Let us run with endurance the race that is set before us, looking to Jesus, the founder and perfecter of our faith, who for the joy that was set before him endured the cross, despising the shame, and is seated at the right hand of the throne of God. Since we are surrounded by so great a cloud of witnesses, here's my question to you tonight. Who is in your personal cloud of witnesses? Who's in your personal cloud of witnesses? This is a really important question. I'm really more and more convinced by this. Because as I start to write down the list for myself, and I'm going to give you a minute to do that in a second. First, you got to listen a little more. Because Julie, in her last talk, many, many beautiful things. She highlighted how God has a particular mission, particular name, maybe particular scriptures. And what I want to propose to you is that that starts to form a constellation where you start to get a real sense, like, this is what God is calling me to. The saints who make up your personal cloud of witnesses are also a part of that constellation. As I look at those saints who I'm particularly attracted to or who have come into my life or who have chosen me, I'm like, huh. Maybe it makes more sense that I'm here today. Because most of the saints are kind of in a similar constellation as Elizabeth. I remember one of my directors who just said, you know, when you take a saint's book, don't just blow through it. Like, when something strikes you, stop and ask the saint to teach you about that. If you feel drawn to some particular books more than others, be attentive to what's going on in your heart. Why is there a fire that lights in your heart when you read certain scriptures or certain saints? Don't just go running after all these other saints because somebody on some podcast tells you that that's a good idea. Stick with the fire. When I direct people on directed retreats, sometimes I have them pray with the same scripture every day for like 10 days straight. Why? Because there's a spring of the Holy Spirit that's welling up. And if the spring is flowing, keep drinking from it. Don't go running off someplace else. Why do we run off someplace else looking for food when it's right there in front of us, maybe? Who draws your heart? Elizabeth was pretty free in disclosing secrets. She didn't, I mean, nothing against anybody, but you weren't that good at keeping secrets. She wasn't, which is awesome. Friends share secrets. She had lots of friends, and she had lots of secrets to share. And the saints want to do that with you. What saints want to share what secrets with you? And let me just say a couple more things.

And then I'm going to give you a minute to just pray. We have our pilgrimage to God that I'm speaking about. We're surrounded by this cloud of witnesses. I want to say two things here, which have been highlighted already by a number of speakers today. Number one, we ought not imagine that life is going to go smoothly or easily. Sometimes we're disappointed and surprised when things stink. But the gospel tells us that we should expect that. I dislike the fact that I just said that to you, but it is true. But the second thing I want to say is this, especially as Catholics, we are called to believe that we have a lot more help than we are typically aware of or take advantage of. What I want to say to us is, and this is to myself, we have a lot more help than we are aware of or take advantage of the majority of the time. What do I mean? The indwelling God. How often do you first run to a telephone or to something else or to ruminating in your own head instead of recollecting yourself and turning to the Lord and telling him what's going on? How often do I turn to my guardian angel and ask him for help? I've done a terrible job with it. My poor guardian angel. He was created. He was created specifically to assist me to get to heaven. And I've ignored him for the majority of my life. That's got to be frustrating for the poor guy. The Blessed Virgin Mary is on everybody's side. She wants to assist you in so many different parts of your life. You have no idea. Ask. Saint Joseph, the saints, Elizabeth of the Trinity, let her be your spiritual director inside your prayer. And a time like this is really to allow Saint Elizabeth with the Holy Spirit to teach us to enter into the reality of God with us and in us. It's true. Now, what I'm going to give you now is just a minute. So once again, I'd like you to recollect yourself, take a good deep breath. Forget about Father Francis Mary for a minute. I mean that. Just forget about me. Forget about the people next to you. And I'd like you to just ask God, don't think about it too much, just ask him, who is in my personal cloud of witnesses? Who are the saints who have been friends to me and want to be friends to me? Who have impacted me with images, stories, favors granted, their writings? Just give him a moment. I'll give you a moment.

Heavenly Father, we thank you for the way that you've connected our lives to the lives of others. Those who dwell with you in the heavenly realms and those who are here on earth. We want to reverence and adore your hand in these connections. Help us to have grateful hearts. Okay. The last thing I would say is this. If Elizabeth of the Trinity didn't come up in your constellation of saints, why don't you ask her to adopt you this weekend? Propose a friendship. What I love about Elizabeth, part 2.2. A friend that is a witness that encourages me on my own interior pilgrimage, a giver of hope. I'll skip that. Yeah, no, sister, come on. Elizabeth of the Trinity, why is she important? You've heard a ton of stuff today already. 27 years after Elizabeth's passing, a priest was speaking with Mother Germain. And Mother Germain commented that she thought Elizabeth's influence would be intense because, quote, many Christians were waiting for someone to tell them that they were the dwelling place of God. I love that. And I just think that's true. And what do I want to say about this? And you may not have this exact same experience, but I'd at least like to present it to you because I'm sure you can relate to this in some way. There's two aspects of my life that I find regularly attacked. I don't mean necessarily super overtly, but let me just say this in passing. The devil is real. Not everything is his fault. A lot of it is our fault. You got to put, you know. But he loves to steal, kill, and destroy. He loves to take you from the great desires of your heart and move it to a mediocrity. If he can't lead you out of the church, he at least wants to lead you into tepidity and cowardice. So when I say attacked, I mean attacked, but it's very subtle. Little temptations, little desolations, little lies, little thoughts that worm their way in. Let me give you the two areas of my life where it happens the most. One is the life of deeper prayer, and two is the life at home. You see, I don't have a wife and children like you do, but I live with a lot of people, and they're all men, and they're all the same age as me, and none of them are cute like your kids might be. So sometimes it's not easy. Yeah, that's just it. But I wonder if some of this might be true for you. That a lot of times it can be easier to give ourselves away in ministry, to give ourselves away to those outside, to preach a talk where people are going to laugh and applaud and say, hey, Father, that was nice. Get some feedbacks and see some results. That's a place that's nice. Sometimes it can be easier to love the friends outside who I only see every once in a while, I can call when I want to. Sometimes it's easier and more understandable when we dedicate ourselves to exterior works of charity or keeping busy or doing lots of things, being productive, and how easy it can be to be drawn into entertainment. There are endless screens that call for our attention. And so there's such a temptation, including in my own life. I've always prayed. I've never, dropped prayer as a Franciscan. I've always been faithful to our prayer life.

be willing to respond to the call to interior prayer with our whole heart, soul, mind, and strength? Or will we just float along the surface? And I'm not saying we can always control this, but just to say, we often are going to be tempted to just relax. And you do need to relax sometimes, that is important. But you can let that go. Charity at home and a real depth of prayer and an investment in the interior life are two areas that are extremely important. Love of the indwelling Trinity and love of the people who dwell in my house. And Elizabeth is a huge help for me in this. John of the Cross defends the contemplative life with gusto. Living Flame of Love, chapter 3. Just go read it. And if you're a spiritual director, you get beat up a little bit. But anyways, yeah, that's true. It's an interesting, I mean, he writes a long time. A long time. It's just like, wow, John, bring it back in. But anyways, we're not talking about him today. But Elizabeth is a woman who simply tells me time and again, through a glance at her photo, through a quote from her writings, through a story of her life, what does she say to me? She says, this life of prayer is real. This call of God to your interior is real. This is important. This is possible. Don't give up. And I need that kind of a witness because it's so easy to get off track sometimes. And I'm blessed in my life that I have living people who witness that to me, but I need the saints who are living in heaven to witness that to me too. And Elizabeth is a huge one of those. She gives us hope to return time and again in the midst of our struggle, in the midst of so many other things that we could be doing, to waste time with God, as Julie said. Wasting time with God is the absolute necessity for real intimacy with the Trinity. And she shows this to us. One of the great stories I just ran across in one of the biographies, right? Somebody comments that she must be having such a beautiful time as she spends all day in Eucharistic adoration. I forget what day it was, Saturday or Sunday, in the Carmelite monastery. She said, no, it was actually pretty hard and dry today. I said, well, why did you stay in there all day? She said, because he was there. She tells me, even when it's dry, Francis Mary, even when it's hard, he's there. Go. Third reason I love Elizabeth at the Trinity. Honesty of the messiness in her life that allows us to accept ourselves as human, frail, and with real possibility of holiness. We need witnesses that show us it's okay that things are messy and you can still be holy. And let me just give you a little bit of a sort of a comparison to tell you why I love Elizabeth and why I struggle with some other stuff. So one time have you ever heard of St. Vincent Paolatti? Some people have, maybe a couple of you. Oh, well, okay, doctor. Anthony said, he probably knows a lot of saints that I don't know. But anyways, so there's one quote that I've come across from him that is fantastic, that I think Elizabeth would love too. It goes like this. Lord Jesus, take me away from myself and take my place. May my life be destroyed and your life be my life. It's a great quote. Elizabeth totally would have prayed that. Totally. So I really like the quote. So one time I found a biography of St. Vincent Paolatti. I'm like, great, I'm going to read the biography. I got about 2 chapters. The whole thing was just about how since he was 5 years old, he never committed a sin. He was having mystical revelations. Virtue was easy for him. You know, like this thing and that thing. And I was like, I give up. I give up. That's it. Like, if that's, like, I feel hopeless, right? Now, if that was really, I don't know if that was really true about his life, because sometimes people write biographies of saints and they leave out some stuff, I presume. Or if they don't, at least that's not my experience. And from your laughter, I presume not your experience of life. I don't need stories about saints that depress me because I feel like that's impossible.
I need stories about saints that say, even though it's messy, it is possible. And Elizabeth, while she is extraordinary, graced, she's not inaccessible. A girl who loses her grandma, her grandpa, and her father in a short period of time within the formative years of her life, her dad dies in her arms. Trauma. Tragedy. Economic struggles come out of this. We get the impression of, you know, she goes on these beautiful vacations and she's traveling all over the place. It's because her friends and her relatives supported mom and the girls. You know, we have these images of how things go for the saints. She was tormented by the fact that her mom said, yes, you can go to the Carmel, no, you can't. Yes, you can go, no, you can't. And she tormented her mother. Not on purpose, well, yes, on purpose. I'll get to that in a second, sort of. But just in the sense that sometimes, like when Jesus says, I've come to bring division, like sometimes that really happens. Sometimes the life of a saint is messy. But there's some particular things that I just appreciate because they give me hope because I see the struggle. Elizabeth's anger. It's a quotation from the biography of Joanne Mosley. Elizabeth did nothing to spare her mother and sister her rages. And the tantrums got worse and worse. This is like 5, 6, 7. One day, for example, I love these. One day, for example, she locked herself in the toilet where she vented her anger by violently kicking the door. This is my favorite. Another day, having been told off by her mother, now that's not particularly functional, but anyways, having been told off by her mother, she shut herself in a room and screamed, help, I'm being murdered. And they lived in an apartment building. Somebody was above and below. And the landlord was an atheist, like this wasn't helping, right? Does anybody feel a little more hope for their children or grandchildren right now, right? And I'm not gonna have time, but anyways, so I have these photos of Elizabeth, and I pray with them because it just helps me. But this one, she's in a lovely dress and she has a look that could kill you. And she looks angry, right? And this is the woman who becomes the picture of recollection, silence, and love later in her life. Conversion is possible. She enters Carmel and she struggles with oversensitivity. She has a heart that's very generous, but overly sensitive. During her novitiate, she had a terrible struggle with scruples, completely uncharacteristic of her. And we see this pattern in the life of other saints. And what's the pattern? God allows struggles to happen, our experience of our own personal poverty, things where we find ourselves frail and weak and hurting and broken. And by clinging to God and moving over and against it time and again throughout the years, we grow in humility, dependence on God, and holiness. Brothers and sisters, what are the things you wrote down earlier today when Julie asked you for the list of 2 or 3 things? And the beautiful thing is that Elizabeth emphasizes something. She emphasizes moving into God, having recourse to the Trinity, praying more deeply in order to move through these difficulties. I'll ask you this question. Would any saint become a saint without the struggle and the cross? I don't think you can find it. And again, the great quote that Julie mentioned before, love of the cross that makes saints. What is it that you have to struggle against in your life? And here's a question I want to ask you really seriously. Have you allowed God to be part of that?
Because a lot of times we feel like we got to fix ourselves up and then we'll go to God. When I have people pray with the Good Samaritan, I have them understand that they're the good they're the man who got beat up and is lying on the ground half dead, and Jesus is a Good Samaritan. And I say, you know, when Jesus comes by as the Good Samaritan, don't go, you know, Lord, I'm going to be okay. Just give me a day or two. I'll pull myself together and bandage myself up, and then we can talk, you know? No, but that's what we do. In my struggles, I feel like I have to do it on my own, that I'm all alone, and it's a lie, and Elizabeth shows us it's a lie. She says, cling to God, go to him, let him change it. It doesn't always happen overnight. There's a bunch of other messy things about her life. Are you familiar with how she made her vows? I find this absolutely fascinating. If you're not a religious, you wouldn't appreciate it as much. And if you never worked with cloistered or contemplatives, you wouldn't appreciate it quite as much. She had all these scruples. Mother was thinking that she shouldn't probably make her vow. She has her talk to a priest, and she says to the priest, listen, if you have concerns too, you communicate that to me, and if not, I'll let her go ahead with her vows. So the priest talks to her, and he's very concerned. He doesn't think that she should go ahead with her vows. But what Mother didn't tell him is that the vows were the next day. Classic. God is in control, but classic communication. So the priest leaves, because he doesn't know. And Mother's like, well, the priest left, so he must think everything's fine. So she let Elizabeth make her vows the next day. And God took care of the rest. God can work in the messy situations. And she gives us great hope for that. I have lots of other cool things about photos and Orthodox saints and monks that live on Mount Athos, but I'm going to skip all that for now. The fourth point that I won't talk about extensively at all, but I will just mention very, very briefly, is that Elizabeth translates my other friends for me. Elizabeth, because of the way that she so divulges and has the capacity to speak about her interior experience, she helps me to come closer to St. John of the Cross, who's a friend of mine, St. Francis of Assisi, who's a spiritual father to me, and other saints. Elizabeth is like this sort of, again, translator, or somebody who helps me to understand what's going on the inside of some saints who are more discreet. But then the fifth thing is the way that Elizabeth desired to be consumed. Finally, what I love about Elizabeth of the Trinity, she, like all of the saints, but she just in a beautiful, particular way, she calls me to return love for love, totally with no holds barred. Father Haggerty emphasized, and a number of the speakers did today, the importance that our prayer and our desire for God would not become insulated or insular, but that it would always be also geared towards souls. Elizabeth writes in one of her letters, the goal of love is to give ourselves, to empty ourselves entirely into him we love. Part of why I really love Elizabeth is her language. And as I said in the meditation, if you were in the chapel today for that she regularly writes, prays, speaks in the key, like if we're thinking of musical, in the key of love. While other authors can be sort of heavier or tougher in some ways, maybe more harsh, that her writing is sort of suffused, permeated with this sense of the love of God and her desire to allow God to have her in love and to love him in return.
this mutual gaze, this flowing into each other. I'm going to give you some of her quotes here. This is letter 314, which, just to mention, she is suffering a lot when she writes this. I am very, very happy. I wish I could sow a little of my happiness in those I love. Another letter, or another poem. To rest close to his heart gives me my happiness here below. Letter 108. With Jesus, I tackle everything and I find everything charming. Nothing is too difficult or boring. Letter 161. What happiness it is to live in intimacy with God, to make our life a heart-to-heart, an exchange of love. When we know how to find the Master in the depths of our soul, then we are never alone anymore. Letter 174. You see, I am happy. I am asking God to give you a taste, too, of the sweetness of his love and his presence. That is what transforms, what illumines life. It is the secret of happiness. Ah, if you knew how sweet it is to live in communion with him, according to the expression of St. John, you wouldn't ever leave that divine company again, for he is close to you. The more one lives with this divine guest, the happier one is. Words that I would highlight: happiness, charming, everything being illuminated. It is good to be alive. I'm like, that sounds good to me, right? That sounds good to me. But I guess what I would say is the danger here is that we focus on, I would like to feel charmed, happy, alive, but we miss the deeper message. And it's been said a few times today, so I won't say too much, but this: that we need to recognize that the great happiness of every saint is the gift of self and the letting go and surrender. We need to not forget that life is truly about giving ourselves away. God does want you to know how much you're loved. He does want you to know that. Unless you know that you're loved, you will never give yourself away in love, because you'll be too afraid. You can try to force it. It doesn't work that way, though. The human heart has a logic. And if the human heart feels like it needs to guard itself because it's afraid or ashamed, then it will not be able to give itself away. You need to know that you're loved, that you're accepted, that you were chosen, that you're beloved, that you were thought of before the beginning, the creation of the world. And Elizabeth tells us that message time and again. Hear it. Believe it more deeply. One of the big problems in the church is that we don't believe that part of the message more deeply. But then we need to allow that to move us to this place where we go, since you have given me everything, Lord, I want to return all to you. Elizabeth loved the Eucharist. She loved to receive Jesus in the Eucharist. That was a huge moment in her life, her first communion, and every communion after that. And she loved Eucharistic adoration. What did she discover in the Eucharist? A hidden God who chose to give everything to us, who gave himself absolutely completely. And she wanted to give herself absolutely completely so that she could, as fully as possible for a human being, make a return of love. Because when we're loved, we want to do something for the person who loves us. And this is her message to us. Remember that you're loved, but then let yourself be drawn out to give and to give, and to give, without ever losing contact with the source that's flowing into you. There always has to be an exchange, or we burn out. In a prayer to the Trinity, O my beloved Christ, crucified by love, I wish to be a bride for your heart. I wish to cover you with glory. I wish to love you, even unto death. And she did.
She wanted to be consumed by God, and she was. It will be different for you because, just in case you don't know this, you are not Elizabeth of the Trinity. You are not Teresa Lisieux. You are a man or a woman who has a unique constellation, a unique mission, a unique call, and you are so uniquely loved in God. And all he wants is that in your own way, in your own prayer, in the depths of your heart, and I would encourage you to do this as we go before the Eucharist now, to just ask him for the grace to return love for love, to give him everything. He will move you along, but we need to expand our hearts by praying like Elizabeth did, with gusto, right? With courage, with audacity, with holy boldness. And I also just encourage you, whatever has really struck your heart today, whether from one of the talks or a time of silence, bring it to Jesus as we go before the Eucharist. Let him teach you more deeply. Let him bring it deeper into your hearts. Tell him the desires. Ask him for a deeper understanding. Go deeper in love. St. Elizabeth of the Trinity is a dear friend and a revealer of secrets. She's a source of great hope. And she's a reminder of the one great goal of the pilgrim journey, the heart of God, total surrender, and being lost in him. Glory be to the Father, and to the Son, and to the Holy Spirit, as it was in the beginning, is now, and ever shall be, world without end.

Hi, my name is Marie, and I just climbed the Cross Mountain, and it's the 5th of August, 2026. It's my first time in Medjugorje, and I really wanted to climb that mountain, but I was so afraid, and I was by myself, and it was the nighttime, and it was after Mass, and I really asked God just to guide me up there to find the way. Doesn't seem like it, but when you're up there by yourself and it's all dark and there's nobody, it feels like it feels really scary. And I wanted to come to Medjugorje to have a close relationship with God and the Virgin Mary, and I thought I was close, and I just got baptized this year, so I thought I was doing really good, but I wasn't actually doing so good. I wasn't that close. And this experience here, this place, it really grows on you. It's really it's really something. When I first came here, I was like, whoa, it's so hot, and

It's really hard to, to do the whole pilgrimage, to go to mass every day, to not be at home. But I was with some people who were like, oh, I already came here one, twice, three times, four times, five times, six times, seven times. And I thought, well, how could they possibly come back so many times, you know? And I just did Cross Mountain, and coming down, I don't know, I felt like maybe I would come back. That's all. That's all. My name is Maria, and I hope I come back to Medjugorje one day. Thank you.

Here begins Real Presence, a space dedicated to strengthening our loving relationship with Jesus Christ, alive and present in the Eucharist, directed by Rafa Herrera.

0: royal presence.
1: Hello, family. Receive a warm greeting and with it a big hug in Christ Jesus. This is Rafa Herrera speaking to you from your program, Real Presence, which is nothing more than a journey of experiences, teachings, and interviews that lead us to a closer encounter with Jesus in the Eucharist. In previous programs, in past episodes, we have been talking about all the capital sins and how, without realizing it, we live with them in such a way that, personally, I also felt afraid. I never thought there were those beginnings, those things so ugly that distance us from the Lord. But today we're going to have a program, perhaps, with everything that is the antidote, with everything that lies behind this whole situation we experience regarding the capital sins. And for that, our friend and sister Rosita is here with us. How are you, Rosita?
2: Hi, Rafa. How are you? Thank you very much for inviting me once again to your show. And as you said so well, today we're going to offer some antidotes.
1: That's right. I'm happy to share with you again. I know that many of the people who are following us had written to me during my live stream congratulating us on the program because it truly made them reflect. And as we were

0: talking about this ourselves, we also felt how, without realizing it, these sins dwell in our hearts. But today we're going to talk about those antidotes, and we're going to talk about what virtues are, and also how the Holy Spirit helps us to truly grow these virtues.
1: It's great that we're going to have this conversation, because so often we just want to focus on what we've done wrong, and sometimes we don't know how to move forward. And many times too, we hear people talk about virtues and we might say, look, this is what virtue is and so on, and have the perfect concept of the word. But when it comes to actually applying it in our lives, we usually forget that we won't be able to practice that virtue if we don't have God's help. And God helps us perfectly and lovingly through the gifts He gives us with the Holy Spirit, which those who have been confirmed have already received. And it's really important to know how to use those gifts, because on the day of your confirmation, what Christ is giving you through the Holy Spirit are those weapons, that strength you need, which only He can give you and which you need to keep developing. It's not like a gift that you receive, put away because it's so pretty, and leave it in a closet or on a shelf, admire it, but don't know how to use it or what it's for. At first, you don't know what it's for or how to use it, and you're not really that interested, but you already have it. And when you realize that with that specific gift of the Holy Spirit, you can fight against those sins that are often deeply rooted in us, even if we don't want to see them, you realize how powerful it is, because then you can truly begin to transform your heart to draw closer to the loving heart of Christ.
0: Look, Rosita, I like how you say it. When you discover or connect with this reality, as we discussed in previous episodes, sometimes these sins were living within us. If we don't realize it, feeling that your heart is full of envy, or that you have gluttony, or that you are lazy, these are things that are sometimes hard for us to identify. But the same thing happens with these virtues. Maybe we also have these virtues within us, but we don't connect with them and we don't realize it.
1: No, I don't think it's that we don't connect with them. Remember, all good things come from God. So He is always making loving proposals to us so that we can become more like Him. What is hard for us is overcoming our temptation, overcoming our own flesh and saying, okay, this thing that's attacking me so strongly, like you said, whether it's laziness, gluttony, vanity, or whatever it may be, how am I going to counteract it? And when you truly begin to deeply study which specific virtues could most probably and effectively counteract it, oh, you don't really like it because it is very demanding. And that significant demand causes, do you fully grasp what I mean by this? You're not happy, it makes you uncomfortable, maybe you don't want to do it. But remember that as long as you don't take a step, something that makes you uncomfortable, you can't change either, you can't settle for it. And that encounter, which is ultimately what you want, to meet Christ face to face, becomes harder for you to have.
0: Especially on a spiritual level, the things that are hard for us. Sometimes it's easy to make a savings plan, whether your finances are good or bad, but you do it. Going on a diet, whether it's good or bad, you do it. But when it comes to spirituality, sometimes it's hard for us to say, I need to tighten up here. Now look, let's start getting into the subject. The first one. I remember that the first sin we saw that really affected us was the sin of pride.
1: Pride, exactly. No.
0: Let's not talk about envy, because we've already discussed it, and you can go to previous episodes. But what would be the virtue that counteracts or attacks pride?
1: Look, and going back to that a bit, this is where we really have to exercise our free will to truly use it for what God intended when He gave it to us, what He meant to give us. So what counters pride? Pride is countered by humility. And sadly, in this world we live in, surrounded by so many things and everything, we have a misguided understanding of humility. People say, oh, they're so humble, and even say it in a disparaging way. Notice how we don't see humility as this great virtue. And the virtue of humility is nothing more than recognizing the truth about ourselves, our smallness, how little we really are. It is recognizing our complete dependence on God and that we are His children. That is true humility. Because whoever is not humble then falls into the sin of pride. Because everything becomes about what I do, what I say, who I am, what I project. And at no point do you understand that it isn't like that. That you truly and genuinely are a dearly beloved child of God, and you are small and depend on Him for everything, and everything that comes into your life, well, is His grace. Now, obviously, this isn't just something I'm saying. No, this is doctrine, doctor. From the church, that's in the catechism, even St. Thomas Aquinas tells us that humility moderates the desire for exaltation when you're here. No, look, humility means I am a child of God. It's not me who's doing all of this, but rather God allows me to do it. And why does He allow it? Well, for something good, right? For something that isn't

0: just for my own interest? And why is it so important for us to become aware of humility? How can we recognize that we are children of God? And this is where what I was telling you comes in, the gifts of the Holy Spirit. That gift of the Holy Spirit called fear of God. How misunderstood is it? Fear of God, can you imagine? No, well, it scares me. But that's not it. What is the fear of God? It's realizing and understanding all at once that God is all greatness, all divinity, and that I don't want to offend him. I don't want to do anything that displeases him, you know? It is. It's this reverence. It's this way of saying and understanding that the complete truth is God. And from there, when you can truly say you have fear of God, it's because you recognize all the glory and all the reverence you owe him, and you need that in order to practice humility.
1: I think that constant struggle within us between pride and humility is something we deal with every day, right? Because you know, what comes to mind for me are talents as well. Sometimes we are called, right? To put our talents at the Lord's disposal, at the service of the church and all that. And sometimes when someone has a talent, whatever it may be, we struggle with whether, well, they're being prideful because they want to show off their talent, or they're very humble because they have the talent but don't want to show it, right? That's one of those things that within our church, when we serve in our parishes, we can experience that duality. Or when you're part of a ministry and maybe you're proud of a service and that makes you want to, it doesn't mean it makes you prideful. It can also be humble, and at the same time, you can rejoice in the Lord. But we're going to keep talking about this, Rosita, in just a few minutes, because we're going to take a short break, and then we'll continue discussing virtues and how the Holy Spirit can truly lead us to embrace virtues in order to confront the reality of those capital sins that live in our hearts. We'll be right back.
2: Real Presence.

0: real presence. Family, sharing today with our friend and sister Rosita, we're talking about all the virtues and how the Holy Spirit can truly help us grow in those virtues so that we can tackle the sin that lives in our hearts or the sin we so easily fall into, and we're talking about humility. So Rosita, we were saying that sometimes there's a false humility that can actually get in the way of being truly humble.
1: Remember, we already talked about this when we were discussing pride, how pride can show up as shyness, if I can put it in quotes. Because it's when you know and can recognize the gift that God has given you to make things easier for others, or an extraordinary skill you have, and yet there are situations where, out of embarrassment or shyness, you choose not to use it. You'd rather not, but deep down you know you don't do it because you're not able to fully give what you have. Or you say, maybe they'll come and ask me for something else, or I'll have to commit to doing more, so I'd rather not. So you appear to be shy, but it's not really shyness that's happening. What's really going on is pride. And you're not humble enough to recognize that this gift isn't really yours. It's that God wanted to give it to you. And if God wanted to give it to you because it's a gift, it's so that you can give it to others. Notice how amazing it is, people who have the gift of music. There are people who, no matter how much they study, will never be as in tune as a singer who is naturally gifted. And if on top of that they study, they become extraordinary. But what does it mean to have that gift? That gift isn't meant to be kept quiet, just singing in the shower.
0: Correct. That
1: gift is meant to be given to others. It's up to you to decide where you use your gift.
0: Exactly. The good news could also be that humility isn't directly tied to having too little or too much of something. It could be not

0: just economic, but also in terms of talents. You might be really good at something or really bad at something, but you can be humble regardless of whether you have it or not.
1: See, there we are once again, truly getting into the profound idea of humility as we commonly understand it in the world around us.
0: And not
1: what the virtue of humility truly is. And the virtue of humility in our Catholic perspective has a very precise definition. It is recognizing that you are a child of God and that everything comes from Him and belongs to Him. And that everything you can or cannot do is not because you are, wow, look, I can do this, I can speak here, I can say this. No, it's because God gave you those tools, gave you that knowledge. I like that. God is the one giving it to you. God also causes, well, it's not that He causes, He allows you, right? To have access to knowledge, to have access to this thing or that, so that you can do it. Then humility is practiced when you recognize and say, thank God that I can have access to this. Thank God for giving me my mind or my intelligence or my gift of speech. Thank God. You always have to be able to recognize that. And that's where the humility we're talking about lies. Not this worldly humility that sometimes confuses us. And let me tell you, we misuse it. Look how humble, as if it were something derogatory. It's just that He's very humble. What are you talking about?
0: Yes.
1: What are you talking about?
0: He looks very humble.
1: He looks very humble. What are you talking about?
0: Exactly.
1: You can see someone who's super high up, super elegant and all that, and maybe they're the most humble of all.
0: That's
1: right. It has nothing to do with appearance like we usually think.
0: That's good.
1: Although it does show.
0: For me is what I was saying. The good news is that it has nothing to do with it. With what you have, more or less, your humility, that virtue given to us by the Holy Spirit that the Lord also gives us, is really the
1: fear of God.
0: The fear of God is in your heart. Now, we're also going to talk about what would be the antidote to what we discussed earlier, which was greed.
1: Greed. Greed is a topic that honestly, you know, none of us really like to talk about because nobody thinks, well, I don't like to say nobody or everybody, but sometimes we don't want to admit that we're falling into greed. Do you agree? It's hard to realize that we're falling into greed. But what is the virtue that perfectly counteracts greed? Well, it's called generosity. That generosity is what leads you to let go of material possessions with joy and with trust in God's providence. Notice, with joy, this is very important because when you actually give something like, oh man, should I really give it to you perhaps right now? I'm not saying it won't be incredibly challenging for you. It most certainly will be, but you must give it with genuine joy and unwavering trust in God's divine providence. Because what you don't give with true joy, you inevitably give from a place of deep bitterness, from profound resentment, from a difficult place where your heart probably won't draw very close at all. I mean, that heart is going to get hard, you know?
0: That's right.
1: No, not out of obligation. Give it with joy, even with the pain it causes you. But you give it with joy. I don't know if what I'm saying makes sense to you. Otherwise, it becomes very hard because it's about detachment from riches, and that's very necessary. It's very necessary to have that detachment and to trust fully in God's providence. It's very necessary to have that detachment and to trust fully in God's providence, right? There is a model, a saint, Saint Elizabeth of Hungary, who is a model of generosity and of this virtue because she sold all her possessions to serve the poor. What other kind of generosity? Well, there is also humility and generosity there. There is Saint Francis of Assisi. He gave up everything, absolutely everything, a true example among examples. And now let's talk about the Holy Spirit. Which gift perfects avarice? Not avarice. Which gift perfects generosity? It is the gift of piety. And I want to ask you, when you hear the word piety, what comes to mind? It's a word we hardly even use anymore. I think it's a word that's missing from our vocabulary and we should start using it again because it feels like something only older people say.
0: Yes.
1: Right?
0: Because sometimes we associate piety with forgiveness.
1: Or...
0: I mean, forgive me. Have mercy, forgive me. But...
1: Look at what that's really about. Piety truly leads us to recognize in all others that they are indeed our beloved brothers and sisters. And that is precisely why we should always treat them with genuine love and compassionate mercy. If you truly and genuinely recognize all other individuals as your brothers and sisters, you will clearly and profoundly understand that true generosity must be deeply rooted in that fundamental recognition.
0: It's about stepping out of your own shoes a little and putting yourself in the shoes of others. Whether you're a Cursilista or you haven't had the chance to do the Cursillo de Cristiandad anywhere in the world, ask at your parish. It's a beautiful experience where piety is taught, and you truly learn the importance of living piety daily and having your own acts of piety.
1: Look at that word, how strong it is. Feeling that the other person is your brother, but not just feeling it, but acting as if the other person were your brother, but not like your brother.

0: and he doesn't do anything good, yet he loves him exactly the same as you, and he is the little sheep for whom he goes out and brings back.
1: And when we look at our brother, when we put piety into practice, also with your closest neighbor, who are the members of your family.
0: That is very important. Really, in your
1: day-to-day life, you can feel compassion for your wife, for your children,
0: for
1: the family members you live with, your neighbors in your daily life, your brothers and sisters in ministry. Not necessarily people who are outsiders, like, oh, well, I'm going to put myself in the shoes of someone in genuine need, which is perfectly fine. That's our divine calling. But also to reach out to that closer, more intimate circle we have, which is our immediate family, our cherished friends, and to be a radiant light at home as well, putting compassion and generosity into tangible action, demonstrating true kindness and benevolence.
0: The thing is, you see, compassion is really necessary so that your relationship with God doesn't become cold or mechanical. Listen to what I'm telling you. Imagine having a relationship with God that becomes cold or mechanical. What would that be like? You go in, make the sign of the cross, pray, do whatever, then leave, and that's it. You already know you have to do this on Monday, Tuesday, Wednesday, Thursday, but you're not having a heart-to-heart relationship with him. Because if you really understand, no, that the action you're doing isn't filled with love for him, and that you're also standing before his most loving presence, what are you really doing? We have to ask ourselves how sometimes our relationship, really, even if we don't see it, becomes super cold, super mechanical. We don't realize when we cross ourselves, Rafa, what we're doing. Crossing oneself is the most incredible act I have ever seen. Because what are you doing? Mystery of faith. The Holy Trinity there in the name of the Father, the Son, and the Holy Spirit. Amen. It is truly necessary that we always understand what we do when we cross ourselves, not to do it mechanically, not to do it coldly.
1: Look at you, Rosita, with generosity and perhaps with this before moving on to the next virtue. I also find it interesting to bring to Mass that reality of when you give, sometimes to do your part because you have too much, because you can, because you must. But that factor you mentioned is very important. When you truly have joy in what you do, sometimes, for example, we take part in these monthly donation programs for local children or some cause, but we just settle for, well, here it is, I've given my monthly contribution, right? And that's as far as we go, which is wonderful. I think sometimes it's just an action that really leads your heart to exercise itself, to be transformed into action. But more than that, it's the joy. When you go to a home or an organization that helps children with cancer or something like that, it's really about being able to follow up on the work and connect with them to the point where your heart is happy to say, I am part of this, even with the little you give, because there will be many who give more than you. That's just reality. So it's not about, oh, I gave 100 or I gave 1 or I gave 20. I mean, what's important is that heart that turns into joy every time you're generous in the face of a brother's need.
0: Exactly, because there's nothing more beautiful. There's almost no misfortune, right? I remember one year at my school in Mexico, at Jesus Maria, at Colegio Requina. There's a motto that's chosen each year, and with that motto, the whole spirituality is lived throughout the year. And one that really stuck with me, I honestly don't even remember how old I was, but I was young, said, there is more joy in giving than in receiving. And the truth is, that's really true. When you're able to give with joy, of course, when you receive, you also receive with a lot of happiness. But when you're able to do it from the heart, your soul just fills up. And honestly, because you know that God is allowing you to do that. It's not just about you.
1: The
0: true joy comes from truly saying, oh God, how amazing you are, that you trust me to be able to give this precious gift.
1: That's right.
0: And that makes all the difference.
1: That's right.
0: All the difference, I think.
1: That's
0: right.
1: Let's talk now about something else, about another one of them. We're kind of so, because we're trying to cover all the points, but honestly, the topic is fascinating, Rosita. Honestly, I thank you, because talking about it with so much passion really makes you go deep into each of these details, right? But let's talk about what anger is.
0: Let's start with anger first, or rather,
1: with what effectively counteracts or directly opposes the feeling of anger.
0: Of course. Look, what counteracts anger is meekness and patience. Check out this word, meekness.

0: And before we say what meekness is, what patience is, just think about this. Jesus, meek and humble of heart, make my heart like yours. So it's that truly meek heart, sorry, not foolish, but rather meek, a truly good and deeply loving heart. What exactly is meekness, and how can we understand its profound meaning? It's a profound virtue that effectively moderates unruly anger and allows you to thoughtfully respond with calm, with unwavering justice, without ever losing complete control or seeking any form of revenge. In other words, you will respond when there is an injustice. You will raise your voice, not shouting, but making your voice heard when there is an injustice and all that, but from a place of meekness. From that virtue that is so important and that honestly we often struggle to practice and build up. Patience as well. Patience is the little sister of hope. That prayer, that's why that beautiful prayer says, patience achieves everything. We truly realize what patience is. Patience in regard to God's timing. If God is not bound by time or space, he knows perfectly well that what you are asking for, what you want, what you are going through, he knows when he's coming. It's not in your time, it's not in your urgency. He knows when is the best time for us to give it to us. And what do we need for this? Now, what gift of the Holy Spirit will help us to have meekness, to be patient? The fortress? Look at that gift. How powerful he is. You will be strong so as not to be aggressive. It might seem like a contradiction. That's right. You indeed truly need inner strength and resilience so as not to act with this overwhelming, uncontrolled anger, with this...
1: It's easy to let your anger spill over.
0: No, it's fortitude. It's what sustains the soul in the midst of any provocation, any suffering, any disturbance. That is true fortitude, which manifests as meekness, which manifests as patience. Yes, it won't allow injustice. It won't let people walk all over you in a way that humiliates you. Let's put it that way. That's
1: right.
0: But with patience, we will achieve everything.
1: As a child, I tell one of my sons that he is, well, like all children, I think, a good boy. But for example, he's at school. And then things happen and he goes and reacts. So even though he didn't do it, he ends up paying for it. I tell him, you have to be patient, son. Do you understand me? So that you can let things happen and pass. If you didn't do it, you just stay calm. But when you really react and let your anger out, because you feel that what happened isn't fair, even if you're standing up for justice, in the end, you end up paying the price. So I think it's important in our lives. I bring that into our lives, and it happens to us often in our family relationships and also in our work relationships within our jobs. In other words, how to be patient and even meek, to have a meek heart in the face of certain situations and let things fall into place on their own, because the Lord is in control of your life and of what you are truly experiencing.
0: That's right, strength. Such an important gift of the Holy Spirit that we have to ask for constantly. Because now, more than ever, we live in a world where we see so many things happening around us and everyone is on edge and anger flares up quickly. That's right. And it's there just like that, waiting to see when your anger will flare up. And then there is anger that doesn't seem so strong, but irony, sarcasm, contempt, all of that is part of anger.
1: That's right.
0: So what do we need to have? Knowledge.
1: Strength, a strong spirit.
0: And to know that with strength, we can achieve anything.
1: Let's talk about gluttony, Rosita. Oh, let's see. Tell us about it. That's our favorite one.
0: Exactly.
1: Every time it's put in front of us, we finish whatever it is.
0: Gluttony, you see, gluttony is overcome with temperance. Temperance. I love the gifts of the Holy Spirit. Fortitude, temperance. What is temperance? It's this virtue that moderates all desires for sensual pleasures, particularly, of course, food, drink, and other appetites. And this has precisely to do with self-mastery and self-control. If you don't understand that temperance is about self-control and self-mastery, you can't do it, because that's how you put a brake on yourself. And which gift of the Holy Spirit is needed? Once again, here too, the fear of God. Why? Because to the extent that you recognize that your whole life depends on God, that you are in God's hands all the time, that's when you'll also be able to have the self-control to say, this is not mine. I have to restrain myself and offer it to God as well, so that he can help you control yourself.
1: It's important. I think that after the show we did about gluttony, you know, now I live with that awareness, like, thank you. Hey, this is gluttony, this is gluttony. And sometimes there are little things we can do that maybe come hand in hand with that temperance, right? And with that fear of understanding, hey, what I'm doing isn't right. Especially with food, when we see that extra little piece that tempts you, and maybe it won't make a difference in your life, right? When you consciously offer it to the Lord, you realize, you know what? And I'm going to set it aside. Like, it's an extra piece of cheese. It's an extra, whatever could be considered an extra, that you say, in the end, you eat it and say, I treated myself. But between indulging yourself and honoring God, which one do we choose? And that's the struggle. I think that personally, it's a struggle that I'm entering into more and more to understand what it really means, or to actually live out what it is to honor God in everything we do, even in something as simple as eating.
0: Absolutely, absolutely. And it's really important that we practice self-control. We would avoid so many things that happen to us if we truly asked God to help us be self-disciplined. And being self-disciplined doesn't mean being lukewarm. We shouldn't confuse the two. Being self-disciplined and having the virtue of temperance doesn't mean you're lukewarm. It means you're able to recognize that you have this urge in your body for something and say, no, I can control myself. I can say no. I can choose to do something else.
1: And
0: I need to ask God to help me in this moment. For what? To control this thing that often gets out of my hands.
1: Envy.
0: Envy. All right, let's move on to envy.
1: Before we go to a break, let's wrap up with a little bit about envy.
0: Envy is counteracted, Rafa, with fraternal charity or benevolence. Fraternal charity is nothing more than love. It's this virtue that makes us sincerely love our neighbor, to sincerely rejoice. To sincerely rejoice in their good fortune, to wish them blessings, not to hold any resentment, when you are truly able from the heart to recognize that someone else has something good and feel happy for them. How great that they gave it to him. How great that they chose him. Not, ugh, they chose him and not me. Look, this lady goes and speaks there, and I don't.
1: And I was better.
0: And I'm better. Of course, that's what we have in our hearts. That, by which gift of the Holy Spirit is it perfected? By wisdom. Why? Because wisdom is what allows you to see others through God's eyes. And if you look at others through God's eyes, hopefully we would all ask, first and foremost, for the gift of wisdom. Because you know how differently we would treat others, how you would talk to others, how you would speak to your own children, even though they're younger than you. These children are dearly loved by God, who gave them to you, but entrusted them to you for a reason. With your siblings, with your family, with these family relationships, who aren't your family, but whom you know through your husband, through this whole extended family that you don't want to see with the same eyes you want them to see you, that you don't want to see them with the eyes that God sees them. All the time you're struggling, and you struggle with the coworker you don't get along with, and you struggle with the friend, supposedly a friend, whom you also see a lot of things you don't like. That envy is so devastating that it truly doesn't allow you, thank you, to see others as true children of God. It's a cancer. It's terrible. It's a
1: cancer distances from charity, from charity.
0: From
1: being truly able to have charity for our brothers, and in any situation you find yourself in, being able to understand that we must let the Holy Spirit act within us to increase our charity, and that, as Rosita rightly says, with wisdom, may He grant us that wisdom to truly recognize the talents of others.
0: Look, love is not envious. In other words, love will never be envious. And Saint Therese of the Child Jesus had a beautiful saying. She was always very happy about the gifts of others because she said they were all the flowers in God's garden.
1: So,
0: of course, when you realize that someone else has a gift or a skill or something special and you rejoice in that, that's perfect. Because then they also rejoice in what you have. And that's how you can work together in community.
1: That's right.
0: That's the true meaning of charity. Remember, charity is just another word for love, but love for others the way God wants us to love them. We need to check ourselves there. How much do we really want to love our neighbor? And how much do we only want to love what's convenient for us, what's comfortable, what doesn't challenge us, right? You know, in a situation that's kind of uncomfortable where we say, oh, this person has that, look at what she does, and I can't. Why is that bothering you? If you feel that in your heart, go to Christ and say, help me to be benevolent. Help me to have this brotherly charity. Truly help me.
1: And get rid of that thing in your heart called good envy, because it doesn't exist. We're talking about all the virtues and how the Holy Spirit, the gifts of the Holy Spirit, help us to grow in our virtues so that we can eradicate from our hearts, or at least strive to eradicate as much as possible from our hearts those capital sins that invade us, that live there, and that distance us from God. We're back. Presence real.

0: against everything that is the sin living in our hearts. And we're talking about envy. And we concluded by saying that we need to get rid of the idea of good envy, because envy is envy. But now let's move on to talk about another sin, one of those sins we don't like to talk about, and even just the word makes us uncomfortable, lust.
1: Lust, as you rightly say, is something none of us want to acknowledge, and we don't really understand what it is. Lust is countered by chastity. And look, chastity, everyone says, oh, come on, no one understands what chastity is. But the truth is that chastity is nothing more than the virtue that orders sexuality toward authentic love. Look how beautiful that is, ordering sexuality toward authentic love according to each person's vocation and state in life. It integrates you as a person in an expression of self-giving and communion. Sexuality isn't bad. God created it. That's why He made it part of our humanity. But how are we supposed to live it? Through chastity, which is connected to authentic love. That's why there's an entire treatise, truly a beautiful one, written by St. John Paul II, which talks about the theology of the body, and there it's explained perfectly well. I invite you to look it up, to read it, because honestly, it's wonderful how it leads you to discover exactly what it means. Plus, the Catechism also talks to us and tells us exactly what chastity is, right? Chastity means the achieved integration of sexuality within the person. Sexuality is not isolated, it's not separate from the human being, it's not separate from the person, but it must be lived within an authentic context depending on the vocation that each of us has, whether it's the vocation to marriage, the vocation to the priesthood, the vocation to religious life, or simply to be a layperson, right? To get married, right? These are vocations that we must have, well, that we live out, that all of us experience in different ways. And we need to understand what chastity is and what is the gift that perfects chastity. Likewise, the fear of God. The fear of God is a great tool. Honestly, many times we don't understand it because it's this reverence we give to God also with our bodies, understanding that we are His most perfect creation. And with this body you have, how are you going to honor Him? And we're not talking about something puritanical here, nor this is a conversation among adults. So I invite you to read about it and reflect on it more deeply. A very beautiful example of chastity is this lovely saint, Saint Maria Goretti, who defended her purity even unto martyrdom. So I think there's a lot to talk about. I would set aside some space for
0: not leaving any loose ends. What I would like to say is that sometimes when we talk about this, we really want to distance it from what age means. How can that be? What message should we give to our young people regarding all of this? And that's precisely where we, as members of the church, also need to be a light. The other day I saw a reel on social media from an American comedian where she talked about how she was going to discuss this with a young person from our generation, talking to them about chastity, about history, about purity, about the virgin and all these kinds of things. And I was really watching, I'm sharing this with you because as I listened to the reel, I thought, I can't believe what I'm seeing. I mean, how did we get here? How can we also be so ignorant, not to judge this person, but just to see how the world is also ignoring. There are so many parts of the world that truly ignore the reality that the Lord gives us through the church. And that's where we need to be a light as well. So, without being prejudiced about under

0: Understanding these values, these virtues, the invitation is really to go deeper into them. But before we go, I'd also like us to talk about one of those, not sins, but those situations that really affect us all, which is laziness.
1: That's another very serious, deadly sin, and it's so hard for us to admit it, and even harder to recognize that we also have spiritual laziness. And spiritual laziness is called acedia. Notice how strong that is and what an uncommon word it is, one we don't like to learn. But spiritual laziness, because I think it's good for us to talk about spiritual laziness, how are we going to fight it? We're going to overcome it with the virtues of diligence and fortitude. Okay, so what is diligence, Rafa? Diligence is the virtue that drives you to act promptly and joyfully in fulfilling your duties, especially when it comes to the things of God. For example, if you already know, this is just an example. I love that the time to go to Mass every Sunday is at 1 p.m. So start with your family. See how you can leave your house and get to Mass before 1 p.m. Not at 1:05 because Mass starts at 1. You don't get on a plane and say, wait for me, I'm almost there. And the plane waits for you. But that diligence is real. If we already know we have to go, let's get ready. Let's do what we need to. So we don't leave the house fighting, so we don't leave yelling, so we don't leave in a rush. It's this promptness in doing the things you already know you have to do and doing them with joy. That's in the spiritual sense. Tidying up your room.
0: That's right.
1: Tidying up your house. If you use the common area, the room where you watch TV or whatever, and everyone left everything lying around, what happens? Pick it up, take it back to its place. Do it promptly and with joy, not as if it were an extra burden when you yourself are sharing and using it with everyone else.
0: That's right.
1: Yes, and that diligence is very important. Notice that it's a word that used to be used a lot, like in our grandparents' time, when they would go run errands. They had to do them well, promptly, on time, right? The errands were these tasks that had to be done.
0: And you have to do it.
1: And you have to do it. And here, on top of that, we add, do it with a good attitude.
0: I think there are things, there are details for those who are listening to us. I'm sure most of you are families or family members. There are details that speak for themselves. Like, for example, when you clean the house, right? Whether it's the mother or the father or a young person or someone single, when you clean the house, you finish cleaning and you really feel...
1: Don't you feel happy?
0: There's a spiritual joy, I think, that makes you say, wow, when you work with the plants. My mom loves working with the plants. And honestly, every time we work in the garden, it seems like God speaks to us through nature as well. And I think that's connected to the effort you put in to push laziness away from that. When you set aside a special space for your prayer or even within your work as well, right? When you truly do your work, regardless of whether you get praised or not, you also feel satisfied. And I truly think that this is certainly one of the profound ways God also speaks to us, especially when we consciously set our inherent laziness completely aside to be truly diligent and dedicated in what we have to do.
1: And look, it's really important to recognize that we have to fight against spiritual laziness too, because we're going to go through many periods of spiritual dryness in our lives. And so, in those moments when you don't have these consolations, what are you going to do? Are you going to stop praying? Are you going to stop going to Mass? Just because you're in this period that God allows you to experience? That's why St. Teresa of Avila is also a great model for overcoming laziness or acedia, which is even rejecting the things of God. Because St. Teresa, she overcame these long periods of spiritual dryness and kept praying with action and perseverance. And that's why the gift of the Holy Spirit that we need to ask for here is the gift of fortitude. That gift gives us the perseverance and energy to keep loving God even during times of darkness and to keep moving forward with the tasks we have to accomplish no matter how much laziness surrounds you.
0: That's right.
1: Well, in your heart, and that you spread it to those around you.
0: Honestly, Rosita, it's incredible. It's truly incredible when you delve a little deeper into these kinds of teachings, because what they do is bring us closer to God. I always say that the purpose of this program is to create that path that brings us closer to Jesus in the Eucharist. And I want to ask you this personally, how do you see this deepening that we do or that one does regarding sins, virtues, and how the Holy Spirit helps us to present ourselves before Jesus in the Eucharist?
1: I think you should let yourself be surprised, because you'll realize that when you go and present yourself before Jesus there in the Blessed Sacrament, at the very least, no, actually, it's the greatest thing. there you go with all your humility, with all your nothingness, and you present yourself before him and tell

0: tell him, look, I'm suffering from this. Look, I can't handle this. Look, I don't know what to do with this. Help me. Help me. Only you can help me. Only you can give me the tools or show me the way. Or as I sometimes say, place in my heart the desires of your will so that I know what to ask of you. You're going to be surprised, but he will act quickly because he's just waiting for you with the free will he gave you to go and place it at his feet. And that's the most beautiful gift God gives you every day, that he listens to you, that he waits for you, and that all he wants is for you to go there and give him everything so that he can transform absolutely everything into love for you and for those around you.
1: Thank you, Rosita. Thank you for sharing with us this remarkable talent, this profound wisdom that the Lord has also graciously given you, because you have also diligently dedicated yourself to this extensive study very recently, and it has truly been, I am absolutely sure, right? Because that's the only mission besides learning oneself. I think first and foremost, it's about learning oneself. It's also about being an instrument for the Lord so that hearts may be touched, as we hope is happening right now. I truly believe that the profound words Rosita so thoughtfully shared are indeed very important, and I would like to perhaps rekindle all of this spiritual essence by humbly inviting each and every one of you to go forth and devoutly adore Jesus in the most blessed Eucharist with all your heart and soul. Above all, we must attend Sunday Mass. It is our calling and in a good way our obligation, but that's what we were born for, to adore him, to receive him. And if we receive him, as the word says, we must eat of him, of his body, drink his blood in order to have eternal life. And that is our calling. That is what moves us. So once again, I invite you to take a moment, set aside your laziness for a bit, and make time to go visit him in the Blessed Sacrament and present yourself before him. And really, all this theory is useless if he is not at the center of it all. It does us no good to understand if he does not grant us his grace to truly draw closer to him. So that's our invitation. We continue praying for you, and we'll see you next week. God bless you.
2: 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While we wait for our next meeting, let's visit the Adoration Chapels in our parishes. Let us rekindle our love for Jesus in the Eucharist, who sanctifies the bread of eternal life.

I'm coming from Medjugorje. I'm 16 years old, and I've been in Mudfest my whole life. And I think young people should come here to dance.

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You are the light of the world. Preach the gospel to all creation. Because you say so, I will let down the nets. Maria Visión is a broadcast network that shows the ideal way of life found in the daily struggle of mankind to achieve eternal life. 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We are a light of hope.

And God, we look to you tonight. Above the singing, God, above the music, above the songs, let your name be lifted high, Jesus. Let your name be honored, God. And we commit all that we are to you, God, everything that we do, and we reach towards you.

Medjugorje Peace Tablet. In the name of the Father, and the Son, and the Holy Spirit. Amen. We offer this peace tablet for all the intentions that we get at Maria Vision, for everyone who has asked for our prayers, for the Holy Father, and for all the intentions of our Mother Mary, especially for peace in our hearts and peace in the world. I believe in God, the Father Almighty, creator of heaven and earth, and in Jesus Christ, his only Son, our Lord, who was conceived by the Holy Spirit, born of the Virgin Mary, suffered under Pontius Pilate, was crucified, died, and was buried. He descended into hell. On the third day, he rose again from the dead. He ascended into heaven and is seated at the right hand of God, the Father Almighty. From there, he shall come to judge the living and the dead. I believe in the Holy Spirit, the Holy Catholic Church, the communion of saints, the forgiveness of sins, the resurrection of the body, and life everlasting. Amen. Our Father, who art in heaven, hallowed be thy name. Thy kingdom come, thy will be done, on earth as it is in heaven. Give us this day our daily bread, and forgive us our trespasses, as we forgive those who trespass against us. And lead us not into temptation, but deliver us from evil. Amen. Hail Mary, full of grace, the Lord is with thee. Blessed art thou among women, and blessed is the fruit of thy womb, Jesus. Holy Mary, Mother of God, pray for us sinners, now and at the hour of our death. Amen. Glory be to the Father, and to the Son, and to the Holy Spirit, as it was in the beginning, is now, and ever shall be, a world without end. Amen. Our Father, who art in heaven, hallowed be thy name. Thy kingdom come, thy will be done, on earth as it is in heaven. Give us this day our daily bread, and forgive us our trespasses, as we forgive those who trespass against us. And lead us not into temptation, but deliver us from evil. Amen. Hail Mary, full of grace, the Lord is with thee. Blessed art thou among women, and blessed is the fruit of thy womb, Jesus. Holy Mary, Mother of God, pray for us sinners, now and at the hour of our death. Amen. Glory be to the Father, and to the Son, and to the Holy Spirit, as it was in the beginning, is now, and ever shall be, a world without end. Amen. Our Father, who art in heaven, hallowed be thy name. Thy kingdom come, thy will be done, on earth as it is in heaven. Give us this day our daily bread, and forgive us our trespasses, as we forgive

those who trespass against us. And lead us not into temptation, but deliver us from evil. Amen. Hail Mary, full of grace, the Lord is with thee. Blessed art thou among women, and blessed is the fruit of thy womb, Jesus. Holy Mary, Mother of God, pray for us sinners, now and at the hour of our death. Amen. Glory be to the Father, and to the Son, and to the Holy Spirit, as it was in the beginning, is now, and ever shall be, world without end. Amen. Our Father, who art in heaven, hallowed be thy name. Thy kingdom come, thy will be done, on earth as it is in heaven. Give us this day our daily bread, and forgive us our trespasses, as we forgive those who trespass against us. And lead us not into temptation, but deliver us from evil. Amen. Hail Mary, full of grace, the Lord is with thee. Blessed art thou among women, and blessed is the fruit of thy womb, Jesus. Holy Mary, Mother of God, pray for us sinners, now and at the hour of our death. Amen. Glory be to the Father, and to the Son, and to the Holy Spirit, as it was in the beginning, is now, and ever shall be, world without end. Amen. Our Father, who art in heaven, hallowed be thy name. Thy kingdom come, thy will be done, on earth as it is in heaven. Give us this day our daily bread, and forgive us our trespasses, as we forgive those who trespass against us. And lead us not into temptation, but deliver us from evil. Amen. Hail Mary, full of grace, the Lord is with thee. Blessed art thou among women, and blessed is the fruit of thy womb, Jesus. Holy Mary, Mother of God, pray for us sinners, now and at the hour of our death. Amen. Glory be to the Father, and to the Son, and to the Holy Spirit, as it was in the beginning, is now, and ever shall be, world without end. Amen. Our Father, who art in heaven, hallowed be thy name. Thy kingdom come, thy will be done, on earth as it is in heaven. Give us this day our daily bread, and forgive us our trespasses, as we forgive those who trespass against us. And lead us not into temptation, but deliver us from evil. Amen. Hail Mary, full of grace, the Lord is with thee. Blessed art thou among women, and blessed is the fruit of thy womb, Jesus. Holy Mary, Mother of God, pray for us sinners, now and at the hour of our death. Amen. Glory be to the Father, and to the Son, and to the Holy Spirit, as it was in the beginning, is now, and ever shall be, a world without end. Amen. Our Father, who art in heaven, hallowed be thy name. Thy kingdom come, thy will be done, on earth as it is in heaven. Give us this day our daily bread, and forgive us our trespasses, as we forgive those who trespass against us. And lead us not into temptation, but deliver us from evil. Amen. Hail Mary, full of grace, the Lord is with thee. Blessed art thou among women, and blessed is the fruit of thy womb, Jesus. Holy Mary, Mother of God, pray for us sinners, now and at the hour of our death. Amen. Glory be to the Father, and to the Son, and to the Holy Spirit, as it was in the beginning, is now, and ever shall be, world without end. Amen. Our Lady, Queen of Peace, pray for us. Saint Joseph, pray for us. In the name of the Father, and the Son, and the Holy Spirit. Amen.

0: Hi, I'm from Medjugorje. I'm Gabriela and I enjoy Mudfest. This is my fourth year and I love people here and I love dancing.
1: Maybe a message for young people who didn't come here?
0: They should come here.
1: Okay, thank you.

My little ones, I want to instruct you in the virtue of obedience. Because if you are obedient, you will climb high peaks of holiness. Obey the motions of the Holy Spirit, my spouse. He instructs you for a purpose. His divine breath moves you and impels you to follow the freshness of his wind, the gentle waves of his presence. Go forth because you are empowered by his voice. Stop for a moment at the urging of your heart and discern God's will. What comes from him must give you peace. The distress and confusion of your spirit does not come from God. Obedience polishes the roughness of your heart, files the sharpness of your life, and shapes the roughness of your being. Obedience makes you like formless wood, which the craftsman carves with effort and constant labor into perfect works. Obedience is a sign that God is in you and a sign that he is in what you do. So go forth, denying yourself, denying your wants and interests, to give glory to his name. Be obedient as my son Jesus was obedient to the salvific plan of God. He made no resistance to his father's great plan. He accepted it, despite the suffering and humiliations that he would have to endure in order to obey his father, to bring about our salvation by his death on the cross. Be obedient like the first disciples, who left everything, risked everything to follow in his footsteps, to embrace the cross, because all following implies resignations and sacrifices that hurt. Be obedient like the patriarchs and the prophets, strong and temperate men in the faith, men in worn-out sandals who acted according to the will of God. Be obedient like the apostles, anointed by God, who allowed themselves to be molded, crushed, and kneaded to give glory to the God who called them. Be obedient as I was. I did not question God's plan. I put myself in his hands to guide me in his divine plan. I completely abandoned myself to his project of love.

0: Our celebrant is Father Salvo. 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
1: Let us sing together our opening hymn, which can be found in your blue St. Michael's hymnal, number 481. 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

0: In the name of the Father, and the Son, and the Holy Spirit.
1: Amen.
0: The Lord be with you.
1: And with your spirit.
0: Dear sisters and brothers, as we begin these sacred mysteries, let us first call to mind our sins and ask our Lord to grant us his peace, his mercy, and his forgiveness. Lord Jesus, you came to heal the contrite of heart. Lord, have mercy.
1: Lord, have mercy.
0: You came to call sinners to yourself. Christ, have mercy.
1: Christ, have mercy.
0: You are seated at the right hand of the Father to intercede for us. Lord, have mercy.
1: Lord, have mercy.
0: May Almighty God have mercy on us, forgive us our sins, and bring us to everlasting life. Let us pray. O God, who founded all the commands of your sacred law upon love of you and our neighbor, grant that by keeping your precepts, we may merit to attain eternal life through our Lord Jesus Christ, your Son, who lives and reigns with you in the unity of the Holy Spirit, one God forever and ever.
1: Amen. A reading from the book of Ecclesiastes. Vanity of vanities, says Koheleth, vanity of vanities. All things are vanity. What profit has man from all the labor which he toils at under the sun? One generation passes and another comes, but the world forever stays. The sun rises and the sun goes, but the world forever stays. Then it presses on to the place where it rises, blowing now towards the south, then towards the north. The wind turns again and again, resuming its rounds. All rivers go to the sea, yet never does the sea become full. To the place where they go, the rivers keep on going. All speech is labored. There is nothing one can say. The eye is not satisfied with seeing, nor is the ear satisfied with hearing. What has been out will be. What has been done will be done. Nothing is new under the sun. Even the thing of which we say, see, this is new, has already existed in ages that has preceded us. There is no remembrance of the men of old, nor of those who come will there be any remembrance among those who come after them. The word of the Lord. In every age, O Lord, you have been our refuge. In every age, O Lord, you have been our refuge. You turn man back to dust, saying, return, O children of men, for 1,000 years in your sight are as yesterday, now that it is past, or as a watch of the night. In every age, O Lord, you have been our refuge. You make an end of them in their sleep. The next morning they are like changing grass, which at dawn springs up anew, but by evening wilts and fades. In every age, O Lord, you have been our refuge. Teach us to number our days aright, that we may gain wisdom of heart. Return, O Lord, how long? Have pity on your servants. In every age, O Lord, you have been our refuge. Fill us at daybreak with your kindness, that we may shout for joy and gladness in all our days. Prosper the work of our hands for us. Prosper the work of our hands. In every age, O Lord, you've been our refuge.

The Lord be with you. A reading from the Holy Gospel according to Luke. Herod the Tetrarch heard about all that was happening, and he was greatly perplexed because some were saying, John has been raised from the dead. Others were saying, Elijah has appeared. Still others, one of the ancient prophets has arisen. But Herod said, John I beheaded. Who then is this about whom I hear such things? And he kept trying to see him. The Gospel of the Lord. We shouldn't be surprised when we hear today's gospel passage that Herod, who was an extremely selfish and fallen man, really wanted to see Jesus, because God was still at work in him, because God never loses hope on anyone. And of course, he eventually actually did see Jesus, and it didn't really work out at the moment of his passion. He could have had a conversion at the moment of Jesus's passion. Instead, he just wanted to see a sign, so it's not guaranteed. But God is always trying to call us back to him. There's actually a theological term called prevenient grace, which is that grace exactly. We always think about being in a state of grace when we come to renew our relationship with God and the sacraments and our faith. And we think that either we're in or we're out. But the truth is, God is always calling us and always giving us graces and always giving us opportunities to turn back to him. It could even be a guilty conscience, like he gave surely Herod here, that who had beheaded John the Baptist, who he himself mentions. But it can be so many opportunities for us to see something along the line that reminds us eventually that God had been there all along. We think we found him, but he has always been looking for us first. And that's something that should give us hope. It's something that if we honestly look at our life, we've seen all the ways that's happened, as well as it's a way of hope for those that we love and everyone, that even people we don't know that are being called by God in some way or another. And it's a moment for us to be very on top of that and conscious of that, to help one another to find Jesus Christ. And today is a very important and very special day for the church, especially here in the United States, because on this day is the beatification of Fulton Sheen. Today he will be blessed, Fulton Sheen, the beatification that will be in St. Louis, Missouri, later this day. And he surely was someone that God used over and over and over again in countless ways that we will never know, for people that even if they did not realize that God was looking for them and they were yearning for him and wanted to see him, was an instrument to get them back to God. Because Fulton Sheen was giving the gift of evangelizing, a gift of being able to communicate the good news of the gospel. And he did it in very bold ways. He did it with what would have been the newest of technologies in his time. In the 1930s, he had the radio show, which was in a time that radio was becoming mainstream. And then in the

0: 1950s, when TV was a new technology in terms of it being a mainstream thing in all of the homes of America, he was there in his famous show, Life is Worth Living, which at any given moment was seen by millions upon millions of people, entering the homes of millions of people. It was one of the top rated shows in America at the time. And who knows how many people God was trying to reach, and maybe just because they tuned in, or maybe because they heard that this was a great show, or whatever the case, turned back to God. There are actually very many instances where it's actually recorded that there were conversions, including famous people of the time, but also so many that we won't know. And then he wrote his books. He would come here to St. Patrick's Cathedral, and also as a bishop, a Bishop of Rochester. In so many ways, God used him to bring the good news of the gospel and to be an instrument of grace, of God's grace, to people that God was searching. And in 1979, when St. John Paul II came here to St. Patrick's Cathedral, and this was weeks before Fulton Sheen died and entered into heaven, St. John Paul II embraced him here and told him that John Paul told Fulton Sheen, "You have spoken well and written well about our Lord Jesus Christ." And what a beautiful thing for Fulton Sheen to have heard, because it's the truth. And because of that, so many countless peoples came back to Jesus Christ. So today is a day in which we celebrate that, a day in which we thank God for sending us throughout the history, saints like Fulton Sheen, to people like Fulton Sheen, to bring us the gospel in the name of Jesus Christ, and to thank God that he's always helping us come back to him, that before we search for him, he's already searching for us and giving us the graces necessary. All we really want for each other is to find those things, and to, at the moment that they come into our lives, to recognize him as the gift that they truly are. God bless you. And now let us ask our Heavenly Father to help us with all of our needs. Let us pray for the church. May she continue to call forth holy leaders willing to embrace and preach the power of God's love. Let us pray to the Lord.
1: Lord, hear our prayers.
0: For the world, may peace be within all our hearts and charity flow from every hand. Let us pray to the Lord.
1: Lord, hear our prayer.
0: For all who struggle with chronic illness, may Christ the healer bring them physical and spiritual healing. Let us pray to the Lord.
1: Lord, hear our prayer.
0: For this faith community, may the Holy Spirit embolden us to put on the armor of God and fight against evil. Let us pray to the Lord.
1: Lord, hear our prayer.
0: For our brothers and sisters who have died in the light of faith, especially for David and Antoinette, may Christ lead them to their heavenly home. Let us pray to the Lord.
1: Lord, hear our prayer.
0: Almighty God, look upon our petitions with kindness and answer them according to your divine will. We ask this through Christ our Lord.
1: Amen.
0: Amen.

0: Pray, brothers and sisters, that this, my sacrifice and yours, may be acceptable to God, our Almighty Father.
1: May the Lord accept the sacrifice at your hands for the praise and the glory of his name and our good and good all his holy church.
0: Receive with favor, O Lord, we pray, the offerings of your people, that what they profess with devotion and faith may be theirs through these heavenly mysteries, through Christ our Lord.
1: Amen.
0: The Lord be with you.
1: And with your spirit.
0: Lift up your hearts.
1: We lift them up to the Lord.
0: Let us give thanks to the Lord our God.
1: It is right and just.
0: It is truly right and just, our duty and our salvation, always and everywhere to give you thanks, Lord, Holy Father, Almighty and Eternal God. For although you have no need of our praise, yet our thanksgiving is itself your gift. Since our praise adds nothing to your greatness, but profit us for salvation through Christ our Lord. And so, in company with the choirs of angels, we praise you, and with joy we proclaim.

You are indeed holy, O Lord, the fount of all holiness. Make holy, therefore, these gifts, we pray, by sending down your Spirit upon them like the dewfall, so that they may become for us the body and blood of our Lord Jesus Christ. At the time he was betrayed and entered willingly into his passion, he took bread and, giving thanks, broke it and gave it to his disciples, saying, "Take this, all of you, and eat of it, for this is my body, which will be given up for you."

In a similar way, when supper was ended, he took the chalice and once more giving thanks, he gave it to his disciples, saying, "Take this, all of you, and drink from it, for this is the chalice of my blood, the blood of the new and eternal covenant, which will be poured out for you and for many for the forgiveness of sins. Do this in memory of me."

Therefore, as we celebrate the memorial of his death and resurrection, we offer you, Lord, the bread of life and the chalice of salvation, giving thanks that you have held us worthy to be in your presence and minister to you. Humbly we pray that partaking of the body and blood of Christ, we may be gathered into one by the Holy Spirit. Remember, Lord, your church

spread throughout the world and bring her to the fullness of charity, together with Leo, our Pope, and Ronald, our Bishop, and all the clergy. Remember also our brothers and sisters who have fallen asleep in the hope of the resurrection, and all who have died in your mercy. Welcome them into the light of your face. Have mercy on us all, we pray, that with the Blessed Virgin Mary, Mother of God, with Blessed Joseph, her spouse, with the blessed apostles, Saint Patrick, and all the saints who have pleased you throughout the ages, we may merit to be co-heirs to eternal life and may praise and glorify you through your Son, Jesus Christ. Through him and with him and in him, O God, Almighty Father, in the unity of the Holy Spirit, all glory and honor is yours forever and

0: At the Savior's command, informed by divine teaching, we dare to say, Our Father, who art in heaven, hallowed be thy name. Thy kingdom come, thy will be done, on earth as it is in heaven. Give us this day our daily bread, and forgive us our trespasses, as we forgive those who trespass against us. And lead us not into temptation, but deliver us from evil. Deliver us, Lord, we pray, from every evil. Graciously grant peace in our days, that by the help of your mercy, we may be always free from sin and safe from all distress as we await the blessed hope in the coming of our Savior, Jesus Christ.
1: For the kingdom and the power and the glory are yours, now and forever.
0: Lord Jesus Christ, who said to your apostles, Peace I leave you, my peace I give you. Look not on our sins, but on the faith of your church, and graciously grant her peace and unity in accordance with your will, who live and reign forever and ever. The peace of the Lord be with you always. Let us offer each other the sign of peace.

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Lord, I am not worthy that you should enter under my roof, but only say the word, and my soul shall be healed.

0: Let us pray. 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Through Christ our Lord.
1: Amen.
0: The Lord be with you.
1: And with your spirit.
0: And may Almighty God bless you, the Father, and the Son, and the Holy Spirit.
1: Amen.
0: The Mass has ended. Let us go in peace.
1: Thanks be to God.
0: And have a blessed Thursday, everyone.
1: You too, Father.
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0: 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Compunction opens the way to much good, which distraction is wont quickly to lose. It is wonderful that any man can heartily rejoice in this life, who weighs and considers his banishment and the many dangers of his soul. 2. Through levity of heart and the little thought we have of our defects, we feel not the sorrows of our soul, but often vainly laugh, when in all reason we ought to weep. There is no true liberty, nor solid joy, but in the fear of God with a good conscience. Happy is he who can cast away all impediments of distractions, and recollect himself in holy compunction. Happy is he who separates himself from all that may burden or defile his conscience. Strive manfully. Custom is overcome by custom. If thou canst let men alone, they will let thee do what thou hast to do. 3. Busy not thyself with other man's affairs, nor entangle thyself with the causes of great people. Have always an eye upon thyself in the first place, and take special care to admonish thyself preferably to all thy dearest friends. If thou hast not the favor of men, be not grieved thereat, but let thy concern be that thou dost not carry thyself so well, and so circumspectly as it becomes a servant of God and a devout religious man to demean himself. It is oftentimes more profitable and more secure for a man not to have many comforts in this life, especially according to the flesh. Yet, that we have not divine comforts or seldom experience them, it is our own fault, because we do not seek compunction of heart, nor cast off altogether vain and outward satisfactions. 4. Acknowledge thyself unworthy of divine consolation, and rather worthy of much tribulation. When a man has perfect compunction, then the whole world is to him burdensome and distasteful. A good man always finds subjects enough for mourning and weeping. For whether he considers himself or thinks of his neighbor. He knows that no man lives here without tribulation. And the more thoroughly he considers himself, the more he grieves. The subjects for just grief and interior compunction are our vices and sins, in which we lie entangled in such a manner as seldom to be able to contemplate heavenly things. 5. If thou wouldst oftener think of thy death than of a long life, no doubt thou wouldst more fervently amend thyself. If thou didst seriously consider in thy heart the future punishment of hell or purgatory, I believe thou wouldst willfully endure labor and pain and fear no kind of austerity. But because these things reach not the heart, and we still love the things which flatter us, therefore we remain cold and very sluggish. 6. It is oftentimes a want of spirit which makes the wretched body so easily complain. Pray, therefore, humbly to our Lord that he may give thee the spirit of compunction, and say with the prophet, "Feed me, O Lord, with the bread of tears, and let me drink of tears in measure."
1: Same face, new habit. First new habit in 11 years. Hope you like it. Hey, I'm Father Mark Mary with the Franciscan Friars of the Renewal, and this is Ascension Presents. Today, we're going to talk about praying the Mass even better, entering more deeply into the mystery, and really diving deep into the beauty and the truth and the goodness that we celebrate each and every sacrifice of the Most Holy Eucharist. To catch you up on where I'm coming from, I'm on a bit of a, you could call it like an anti-sophistication bent, or maybe in the positive, like a pro-fundamentals kind of kick. And it's just like there's so many good and beautiful and interesting Christian resources, and sometimes I'm afraid that we can kind of get a little bit distracted, and we're missing out on some of the more core essential components of our faith life, our prayer life in particular. And the idea comes to mind, like I grew up playing basketball, and like young kids, right? You want to go and you want to do like your between the legs dribble, behind the back, turn around three pointer in the corner, and like you want to practice that. It's fun, or chucking half court shots, right? But any good coach can be like, okay, like we got to practice the fundamentals. We got to make sure you can dribble with both hands, with your eyes up. We got to make sure you can pass. We got to make sure you can hit free throws, play defense, spread the court, things like that. Like, all right, we can get to these other stuff, and there could be a place for them. But like, let's work on the fundamentals. Let's make sure those are really shored up, and let's not just do it at the beginning, but let's go back again and again. And again, and what are some of these fundamentals of our Christian life, our Christian spiritual life in particular? I certainly think it's praying the Mass well. I certainly think it's praying the Rosary well. I certainly think it's learning how to really enter in and pray with the Scriptures. And also we want to include in there like how to make a holy hour, how to actually pray in front of the Blessed Sacrament, how to actually pray during a period of Eucharistic adoration. I think these are some of like the really core fundamental components of our Catholic devotional life. And I really think it's worth our time to spend time and energy really kind of focusing on these areas of our life and really learning how to do these well. And once we've got this shored up, then we can start moving out a little bit wider with some of the more interesting complementary components of our faith life, our devotional life, etc. For now, what I really want to look at is learning how to, like, going deeper in the celebration of the Most Holy Eucharist, the Mass, right? Like, it's the source and summit of our faith. It's the most important thing we do. But we often don't really know what's going on. We often don't really know, like, what we're supposed to do. And it's so rich. In this video, I'm going to propose a couple resources, a couple places to pray, and to do a little bit of studying, to go even deeper in the celebration of the Most Holy Eucharist. And firstly, I'm going to propose this. It'd be great to revisit what we call the institution narratives, those gospel passages and one in the New Testament, which recount the institution of the Eucharist. And so those can be found in the Synoptic Gospels, which are Matthew, Mark, and Luke. And we'll include the links down below, right? So this is, it's Matthew 26, 20, Mark 14, 17, Luke 22, 14, 1 Corinthians 11, 23. So St. Paul has a nice institution narrative as well. It'd be really great to go back and to pray with those. Just again, like, oh, hey, look, Jesus was there at the first Mass, right? Like, it's great just to be reminded of and to enter in again to the beauty and the truth that this is a gift from Jesus himself, handed on to the apostles and passed down through the centuries by the apostles as well, right? And also, right, the Gospel of John doesn't have what we call an institution narrative, but it does have this beautiful discourse on the bread of life in John chapter 6. And so going there and revisiting John 6 and really, really hearing Jesus say these words like, my flesh is true food, my blood is true drink, and see what's going on as Jesus gives us this gift par excellence, the most blessed sacrament, the most holy Eucharist. Secondly, again, we're talking fundamentals. So we're at scripture. Number two for us, like, the catechism is this really incredible resources and place of really kind of getting back to the basics. And the section on the sacrament of the Eucharist is absolutely a treasure chest of truth and goodness and information about the Eucharist and about the Mass, about the different titles we use for the Mass, why we use them, what they mean. The Mass is sacrament, as meal, as communion, as Paschal mystery. Like, what all this means is really beautifully laid out and communicated in the Catechism. I can't stress enough how good this resource is and how rich with truth. And as we understand what we're doing, we're able to value it so much more and enter even more deeply into this great gift and mystery, which is the Holy Eucharist, which we celebrate in the sacrifice of the Mass. I'm going to throw out three books. Number one is this. This is from Dr. Shree, right? It's called A Biblical Walk Through the Mass. My friends, this is, when we're talking gold and we're talking fundamentals, we're talking about this. And Dr. Shree does an incredible job going through, like, the sign of the cross, the Lord be with you, the Gloria, the Collect, the Creed, the different readings. Like, how often, right, we're doing these things and we don't really know what we're doing. And because we don't really know what we're doing, we don't know where it comes from, we don't know where it means. It remains just a routine, right? And what Dr. Shree does incredibly well, very on brand for him, is takes these really fundamental components of our faith, which have really deep and beautiful and rich theological and historical significance, and he breaks them open for us and makes them incredibly accessible for everybody. I just made my yearly solitude retreat, and I took this book with me as one of the resources, as just a reminder of, like, okay, the Mass is the most important thing I do every day. I want to keep studying and remembering what I'm doing, especially the most basic things. I can't recommend this book enough. Super accessible for everybody. Really, really easy read. Really fundamental, really helpful and practical to implement and to enrich your life right away. Here's an oldie but goodie. It's called Preparing Yourself for Mass by Romano Guardini. Absolute champion, absolute stud, absolute gem of a book. And again, just goes, like, super practical. What's happening, how to enter into it, what it means, how to pray with it. And my friends, like, this is the good stuff. This is the good stuff. Pope Benedict, as Cardinal Ratzinger, he wrote the spirit of the liturgy, which is a classic. It's a little bit more heady, a little bit more theological, but incredibly rich. And again, if you can read it, if you can carve out the time for it, like, I just think it's a great resource and incredibly, incredibly helpful for our spiritual lives, especially against the source and summit of our spiritual life, the source and summit of our worship, which is the Most Holy Eucharist. And if it's so important, right, shouldn't our study and shouldn't our preparation and shouldn't our entering into it, like, communicate this value, right? And so my brothers and sisters, I thank you for watching. I thank you for being open to this invitation to get back to the fundamentals in the spiritual life. I think that really putting in some work so that you can really enter more deeply into the mystery of the Most Holy Eucharist, I don't think you'll regret it, even the slightest bit. I think it's a game changer. I think it's an eye opener. And doing a little study, carving out a little time, putting a little work, is a beautiful expression of gratitude for the gift par excellence, which is the Most Holy Eucharist, which is Jesus's own body, blood, soul, and divinity, his very self. Thank you for watching. Thank you for putting this to practice. Look forward to seeing you again next week. Remember, we are pilgrims on this earth. Somos peregrinos, poco a poco, little by little. Vamos a llegar. We're going to make it. God bless you all.

0: name is Sofia and I'm from Romania. It's my fifth time in Medjugorje. I was one more time in Youth Festival and four times on other times. Like I sing in a choir and I had a concert in here. And it's very beautiful. I really like it. I really like to dance and to sing together with that many people and to pray with that many teenagers and youth people.
1: Maybe one message for young people who need young people.
0: I think that everyone needs to have hope and I don't know, only to trust in God.
1: Thank you.
0: Thank you.

0: Son.
1: And I think we're going to start this off just with a prayer. So if you want to join, in the name of the Father, and the Son, and the Holy Spirit. Hail Mary, full of grace, the Lord is with thee. Blessed art thou among women, and blessed is the fruit of thy womb, Jesus.
2: Holy Mary, Mother of God, pray for us sinners, now and at the hour of our death. Amen.
1: In the name of the Father, and the Son, and the Holy Spirit. Amen. We do just want to remind you, you guys can call at any time. The number is 239-842-3325. So feel free to call. If you have a prayer intention, just anything, if you want to talk, feel free, and we'll answer your call. To begin tonight, I brought a book by Flannery O'Connor. Flannery O'Connor is a Catholic writer. She was born in the 1920s. She passed away in the 1960s at a young age of lupus. Bishop Barron has called her one of the pivotal players in the kind of the Catholic faith. And I think she has a lot to say about prayer, about freestyle prayer versus kind of traditional prayers. And so I'm just gonna share a prayer that she wrote and then kind of go from there. So this is it. Dear God, I cannot love thee the way I want to. You are the slim crescent of a moon, and I see that I see, and myself is the earth's shadow that keeps me from seeing all the moon. The crescent is very beautiful, and perhaps that is all one like I am, should or could see. But what I am afraid of, dear God, is that my self-shadow will grow so large that it blocks the whole moon, and that I will judge myself by the shadow that is nothing. I do not know you, God, because I am in the way. Please help me to push myself aside. I want very much to succeed in the world with what I want to do. I pray to you about this with my mind and my nerves on it, and strung my nerves into attention over it and said, oh God, please, and I must, and please, please. I have not asked you, I feel, in the right way. Let me henceforth ask you with resignation that not being or meant to be a slacking up in prayer, but a less frenzied kind, realizing that the frenzy is caused by an eagerness for what I want and not a spiritual trust. I do not wish to presume, I want to love. Oh God, please make my mind clear, please make it clean. I ask for a greater love for my Holy Mother, and I ask her for a greater love for you. Please help me to get down under things and find where you are. I do not mean to deny the traditional prayers I have said all of my life, but I have been saying them and not feeling them. My attention is always very fugitive. This way I have it every instant. I can feel warmth of love heating me when I think and write this to you. Please do not let the explanations of the psychologist about this make it turn suddenly cold. My intellect is so limited, Lord, that I can only trust in you to preserve me as I should be. Please help all the ones I love to be free from their suffering. Please forgive me. So I think this prayer, kind of what she says is, dear Lord, I want to love you, and I'm not totally sure how. She says, I've been saying these prayers, these traditional prayers my whole life, and these prayers are good, but Lord, I think there's more for me here. And so she kind of just starts telling the Lord what's on her heart and saying, Lord, please help me love you. Please forgive me. This is what I want. I know that I should be wanting what you want for me. And I just think that it's a great kind of reminder, like the prayers that we say every day, whether it's the rosary, whether you're at Mass, whether you're receiving the Eucharist in adoration, those are all amazing things. But I think that the Lord also wants us to draw near to Him and just to tell Him what's on our hearts. And so I think it's just a great reminder that that the Lord, at the end of the day, seeks our heart, and that He really just wants us to love Him. And so I just thought that was a great example of that. What do you guys think? Did you guys think anything about that prayer?
0: Yeah, I thought that it was cool how she was like saying everything.
1: Yeah, yeah.
0: That, like, she liked.
1: Yeah, there was a lot of like different. She said a lot of different things. You know, it wasn't like all. I don't know. It wasn't all about the same thing. And I think she was sort of just saying everything that was on her heart to God, kind of just saying, Lord, this is what I'm thinking about. Which I think is really cool, just to like kind of tell the Lord, this is what I'm thinking about. Please help me love you. Did you think anything about it, or?
0: Kind of like what Jenny said.
1: Okay, yeah, for sure. Do you guys have a favorite prayer that you guys like to say?
0: I like saying the Hail Mary.
1: Okay, what do you like about it?
0: I like how it's like saying it all to Mary.
1: Right.
0: Like, reminding us that she's our mother.
1: Yeah, that's awesome. Do you have a favorite prayer?
3: The St. Michael.
1: St. Michael. Why is that your favorite?
3: I don't know why. I just always liked it.
1: Yeah, for sure. Do you guys want to say the Hail Mary or the St. Michael right now?
0: I have to call.
1: Okay.
0: I can answer.
1: Yeah, go ahead.
0: Hi. Do you have any intentions you want to say?
4: Yes, I do.
0: Do you want to say them?
4: Please pray for my rosary.
1: What is it?
0: For his rosary.
1: Pray the rosary?
0: Yeah.
1: Oh, yeah, sure.
0: Yeah, we will. Bye.
1: All right. Do you guys want to pray the rosary?
0: Yeah.
1: Okay, sweet. All right. Ready? In the name of the Father, and the Son, and the Holy Spirit. I believe in one God, the Father Almighty, maker of heaven and earth, and Jesus Christ, his only Son, our Lord, who was conceived of the Holy Spirit, born of the Virgin Mary, suffered under Pontius Pilate, was crucified, died, and was buried. He descended into hell. On the third day, he rose again from the dead. He ascended into heaven and is seated at the right hand of God, the Father Almighty. From there, he will come to judge the living and the dead, and his kingdom will have no end. I believe in the Holy Spirit, the Holy Catholic Church, the communion of saints, the forgiveness of sins, the resurrection of the body, and life everlasting. Amen. Our Father, who art in heaven, hallowed be thy name. Thy kingdom come, thy will be done, on earth as it is in heaven.
2: Give us this day our daily bread, and forgive us our trespasses, as we forgive those who trespass against us. And lead us not into temptation, but deliver us from evil.
1: Amen. For an increase in faith, hope, and charity. Hail Mary, full of grace, the Lord is with thee. Blessed art thou among women, and blessed is the fruit of thy womb, Jesus.
2: Holy Mary, Mother of God, pray for us sinners, now and at the hour of our death. Amen.
1: Hail Mary, full of grace, the Lord is with thee. Blessed art thou among women, and blessed is the fruit of thy womb, Jesus.
2: Holy Mary, Mother of God, pray for us sinners, now and at the hour of our death. Amen.
1: Hail Mary, full of grace, the Lord is with thee. Blessed art thou among women, and blessed is the fruit of thy womb, Jesus.
2: Holy Mary, Mother of God, pray for us sinners, now and at the hour of our death. Amen.
1: Glory be to the Father, and to the Son, and to the Holy Spirit.
2: As it was in the beginning, is now, and ever shall be, world without end. Amen.
1: The first joyful mystery is the Annunciation. Our Father, who art in heaven, hallowed be thy name. Thy kingdom come, thy will be done, on earth as it is in heaven.
2: Give us this day our daily bread, and forgive us our trespasses, as we forgive those who trespass against us. And lead us not into temptation, but deliver us from evil.
1: Hail Mary, full of grace, the Lord is with thee. Blessed art thou among women, and blessed is the fruit of thy womb, Jesus.
5: Holy Mary,
2: Mother of God, pray for us sinners, now and at the hour of our death. Amen.
1: Hail Mary, full of grace, the Lord is with thee. Blessed art thou among women, and blessed is the fruit of thy womb, Jesus.
2: Holy Mary, Mother of God, pray for us sinners, now and at the hour of our death. Amen.
1: Hail Mary, full of grace, the Lord is with thee. Blessed art thou among women, and blessed is the fruit of thy womb, Jesus.
2: Holy Mary, Mother of God, pray for us sinners, now and at the hour of our death. Amen.
1: Hail Mary, full of grace, the Lord is with thee. Blessed art thou among women, and blessed is the fruit of thy womb, Jesus.
2: Holy Mary, Mother of God, pray for us sinners, now and at the hour of our death. Amen.
1: Hail Mary, full of grace, the Lord is with thee. Blessed art thou among women, and blessed is the fruit of thy womb, Jesus.
2: Holy Mary, Mother of God, pray for us sinners, now and at the hour of our death. Amen.
1: Hail Mary, full of grace, the Lord is with thee. Blessed art thou among women, and blessed is the fruit of thy womb, Jesus.
2: Holy Mary, Mother of God, pray for us sinners, now and at the hour of our death. Amen.
1: Hail Mary, full of grace, the Lord is with thee. Blessed art thou among women, and blessed is the fruit of thy womb, Jesus.
2: Holy Mary, Mother of God, pray for us sinners, now and at the hour of our death. Amen.
1: Hail Mary, full of grace, the Lord is with thee. Blessed art thou among women, and blessed is the fruit of thy womb, Jesus.
2: Holy Mary, Mother of God, pray for us sinners, now and at the hour of our death. Amen.
1: Hail Mary, full of grace, the Lord is with thee. Blessed art thou among women, and blessed is the fruit of thy womb, Jesus.
2: Holy Mary, Mother of God, pray for us sinners, now and at the hour of our death. Amen.
1: Hail Mary, full of grace, the Lord is with thee. Blessed art thou among women, and blessed is the fruit of thy womb, Jesus.
2: Holy Mary, Mother of God, pray for us sinners, now and at the hour of our death. Amen.
1: Glory be to the Father, and to the Son, and to the Holy Spirit.
2: As it was in the beginning, is now, and ever shall be, world without end. Amen.
1: O my Jesus, forgive us our sins, save us from the fires of hell. Lead all souls to heaven, especially those in most need of thy mercy. Amen. Do you want to do the next decade?
0: Me? Yeah, sure.
1: The second mystery is the visitation.
0: Our Father, who art in heaven, hallowed be thy name. Thy kingdom come, thy will be done on earth as it is in heaven.
1: Give us this day our daily bread, and forgive us our trespasses, as we forgive those who trespass against us. And lead us not into temptation, but deliver us from evil. Amen.
0: Hail Mary, full of grace, the Lord is with thee. Blessed art thou amongst women, and blessed is the fruit of thy womb, Jesus.
1: Holy Mary, Mother of God, pray for us sinners, now and at the hour of our death. Amen.
0: Hail Mary, full of grace, the Lord is with thee. Blessed art thou amongst women, and blessed is the fruit of thy womb, Jesus.
1: Holy Mary, Mother of God, pray for us sinners, now and at the hour of our death. Amen.
0: Hail Mary, full of grace, the Lord is with thee. Blessed art thou amongst women, and blessed is the fruit of thy womb, Jesus.
1: Holy Mary, Mother of God, pray for us sinners, now and at the hour of our death. Amen.
0: Hail Mary, full of grace, the Lord is with thee. Blessed art thou amongst women, and blessed is the fruit of thy womb, Jesus.
1: Holy Mary, Mother of God, pray for us sinners, now and at the hour of our death. Amen.
0: Hail Mary, full of grace, the Lord is with thee. Blessed art thou amongst women, and blessed is the fruit of thy womb, Jesus.
1: Holy Mary, Mother of God, pray for us sinners, now and at the hour of our death. Amen.
0: Hail Mary, full of grace, the Lord is with thee. Blessed art thou amongst women, and blessed is the fruit of thy womb, Jesus.
1: Holy Mary, Mother of God, pray for us sinners, now and at the hour of our death. Amen.
0: Hail Mary, full of grace, the Lord is with thee. Blessed art thou amongst women, and blessed is the fruit of thy womb, Jesus.
1: Holy Mary, Mother of God, pray for us sinners, now and at the hour of our death. Amen.
0: Hail Mary, full of grace, the Lord is with thee. Blessed art thou amongst women, and blessed is the fruit of thy womb, Jesus.
1: Holy Mary, Mother of God, pray for us sinners, now and at the hour of our death. Amen.
0: Hail Mary, full of grace, the Lord is with thee. Blessed art thou amongst women, and blessed is the fruit of thy womb, Jesus.
1: Holy Mary, Mother of God, pray for us sinners, now and at the hour of our death. Amen.
0: Hail Mary, full of grace, the Lord is with thee. Blessed art thou amongst women, and blessed is the fruit of thy womb, Jesus.
1: Holy Mary, Mother of God, pray for us sinners, now and at the hour of our death. Amen.
0: Hail Mary, full of grace, the Lord is with thee. Blessed art thou amongst women, and blessed is the fruit of thy womb, Jesus.
1: Holy Mary, Mother of God, pray for us sinners, now and at the hour of our death. Amen.
0: Glory be to the Father, and to the Son, and to the Holy Spirit.
1: As it was in the beginning, is now, and ever shall be, world without end. Amen.
0: O my Jesus, forgive us our sins, save us from the fires of hell.
1: Lead all souls to heaven, especially those most in thy mercy. Amen. The third joyful mystery is the Nativity. Do you want to say this one?
3: Our Father, who art in heaven, hallowed be thy name. Thy kingdom come, thy will be done on earth as it is in heaven.
1: Give us this day our daily bread, and forgive us our trespasses, as we forgive those who trespass against us. And lead us not into temptation, but deliver us from evil. Amen.
3: Hail Mary, full of grace, the Lord is with thee. Blessed art thou among women, and blessed is the fruit of thy womb, Jesus.
1: Holy Mary, Mother of God, pray for us sinners, now and at the hour of our death. Amen.
3: Hail Mary, full of grace, the Lord is with thee. Blessed art thou among women, and blessed is the fruit of thy womb, Jesus.
1: Holy Mary, Mother of God, pray for us sinners, now and at the hour of our death. Amen.
3: Hail Mary, full of grace, the Lord is with thee. Blessed art thou among women, and blessed is the fruit of thy womb, Jesus.
1: Holy Mary, Mother of God, pray for us sinners, now and at the hour of our death. Amen.
3: Hail Mary, full of grace, the Lord is with thee. Blessed art thou among women, and blessed is the fruit of thy womb, Jesus.
1: Holy Mary, Mother of God, pray for us sinners, now and at the hour of our death. Amen.
3: Hail Mary, full of grace, the Lord is with thee. Blessed art thou among women, and blessed is the fruit of thy womb, Jesus.
1: Holy Mary, Mother of God, pray for us sinners, now and at the hour of our death. Amen.
3: Hail Mary, full of grace, the Lord is with thee. Blessed art thou among women, and blessed is the fruit of thy womb, Jesus.
1: Holy Mary, Mother of God, pray for us sinners, now and at the hour of our death. Amen.
3: Hail Mary, full of grace, the Lord is with thee. Blessed art thou among women, and blessed is the fruit of thy womb, Jesus.
1: Holy Mary, Mother of God, pray for us sinners, now and at the hour of our death. Amen.
3: Hail Mary, full of grace, the Lord is with thee. Blessed art thou among women, and blessed is the fruit of thy womb, Jesus.
1: Holy Mary, Mother of God, pray for us sinners, now and at the hour of our death. Amen.
3: Hail Mary, full of grace, the Lord is with thee. Blessed art thou among women, and blessed is the fruit of thy womb, Jesus.
1: Holy Mary, Mother of God, pray for us sinners, now and at the hour of our death. Amen.
3: Hail Mary, full of grace, the Lord is with thee. Blessed art thou among women, and blessed is the fruit of thy womb, Jesus.
1: Holy Mary, Mother of God, pray for us sinners, now and at the hour of our death. Amen.
3: Glory be to the Father, and to the Son, and to the Holy Spirit.
1: As it was in the beginning, is now, and ever shall be, world without end. Amen.
3: My Jesus,
1: forgive us our sins, save us from the fires of hell. Lead all souls to heaven, especially those in most need of thy mercy. Amen. The fourth joyful mystery is a presentation of Jesus in the temple. Our Father, who art in heaven, hallowed be thy name. Thy kingdom come, thy will be done, on earth as it is in heaven.
2: Give us this day our daily bread, and forgive us our trespasses, as we forgive those who trespass against us. And lead us not into temptation, but deliver us from evil.
1: Hail Mary, full of grace, the Lord is with thee. Blessed art thou among women, and blessed is the fruit of thy womb, Jesus.
2: Holy Mary, Mother of God, pray for us sinners, now and at the hour of our death. Amen.
1: Hail Mary, full of grace, the Lord is with thee. Blessed art thou among women, and blessed is the fruit of thy womb, Jesus.
2: Holy Mary, Mother of God, pray for us sinners, now and at the hour of our death. Amen.
1: Hail Mary, full of grace, the Lord is with thee. Blessed art thou among women, and blessed is the fruit of thy womb, Jesus.
2: Holy Mary, Mother of God, pray for us sinners, now and at the hour of our death. Amen.
1: Hail Mary, full of grace, the Lord is with thee. Blessed art thou among women, and blessed is the fruit of thy womb, Jesus.
2: Holy Mary, Mother of God, pray for us sinners, now and at the hour of our death. Amen.
1: Hail Mary, full of grace, the Lord is with thee. Blessed art thou among women, and blessed is the fruit of thy womb, Jesus.
2: Holy Mary, Mother of God, pray for us sinners, now and at the hour of our death. Amen.
1: Hail Mary, full of grace, the Lord is with thee. Blessed art thou among women, and blessed is the fruit of thy womb, Jesus.
2: Holy Mary, Mother of God, pray for us sinners, now and at the hour of our death. Amen.
1: Hail Mary, full of grace, the Lord is with thee. Blessed art thou among women, and blessed is the fruit of thy womb, Jesus.
2: Holy Mary, Mother of God, pray for us sinners, now and at the hour of our death. Amen.
1: Hail Mary, full of grace, the Lord is with thee. Blessed art thou among women, and blessed is the fruit of thy womb, Jesus.
2: Holy Mary, Mother of God, pray for us sinners, now and at the hour of our death. Amen.
1: Hail Mary, full of grace, the Lord is with thee. Blessed art thou among women, and blessed is the fruit of thy womb, Jesus.
2: Holy Mary, Mother of God, pray for us sinners, now and at the hour of our death. Amen.
1: Hail Mary, full of grace, the Lord is with thee. Blessed art thou among women, and blessed is the fruit of thy womb, Jesus.
2: Holy Mary, Mother of God, pray for us sinners, now and at the hour of our death. Amen.
1: Glory be to the Father, and to the Son, and to the Holy Spirit.
2: As it was in the beginning, is now, and ever shall be, world without end. Amen.
1: O my Jesus, forgive us our sins, save us from the fires of hell. Lead all souls to heaven, especially those in most need of thy mercy. Amen. The fifth joyful mystery is the finding of Jesus in the temple. I'm going to say this one.
2: Our Father, who art in heaven, hallowed be thy name. Thy kingdom come, thy will be done on earth as it is in heaven.
1: Give us this day our daily bread, and forgive us our trespasses, as we forgive those who trespass against us. And lead us not into temptation, but deliver us from evil. Amen.
2: Hail Mary, full of grace, the Lord is with thee. Blessed art thou amongst women, and blessed is the fruit of thy womb, Jesus.
1: Holy Mary, Mother of God, pray for us sinners, now and at the hour of our death. Amen.
2: Hail Mary, full of grace, the Lord is with thee. Blessed art thou amongst women, and blessed is the fruit of thy womb, Jesus.
1: Holy Mary, Mother of God, pray for us sinners, now and at the hour of our death. Amen.
2: Hail Mary, full of grace, the Lord is with thee. Blessed art thou amongst women, and blessed is the fruit of thy womb, Jesus.
1: Holy Mary, Mother of God, pray for us sinners, now and at the hour of our death. Amen.
2: Hail Mary, full of grace, the Lord is with thee. Blessed art thou amongst women, and blessed is the fruit of thy womb, Jesus.
1: Holy Mary, Mother of God, pray for us sinners, now and at the hour of our death. Amen.
2: Hail Mary, full of grace, the Lord is with thee. Blessed art thou amongst women, and blessed is the fruit of thy womb, Jesus.
1: Holy Mary, Mother of God, pray for us sinners, now and at the hour of our death. Amen.
2: Hail Mary, full of grace, the Lord is with thee. Blessed art thou amongst women, and blessed is the fruit of thy womb, Jesus.
1: Holy Mary, Mother of God, pray for us sinners, now and at the hour of our death. Amen.
2: Hail Mary, full of grace, the Lord is with thee. Blessed art thou amongst women, and blessed is the fruit of thy womb, Jesus.
1: Holy Mary, Mother of God, pray for us sinners, now and at the hour of our death. Amen.
2: Hail Mary, full of grace, the Lord is with thee. Blessed art thou amongst women, and blessed is the fruit of thy womb, Jesus.
1: Holy Mary, Mother of God, pray for us sinners, now and at the hour of our death. Amen.
2: Hail Mary, full of grace, the Lord is with thee. Blessed art thou amongst women, and blessed is the fruit of thy womb, Jesus.
1: Holy Mary, Mother of God, pray for us sinners, now and at the hour of our death. Amen.
2: Hail Mary, full of grace, the Lord is with thee. Blessed art thou amongst women, and blessed is the fruit of thy womb, Jesus.
1: Holy Mary, Mother of God, pray for us sinners, now and at the hour of our death. Amen.
2: Glory be to the Father, and to the Son, and to the Holy Spirit.
1: As it was in the beginning, is now, and ever shall be, world without end. Amen.
2: O my Jesus, forgive us our sins, save us from the fires of hell.
1: Lead all souls to heaven, especially those in most need of thy mercy. Amen.
2: Hail, Holy Queen, Mother of mercy, our life, our sweetness, and our hope.
1: To thee do we cry, poor banished children of Eve. To thee do we send up our sighs, mourning and weeping in this valley of tears.
2: Turn then, most gracious Advocate, thine eyes of mercy towards us. And after this our exile, show unto us the blessed fruit of thy womb, Jesus.
1: O clement, O loving, O sweet Virgin Mary, Pray for us, O most holy Mother of God,
2: that we may be worthy of the promises of Christ.
1: Let us pray, O God, whose only begotten Son, by his life, death, and resurrection, has purchased for us the rewards of eternal life. Grant, we beseech you, that while meditating upon these mysteries of the Most Holy Rosary of the Blessed Virgin Mary, we may imitate what they contain and obtain what they promise through the same Christ our Lord. Amen. In the name of the Father, and of the Son, and of the Holy Spirit. Amen. You guys want to start going through the some of the prayer cards? And just another reminder, if you'd like to call in, the number's 239-842-3325. We're going to start out.
0: Yeah. So we can start with Trine for herself and her husband and her grandsons.
1: A handsome over as well.
0: Yeah. For Anonymous, for change in the world and for growth in prayer and peace, and for those who do not believe to come to the faith.
1: This is from Lois McCarran in Michigan, for healing from lung cancer and for help with finances.
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1: For Joe in San Antonio, Texas, for blessings on his birthday, and for his sons, Jacob and Fabian.
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3: For Catherine, for healing from a brain injury and from protection during an upcoming surgery.
0: Noemi from San Antonio, Texas, for her grandson Adam, who is having knee surgery.
1: For James in Michigan, for healing and for help with finances.
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0: For Nancy Cook, for healing from her lower back pain, and for Mary Army, who has high blood pressure, and for Barbara Dalmar, who is having shoulder surgery.
1: For Lois in Michigan, for the lady she met at the grocery store.
3: For Albert, for his cousin and uncle.
0: for Michelle for the mending of the relationship between herself and her brother and sisters.
1: For Luz in San Antonio, Texas, for her family, especially her sons and grandkids, and for her health and help with anxiety. This is from Anonymous in San Antonio, Texas, for her son, daughter, grandchildren, and herself. And this is from Lois in Michigan, for healing from lung cancer, for help with finances, for all those begging on the streets, and for all those whose houses have been destroyed by tornadoes. Those are all the prayers we have. Once again, if you have any other prayers you'd like us to pray for, the number's 239-842-3325. Feel free to call at any time, or if you'd just like to talk. So what do you guys think about those prayer intentions?
0: I think that many of them were like for surgeries, right, and for sicknesses they had and for their like family.
1: Yeah. I feel like, I think some of the, I don't know, I think it puts into perspective kind of, you know, when things are going our way, like that God's really blessed us, you know, and people are struggling a lot out there. And that it's a blessing that we're like healthy and yeah, we're well. Do you want to say the St. Michael prayer? I know you mentioned that was one of your favorites.
0: Sure.
1: All right. St. Michael, the Archangel, defend us in battle. Be our protection against the wickedness and snares of the devil. May God rebuke him, we humbly pray. And do thou, O Prince of the Heavenly Host, by the power of God, cast into hell Satan and all the evil spirits who prowl about the world seeking to ruin souls. Amen. Well, is there anything that's on y'all's mind that you want to talk about?
0: Not now.
1: Not right now?
0: Yeah.
1: Do you guys want to pray a second rosary?
0: Do we have the time?
1: I don't know, actually. Yeah, that's a good point. 7:28. Yeah. Well, I'm gonna read actually another prayer from Flannery O'Connor. Says, "My dear God, I do not want this to be a metaphysical exercise, but something in praise of God. It is probably more liable to being therapeutical than metaphysical, with the element of self underlying its thoughts. Prayers should be composed, I understand, of adoration, contrition, thanksgiving, and supplication, and I would like to see what I can do with each without writing an exegesis. It is adoration of you, dear God, that most dismays me. I cannot comprehend the exaltation that must be due you. Intellectually, I assent, let us adore God. But can we do that without feeling? To feel, we must know. And for this, when it is practically impossible for us to get it ourselves, not completely, of course, but what we can, we are dependent on God. We are dependent on God for our adoration of him, adoration that is in the fullest sense of the term. Give me the grace, dear God, to adore you, for even this I cannot do myself. Give me the grace to adore you with the excitement of the old priests when they sacrifice lamb to you. Give me the grace to adore you with the awe that fills your priests when they sacrifice the lamb on our altars. Give me the grace to be impatient for the time when I shall see you face to face and need no stimulus than to adore you. Give me the grace, dear God, to see the barrenness and the misery of the places where you are not adored but desecrated." I kind of picked that one day when I was reading through it, just because it kind of talks about I think it mentions adoration and what that's like, and how sometimes, even though we know we should adore God, do you guys go to adoration ever?
0: Yeah.
1: It's like you're in there and you know like the Lord is present in the Eucharist, but also sometimes like it's hard to actually like understand that, you know, you're like sitting there and he's like literally in front of you, and I think so many times it's hard for me to like remember that, you know, that like you're actually like with the Lord in that moment. And I think just the way she talks about how, you know, sometimes we can feel like inadequate, kind of like it's, you know, our prayers aren't enough or something, just like to sit there with the Lord, because he's actually truly present. Yeah. Did you guys go to Mass today by chance?
0: Yeah, we have Mass every day at our school.
1: Oh, actually? That's awesome. I was thinking I may read one of the readings as well for Mass today, if that's good with you guys. Okay, sweet. Let's see. All right. Once again, if you guys want to call, it's 239-842-3325. If you have any prayer intentions or anything. All right. Today's readings. Loading. Let's see. It's not working. All right.

Welcome back to Chain of Love. If you'd like to call in, the number's 239-842-3325. We're about to read the daily readings. So first reading is from Ecclesiastes. Vanity of vanities, says Quileth, vanity of vanities, all things are vanity. What profit has man from all the labor which he toils under the sun? One generation passes and another comes, but the world forever stays. The sun rises and the sun goes down, then it presses on to the place where it rises, blowing now toward the south, then toward the north. The wind turns again and again, resuming its rounds. All rivers go to the sea, yet never does the sea become full. To the place where they go, the rivers keep on going. All speech is labored. There's nothing one can say. The eye is not satisfied with seeing, nor is the ear satisfied with hearing. What has been, that will be. What has been done, that will be done. Nothing is new under the sun. Even the thing of which we say, see, this is new, has already existed in the ages that preceded us. There is no remembrance of the men of old, nor of those who come will there be any remembrance among those who come after them. The responsorial psalm is, in every age, O Lord, you have been our refuge. You turn man back to dust, saying, return, O children of men, for 1,000 years in your sight are as yesterday, now that it is past, or as a watch of the night. In every age, O Lord, you have been our refuge. You make an end of them in their sleep. The next morning they are like the changing grass, which at dawn springs up anew, but by evening wilts and fades. In every age, O Lord, you have been our refuge. Teach us to number our days aright, that we may gain wisdom of heart. Return, O Lord, how long? Have pity on your servants. In every age, O Lord, you have been our refuge. Fill us at daybreak with your kindness, that we may shout for joy and gladness all our days. Prosper the work of our hands for us. Prosper the work of our hands. In every age, O Lord, you have been our refuge. Alleluia, alleluia, on the way, the truth, and the life, says the Lord. So we have a call. Okay. Thanks for calling. This is Chain of Love.

0: All right, so her intention was for all the university students who have midterms coming up, and she said to pray Hail Mary. So if you guys want to pray, Hail Mary, full of grace, the Lord is with thee. Blessed art thou among women, and blessed is the fruit of thy womb, Jesus.
1: Holy Mary, Mother of God, pray for us sinners, now at the hour of our death. Amen.
0: And I think that's about it. So thank you guys for joining us in Chain of Love today. Thank you for watching. If you guys want to tell them about your channel real quick.
2: Well, I do this channel called Maria Vision Teens with Lucia, which she's not here today. But so today I invited Allison. So you guys can watch it every Thursday.
0: Thank you guys so much. We may flash over to the Eucharist just before the show ends. But thank you guys for joining us. And you will be in our prayers tonight.

name is Camila Valenciano. I'm 21 years old. I'm from United States, specifically Texas. And this is my first time at the Medjugorje Festival. I had the wonderful opportunity to travel overseas after many years. This is my first time coming to a Marian sanctuary. And it is the most wonderful thing I've ever experienced. For the past years, I felt I have been getting further away from my faith, but I think this has helped me experience not only Jesus' love, but Mary's love, Mary's hug that I lacked so much. I think praying the rosary daily, going to confession, receiving the Holy Eucharist, learning about the catechism, about others' testimonies, was enough to really make this experience and take it to another level, because I sometimes related to some of the experiences. When I felt I was free from sin, God knew to change my mind, or God knew to give me a wake-up call. And I'm just so happy that I got this opportunity. I'm so blessed to have this opportunity, because I know not a lot of people have it. So I'm just really happy that I have found a home here. I have received so many blessings. I have received Jesus' love. I have received Mary's love. I got the opportunity to go up the apparition hill, to go up the Mountain of Cross. I didn't do it barefoot, but maybe one day I will. It was very tiring, but it was nothing compared to what Jesus died on the cross for. I recommend anybody who is thinking about it or who is kind of on the fence about it to absolutely do it. You will learn new things about yourself, or God will reveal things about yourself that you haven't even thought about. Your vocation, your life, your family, your traumas, and he will heal things that you didn't even think could be healed, or that you maybe thought had already healed. But I think it's the most wonderful experience on earth. I think a lot of us young people are going through the same things, and it's so hard in a world full of sin, in a world full of anger, in a world full of just confusion. And just being here is enough to take all those distractions away and really find love through God and with God. Yeah.

are still here. Because you said, I will be with you until the end of the times. And you decided to stay in that piece of bread, which is simple and humble, so that we can come and worship you. And even more, so that we can receive you, we can eat from your body, because that's the bread of life. The only bread that can give us eternal life. So we are here. We want to worship you. And we call also to your mother, Mary. Because she was the first person, human, to adore you in her womb. The same way you purify the water in the baptism, the same way you purify her from your original sin, because you decide to be born in a womb that is clean. So that's why we ask also the Virgin Mary to come. She is the Immaculate Conception. Is the door of heaven where you came and you enter into this world. So we are here to worship you. We come to worship you.

Jesus, we ask again for your Holy Spirit so that we can receive it, so that we can all be united in Christ, in your same church, the one you founded in Peter, and from 2,000 years still alive, because you promise that nothing will break it down. The true church of Christ in Peter. We ask for bringing your Holy Spirit so that we can understand this, that we can return to this truth, that we can be all united again.

feiras. That our old self, Lord, is fading. That our addictions are fading, Lord. That our pride is fading, Lord.

Lord Jesus, we pray these words may not be just words but a prayer from deep within our hearts, Lord. A deep prayer, O Lord. That every word that we are about to sing, Lord,